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1: Allowing states to ban transgender women and girls from playing on school sports teams for women and girls. This case was brought by two states, and Josh Block, senior counsel for the ACLU's LGBTQ and HIV rights project, contends
2: the Trump administration is trying to force them to discriminate against transgender students and saying federal law requires that discrimination. We think that's dead wrong. The Supreme Court absolutely did not endorse that argument. In fact, it said that this is a policy question up to the states.
1: Also today, the Supreme Court rejecting President Trump's executive order declaring that children born to people who are in the United States illegally or temporarily are not American citizens. A string of wildfires burning in the west in Colorado. Pueblo County Sheriff Dave Lucero.
3: The Aspen Acres fire is estimated at approximately 28,314 acres and remains 0% contained.
1: Conditions are expected to get worse with winds picking up tonight. And the heat wave bringing triple-digit temperatures to the Midwest is moving east. New York City preparing for a rough holiday weekend. Mayor Zoran Mamdani.
4: With humidity, it will feel even hotter, with a heat index that could peak around 112 degrees. If the forecast holds, this could be the hottest 4th of July since 2010.
1: Moments of joy in La Guaira. Days after two strong earthquakes shook the Venezuelan city, survivors are still being pulled from the rubble. ABC's James Longman is there.
5: These are the moments of hope Venezuelans are clinging to. This three-year-old boy discovered by searchers from Jordan who used cameras to monitor him until they could finally get him out. He appeared dazed, but his rescuers say he's in good shape.
1: First Wimbledon singles match in nearly 4 years. Serena Williams defeated by 20-year-old Maya Joint from Australia. You're listening to ABC News.
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1: Republican Congressman Tom Kaine Jr. of New Jersey returned to Capitol Hill after a nearly four-month absence.
8: I was given the diagnosis of depression. Now, when people hear the word depression, many people think simply feel it means feeling sad. But depression is so much more than that. It is physical. It is emotional. And until you experience it yourself, it is difficult to fully understand how powerful this illness can be.
1: During his absence, Kaine won the Republican primary in his reelection bid. Ford is recalling more than 740,000 vehicles because damage in the park system could cause the models to roll away.
9: Since 2004, the
1: 9 injuries have been reported. NASA will try again tomorrow to launch a first-of-its-kind project to fix a robot satellite. Here we go.
9: Since 2004, the Neil Gehrel Swift Observatory has been sending back amazing images of stars at the end of their lives, but it's suddenly dropping out of its orbit.
10: If we do nothing, Swift will re-enter the atmosphere
9: and burn up, says NASA's Regina Caputo.
10: And so there's nothing to lose.
9: An aerospace startup called Catalyst has been hired to design and deploy a robot to hook up to the Swift telescope and haul it approximately 100 miles higher, extending its life by a decade. Jim Ryan, ABC News.
1: Sportsbook operators say World Cup betting has surged past expectations. DraftKings says wagering on the World Cup is nearing the same popularity as March Madness. Dave Packer, ABC News.
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16: He's here. He's here. Now, broadcasting from the underground command post, deep in the bowels of a hidden bunker, somewhere under the brick and steel of a nondescript building, we've once again made contact with our leader, Mark Levin.

0: vetoed it. It was clear to the Republicans that they needed to enshrine it into the Constitution. Thus was born the 14th Amendment. As Roberts continues moving through his decision, he again appeals to English common law as the basis for the 14th Amendment. But notice what's missing. Where are all these stirring speeches by members of Congress and the state ratifiers supporting Roberts' proposition? Keep something in mind. Listen, this is important. Two-thirds of both houses of Congress must propose amendments to the states. In turn, three-fourths must ratify amendments. That means despite all the debates and speeches that occurred around this amendment, Roberts and the proponents could not find support for their position. You get my point, Mr. Producer? If he is taking the position that the framers embraced English common law, that this is how they viewed jurisdiction, that one once born in the sovereign of the king, then you were a citizen to the king, that that applied to our country when it surely did not. Where are all the great talkers, all the great speech makers, all the great declarations from members of Congress, Senate, and the House, from legislators where some of the greatest orators existed? Where were they standing up and saying this was their position on birthright citizenship? There's not one. There's none. They don't exist. Because the focus was the terrible problems that arose in the South after the Civil War, the rise of the Klan, the horrendous violence and the lynchings against blacks, the overall difficulty with Reconstruction. Congress and their states were not thinking about birthright citizenship for the children of illegal aliens. They weren't glued to the ideas of English common law. The 13th, 14th, and 15th Amendments were about creating the constitutional protections for freed black slaves throughout the nation, not citizens of other countries who hadn't even arrived on our shores, legally or illegally. The extent to which Roberts and the majority have to rewrite our history to reach their decision is an ugly business. And we come back to this word jurisdiction, where Roberts makes the same argument as those who've always supported birthright citizenship make. That is, jurisdiction means physical jurisdiction. If a pregnant mother is in our country illegally and has her baby in our country, the baby is granted immediate citizenship, according to this argument, because he goes back to 1600s English common law, where if you're born in the land of the monarchy, then you are a servant, a citizen, an automatic citizen to the monarchy. Now think about this for a matter, as a matter of logic. Does it make sense to you? Does it make sense to you that a pregnant woman comes into our country and confer jurisdiction on her baby simply on her own? Does that make any sense? Do you think that's what the framers had in mind? Moreover, the country from where the parent comes continues to treat that baby as a citizen of their country. So that's not exactly allegiance to our country. And how can the baby have an allegiance to anything? Because the baby doesn't even know what's going on. And why are these exceptions for babies born of diplomats and so forth? Does the 14th Amendment, if it's interpreted as Robert insists, create exceptions of any kind? Now, we're going to continue. I happen to think that Roberts' opinion is absurd. Very result-oriented, very activist. But he gets that fundamental issue wrong, as I posted, what, an hour or two ago. That is, excuse me, English common law is a guide, sure. But they didn't abide by it like it's the Bible, and they rejected aspects of it like this one. I'll be right back.
1: Mark Levin.
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0: Welcome back, America. Shall we continue? I think we shall. Now, this language is important. Jurisdiction. We go back to this word, jurisdiction thereof. Listen to me. I'm walking you through it. Come back to the word jurisdiction, where Roberts makes the same argument as those who've always supported birthright citizen make. That is, jurisdiction means physical jurisdiction. You're here, that's it. So if a pregnant mother is in our country illegally and has her baby in our country, the baby is granted immediate citizenship, according to this argument, for two reasons. Number one, under British common law, the subject's born in the king's kingdom are subjects. Well, that's ridiculous. That's not what the framers believe, but that's that. Number two, it's the plain language. It says jurisdiction. What else could it possibly mean? Now, as I said, does that make sense to anybody? So a foreigner can unilaterally confer jurisdiction on herself, illegally, I guess, by conferring then jurisdiction on her soon-to-be-born baby by coming into the United States illegally. That defies simple logic. So is that what the framers of the 14th Amendment meant? Of course not, and they never said that. And meanwhile, the country from where the parent comes continues to treat the baby as a citizen of their country. China does this now. The language states the following in the amendment. All persons born or naturalized in the United States and subject to the jurisdiction thereof are citizens. Notice, the authors did not leave it at all persons born or naturalized in the United States are citizens. They didn't say that. They added language. That would have been enough. So why did they add superfluous language? Superfluous language, because the rest of the sentence is key to what they intended, subject to the jurisdiction thereof. So all persons born or naturalized in the United States, they didn't say are citizens. They said subject to the jurisdiction thereof. It means subject to the political allegiance to our country and no other. A fundamental duty of loyalty to our country, patriotism, part of the civil society, a legal bond, societal ties, in exchange for which you receive the legal rights and protections afforded all citizens. Somebody just walks into the country, none of that applies.
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4: ABC News, I'm Dave Packer. The Supreme Court today rejecting President Trump's executive order declaring that children born to people who are in the United States illegally or temporarily are not American citizens. Cecilia Wang is the ACLU attorney who argued before the court.
5: The Supreme Court decided this issue definitively in 1898 and again today reaffirmed that the 14th Amendment means that everyone born here is a citizen alike. That can only be changed by constitutional amendment, and that that effort will fail.
4: Another of today's major rulings, the Supreme Court allowing states to ban transgender women and girls from playing in school sports teams for women and girls. A string of wildfires burning in the West and warnings in Colorado and Wyoming as conditions get drier and hotter. In her first Wimbledon singles match in nearly 4 years, Serena Williams defeated by 20-year-old Maya Joint from Australia. This is
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2: ABC News, I'm Dave Packer. Today, the Supreme Court struck down President Trump's executive order attempting to end birthright citizenship. Louisiana Democratic Congressman Troy Carter.
3: The history and the gravity of this moment should not be lost on any of us. Make no mistake about it. Today's victory does not mark the end of this fight. It marks the beginning of the next one.
2: Also today, the court upheld laws in roughly half the states that prohibit transgender girls and women from playing on their public school and college sports teams. The death toll from Venezuela's devastating earthquakes has climbed to nearly 2,000 people. Major changes coming for millions of Americans and their federal student loan plans. Starting July 1st, the Trump administration putting an end to a Biden-era repayment program. It means that borrowers will have to switch to new plans. An intense heat wave with triple-digit temperatures for millions in the Midwest and Great Lakes. That heat misery now moving to the eastern United States.
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0: Welcome to another Health and Wealth Show with David Ernest. I'm your host, Matthew. And, you know, we got some bad political weather going right now. I can't really stand it, David.
1: I'm telling you, this is critical. Coming up on our 250th anniversary of a country, they're trying to take us into becoming a communistic state. What is happening in New York? New York has gone completely crazy. This is not what the people of the United States of America want, in my opinion.
0: No.
1: This is craziness, Matthew. Would you have ever dreamed that you would see this in your lifetime?
0: You know, it's hard to say. It's been coming for a long time. It really has. I never really dreamed it would be at this level, but, you know, you've got radical people now. I mean, when you come out and just say, yeah, I'm a socialist, yeah, I'm a communist, and then you get elected, it blows my mind. Remember 9/11?
1: Mm-hmm.
0: Yeah. You know, I said, we will never forget. Apparently, they forgot.
1: That's just so sad.
0: They forgot.
1: Why would you forget what you stood for? Why would you want to change into something? You know, they're coming after us is what they're doing. They want to destroy us. They want to take what we have. You know, we represent and defend people's retirement plans every day. That's what Ernest Financial is all about.
0: Yeah.
1: They told us, don't talk about this stuff. Don't do it. They've attacked us left and right. There's programs, there's institutions inside this country that hate what we're talking about. They don't want a financial person talking about politics. Well, what is wrong with these people? We have the rights to do this, and yet they still want to attack us. Something is going on inside this country. And it's hitting all 50 states of the union, but it's you're talking about a polluted system that wants to turn into communism. They want to tell you what you can talk about. They want to tell you what you can do. They want to use all these different rules and regulations that they try to change so that they can destroy you, make you not be able to operate. And then they want to tax you to death and take everything you've got. This is what we're heading into here. And let me talk about this. This guy named Goldman, who was a radical socialist anyway, he was a progressive challenger of Brad Lander in New York's 10th congressional district in a contest that laid bare the party's divisions over the Israel-Gaza war. That's what they wanted you to think. That's what they want to use. There's a lot of Palestinians, sympathy kind of people in New York, but look, this should not be against the Jews. This should not be against the Palestinians. Why use this hatred, this stuff that tears people's lives apart over religion? You know, why can't you love your fellow man, Palestinian? Why can't you love your fellow man, Israelis? You know, now, I know I'm getting into a sensitive thing here because they're ones that made it this way. Whether you hate Palestinians, hate Jews, hate people.
0: You shouldn't hate anyone.
1: No, this has got to stop. We got to love our fellow man. It doesn't matter who they are. Oh, I know. We attacked Israel. I mean, attacked Iran and all these different places. This was not over religion, guys. Now, you could say that the Israelis are fighting because they don't believe in what the Iranians and the other type of people believe in. I have no doubts this is going on. But to completely wipe out the American system and to accuse people like Donald Trump and the Republican parties, and let's just say it this way, the conservatives, into being pro-Israel or anti-Palestinian.
0: Yeah.
1: I don't see that. I don't see that. I see trying to unite two problems of two different type of beliefs to commingle with each other. But yet, since Mamdani has become the New York mayor, he's been trying to destroy everything America believes in and what we stand for. And this Goldman, that was, the way I understand it, was attacking Donald Trump at one time.
0: Yeah.
1: Because he was a prosecutor. Mm-hmm. They've decided that he is not right for them because he's not communist enough. And that's exactly what's going on.
0: It's insane.
1: He hit, but Mamdani has endorsed these people, the challenger, Brad Lander, who accuse Israel of genocide in Gaza. I get that. He's using the hate. He's using the hate. But they're using the hate. Who used the hate in the 1940s and 30s and 40s that almost brought down the world? You know who that was, don't you?
0: I think he was a painter with a little small mustache. Oh, Hitler. Yeah.
1: He hit us hard. He was a hitter, and his name was Hitler. And he almost destroyed this country and the United States, should I say, the world.
0: Yeah.
1: So, and there's a lot of history there. You can go back and read about it, the bomb and all that stuff that they were working on. If we'd all be speaking German now. If they had built the bomb. But that's another story. Here's the thing. This radicalization, and that's exactly what's going on here. Radicalization. Bad weather. There's bad weather in our country. Bad weather in the world. There's hatred because you don't believe like me. I don't believe like you. You know, this should not be going on. Why is Mamdani radicalizing New York? What purpose does he have to radicalize New York, New York City?
0: Well, it makes it harder to destroy it later. You know, I mean, he's trying to get all like-minded people in office.
1: Exactly. They're trying to take over our country. I mean, there was two other candidates, both Democratic socialist. But really, they're communist. That was endorsed by Mamdani as he seeks to tilt the Democratic Party to the left into communism. They won the primary races on Tuesday. And a boost for the party's left wing in America's largest city, New York City. This is just the beginning, ladies and gentlemen. This is just the beginning of bad.

0: swept and knocked out two incumbents. You're from New York. Why do you think it is that now the endorsement of Zohran Mamdani means more than the endorsement of Hakeem Jeffries?
1: Well, they're going radical left. They're going, really, you know, you talk about the Democrat socialists. You took really, it's really communist. That's, these people, I watched that woman last night. That's not a socialist. I know socialists. That's a, that woman is a communist. And, you know, what they don't say is that I was 16-0 last night. But mine were a little more boring, a little more mainstream. They were Republican conservatives. But we were 16-0. And if you look over the last 2.5 years, we're about 347 and just about 0. That's pretty good. But nobody writes that. But he picked three. They won. They beat a guy named Dan Goldman, who's, you know, a loser. He was one of my prosecutors, one of my many prosecutors that they used on me. Dan Goldman, not a good prosecutor, fortunately, but he's now looking for a job. I was very surprised to see, you know, because he's a pretty liberal guy. When they go more liberal than Dan Goldman, they're really into Never Never Land.
0: Does this tell you that the Democratic Party's 2028 nominee will likely be, or could likely be, a Democratic socialist?
1: Well, it should make it easier for Republicans, because most of the nation is composed of sane people. They don't want to... You know, if you look throughout history, go back thousands of years, you've always had socialism and communism by different names. It's never, ever worked. It's not going to work this time.
2: What do you think about that?
3: Just makes a point. He made a point, a big point. These people are trying to destroy us from the inside. You know, this was attempted before. Khrushchev in the 1960s said that they would bury America. And they didn't bury us because why? We fought back. We fought back hard. We've got to fight back again. The same crazy ideas. Whether, as Donald Trump said, different, they're called by different names down through the country, down through the eons of time. Communism has never, ever worked. Why? Because people only work for the party. They don't own their own businesses. They're taxed to death. They're destroyed from within. What made this country great?
4: Lots of things.
3: Well, capitalism.
4: That's what
3: is evil as it can be sometimes, as cutthroat as it can be sometimes. It's the only thing that works. Even communist China has modified communism to fit in capitalization. Or capital, kind of capitalist.
4: Capitalism,
3: markets.
4: Yes.
3: Yeah, capitalism. Essentially, no one, everyone that's ever done this stuff knows that you cannot take away competition. People become lazy. The human race is always striving to be better. What better way but to have people motivated to improve themselves, to improve their cities, their states, the country, the world? What better thing than something that's rewarded, whether it's be with money, achievements, or whatever? Humans strive. We don't want to be lazy. We don't want to lay down and do nothing. We want a purpose. Mamdani wants to hand these people free stuff. And that's what communism is all about. And you notice I'm not using the word socialism. There's nothing socialistic about this. They're trying to come after us and take our stuff. That's communism. Communism wants to rule the roost. They want to own everything and control everything. Just read about what communism is and you'll see what I'm talking about. And this is a way, the beginning, or should I say, they're pretty far along, really, when you can take over, as you said earlier, Matthew, 2001, all the pride in this country. Giuliani, the

0: mayor who they've tried to destroy because of what he believes in. Even our justice system has tried to destroy him. Why? Because he stood up and said these votes could have been manipulated by these communists. He didn't really use the word communist, but that's what he was meaning. And yet, they said, well, get this guy. We'll destroy him. We'll take everything he's got. What did they do to him? They took practically everything he had. Why? They didn't like what he was saying. They didn't like what he was representing. They will destroy you. Have they tried to destroy Trump? How many times have they tried to kill him? How many times have they tried to put him in jail? How many times have they tried to put this guy away? But he persisted. We need to continue persisting. No, no human is perfect. Donald Trump is far from perfect. He does a lot of things sometimes I just discuss, especially some of the things he says. But when you look at overall what is trying to be done, what he's trying to do is save America. I get it. What is the Republican Party, some of them, not the rhinos, the ones that are Republican only that want to give the country away, give them, you know, we know how this works. They get paid money from special interest groups. There's a lot of crookedness goes on. But even with all that crooked mess that goes on, all that fraud, do you really want to be owned like a slave to a party that wants to rule the roost? You really want to hear the IRS has taken everything that you own? The taxes go to 80 to 90% a year. Just look at the past, what has happened.
1: Yes.
0: This is what we're fighting. We don't want to be taken over. We don't want to be converted. We don't want to be radicalized into being communist. I think most people, as Donald Trump said, have more sense than that. They see the handwriting on the wall. This is exactly why he was reelected the last go around, and it was sweeping. Oh, they were saying, look at what he did. You know, the stock market got a little weak there for a while, but then it boomed again. The gas prices went up. They said, oh, we're done with him. He just said recently the gas at the pump should be around $2.25. Why did the gas companies not bring the price at the pump down? We all know why.
1: They're gouging you, man.
0: They're gouging us.
1: Yeah.
0: They said, oh, wait a minute. We're trying to recover what we paid for this fuel. Whether that's the truth or not, they're getting so much stuff cheaper now, they need to bring it down. Gouging. Part of communism. And maybe part of some capitalistic fraud. But here's the deal. We got to fight. We got to fight for our rights. We need to be able to say what we want to say. There's stormy weather. Like Von Zedd, Stevie Ray Vaughan said in the song. You know, we have always had bad weather in our country. But yet we survived. What do the sailors do when the bad weather comes? They batten down the hatches. They bring the sails down so they can float through the danger. You want to be ready for what is coming, what is about to happen. Folks, these folks want to destroy the economy. I see bad things coming potentially. I've studied a lot about economics. We have cycles. You know, ITR Economics is a company that for over 70 years has been doing some forecasting. They say we're going to go into a depression in the early 2030s or maybe the late 2029. I have no idea. I'm not saying it's going to happen. I don't know. I have no earthly idea. And I'm not about to start giving stock advice because we're not licensed for that. We're licensed for the guaranteed stuff. And that's what we want for the older people. Younger people, yeah, go for the gusto. Go for the ups and downs. as we climb into better situations and the higher markets over time. But our markets right now, in my opinion, are way too high. I'm afraid that AI is not going to work in the short term. Just like the dot-com companies didn't work in the short term. And 90% of them went out of business and never came back. I don't know if that's going to happen to AI or not, artificial intelligence. You know, we're going to have some safeguards. People need to be able to work. They need to be able to make money, make a living. And free enterprise is the only way this can be done. I don't think government control, like communists want to control us, will work. I don't think radicalization, like Mandani wants to do, make people hate each other.
1: Yeah.
0: And come after us and tax us to death with all the stormy weather is going to work. I think we need to batten down the hatches. What do you think, Matthew?
1: I think we definitely have to batten down the hatches. I mean, part of the point of this show, I guess, is just to get our opinion out there, what we think. We have freedom of speech for now. So that's why we're here.
0: Well, you know, not everybody thinks the same. I was shocked when Marjorie Taylor Greene started taking a side and making a big deal, became a Jew hater. You know, this happened a long time ago. Again, this guy with a mustache. It's not going to work in the long run. We can't hate Jews. We can't hate Palestinians. You can't take those kind of sides. You cannot take those kind of polarizations.
1: No, you shouldn't hate anyone. I mean, the part of the deal here is to keep people divided. You keep them divided, you can conquer them.
0: Exactly. So you don't want to eat that bait. You don't want to eat that poison.
1: No.
0: No. We have a lot of different kind of people in the United States. We're a melting pot. We've always been a melting pot. But once a group starts trying to preach hate and make a big deal out of it, like Mamdani, you've got poison in the system. You know, the thing that amazes me is some of the Israelis still want to vote for the Democratic Party. Guys, you need to look at yourself. You need to look at what has turned against you. It's turning against you. There's nothing wrong with the old-fashioned Democratic Party. My dad used to be locally vote for a Democrat. Everybody in the South did. And then when it was a national election like a president, they voted for the conservative president, i.e. Republican. Why? Because the Democrats of the South, the Dixiecrats, if you want to call them that.
1: Yeah, the Dixiecrats.
0: They were nothing but a disguised conservative party. They've always been like that. Disguising yourself. Hitler disguised himself. He said he was going to unite everybody. He said he was going to purge all the evil. But yet he was the evil.
1: Right.
0: We don't want this kind of disruption, this kind of bad weather in our country. And there's always going to be disruptions. The stock market could go into a massive disruption because of all this. But mainly because it's probably time for us to have a correction. And maybe it's going to be a bad one. And so if you're older, like 55, 60, and you're going to have a retirement plan here pretty soon, in other words, hang it up somewhat, you don't want your assets to be encumbered, so to speak, or should I say locked away from you because of stock market drops.
1: Right.
0: Again, we're not against the stock market. We're just talking about timing here. Annuities are a proven program that will last and not, your money won't go away. I'm talking about the fixed indexed annuities that can make a lot of money. Give us a call if you want to know how this works. Returns can be incredible. Absolutely incredible. Income can be absolutely incredible and can be guaranteed for life. There's all kinds of things. You owe it to yourself to understand the misrepresentations that different type of groups do when they want to talk about, no, you don't want an annuity. There's documentation that shows that it actually outperforms the stock market when you're doing, taking money out. I didn't make those calculations. They were done by economists and people who wanted to know the truth.
1: That's
0: right. Again, there's nothing wrong with the stock market. We use it in a roundabout way, but you just don't want to lose your ass. 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Give us a call. 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And if you give us an appointment with $50,000 or more, you're going to be eating high on the cotton with a steak from Texas Roadhouse. Give us a call. We want to help you save it all. What's the numbers?
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2: Where? 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
1: Up in the sky.
2: I don't see nothing.
1: It's a toaster. It's a Buick. Hey, hey, it's the monkeys. 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
4: Now, Loose Change, remember, we're using our secret identities. I am mild-mannered Clark Clerk, notary public. And you are Thomas B. Squash.
5: Thomas B. Squash? What does the B stand for?
4: Butternut.
5: Not sure I like that one.
4: Now remember, secret identity. Here comes a customer. Could I help you, sir?
6: Yes, I'd like to get this notarized.
4: Well, all right, sir. That'll be $2.
5: Excuse me, sir. Aren't you Playboy billionaire Bruce Wayne?
6: That's right.
5: Wow, it's great to meet you. I'd like to introduce you to my friend, mild-mannered Clark Clerk, notary public. And I'm, what was my name again?
4: Butternut Squash.
5: Yeah, something like that.
6: Well, it's nice to meet you. I've got to go.
5: Yes, so long, Mr. Wayne. Wow, how about that, mild-mannered Clark Clerk?
4: That was quite a treat, meeting billionaire playboy Bruce Wayne. Little did he know that we are assuming our secret identities today so that we blend in with society.
5: Yeah, how would he know that we're crime fighters, and our secret lair is the cash cave.
4: That's right, Butternut Squash. He's a playboy billionaire without a care in the world. He wouldn't know what it was like to have a secret identity.
3: Will Money Man and Loose Change ever get used to assuming their secret identities? Would billionaire playboy Bruce Wayne ever be able to understand their struggle? And will that $2 Clark Clerk collected ever make it into the till? Tune in next time when we hear Butternut Squash say,
5: "Wow, Clark Clerk, look at that car that billionaire playboy Bruce Wayne is driving away in. It's as long as the Batmobile."
3: On the next We Don't Even Have a Clue episode of
0: Money Man.
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0: For chicken thieves and whatnot, Andy and Barney were all the law Mayberry needed. But when things turned really bad, a certain mechanic from Wally's Garage need only utter one word.
11: Shazam!
0: Others tried in vain.
11: Judy, Judy, Judy, Judy, Judy.
0: But only one could summon that superhero.
11: Shazam!
0: When a still needed to be busted up, call on Andy.
12: I'm right here.
0: If you need to stop something before it gets out of hand, call Barney and he'll
13: nip it in the bud.
0: If you need a drink, call Otis.
4: But when there's big trouble in Mayberry, there's only one word that can bring the help you need.
2: Shazam!
4: And what will that hero do when he gets here?
8: What are you yelling about? I hereby, as a citizen of the town of Mayberry in the United States of America, arrest you.
9: Hooray!
4: Is that it? Kind of a big build-up for that. Kind of dumb. Well, maybe the next episode is the loaded goat. Or maybe the one where Aunt Bee makes the pickles. That's a good one. Yeah, this one was kind of dumb. At least it wasn't in color.

0: to boldly go where no man has gone before. It's Redneck Star Trek. Captain's log, Captain Clyde reporting. While on routine patrol around Uranus. Shut up. We have been surprised by a fleet of Klingon ships.
1: Captain Clyde, Captain Clyde, the Klingons are hailing us.
0: Put it on the speaker. This here's Captain Clyde. Identify yourself.
2: This Captain Krang from the Klingon Empire. We have you surrounded, Captain Clyde.
0: What you want? Our dilithium crystals?
2: No.
0: Well, I guess you want our secret transporter technology.
2: No, not that either.
0: Well, what is it you want?
2: We want your portfolio.
0: A portfolio? Red alert! Red alert!
3: Captain, there's no need to worry about our portfolio falling into the hands of the Klingon.
0: Why is that, Mr. Spooky?
3: Because last time we were on Earth, we took our portfolio to David Ernest.
0: Oh, yeah, that's right. So our portfolio is protected. What you think about that, Mr. Klingon?
2: Of course, it's foiled again. Klingon's out.
0: Man, it's a good thing we took our portfolio over to David Ernest.
3: Yes, Captain, it was the logical thing to do. Not only is our portfolio safe from the Klingons, but our retirement is set up as well.
0: You know, I think I'm going to call old David Ernest and see how our portfolio is a-doing. Well, thank you there, Mr. Spooky. Now let me get back to filling out the captain's log, where I can tell him about the time we encountered Klingons around your...
3: Don't do it, Captain. It's a cheap laugh.
0: Yeah, I guess you're right. All right there, Mr. Hulu. Take us to warp drive.
1: Engaging warp drive, Captain.
0: That don't sound good. Man, this ship is a lemon.
3: Should we call Mr. Skippy in engineering?
0: It won't do no good. He'll just start whining about we got no power. We got no power. Dadgone.

0: All right. Hey, everybody. Welcome to the second half here. We're back with the Health and Wealth Show with David Ernest. I'm your host, Matthew. And we were talking about bad weather, bad political weather.
1: You know, we have to have a collection agency in the United States. It's called the Internal Revenue Service. If we didn't have them, we probably wouldn't be able to have a military. We wouldn't be able to have their infrastructures and all that stuff. So no one is against a system that is fair. The word is fair. You know, the Internal Revenue Service has revamped and tried to become a friendlier, more fair organization, and that's good. And as I said, we need something to pay the bills. It's called money. And the rest of the citizens, they need to be able to support that. And so that's the reason why we have it. We didn't have one before 1913, but the world changed. There were other kinds of taxes. There were other kinds of taxes. But these taxes are nothing like being taken over completely like the Communism Party. In other words, this is old joke about taxes. It said, we're going to convert the tax form to two questions or two answers. One is the question, how much did you make last year? The second, an answer is, send it in. That's an old joke. Of course, you couldn't survive if you sent it all in. But let's just say that you had to send 80 or 90% in. Could you live off of 10, 15, 20% instead of 80%? Do you think, Matthew?
0: I don't think so.
1: It's going to be difficult. Oh, so the party, the Communist Party of Mandana, I'm going to just call it that, of New York, he's going to take care of us. He's going to have all this free stuff, free health, free retirement, free everything. But they're going to own you. Because communism, the basis of communism is they own everything. They own you too. And if you say anything about it, they kill you or they get rid of you. The United States of America is a wonderful country because we have a true freedom of speech most of the time. When I say most of the time, well, I've seen some people try to hush people up. I've known they've tried to hush me up a few times, but it didn't work. Why? We're not doing anything wrong. We're not doing anything wrong. And therefore, it didn't work. But we understand there's haters out there. There's haters that hate our country. There's haters that hate what we stand for. There's haters that don't like annuities. There's haters that don't like the stock market. We're not one of them. Again, just like Israelis and Palestinians, they should tolerate each other. They should love each other as fellow men. Whether you're using the stock market exclusively or annuities, no one should ridicule you or accuse you of doing bad things or stupid things if you're doing what you believe in. No one should ridicule you if you're a Catholic versus a Baptist. No one should ridicule you if you believe in anything differently. Freedom of religion is basically in our Constitution. Freedom to carry a weapon, even though they've tried to modify that off and on. Mandani wants to take your guns. I can see him coming down here in the South taking some guns from some good old boys. What do you think would happen, Matthew?
0: Yeah, I don't think it would go too well.
1: No. I don't think it's going to go very well, anyone trying to take away our human rights, our constitutional rights. But this is what they're trying to do. They want to, there's folks out there that want to destroy the fact that you have freedom of choice in your retirement planning. There's two or three different angles. You should have freedom of choice. If you don't want to take a lot of risk, you should have that choice. If you don't want to lose your ass sense when there's a downturn, you should have that choice. You should not be forced into a system that could lose money when you mostly need it. I will say this. The rich people, 10 million, 20 million, 50 million, they don't have anything to worry about, probably, because if they lose half of their ass sits, they already got the other half of their ass sits. And they can live off a half ass sits. I know that sounds kind of funny.
0: Half ass sits, yes.
1: Yeah. Can you live off of half of your ass sits? If you lose half of your ass sits, you're going to do fine, right? No. This is why Earnest Financial exists, to give a choice. There's a lot of people out there that take that choice. There's documentation that shows when you're older, if you're not super wealthy, it could be the best choice. There's also documentation that shows that the stock market can be very great over long periods of time, and that you don't take any money out during the recessions and depressions. That's the problem. The recessions, the potential coming depression, if you lose half of your ass sets, how well is that going to set for you? Why would we want to be forced to do something that we don't want to do? Why should we be told that it's the best thing for us when we might lose half of our ass sits over a period of time? Oh, you can sit on your ass sits and maybe it'll come back. Sure, it always has, unless you were in the wrong investments. I'm not against the stock market. I'm just trying to make a point. I'm not against people wanting to, you know, tax America somewhat. I'm just trying to make a point. I'm not against rules and regulations. I'm just trying to make a point. But these rules, these regulations, these regulatory departments, these tax structures, these countries, these governments, they should not be preaching hate. No. They should not be exhibiting hate toward someone who believes differently than them. You should not hate someone for being Palestinian. You should not hate someone for being a Muslim. You should not hate someone for being a Baptist. Oh, I will say this. If you're a Baptist, like in Alabama, a majority of us probably are Baptists or Protestants of some kind. There used to be friction between Protestants and Catholics. But now we seem to be fellow men because, hey, something odd is happening. We're being invaded with other different religions, and we don't really like it. But yet we try to tolerate it. Why? It's in the Constitution. But when some factions of that invasion start trying to change what we represent, what we believe in, and they want to tax us, and they want to take our stuff, it changes the whole landscape. I do not understand Marjorie Taylor Greene. Maybe she's got something that made her change and all of a sudden became a hater of Donald Trump. I can understand. But when she took the side of the Palestinians more than she takes the side of the Israelis, that's not fair to the Israelis. Why can they trick Israelites into voting mostly Democrat? I don't know. Maybe there's something I don't know, and I'm not against them voting for Democrats. But when they're going to start voting for Democrats, it's disguised, and really they're almost communist, like what's happening in New York.
0: Yeah.
1: People need to open their eyes and say, what am I voting for? What's happening here? Don't you know that historically that the parties change? Actually, I've heard this many times. The Republican Party is now the old Democratic Party. The Democratic Party is now more like the old Republican Party.
0: They flip-flopped.
1: Flip-flopped. But then now there's another movement that's trying to change them into a communist type situation. Where did this come from? People that are coming into this country with different ideas, that hate what we represent. And that is a problem, in my opinion. Well, it is a problem. Could you ever have dreamed, could you ever imagined that Giuliani, the hero of 9/11, would be hated so much now by his own city? They're not the same people.
2: No.
1: They're not the same people. There's an invasion, guys, and thank God, Long Island, New York, where we broadcast, is not so much like that. I commend the people of Long Island, New York. Why don't you ask the question, if you're in Long Island, New York, what is going wrong with you guys' brains over in New York City? Really? Why are you falling for this stuff?
0: I don't think all of them are.
1: No. It's just the majority that's the problem.
0: Yeah.
1: The elections have proven the majority is the problem. So what is the problem in our financial health and wealth?
0: Yeah.
1: What's the problem in all kinds of different things? You need to analyze that. You need to look at yourself. You need to look at what's happening. If you're older, maybe you want to take a look at your assets to see if they're positioned correctly. Do you want to have more information on how you can protect your retirement, where you have guarantees that your money cannot go down? Money going down means income going down. Oh, there's some products that guarantee income, but let me just tell you, if they lose the money, they're under dire stress to keep the income going. So I personally believe that you want to put money in the insurance companies that don't have it so much in the markets, even though they may guarantee an income, because there's a lot of backups that don't exist in those kind of programs. They can fail. You know, you really need to have the information. You need to know how the system really, really works. Both systems, all the systems have value. Well, in downturns, in older ages, if you're not multi-millions in value, you need to protect what little you have, because your numbers are little compared to the billionaires. And even now, we're seeing some billionaires. Even Warren Buffett was putting more money in cash. Why do you think he was trying to protect his stash and convert it to cash? There's a reason. He thinks something's not right. We've talked about this before. When you don't know exactly what might happen, you go more liquid, right? That's what they do.
0: Yeah.
1: But their liquidity, if it's in something in like government securities, is not going to make much money. There's other programs that will mix safety and use stock market type instruments to give you potentially much bigger gains than government securities. This is the reason why we exist. We're not against any of these other systems. Not at all. We think you should look at it all. It's just we specialize in annuities. Fixed indexed annuities, fixed annuities, insurance, coverage to protect your assets when you get older so that you won't become a statistic. And it could be a bad statistic.
0: Yes, it could.
1: Give us a call. We want to give you the potential to eat at the Texas Roadhouse. You don't have to buy from us. You just have to have a very, in-depth conversation or meeting with us. Of 50,000 or more, you have nothing to lose and everything to gain. Give us this information. Let us give you this information. You know, information, wisdom is power.
0: Yes, it is.
1: What's the numbers?
0: 833-596-SAFE. 833-596-7233. Or you can visit David's website, retirewithernest.com. That's E-A-R-N-E-S-T. All right, David, this has been a really good show. Listeners, I hope you enjoyed it and got a lot of good information out of this. And like always, tune back in tomorrow. We're going to be right here with more of the Health and Wealth Show with David Ernest.
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3: Republican state leaders are applauding a U.S. Supreme Court ruling that allows for states to ban transgender athletes who are essentially biological males from participating in women's sports programs. Two female state lawmakers have reacted to this ruling. State Representative Susan DeBose called the ruling a victory for common sense, and she praised the state for not waiting for Washington, D.C. to address this issue, but to proceed with protecting girls at a state level. State Senator April Weaver called it a definitive triumph for the rule of law, female athletes, and every level of athletic competition. Both DeBose and Weaver sponsored a bill in each state chamber that was passed into law in 2023 to prohibit transgender athletes from competing in this manner here in Alabama. The case that ultimately made it to the Supreme Court was similar to Alabama's and came from the state of West Virginia. Alabama Attorney General Steve Marshall joined 27 other states in filing an amicus brief in support of the West Virginia case. Governor Ivey has also praised Alabamians for holding the line on this issue for female athletes. I'll be back with more Alabama stories after this.
4: 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Andrea Tice cuts through all the noise with the daily detail from 1819 News, Alabama and national news in just 10 to 15 minutes. 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
3: A realtor in Albertville has entered a guilty plea for trafficking illegal aliens into the U.S. Aralee Guzman was in a courtroom in the Western District of Texas on a new arraignment where Guzman changed her plea from not guilty to guilty. Guzman was first found out by immigration agents in December of last year when she doxed some ICE agents, which gave away her new location here in Alabama. I'm Andrea Tice.
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1: 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High atop Red Mountain, it's time to get your morning in gear. 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
14: Good morning, everyone, and welcome in on a Wednesday, July 1st. Yes, hello, welcome, July 1st. We're glad you're here. 2026. What you doing over there, Richard?
10: Trying to break the camera.
14: What are you doing over there?
10: How am I doing? Am I rigging the camera?
14: Yeah, I think you're getting close.
10: That's what I'm shooting for.
14: It's Dixon inviting at Talk99.5, Talk99.5.com. And yes, another scorcher. We're in a weather dome. Weather dome?
10: Hot dome. It's a heat dome.
14: Heat dome.
10: It's a heat dome.
14: Heat dome. I don't want any part of a heat dome.
10: Sorry about that. You're certainly dressed for it.
14: Yeah, I'm.
10: You got the lovely Hawaiian shirt on.
14: You know, yesterday I burned up. I almost put shorts on. I was like, well, I've got a meeting with the boss today, so maybe not so much the shorts. Maybe tomorrow.
10: Yeah, maybe.
14: But yeah, crazy hot out there. Sunny and hot again today. We're getting really mixed messages on the rain chances. So, you know, we're going to go down the middle somewhere around 40%.
10: 40.
14: It could be a little less than that.
10: 40.
14: High today, 95. Thursday continued hot, a little better, well, I guess about the same rain chances, 95 again. Friday sunny, small chance of rain, 96. Rain chances increased just a little bit for the weekend. We're looking at maybe a 40 to 50% chance both Saturday and Sunday. That is always subject to change when we have this kind of weather.
10: Of course, it's only Wednesday.
14: Yeah.
10: We got plenty of time.
14: Yeah.
10: Last night, 7:30.
14: Yes.
10: I realized I had forgotten something that was imperative that I needed to have at that particular moment. And I said, oh, I have to leave my house. I'd rather not do that.
14: Oh, no. Where'd you have to go?
10: It's cool and dry inside. That is of no consequence. What is important is that when I got into my truck, 95 degrees at 7:30 last night. 95 degrees.
14: That's wicked.
10: I was like, it's a good thing. It's just a short trip to the store. And it was. And I was up there and back. But I was like, how was it 95 degrees at 7:30 at night?
14: You need to get that thing in the garage.
10: How was that? It was. It did go in the garage. It was
14: still that temperature?
10: The ambient temperature was 95 degrees out.
14: Oh, heavens.
10: It was not in the truck. It was 95 outside at 7:30 last night.
14: Ooh.
10: Yeah. When I woke up this morning, you know where it was? 77.
14: Mm-hmm. Yeah.
10: 77 degrees.
14: Yeah. I was driving down the road this morning going, what's going on here? I've got to turn the windshield wipers on. It was like about 3 miles of part of my drive, and it was the humidity. The humidity was so high, and I had the air on inside the car.
10: Mm-hmm.
14: The side windows and the front window had to turn the windshield wipers on.
10: Yep.
14: And I was like, this is so bizarre. No mist, no rain,
10: nope.
14: No nothing.
10: Nope.
14: Just humidity.
10: Yep.
14: That you need to turn the windshield wipers on for.
10: That's what we're looking for. That is what we're dealing with right now. That is loud. And my AC couldn't.
14: That's crazy.
10: My AC at my house couldn't keep up with it yesterday. I mean, I had it set for 72, and it could not get below 78. I was like, oh, my God, that's, you poor thing. Yeah, you're struggling out there.
14: Well, my upstairs air is broken. Thank you to my good friend who's in the, you know, HVAC business. He's coming today to take a look and see if we can fix that.
10: Come on.
14: But that means the downstairs air, that baby's really, she's
10: working overtime.
14: And I'm like, okay, I'm going to give you a break. We're going to go to like from 74 to like 76.
10: Uh-huh.
14: I'm going to bump you up so you can turn off for a little bit.
10: Uh-huh.
14: And maybe tonight, you know, last night, in the middle of the night, I'll turn it back down a degree or two.
10: That's what I managed to get it down to 70 this morning. I got it to 70, and then I was like, close every window. shut all the blinds, everything you could possibly, anything that would let the sun in. These are the tricks that we use in the South to try to stay somewhere near reasonable.
14: Yeah, and I even grabbed a little fan I had and was trying to use that to blow some air around to make it a little bit cooler. But I was like, don't open the window. Don't open the door. Don't go anywhere. Just everybody sit.
10: No one turn the lights on. You're heating the room up.
14: Right.
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1: And now, it's Dixon and Vining's top three things you need to know.
14: Not too smart for Iranian clerics calling for the assassinations of both Israel Prime Minister Benjamin Netanyahu and President Trump. The statement was signed by a dozen dozens of members of the country's Assembly of Experts yesterday. 63 of the 88 member cleric body signed the statement and said it was their religious duty. They considered it avenging the death of the Supreme Leader. Remember that this statement from the clerical body is right in the middle of the Memorandum of Understanding signed earlier this month by the U.S. and Iran, which established the 60-day framework for negotiations to be worked out. But apparently, they don't really care too much about working it out. They're more focused on trying to assassinate our president. What the heck?
10: Yeah, I don't know if you guys are aware of this or not, but you assassinate Donald Trump, you get J.D. Vance.
14: And you don't want any of that either.
10: He's not a step up in your eyes. I'm telling you right now. You probably ought to go ahead and dance with the guy that you're dealing with now.
14: Yeah, and those negotiations yesterday, again, going on a little bit more today. We'll see what comes out of it. But again, this is a small step by small step process to get the Strait of Hormuz open. And of course, the number one thing is no nukes for Iran. And it's for reasons like this.
10: Sure.
14: You all keep giving us exactly the ammunition that we need to tell the rest of the world, make sure that this country never has a nuclear weapon. Never. I mean, this is insane what we're seeing.
10: Sure.
14: You guys are right in the middle of discussions and you're going to throw this out there.
10: This is the next step. This is, you know, oh, by the way, death to America. We got to get that in there. Death to America. That's okay. Yes. We're not going to have a nuclear weapon. We're not going to pursue nuclear weapon. Point two, death to America. Okay.
14: Right, death to America, death
10: point
14: to
10: number
14: Israel.
10: Three, open up the Straits of Hormuz. Point four, death to America.
14: And they're still talking about a toll.
10: Yeah.
14: No, there's not going to be a toll in the Strait of Hormuz.
10: Toll.
14: You're not charging boats to come through there. International waterway.
10: Nah,
14: it stays open.
10: Nah.
14: I mean, it's just crazy. It really is. All right, HSI, Homeland Security Investigators, have been very busy in our community here in Birmingham, working with state and federal law enforcement, executing federal search warrants at Scholarcraft plants yesterday. They took 30 people into custody. The warrants were part of an ongoing investigation into alleged identity fraud and unlawful employment practices. Hello. The 30 arrested were living in the U.S. illegally. Scholar Craft Plant is right there off of Highway 79, Industrial Drive. But this was a major to-do yesterday. And to know that this company is hiring illegals, you're going to be in a little trouble.
10: There is there's a problem there now. We have changed some laws and made it really bad for you to hire illegals knowingly, you know? If you're paying them under the table, you're not paying the taxes on them, you're not paying benefits, et cetera, et cetera, et cetera. Then, yeah, they're going to slap you around a little bit at the federal level, and as well they should.
14: So good for them for, you know, doing their due diligence in that investigation and doing what they needed to do yesterday. Not sure what is going on over at NPR, but they had to retract a story yesterday after they put out that Supreme Court Justice Samuel Alito had retired. He had not retired. The NPR headline was this: Alito, who wrote the opinion overturning Roe versus Wade, retires. They retracted the story and replaced it with an editor's note. Needless to say, there's been a little chatter about the 76-year-old and his age and his 20-plus years on the bench. He was nominated by former President George W. Bush in 2005, but so far we've not seen anything that says that he's considering retiring or that he retired, but NPR somehow knows something, and they put it out there.
10: Nina Totenberg, who should know better. She's been a reporter for NPR for many, many years. She probably got some bad heads up from somebody, and they decided to run with it. You know, again, this desire to be first rather than be right is part
14: dangerous.
10: Of the problem.
14: Yeah.
10: And you look kind of stupid when you do that. And now I guess they're waiting over there at NPR to hear the actual announcement, go like, oh, see? But he's already hired his clerks for next season.
14: Yeah, so that would indicate he's not going anywhere.
10: I don't think so. Every Supreme Court justice gets to pick their own clerks. So he's not leaving. He'll go at least one more court session, and we'll see. But, you know, if anybody was going to leave, you were talking about, who was it? You said he didn't look very good the other day. You were mentioning
14: Clarence Thomas.
10: Yeah, he didn't look good.
14: He looks okay. He's getting older. He's a little bit hunched over, and I just wasn't used to seeing that. You know, he's always been, this big, broad justice.
10: He was nominated by George W.'s daddy.
14: Yeah.
10: So he's been there for another eight, nine years, maybe more.
14: But, you know, there's a little, they had him in the hall somewhere, and somebody was asking questions, and he was just a little bit
10: kind of hunched over.
14: Yeah, a little hunched over, a little shuffly, and I was like, oh, yee. But, you know, as long as you've got all your other faculties with you and you're thinking clearly through all these decisions, stay on as long as you like.
10: There you go. He was about the only person who was making sense yesterday.
14: Yeah, he sure was. He said some good things.
10: 617 with Dixon Inviting Talk.

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0: 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In case you hadn't heard, heat dome. We got the heat dome. It's going to be another hot one today. 95 for a high with a 40% chance of rain. But listen, that heat index is no joke.
1: Don't play around with it.
0: I mean, it is getting up into the 106, 108 range, and it's going to hover there. It's going to feel so hot. We got, like, no breeze.
1: Mm-mm.
0: That does not help the situation. My yard guys were out yesterday, but they were yesterday morning, and they managed to get the thing done, you know, before the sun got really up there.
1: Yeah.
0: But yikes.
1: It's rough out there.
0: I would not like to be working outside if I could avoid it.
1: No.
0: Now, being on a boat at Rodney's Marine outside, completely different story.
1: Wouldn't you love that?
0: That would be fantastic.
1: Can we go today? Can we go like at 10 o'clock this morning?
0: We better
1: Wouldn't
0: hurry
1: that
0: up.
1: Be awesome?
0: If we want to get take advantage of the 7-year warranty on that Suzuki Power instead of the 5, you know, it's usually 5, until tomorrow, end of business tomorrow, it is 7 years.
1: Mm-hmm.
0: That's great. 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
1: Yeah, that's something to really consider, because if you own a boat, you probably, from time to time, it's like, yeah, I'd like to have something with a little bit more oomph in it. And the Suzuki engine, as Richard said, until July 2nd, you can get that with that 7-year warranty. Rodney's is one of the largest Starcraft and Suzuki dealers in the state of Alabama. And here's what's great. Rodney,

0: will bring that boat to you. He can put it on a trailer and have it in your front front driveway there. He can take it to the lake where you're at. Now, he's out on Lake Logan Martin, but that doesn't mean that that's where the boat's got to be.
1: Mm-hmm.
0: If you're up on Smith Lake or Lake Martin or some other lake that's across central Alabama, he said he's happy to get it to you. So no problem there. And then the service on the boat, he can take care of that. Think about renting a boat. Quickly call them. I'm not sure what he's got maybe for the next couple of days and through the 4th of July weekend, but maybe. And rent, because he rents boats.
1: Yep.
0: Here's the number, 525-1500, 525-1500. Check him out also on his Facebook page and at rodneysmarine.com, or go out and see him. They're just great people, and they'll take good care of you from the time you purchase your boat through the life of owning that boat. Rodney's Marine, Highway 231, Lake Logan Martin in Cropwell.
1: And wish them a happy 15th anniversary. Yeah.
0: And tell them hey for us. We love them out there. We really, really love them.
1: Absolutely.
0: Mm-hmm.
1: So yesterday I'm listening to every pundit known to man, and I mean across the spectrum, starting with Andrew McLean, going through, you know, I saw Sean Hannity last night a little bit, listened to a little bit of that actually on Fox News Radio. And then Mark Levin, anybody and everybody. You would have thought that the Supreme Court set fire to the Constitution from the way these people were pulling their hair out. this is a disaster. This is the worst. But this marks the beginning of the end. It's over for America. This is the worst decision. I can't believe it happened. I'm like, Guys, it's the status quo. It's what's been happening for my whole life, for your whole life. Everyone's whole life in the United States has been that way since that was passed.
0: Mm-hmm.
1: It's the status quo. Calm the heck down. What in the world are you freaking out about? Now, here's the thing. We know the Supreme Court made this decision. It's now absolutely codified, as it has been up until now. I mean, just because the Supreme Court hadn't ruled, it's always been that way. It's always been understood to be that way. Now we can do something about it if we want to.
0: That's exactly right. Now you've got your answer from the Supreme Court. Now move in the direction that you need to make changes in whatever is making you unhappy about whatever happened yesterday.
1: If you decide that we should end birthright citizenship, you'll have to have a constitutional amendment to do it. There's really not a question about that. It takes one constitutional amendment to undo another. Go ahead and look back at prohibition and see how that works. And, yeah, you're going to have to get 3/4 of the states to ratify it. You're going to have to actually get the thing, you know, passed through 2/3 of Congress. It's not an easy thing to do, and there's a good reason for that. It's hard to do, and it should be. But I think that we as a people might start saying, you know what, just showing up here and dropping a baby, not good enough.
0: No. Again, it's an abuse. They're abusing what was set up.
1: Yeah.
0: And they found a way to do it, and it's happening way too much, and that's not what it was intended for.
1: No.
0: So, the only thing we can do is to make that change, and we can do it, but you're right. It's going to be a slow haul trying to make that happen.
1: I mean, I want to be clear about this. I disagree with the decision that the Supreme Court made. I honestly believe that you could find, thanks to that phrase, subject to the jurisdiction thereof, I believe you could find that, no, I'm sorry, if you're a Mexican citizen and you come here, you're subject to the jurisdiction of Mexico, not subject to the jurisdiction. They kind of read it as, well, anybody who's here is subject to our jurisdiction. I'm like, that's not what they meant, obviously. I would think not anyway. But look, reasonable people can disagree reasonably. And I disagreed with John Roberts. Obviously, I disagreed with all three of the, you know, liberal justices. And I disagreed with John Roberts. And I disagreed with Amy Coney Barrett. And then Brett Kavanaugh concurred on one portion of that as well. So he was part of the problem, too. But, you know, the only thing that really surprised me about that decision is that it was 5-4. I would have thought, I don't know why, I was thinking like 7-2.
0: Yeah.
1: I really was. I was thinking it would be Alito and Thomas. And that would be the only two that would be standing off to the side going, nope, this is a bad idea.
0: It was close.
1: I mean, it was 5-4 was a lot closer than I thought it was going to be. But you can see how a legal mind might read the Constitution and read the 14th Amendment and say, yes, this means that anybody born here is an American citizen. That's what it says. If you don't like it, you'll have to change it. Now, you can also read it like me and say, I can see how that's not what they meant. But this idea that somehow John Roberts or Amy Coney Barrett or Brett Kavanaugh or even the three liberal justices meant to do harm to America with this decision, you've got to get over that.
0: Yeah.
1: You people, you've got to get past that. And I'm listening to Mark Levin make all of these arguments last night, and I thought, geez, Levin, you're a constitutional scholar. You're a constitutional lawyer. I think Levin knows the Constitution probably better than any pundit outside of maybe the dude that they keep bringing in on Fox News. Jonathan, what's his name? Turley.
0: Turley. Jonathan's pretty sharp.
1: He's a sharp cat, yeah. Because he's also a constitutional lawyer, Democrat, interestingly, mm-hmm. but still. You know, Mark Levin, I think, knows the Constitution probably better than almost anybody you could listen to on the subject. And I'm listening to him last night make all these arguments, and I'm like, not one of those is constitutional, Mark. Not one of those has to do with the Constitution. You're upset emotionally because you don't like this verdict. I get it. But you're not making any constitutional arguments. You're just talking about, well, what if somebody came here from another country and had a baby, and then they took the baby back home again, and then you're telling me that baby could be an American citizen and maybe even run for president one day? Yes, that's what those who are concurring with the current Constitution are telling you, Mark. That's what they're saying. That's not a constitutional argument. It's an emotional argument.
0: That's exactly right, and that was the problem when we said, wait for this to come out because some people are going to lose their mind over it.
1: Mm-hmm.
0: And again, these justices have to go by constitutionally. How is it written? And then try to interpret that and give you the best decision. And that's all they have to work with. Quite. You can't work with emotion making these decisions. But when we see them, there's a lot of people. And again, there's a lot of conservatives absolutely hate this. But there's a way around it. There's a fix to it. We just have to do it. Or make a better argument to the to the justices. Take it back up there with a different way to come in and say, hey.
1: But there's a reason why these decisions are 6-3 and 5-4 and whatnot. You know, reasonable people can reasonably disagree on what the Constitution says. That's all that is. Calm down.
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12: We have a couple of stalls on 65 North. One is at I-459, exit 250. The other, 65 North at exit 254. I'm Phil Carter in the traffic center.
13: High heat levels as we head towards the holiday weekend. This will be the hottest stretch we've had since back in late September of 2025. Look for high temperatures here over the next several days to be in the mid to upper 90s. This isn't out of character for summertime in Alabama, though I will say it does hit a bit different the first time we have it, especially when it is a week straight. Rain chances, while low, they're not zero. We should see some pretty decent weather for fireworks here over the next several evenings. That goes through July 4th. Look for an ease to this heat pattern and slightly higher rain chances by early next week. I'm ABC 3340's meteorologist Devin Chikvera on Talk 99.5.
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14: 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But this Tucker Carlson now is not the Tucker Carlson that I was a fan of years ago.
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16: You know, I was wondering, you know, if you could keep on, because the force has got a lot of power in it.

0: We speak a great deal about Michael Jackson and his music writing, his musical prowess, ability, skill, et cetera, et cetera, et cetera. How much of this do you think is Quincy Jones, though?
1: Quincy Probably Jones. A lot.
0: I mean, he produced all of this, so I guarantee he had something to do with the arranging, right? And little things like, you know, deciding which instruments are going to play what part, and, you know, little things like this. He's got a song in there where there's like an oboe. There's one song on the Off the Wall, I think, it's got an oboe on it, and you're like, who thought an oboe would be a good... Oh, Quincy Jones, of course. Okay. What a word.
1: Pretty
0: Six,
1: good stuff.
0: Fantastic.
1: Yeah,
0: I mean,
1: really
0: look,
1: is.
0: I grew up with this stuff. I mean, this is my childhood right here. 637, Dixon Divining Talk, 99.5 Talk, 99.5. .com. 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While still on the subject of birthright citizenship, by the way, just I don't want to beat it to death, but I'm going to. So there. Think about the things that we can do that don't involve there being a constitutional amendment. We've already done one of them. Sealed off the border.
1: Yeah, that's number one.
0: I mean, do you realize that since Donald Trump sealed the border approximately 60 days after taking office, month after month after month, they can say, we can't really cite a single person who has made it through.
1: Mm-hmm.
0: Now, are there some people who are figuring out a way to sneak? Of course there are. There's got to be. I mean, I don't believe for a second.
1: It's zero.
0: That it is zero.
1: Yeah, but it's close.
0: It's probably
1: very close to that.
0: Probably month in, month out, it's single digits rather than six figures, which is what it was under Joe Biden.
1: Mm-hmm.
0: Crazy. I mean, we're getting hundreds of thousands of people a month coming across the border. It's down to zero. So that's a good start.
1: That's number one.
0: Yeah. Second thing that they have done is they have put an end to this birthing tourism. Where they say, okay, the only reason these people are coming here is because they're pregnant and they want to drop a kid on American soil so that that child will have at least dual citizenship. We're going to put an end to that, and they're doing a good job of it right now. They have to track these things down because, of course, they don't call themselves birthright citizens. This camera is going to make me crazy.
1: You okay?
0: There. How All about right. that?
1: That's
0: Does that work?
1: Lovely.
0: We're about the same height now.
1: Mm-hmm.
0: There.
1: Well,
0: I
1: you can
0: better about
1: raise
0: it.
1: Or lower your seat, too. That helps
0: I'm
1: with
0: I'm
1: that.
0: Not going to do that. I like where my seat is. It's fine. Sorry, YouTube TV. Hi, YouTube. Good to see you.
1: Oh, no. He's pulling a Forrest Gump. Do that wave again.
0: Hi, Jenny.
2: Thanks, all kinds.
1: That's awesome. Jenny.
0: Okay.
1: Oh, man.
0: I'll stay here and raise the age, baby.
1: All right,
0: baby.
1: Back to the birthright citizenship.
0: Oh, man. Okay, so they stopped the birth tourism, right?
1: Yep.
0: And now here's the and they haven't stopped it completely. Like I said, these people are they don't come out and they go, hey, come with us. We're going to America to have kids, and they're going to be American citizens. That's not how it's billed. It's kind of a quiet sort of underground thing that they're doing in other countries, mostly China, some in India, some Pakistan, some other places. But the third thing that you can do is just deny a travel visa to anyone who's pregnant.
1: You could do that.
0: No, I'm sorry, you're not coming. But it's FIFA. Don't care. You're not coming. If you're pregnant, if there's a chance that you could give birth to a live baby on American soil, you may not come here. I mean, that seems pretty easy, doesn't it?
1: Yeah. Well, and the other thing, too, you think about the number of illegal immigrants that came into this country, that Trump is doing a very good job to remove them.
0: Yeah.
1: That's another thing that we're doing. We're removing many of those, you know, hundreds of thousands of people that came across that border. It's like, you're going back.
0: And you bring
1: look what happened at the factory, this factory here in Birmingham.
0: Oh, yeah.
1: Yesterday, 30 people arrested. They were illegals. Send them home.
0: You bring up a very good point, because I've seen more than one interview with Tom Holman where he talks about this, and they go, well, what are you going to do? I mean, some of these people have kids that are American citizens because they were born on American soil. And Holman goes, well, they're certainly free to go back to their parents' country.
1: Mm-hmm.
0: They can leave.
1: Yeah, or the parents can just go ahead and leave them here.
0: Why are you separating them?
1: But I'm they're going back.
0: Yeah.
1: They can make a choice. Yeah. Either take the child with them.
0: Take it with you.
1: Right.
0: Yeah, or not. You know, those are your options. But you do have to be a little mercenary and cold about this, because guess what? They were mercenary and cold about coming here and dropping a kid.
1: They knew exactly what they were doing, and once again, they were abusing the system. They were taking advantage of the good heart of America and how our Constitution is read, and so they're using that way of having children so that they're, you know, American citizens.
0: Yeah.
1: And it's too bad, because, again, I don't think, you know, when the Constitution was all put together, did we ever imagine that our borders were open the way that they were with Joe Biden?
0: No.
1: Never in a million years.
0: No,
1: we couldn't believe our eyes what we were seeing.
0: Everybody understood even back then that you have rules and regs about who can come here and who can't, how long they can stay, you know, and how to become a citizen. England had that forever. Certainly other European countries had that forever. You don't just show up and just be like, I'm going to set up camp now.
1: Mm-hmm.
0: I'm here. Everybody gather around.
1: Well, that's the problem. And I think that there are a lot of conservatives that feel like, yes, we understand what we have right now with Donald Trump these next 2.5 years. But if you have another Democrat in the White House,
0: mm-hmm.
1: what happens with the southern border? Here we go again.
0: Sure.
1: And if we don't try to get this fixed in the next 2.5 years under Donald Trump, what are we looking at? The next administration or the one beyond that, that they go, oh, let's do exactly what Joe Biden did. Reopen the southern border or all of our borders. Let everybody in.
0: Right.
1: And then you've got all these people again that are coming in and having babies.
0: So
1: if we're going to fix it, if there's a fix to this, everybody's like, let's hurry up and get it done, because we don't know what we have past Donald Trump.
0: Well, as you know, Congress isn't terribly good at doing anything unless
1: quickly,
0: or until there is a crisis.
1: Right.
0: You know, they always wait until the last minute before they pass a budget. Sometimes they don't even get it passed. They have to, you know, there's 2 weeks of the government shut down because they can't agree on something, and it's stupid and annoying. And so here we are looking at what happens if, you know, okay, Trump goes and we end up with a Democrat, or maybe even J.D. Vance is in there and then he's gone after 4 years and we end up with a Democrat. Congress doesn't think that far in advance, so they're like, oh, we'll cross that bridge when we come to it. Well, when we come to it, it's going to be too late.
1: Yeah, you got to do something now.
0: You need to pass some sort of legislation about the border, it being closed, not allowing people in unless they are following certain rules, regulations, et cetera, et cetera, et cetera. And the Remain in Mexico policy shouldn't just be an executive order. It should absolutely be the law of the land. You apply for asylum there, not here. You know, there's things that really are going to have to be codified into law. But I always go back to when George W. Bush was president. What are we talking about? 2000 to 2008, right? Okay. 2000 to 2008. Somewhere around 2005, he began making some serious noise about the Social Security and Medicare. And he said, we're going to run out of money here. We need to do something. And he talked about taking like 2%. Right now you're giving 6% of your check to Social Security. He talked about taking 2%, that is to say 1/3 of that, and putting it in the stock market and saying, if we did that, then that might actually shore things up and help it be more stable and secure and funded and so on and so forth. And Congress was like, why are we even talking about it? It's not going to go broke for like 12 years.
1: Oh, gosh.
0: And I thought, 12 years?
1: That is just a snap of a finger.
0: Yeah.
1: And we're there.
0: If you don't believe 12 years is a snap of the finger, have a child.
1: Oof.
0: Because it's amazing how quickly you go from learning to tie your shoes to getting in the car and driving off to college. That is a very short window in there. 12 years. And they were like, it's 12 years. That's two more terms of my Senate. What are you talking about? 12 years. Get it done now. And if we're talking about 6 years maybe before we have a Democrat president, 2 years, as little as 2 years before we have a Democrat president, go ahead and codify this stuff into law
1: now. Yeah.
0: Oh, no, we have more important things to worry about than this. Really? Unbelievable.
1: I mean, yeah, and we can't get the SAVE Act passed. Good gracious. You know, they sent them home yesterday. They're, you know, bye. Have a nice 4th of July.
0: Yikes.
1: Could we please get that? Oh, that's such a major, major thing that needs to happen.
0: 646, Dixon Divining, Talk 99.5. Your thoughts, welcome. 545-9950. Drop us a line during this rather slow 4th of July week because, well, it's the 4th of July week.
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0: 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Dixon the Mighty. We got hot heat dome, lots of warmth happening today. 40% chance of rain and thunderstorms this afternoon with our standard terrarium type system.
1: Ugh, yes, it is a terrarium. That's a good way to put it. Mm-hmm. Don't you feel like you're in a terrarium rather than a dome?
0: I do.
1: Yeah.
0: And then we're looking at 90, 95, 96 for a high today. Same tomorrow, 30% chance of rain, 97 on Friday.
2: Well, there is good news, though.
0: Yeah.
2: John Rogers finally got his dome.
0: We got a dome. Are we going to have a dome? We got a dome. Are we going to have a dome? We have a dome. We have a dome. He was absolutely insistent on having a dome. Didn't matter what the argument was. Remember that when we were doing? Oh, my God. Mm-hmm. Nonstop. Let's not relive that.
1: No, let's not.
0: How about
1: you.
0: Some of the texts we have received today? Clay says, if they would just take our Social Security and let Paul Pelosi run it, no more problems
1: with
0: running
1: it. I would not let Paul Pelosi touch anything.
0: Well, I mean, it'd be a great idea until the hammer came down. So to speak. Hey, hello.
1: Right, hello.
0: Come on.
1: That's still a weird story. We don't have the truth in that story.
0: I agree. There's still something funny about the whole thing.
1: There's something very weird about it.
0: Smelled very funny to me. Amy says not allowing pregnant women into the country would probably be against the Pregnancy Discrimination Act, to which Steve said no, that law applies to discrimination by public and private employers, nothing to do with crossing the border.
1: You're an illegal coming across. You don't really have a whole lot of
0: not necessarily. I mean, you know, I'm talking about even people who are, you know, getting visas legally, travel visas and whatnot. I just go, no, you can't come. Mm-hmm. I said, but, no, mm-mm, you can't come. I'm sorry. You have to have your child first, then you can come. But if there's any chance at all that you're going to have a live birth on American soil, you may not visit. Let's see. Brian says, the problem is that Congress ain't going to do nothing to help this situation. You think liberal states are going to be on board with making an amendment to the Constitution to stop having birthright citizenship here? Absolutely not. Stop saying that we can fix this, because that's a lie. It's not going to get fixed. They don't even pass the SAVE Act. We're upset, and it's absolutely ridiculous that anybody thinks that Congress and the states are going to do anything to help the situation. Nothing is getting done about this. Absolutely nothing.
1: Wow, Brian.
0: Brian,
1: yeah, he woke up
0: you sound
1: angry today.
0: Sound like you'd be fun at parties, Brian. I really want to make sure.
1: What's the deal, Brian? Get yourself a cup of coffee and a donut and just chill for just a little bit.
0: Yeah,
1: I mean, we barely got this day going, and
2: and here's
1: up.
2: The other side. You know, there is a difference between can and will.
0: Yeah, that's true.
2: Mm-hmm. You know, we can fix this.
0: We can.
2: Will we?
0: I don't know.
2: I don't know.
0: We'll see. Let's see. Ronnie is complaining once again about the signal. Yes, it's still difficult. We found out yesterday that the fix is going to be a little bit harder than we originally anticipated. So we're going to be dealing with this for a while, kids.
1: Yeah. So download the app.
0: Download the app.
1: If you're not in, you know, the immediate Birmingham metro and a little bit further out, you're going to probably need the app. And especially if you're traveling around, it's just, you know. We're sorry about it. We're doing everything we can about it, but it is what it is.
0: You know, lightning
1: strike.
0: You
1: got to deal with it.
0: Lightning strike. Not a lot we can do about that. Ronnie says, why in the hell could I not hear you guys in Northport in the morning or afternoons and in Tuscaloosa until I get halfway to Mercedes-Benz?
1: Because once you get to Mercedes, you're closer to the tower.
0: Right. There you go.
1: There you go.
0: We tell him, as of course, always download the app. And he says, I have the app, but Dixon, it's not easy on the eyes.
1: Well, just listen. Don't
0: Bye,
1: watch.
0: America.
1: Just listen.
0: I'm looking at the camera now. Hey, how are things?
1: Give me a Jenny.
0: Jenny.
1: I don't know why that owns me. Thanks for that, Richard.
0: Sam says the dumbass Supreme Court judges will vote totally different after Trump is no longer president. They all have TDS while Trump is president. Yeah, you know, a couple of his appointees actually voted on the other side of that issue, so apparently they don't all have TDS. I think you might be a little confused here, Sam. I appreciate the thought process, but I'm really giving them the benefit of the doubt here, you know?
1: Trying to.
0: I really do believe that these Supreme Court justices thought, at least the conservative ones, thought that they were interpreting the Constitution as it was written. You know, what Sotomayor and Elena Kagan and
1: Jackson,
0: Ketanji Brown Jackson do, they make all of these emotional decisions anyway. You know, when it comes to things like, well, they're not going to have any black representatives. The Constitution says nothing about that. The Constitution makes no representation about black representatives, white representatives, anything of that nature. You know, you're finding that in your own brain when you make these kinds of rulings. So in this particular case, I'm sure there's like, well, we just feel sorry for those people. We want them to have their babies on American soil. Not a constitutional argument. But I do believe that Amy Coney Barrett, Brett Kavanaugh, John Roberts, especially according to his the questioning that we saw when it took place, he very much believes that the 14th Amendment means if you're born here, you're a citizen. He has read that in the Constitution. He believes that with all of his heart. I personally think he's wrong. But I'm not on the Supreme Court, much less the Chief Justice. Mm-hmm. So my say, Mark Levin's belief or anyone else's doesn't have much to do with any of this stuff. Sean has my solution, simply ban pregnant women from entering the U.S. until their babies are born. It's not that difficult to understand. Scott asks, better career, Anita Hill or Clarence Thomas? Ooh, that's a tough one.
1: Oh.
0: This is why the hell I can hear you in Massachusetts. You're coming loud and clear.
1: That's good. See? Thanks, Sean.
0: I hope you're hearing us on the app.
1: Mm-hmm.
0: If not, then something is very wrong with our tower.
1: Something is terribly wrong.
0: We need to talk to somebody. Mm-hmm. Speaking of wrong, how about the, you know, when the price of eggs was absolutely sky high and people were talking.
1: We were like, why?
0: Yeah.
1: Why are they sky high?
0: What's going on? Well, we knew that there had been a lot of chickens that have been slaughtered. Many of them needlessly, because like two birds came up with bird flu, and they're like, we have to kill all 15,000 of these.
1: Mm.
0: What? But there also were three egg producers that were jacking up the price.
1: They were in cahoots together.
0: Cahoots.
1: Richard Cahoots.
0: In cahoots. Cahoots. Is that Cahoots, North Carolina?
1: No, different.
0: Oh, it's a different one?
1: Yeah, I think so.
0: Calmaine Foods, Versova, and Hickman's Egg Ranch, paying a combined $3.3 million and donating millions of eggs to food banks across the U.S. as part of a settlement, after being accused of collaborating for years to keep egg prices high.
1: See, we knew it.
0: Mm.
1: I knew it.
0: Well, this is what, you know, I said, what happens is the price goes up due to a shortage, and then the price should come back down again as more and more eggs are produced and the shortage is alleviated. But the egg producers go, wait, we found out they're willing to pay as much as $7 for this. Why don't we just keep charging $7?
1: Mm-hmm.
0: And when somebody says, hold on a second, these prices should have come way down. And Trump is doing that now with oil. He's pointing out, look, man, it's about $60 a barrel. It's getting down. So $70 a barrel.
1: Gas prices should be coming down. They're coming down, but maybe not at the rate that he wants them to come down.
0: Should be down lower. You know, you guys, you're trying to stick it to the consumer. I know how this works. You know, I'm a businessman. I've seen this happen before.
1: Drop the prices.
0: Yeah.
1: Get it, because politically, it is important to do that.
0: Oh, yeah. For him.
1: I mean,
0: yeah.
1: Again, he went in and did what he needed to do with Iran, and we're going through this period right now, but drop the gas prices. There's no reason for them. You know, again, we're seeing it in the state and across Birmingham. The numbers are dropping, but they need to get under that $3.
0: Drop them like it's hot.
1: Mm-hmm.
0: Oh, wait, it is hot.
1: Filled up yesterday, $3.17.
0: $3.17, Costco?
1: Mm-hmm.
0: Okay.
1: Yep.
0: I'll be over at Sam's Club today. I think it's going to be a little bit more there, but that's
1: 324.
0: All right.
1: Maybe it's dropped from yesterday. Who knows?
0: Nearly 100 monkeys escaped an enclosure and invaded neighborhoods in Thailand.
1: Ooh.
0: As officials scrambled to collect them and bring them back around again. The plan was they were going to get them all, put them in a room with 100 typewriters and see if they got the complete works of Shakespeare, because that's what I heard happens.
1: That would be frightening. You're in a neighborhood and there's 100 monkeys running around.
0: It's a lot of poo flinging. That's what's going on there. A lot of poo flinging.
1: I would not care for that. Thank you.
0: Get your hands off me, you damn dirty ape. It's 7 o'clock. Dixon and Vining, Talk 99.5, Talk99.5.com. Remember, I predicted that the traffic was going to get lighter and lighter as the week wore on.
1: Yeah, how you doing?
0: I was virtually the only person on the road this morning.
1: Just
0: you, huh? I was like, everybody's gone for vacation.
1: Tomorrow's going to be real thin.
0: Why am I still here?
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4: Republican state leaders are reacting to the ruling coming from the U.S. Supreme Court on Tuesday that upholds the current status quo on the interpretation of birthright citizenship, which allows for those giving birth to children on U.S. soil to get automatic citizenship. The ruling was not in favor of what the Trump administration was seeking to be done to curb the birthing tourism rates here in the U.S. from countries like China. Justices John Roberts and Amy Coney Barrett joined the three other liberal justices in issuing this ruling. U.S. Senator Tommy Tuberville said that the ruling will result in chaos for future generations of Americans. He called the majority of justices and their interpretation of birthright citizenship out of touch and forgetting their job is to uphold the U.S. Constitution. Senator Katie Britt said she's extremely disappointed with this decision and is urging Congress to now pass legislation that would address this issue, which she says is being grossly exploited to the detriment of our country. I'll be back with more Alabama stories after this.
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4: A law enforcement operation in Spanish Fort has resulted in charges of sex trafficking. The Spanish Fort police worked with an undercover group known as Little Tree Project. As a result, seven men were arrested for agreeing to meet up with minors for the purposes of having sex. A multi-vehicle crash in Saraland resulted in one fatality. Four vehicles, including two semi-trucks, crashed on Highway 158 on Tuesday morning, closing both the westbound and eastbound lanes. I'm Andrea Tice.
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0: Good morning, Birmingham. It's Dixon inviting Talk 99.5, talk99.5.com. Thanks for hanging out with us on the Heat Dome Wednesday. They're calling it a heat dome. I'm not sure exactly what that means, but it's very hot.
1: Heat dome. We need a song with that.
0: Yeah. In it. Like heat wave, except change it up, make it dome.
1: Right.
0: Heat dome. I see where you're going with this. Mm-hmm. I like it. I like your direction. That's very good. As soon as I build up the energy, I'm going to write that.
1: Okay.
0: Which means never.
2: Mm-hmm. So sometime about October.
0: Yeah. Right? I tell you, yesterday, I mean, I was, anytime I had to go outside, and I did a couple of times, just you walk, you go outside, you come back inside, you're like, I'm drenched. I was outside for, 2 minutes? I'm drenched. I got to sit down. I got to breathe a little bit. Here we go. Okay. Mm-hmm. Now, on to the next task.
1: Shower number one, shower number two, shower number three.
0: Oh, man.
1: It is hot.
0: They say taking multiple showers a day is either a sign of mental illness or you live in Alabama in July.
1: Mm-hmm, that's right.
0: It is July 1st, by the way, of 2026. How about
1: this? Happy
0: July. We have just made it halfway through 2026. This is the halfway point. Blowing my mind.
1: Where has the time gone,
0: Richard? Blowing my mind. Mm-hmm. Up to 97 today, 96, 97, somewhere in that vein, a 40% chance of rain. Could be some thunderstorms along with that. That's this afternoon, and not everybody's going to get it, obviously, but some people may see a little bit of that stuff. And then tomorrow, we're looking at about 95. And a high temperature somewhere, high temperature 95, but the rain chance is about 30%. Mm-hmm. And then 20 and 20, and then
1: the weekend kicks in. Saturday and Sunday, we could see anywhere from like a 40 to 50% chance.
0: Call it 45.
1: Yeah. All right. We'll go
0: 45. 45% chance of rain for those 2 days. Mm-hmm. And that is, of course, July 4th. So try to get your celebrating in on July 3rd.
1: That'd be a good idea.
0: Yeah. On the other hand, if you wake up with a hangover on July 4th and the neighborhood's doing fireworks, you're going to be real unhappy.
1: That one will hurt.
0: It's like my dogs.
1: Mm-hmm. Mm. Poor dogs.
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3: And now, it's Dixon and Vining's top three things you need to know.
0: Well, you know, I could be wrong about this, but it seems to me that when you're in the middle of negotiations to end the war that you have been losing badly, probably not a good idea to call for the assassination of the other side's leader.
1: So dumb.
0: That's just me.
1: But this is what we're dealing with, Richard.
0: Yeah. Crazy people.
1: Yeah.
0: Crazy people. Iran is saying that both Donald Trump and Benjamin Netanyahu should be assassinated. And they're not just saying it. They're literally putting it in written form and having it signed by a whole bunch of their government officials.
1: 63 of 88 signed it. And those other, however many members, they may disappear
0: they may
1: here pretty soon.
0: Soon. It's like, what do you mean?
1: You didn't sign it.
0: You didn't sign it? Would you like to sign it now, or would you like to lose that hand? Those are your choices.
1: Yeah.
0: So the clerical body has declared Trump and Netanyahu Madur al-Dam, an Islamic legal term generally referring to someone whose blood is considered forfeit or who deserves to die.
1: Okay, well, it's been nice knowing you, Iran.
0: Mm-hmm.
1: Not really, but...
0: this may be the what it takes just to go like, you know what?
1: We're tired.
0: Never mind on the peace agreement.
1: We're not going to play tiddlywinks anymore with you. We're done.
0: Never mind on the peace agreement. We're just going to go ahead and finish you off now. How's about that? Here's what actually happened yesterday after the Supreme Court wrapped up their entire circuit. They finished their shift, their term. Nina Totenberg was leaving the room and thought she heard them say that Samuel Alito was retiring.
1: And funny.
0: So she went out and she grabbed the already pre-written article. They do this all the time. They have stuff ready to go. because they figure, you know, look, he's going to retire soon. Clarence Thomas is going to retire or die. You know, you want to have this stuff on hand. Did a little bit of rewriting on it to make sure that it was, oh, he's just retiring. And then, boom, published it. And 10 minutes later, had to take it down and go, sorry, he's not retiring. We were wrong. How in the world do you go ahead and publish something based on, I thought I heard this?
1: Because that's, here's the thing. That's really major. It's not like sending a text or sharing something on social media.
0: No.
1: You are a writer for NPR. When you hit send, it's going out.
0: Yeah.
1: Do you not like check, triple check, yes. quadruple check?
0: Yes.
1: I'm the only person that's going to put this out. Hadn't heard it anywhere else.
0: Nope.
1: But I'm going to be first.
0: Yeah.
1: Really dumb.
0: You would really want to check on that before you, because otherwise.
1: That's kind of a, that's not a little announcement. That's a huge announcement.
0: If you don't double or triple check that, you have us and other radio and television shows like us talking about you the next day, and not in a very nice way. Nina Totenberg should know better than this. She has been a better reporter than this. Does she lean left? Absolutely. But that has not really been a factor in her reporting the facts. And this was a major league screw-up. This is the kind of thing that if she were a journeyman...
1: You might be packing your bags. Here's your brown box. Been nice knowing you.
0: She's part of the master class, so they're not going to fire her, but yikes. Venezuelan nationals have been charged in a $529,000 ATM jackpotting scheme at I-95 rest stops. Federal prosecutors say the crew stole $136,000 from a single Fairfield, Connecticut rest stop as part of a 10-day, $500,000 spree. Venezuelan nationals, how are they doing this? I have no idea. They
1: technology
0: turn these things into cash viewing machines.
1: Yeah, it just starts spitting out cash.
0: Yeah.
1: And then they move on to the next ATM as quickly as possible.
0: Use specialized hardware and malware to force the machines to dispense their cash. That, according to the U.S. Attorney's Office for the District of Connecticut, prosecutors allege that Euclides Marino Itiner. Euclides. Yeah. I mean, that's Greek almost, isn't it? Euclides?
1: Kind of.
0: Marino Itineri, 28 years old. 49-year-old William Ricardo Flores. 41-year-old Alberto Jose Freitas Arvila. And 38-year-old Luis Jose Freitas Arvila of Lynn, Massachusetts, arrested June 25th, charged with interstate transportation of stolen property and conspiracy. I don't know. This has got to be a very cool device, however they do it. And they have to not really worry about being seen or what they look like because, you know, those cameras are right there.
1: Right in the,
0: they're right in your face, you know? Yeah. They can see who's doing this, and they should be able to track you down pretty quickly, and they did exactly that. Why is there even $136,000 in one ATM? I mean, is that how many people are using these things?
1: Well, because they only let you withdraw a certain amount.
0: Right.
1: Was it a couple hundred dollars? $300?
0: Tops, I think. I don't think I've ever been able to get more than $200 out of an ATM. Other alleged thefts included $84,000 from an I-95 southbound rest stop in Madison, $66,400 from an I-95 northbound rest stop in Brantford, and multiple hits in Darien totaling more than $177,000. Now, the downside of this is, by the way, every one of these ATMs had exorbitant fees that they had to pay.
1: Oh, well, that's nice. I'm glad they had to do that.
0: Yeah, it turns out they really stole about half as much as they thought because they had to give back the rest of it.
1: Yeah, they're going to have to come up with something else because this is something local happened not very long ago.
0: Yeah.
1: A similar situation, and they chased them all the way to another state. I think it was in Tennessee.
0: Mm-hmm.
1: So it's not just these. I mean, it's happening all over the country. Whether they have the devices or how they're figuring out how to get into these ATMs, the manufacturers of these ATMs are going to have to come up with a little more clad iron way to keep from people being able to get that money out.
0: You remember the one up in Fultondale where they wrapped a chain around it and actually just dragged it right out of the building?
1: Yeah, that's a whole different story.
0: And they never found it. Nobody ever figured out where those guys were. I was like, wow, that was impressive. Usually you do something like that, you get caught right away, but... Nope, these guys managed to pull it off. Very impressive. 7:15, Dixon and Vining, Talk 99.5, talk995.com. We like to lighten things up a little bit in the 7 o'clock hour because otherwise we'd have nothing but a heavy, depressing show. And that's Andrew McLean's job. So, we'll kidding.
1: Did you?
0: I'm kidding. It's not really his job. He just does it anyway. Somebody stop me before I kill again.
1: Is it Friday for you, Richard?
0: Back
1: is that where you're at?
0: In a moment.
3: They'll make you think. They'll make you laugh. They'll make you hungry. Dixon and Vining.
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0: out of character for summertime in Alabama, though I will say it does hit a bit different the first time we have it, especially when it is a week straight. Rain chances, while low, they're not zero. We should see some pretty decent weather for fireworks here over the next several evenings. That goes through July 4th. Look for an ease to this heat pattern and slightly higher rain chances by early next week. I'm ABC 3340's meteorologist Devin Chikvera on Talk 99.5.
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0: Oh boy.
1: I keep looking for friends.
0: Richard, the Uber driver, drops us this line. McDonald's Hong Kong launches world's first Choco McGriddles starting today. Choco McGriddles.
2: Oh my gosh.
0: Yikes.
2: Oh boy.
0: I'll admit it.
2: Are they any good? Let us know, Richard.
0: Well, they're in Hong Kong. He wouldn't know. Oh, no. I don't think.
2: They're not launching them here? Why don't we get the...
0: Again, we're the fat... Bastards.
2: Right.
0: We deserve this food. Give us the nasty food first. What's wrong with you people?
2: Choco McGriddles.
0: I get sucked down that rabbit hole of these, not just Europeans, but people from all over the world coming here... trying our food. I got sucked into a biscuits and gravy thread yesterday that, you know, because in Europe, they're just like, what? Biscuits and gravy? What is that?
2: Try it.
0: Because they think biscuits are cookies, right?
2: Yeah.
0: That's what they do. Our biscuits are more like scones, okay? That's what they would call them. But so, you know, they get a guy who's got a plate full of sausage gravy, you know, and pour it over biscuits, and he's like, it doesn't look very appetizing, I'll tell you that right now, you know. And then they take a bite, and you see their faces just light up. And then they go in for a second bite before they even say anything, and you're like, I think he likes it.
2: I wonder how much of some of the food that they're eating they're going to be able to recreate when they get home.
0: Oh, yeah.
2: To try to, like, hey, the biscuits and gravy thing.
0: Good luck recreating Texas barbecue.
2: Oh, yeah. No,
0: in Great Britain or France or anywhere else that you guys are coming from. Saw some Dutch guys.
2: Sneak back some, you know, barbecue sauce.
0: How do I sneak the barbecue back?
2: That's right.
0: That's what I really got to do is I got to get those barbecue ribs back, the massive dinosaur bones that they have. Another one was a guy, for the first time ever, dipping his French fries into his shake. He had never done that before, which is a pretty American thing, dipping it in the Frosty or dipping it in the shake. And he was just like, this should not work, but it does. I don't know what they're doing over here, but this is brilliant. And I love the British accents, too, you know, because they make everything sound classier.
2: Yeah.
0: We're having Whataburger today, I say.
2: That does sound classy.
0: Whataburger.
2: Maybe that's Whataburger should get a spokesperson that speaks. You know,
0: it's Whataburger, I say.
2: Mm-hmm.
0: You're going to take one bite and say Whataburger.
2: There you go. Perfect advertising campaign.
0: Okay, Albertville realtor. It's Albertville in Alabama, isn't it?
2: Believe so.
3: Yes.
2: Albertville.
0: Okay.
2: You're still not saying it right.
0: Well, I was
2: Albertville.
3: Up near Gunnersville.
2: Gunnersville.
0: I was thinking about that because of the French, back when the French had the Winter Olympics in Albertville, and the T was there, but you weren't supposed to say it.
2: Oh.
0: I kind of got lost on that. We actually hit it really hard. Albertville. It's Albertville. There's a realtor there who was very unhappy with President Trump, never tried to shy away from that or hide her displeasure with the Trump presidency. You could say she suffered from TDS. She was very unhappy with ICE and the fact that the Trump administration was actually going to prosecute and use the immigration laws to their benefit and begin sending people home. Like, oh my God, what a horrible thing. How dare you? Well, her name is... Arlie Guzman, and she was rearranged on Monday, entered her felony guilty plea, pled guilty to trafficking illegal aliens into the United States.
2: Little old Albertville, Alabama.

0: Emma, huh?
1: She did this
0: what
1: in
0: is
1: a,
0: she doing?
1: She did this in a Texas federal court. That's where
0: what?
1: She was caught.
0: Oh, my gosh.
1: Judge Joseph Cordova of the Western District of Texas oversaw the proceedings. Guzman was given a plea agreement, the details of which were disclosed in court but have not really been made public. Guzman was set to have her case heard by a jury after pleading not guilty in January following her arrest in DeKalb County in December of 25. After several delays, her attorneys requested a rearrangement to change her plea. Guzman, well known in the Albertville community as a real estate agent and an outspoken critic of the Trump administration's immigration policies and local law enforcement for enforcing immigration law. How dare you enforce
0: that? I wonder how that's going to help her with her real estate business.
1: Well, if she's
0: I think
1: in.
0: She might be toast for a little
1: if
0: while.
1: If she's in the hoosegow, it's going to be difficult.
0: Imagine that.
1: She was arrested December 19th, 2025, right there at Christmas time, on charges of doxing immigration and customs enforcement agents. The arrest alerted Homeland Security investigators in Eagle Pass, Texas, to her location. Guzman also accused of aggravated shooting of an illegal alien, extortion, and hostage-taking in Houston, Texas in June of 24, and assault in DeKalb County in May of 25, along with her alleged partner, Alex Corona.
0: What in the world is this woman doing? Or thinking?
1: I don't know. She's wearing stripes now, though.
0: She should have been a little bit more busy selling homes, you know?
1: Well, the real estate market's slow,
0: good
1: Valerie.
0: Gracious.
1: You know that. That's the real problem. She decided instead
0: what was
1: of trafficking,
0: the benefit to this?
1: Instead of trafficking homes, she was going to start trafficking people.
0: No.
1: The benefit to this is that she hates the Trump administration and she doesn't like immigration enforcement.
0: So. She showed them, didn't she,
1: yeah.
0: Richard?
1: She was going to work against them actively and pursue getting some more illegal immigrants into the country. And, yeah, she sure showed them. Now she gets to enjoy three hots and a cot for the foreseeable future, judging from this picture where she's wearing stripes and standing up there at about, she's about 5'8", I want to say. When you see that little mugshot with her next to the numbers, you kind of want to go, oh, is that 5'7", 5'8", something like that. She looks like she's closing in on.
0: Seems like a big waste of time.
1: Boy, yeah. Oh boy, oh boy. Mm-hmm. It never ceases to amaze me how these people are willing to sacrifice themselves for something that, well, I mean, yesterday was a perfect example. You had angel mothers. These were the mothers of children who had been killed by illegal immigrants testifying before Congress. It was Congress, not the Senate. Democrats left. Democrats just got up and left. They're like, no, we don't want to hear this. You're like, really? You had one mother who bluntly said, somebody explain to me why illegal immigrants are more important than my daughter. You can't do
0: can't.
1: It. You can't do it.
0: Mm-mm.
1: And you know, that's the embarrassing thing. If you have a position and you are really solidly adhering to that position, you honestly and sincerely think that your position is correct, you should be able in a few short sentences to explain why.
0: Yeah, to defend whatever it is that you believe.
1: Exactly.
0: And if nothing else, because these families lost loved ones, they deserve at least your attention.
1: Absolutely.
0: To hear what they have to say.
1: And if you're not able to defend your position, then I'm going to assume that is for political hackish purposes, that's the whole reason for your position. And I honestly believe that is the case with illegal immigration. They're really just trying to pack more illegal immigrants into some of these states so that they can have more electoral college votes, more representation in the House. I mean, that's really the goal when you get right down to it. And it's embarrassing because you're endangering the citizens of your own country. And you're really, when you get right down to it, destroying your own country with this. When you start talking about, we talked about birthright citizenship and people are like, you're gonna water down the country to the point where it's no longer a country. I would say that illegal immigration does that faster and better than birthright citizenship does. You could feasibly have a child on American soil and never not know for 20 years whether he's going to grow up to be a patriotic American, maybe serve in the armed forces, he or she,
0: right.
1: You know, become a working part of the fabric of American society, appreciate the freedom, do a little bit of investigation about their home country and say, wow, I sure am glad mom and dad got here from Guatemala and dropped me here because Guatemala is a hellhole and I'd rather not live there. I can see very clearly that this is a much better place. That could be the case. But when you bring in people from these other countries and they don't change their ways, like the Somalis we talked about, the Haitians, who just, they form a little enclave and they all continue to speak their home language and they continue to follow their own path and their own customs and whatnot.
0: It happens in other communities as well.
1: Yeah.
0: I mean, there are a lot of groups of people that come to this country and don't assimilate.
1: There's nothing more frustrating to me than an illegal immigrant who spends 10, 12, 15, 20 years here and never learns the language. I'm like, that's just downright disrespectful. I'm sorry, but you should be ashamed of yourself. That's unacceptable. You should learn to speak the language, and you should learn to speak it very, very well. If you really want this to be your adoptive country, you're going to have to do better. How dare the Trump administration actually enforce the immigration laws we have on the books?
0: Thank goodness that they are.
1: Rather than going to try to lobby Congress to change those laws or grant some sort of amnesty or something, she decides she's going to go out and break the laws, and you can see where that got her. Enjoy the hooscow.
0: Yeah, enjoy the more Trump derangement syndrome, because it's real, folks.
1: The Ray Bar Motel is calling, baby. 7:30 Dixon of Ining, Talk 99.5, Talk99.5.com.
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8: Road work today on Pelham Parkway at Martin Street. That's Shelby County. They'll be working until 4:30 this afternoon. That right shoulder is blocked. I'm Phil Carter in the traffic center.
9: High heat levels as we head towards the holiday weekend. This will be the hottest stretch we've had since back in late September of 2025. Look for high temperatures here over the next several days to be in the mid to upper 90s. This isn't out of character for summertime in Alabama, though I will say it does hit a bit different the first time we have it, especially when it is a week straight. Rain chances, while low, they're not zero. We should see some pretty decent weather for fireworks here over the next several evenings. That goes through July 4th. Look for an ease to this heat pattern and slightly higher rain chances by early next week. I'm ABC 3340's meteorologist Devin Chikvera on Talk 99.5.
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1: Everybody was jumping up and coming into the party with us. It was, oh, we got a new Kit Kat shake. Our Kit Kat smoothie is going to be, oh, have you heard about the new Kit Kat Frosty? Wendy's is in there. They're all like, what are the odds that this would happen at the same time? Now Kit Kat's on board, and they're like, okay, scan this or put this number in. 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
0: 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We've got President Trump right now at Joint Base Andrews about to leave for North Dakota. He's talking with reporters. Let's dip into this for just a minute, Steve, and see what he's saying.
4: I went to Qatar and said I'd like to use it for a period of time because the other ones, as you know, are under construction. They'll be here in 2 years. And because, you know, the plane is 35 years old. So I said I'd like to use it. And the Emir, Tamim, who's a great gentleman, he said, no, I'd like to make a contribution to the country. So it was very nice. And we're able to do it in about 5 months, you know, bring it up to the presidential standard, meaning security-wise. And you're gonna get a kick out of it. There's just nothing like it.
10: Hey, Mr. President, your financial disclosure shows you had a very lucrative year last year. What message does this send to average Americans, especially those who may be struggling right now financially?
4: I don't get involved in my personal. We have funds that run my money.
10: But you are benefiting.
4: I've made a lot of money before I became president. And they invest my money, and I don't talk to them. I don't even speak to them. So I have many people, I don't know what they call closed accounts or something. You put your money in, and that's it. I don't talk to them. They're big institutions, and they run it. But yeah, I've had a great career. In business, I've had a great career.
10: Concerns about conflict of interest?
4: I don't know if I've had a better career in politics or business, but I had a great career in business. And, you know, you saw the cash. And you report the different things. And what they do is we gave it, I think it's called a blind account, but they basically take it. And I purposely, I never speak to any of the people that run the money, but they're at big institutions and they invest in whatever they invest.
10: But to critics who say you're profiting off the presidency, Mr.
4: Well, you know why I'm profiting? Because the stock market's going up. Everybody's profiting. If you have a 401k, how's your 401k done? It's about up 85%. Thank you, President Trump. So we're all profiting. I'm profiting because I have a lot of money and a lot of cash, and I give it to institutions. I don't know if they know what they're doing or not, but they buy a vast array of things.
10: President Trump, you've been meeting with Secretary Hegseth and General Kane about potentially returning to an all-out war with Iran. Does this mean you've been unhappy with Iran's adherence to the MOU?
4: Well, I think they've come a long way. We hit them very hard last week. I think they're fine. I think we're going to... It's the denuclearization of Iran. It's very simple. And Iran cannot have a nuclear weapon. Otherwise, all of this stuff that we look at, all of these things that we do, the country's never had activity like it's got right now. So we're building more factories and car plants and other things. We went for years without ever building one car plant. Now we're building many car plants. We're building AI. We're building all over the country. $19.1 trillion being invested. The record was like two. And we've got 19.1, and it's going to continue. And when those buildings open, you're going to see something like the country's never seen before. That's why the stock market's going up every day. That's why your 401k, because everybody benefits. When the stock market goes up, everybody benefits. More jobs, more everything. And we're creating more jobs. We have more people working today than have ever worked in the history of our country. It's great. And that's before these places open. They'll be opening up over the next year. And we have them coming into Taiwan. We have more chip makers, and the biggest company in the world, actually, the chip maker. But they're coming in, they're building in Arizona, and they just announced they're going to double the size. We could have 50% of the chip market by the time I leave office. You know what we had now? Nothing. And then I got, as a gift, another gift, I said to Intel, give the United States, they needed some help. The chip maker, I said, give the United States of America, I'll do it for you, but give the United States of America 10% of your company. He said, you have a deal. He said it so fast, I said I should have asked for more. But he said, you have a deal. And that stake, is now worth $80 billion. I made $80 billion for the country in 8 months. Does anybody talk about it? No. Have a good time. Have a good flight. Enjoy the plane.
11: Mr. President, real quick question. You've got D&I Pulte over there as the new director. We also know you have the task force set up on declassification, maybe looking, talking about international, maybe looking at some declassification. Are you able to give us an update on that?
4: Declassify almost everything. And, you know, by the way, we have Jay Clayton is going in. You know, Bill Pulte's a very talented guy, but he's just there temporarily until Jay Clayton. And Jay Clayton is going through the process. And Jay Clayton, highly respected, and so is Bill Pulte. But Bill is there just for a fairly short period of time. But while he's there, I said, you can declassify whatever you want.
11: Do you think we're going to get some soon, or maybe 2020?
4: I told him you could do it as fast. You got to ask him.
11: All right.
4: But I think, he's a friend of yours, I think that Bill will declassify. I told him you can declassify whatever you want. So Bill's there just, you know, for maybe a month or 2 months or something. And Jay is going through the process. He's got a hearing in 2 weeks. Highly respected man, Jay Clayton. Okay?
11: Thank you.
4: Did you get any more Pulitzer prizes?
12: Not yet.
4: You know what, a Pulitzer Prize? A picture of the plane. Margo, are you taking care of everybody?
13: Of course.
4: How's Margo, okay?
1: He's got the new plane, I guess,
0: yeah,
1: huh?
0: That's what it is.
1: All right, everyone's there to see the new plane, the one from Gutter with a new paint job and all that exciting
0: stuff.
1: With
0: the deep blue.
1: I like that deep blue.
0: I do, too.
1: Not on our walls, but still, it looks good on the plane.
0: I don't think that's really deep blue. I don't know what that is.
1: Yeah, it's not the same. This is cumulus blue, and that's more of a royal blue that he's got on the plane there. And then, of course, he's got the gold stripe because he's got to have gold. It's Donald Trump. Got to surround himself with gold. The more gold, the better.
0: That gold has gotten a little over the top.
1: It is a little crazy, like a Saudi prince movie.
0: It does look like that. That's not an exaggeration.
1: But you gotta love this guy. Are you doing okay? Is your 401 all right?
0: Oh, that was perfect.
1: Are you doing fine? Yeah. I thought so. That's it. Thank you, President Trump.
0: Notice that they didn't have a response. They're not responding.
1: Well, I mean, how many times was she going to ask about the conflict of interest? And he's like, I don't handle my own investments.
0: Period.
1: It's in a blind trust, is what he was trying to say.
0: Yeah.
1: It's in a blind trust. Somebody else handles it. Well, what about conflict? There's no conflict of interest. Yeah. I don't even know what they're investing in.
0: Right. Now, ask Nancy Pelosi that question.
1: Yeah, that's going to be a different story.
0: Yeah.
1: It is going to be.
0: And some other Democrats in D.C.
1: A different story.
0: That's different.
1: That's a horse of a different color. Mm. Let's talk a little bit about Alabama Tree Pros and how they can help you out. You know, if we do have one of these, the 40% chance of storms come true this afternoon and you end up with some thunder and lightning and high winds at your place, A, congratulations, you won the lottery. B, look out for those trees, man, because those trees come down. Anytime you have something like this, you can expect some of the older trees, some of the trees that have been, kind of neglected, not looked after for a while. It certainly was the case with me when Alabama Tree Pros came out and they said, you know, you're worried about that limb falling on your house. We're worried about the whole tree falling on your house because it is hollowing out and it is doing it fast. It was like, oh my gosh, okay, let's get rid of that thing. Then they gave me a rundown of all the rest of the trees on my property, of which I have several. And they were nice enough to give me kind of a prognosis of where I was going to be. Great guys, did a fantastic job, did it right, did it fast, did it for less than half of what some of the other people were asking. Unbelievable. AlabamaTreePros.com, AlabamaTreePros.com online, 308-4158 on the telephone. I've never had a bad review from anybody that's gotten in touch with them. Never. Amazing stuff. I have in my hot little hands.
0: Yes. Hello.
1: A cough. Yeah.
0: Oh, no.
1: 11 discontinued canned goods that some people miss. I don't know. Maybe. Is it me? Maybe not.
0: Could be.
1: But I will say that I have enjoyed some of these over the years. And it's a little weird now that I'm looking at the picture. I'm like, I didn't know those were gone. Well, this is not surprising. Chef Boyardee's roller coasters.
0: What's wrong with those?
1: There's nothing wrong with them. They're gone. They took them off the market.
0: Why did they do that?
1: I don't know. Apparently too much pasta with mini meatballs and tomato sauce. There are too many options out there.
0: Hmm.
1: You know, it really is
0: kind of... The kids are missing out.
1: it's just a wavy noodle. I don't know what there's a type of pasta that is. And then they put some mini meat. It's basically SpaghettiOs, except without the O's. They went with the roller coaster looking track thing.
0: Okay.
1: Yeah. Progresso split pea soup.
0: Yeah, I can see why.
14: Wonder why they got rid of that.
0: I guess
1: I think it had something to do with The Exorcist.
0: Yeah, it may have. There's no doubt on that.
1: That was enough to make everyone go, yeah, I don't I don't see myself eating the split pea soup anytime soon after that. Thank you very much.
0: Yeah.
1: Trader Joe's beef chili with beans. Did Trader Joe's make beef chili? I guess
0: well,
1: they
0: the
1: must,
0: beef
1: apparently.
0: Chili, the beef chili would be great for, like, you know, putting on top of a hot dog, because a lot of people don't like the beans in it.
1: Yeah, well, with beans, you're just basically going to be eating that like a soup.
0: Right.
1: Uh-huh. Mm-hmm. Canned chili was hearty, a mix of beef, beans, tomato sauce, onions, peppers, and seasonings. Reviews online found it to be sweeter than most canned chilies, likely due to the ratio of tomato sauce in the recipe. The chili also packed a good kick of spice, complementing the sweetness. Distraught customers say the chili disappeared from store shelves in 2023. Has since failed to return.
0: What a shame.
1: It just went away.
0: Hmm.
1: Campbell's Pepper Pot Soup.
0: Pepper Pot?
1: Yeah. I have no idea.
0: What is that?
1: It started way back in 1899. 30 years after the Campbell Soup Company itself was founded. In 2010, the soup was finally retired. As a dish, Pepper Pot Soup was once a hot commodity in Philadelphia. Legend has it that the robust stew sustained George Washington's army through the cold winter during the Revolutionary War. Not the Campbell's version, of course, but, you know, pepper pot soup, apparently. I don't even know what that is.
0: I've never heard of it. Pepper pot soup.
1: Boy, we're out of touch, aren't we? We think we're old, but then something really old shows up and we're like, never heard of it. I do remember this. Franco-American macaroni and cheese in a can.
0: Yes.
12: I seem to remember that too. Yeah.
1: Mm-hmm. My mom bought this for us a couple of times before we said, blue box, Mom. Blue box. We'd prefer that. You know, when we came home for lunch from elementary school, we only had a half an hour. Or I only had a half an hour starting in fifth grade. We used to have an hour and 15 minutes. And so heating up a can of something on the stove was really the quickest way for her to get something done.
0: Mm-hmm.
1: And so she would, you know.
0: And then you go back to class?
1: Oh, yeah.
0: Really?
1: Oh, yeah.
0: Wow.
1: Absolutely.
0: I never did that.
1: Well, it was a neighborhood school, so I lived 3/4 of a block away from the school. And they used to give us an hour and 15 minutes for lunch, and everybody would
0: go home,
1: leave, yeah, and then come back for the afternoon session, and it would go until 3:30.
0: Interesting.
1: Weird, I know.
0: Yeah, that
1: then
0: is.
1: At some point, they decided they were going to start serving lunch at school because we were commencing with busing, and people were living farther and farther away, and they wouldn't be able to go home. So they cut it back to a half an hour, and I was like, well, Mom, guess I'll be eating lunch at school. She said, oh, no, you will not. You're still coming home. You live 3/4 of a block from the school. You can make it here. I was like,
0: ah,
1: okay. Yeah, so I still went home every day for lunch.
0: Which was better?
1: I don't know. I never had a school lunch.
0: I know, but when the kids were talking about it, was the food good? Like, did you wish that you were eating the school food, or were you happier eating food at home?
1: I never heard anybody say anything really positive about the school lunch.
0: So maybe going home was better.
1: I never heard anybody wax poetic about the school lunch.
0: Mm-hmm.
1: Let's see. Black cherry fruit soup from Campbell's.
0: That does not sound good.
1: That sounds horrific.
0: Yeah.
1: It started in 1959. The brand offered a line of canned fruit soups, which could be enjoyed both hot and cold, and came in the flavors black cherry and burgundy, orange with apricots, and white grapes and prune with oranges and apricots. What? Well, fruit-based soup recipes are found around the world in many different cultures. They are especially popular in Scandinavian countries. For example, Swedish fruit soup, or fruktsoppa, is typically made with dried nuts, spices, and fruit juice. Though fresh fruits are sometimes also added. I wonder when they killed this. Probably about 10 minutes after they started it.
0: They probably should have. Never even started it.
1: Anybody want this? No? Okay. No. Never mind. It's off the shelves now. Spoon and bake cookie dough. This is from Betty Crocker. It's
0: really?
1: In a can.
0: Huh?
1: And it was just shelf stable. Kind of like, you know, we have this from Nestle now. We have it from Pillsbury. You go to the refrigerator section. They've got it in tubes. They've got it in tubs. This was actually in a can on the shelf.
0: Ooh, I just can't imagine that.
1: No, thank you. Although, really, if you just wanted to sit and eat a spoonful of cookie dough.
0: Yeah, you could eat the whole can.
1: I probably could, to be honest with you. SpaghettiOs with sliced up Franks. Do they not have those anymore? They discontinued in 2023. How horrible.
0: Come on. They need to get it together. Bring that back.
1: Those were some of my favorites.
0: Those were really good.
1: Dintymore meatball stew.
0: Oh, nothing better than Dintymore.
1: We had a tradition in the Dixon family when we went camping. My mom would always bring a couple of cans of Dinty Moore. They were not regular sized soup cans, if you remember, they were larger and flatter. Like they were squat, but they were big around, you know?
12: And you force people to eat out of the can? Is that what it was?
1: I think that was the plan, but we didn't do it that way. But yeah, we'd open them up and pour them into a pot and cook it. And without fail, that night, there would be a storm. Like basically, if we ate Dinty Moore stew, if the Dixon family had Dinty Moore stew camping, it was going to storm that night.
0: That's bizarre.
1: Yeah. We started going, Mom, you got to stop bringing this stuff.
0: We don't want it to
12: rain. Anything else other than that, Mom.
1: Got to stop bringing this stuff. Trader Joe's Bay Blend Coffee. Trader Joe just decided to stop selling that. And Campbell's Raviolios. I loved these.
0: Oh, Raviolios. Oh, awesome.
12: Those. Yeah.
1: Oh, I loved those so much. You know there's no way they were good for you. But
0: yeah.
1: Good Lord, they were ravioli, little round raviolis.
0: Delicious.
1: With that meat inside.
0: Well, it wasn't probably really meat.
1: Whatever was in there.
0: It was something else.
1: Kind of like meat. It tasted like meat.
12: Type product.
1: It resembled meat with tomato sauce. Gosh, I could eat a can of
0: good.
1: Those without even breathing hard. Miss the raviolios. 7:50. Bring them back. Let's go, Campbell's. Bring them back. 7:50, Dixon and Vining, Talk995, Talk995.com.
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8: Still seeing slow traffic on 65 South through Malfunction Junction between 2059 and Oxmoor. It's a 4-minute delay. We have police activity on 59 North at I-459, exit 137. I'm Phil Carter in the traffic center.
9: High heat levels as we head towards the holiday weekend. This will be the hottest stretch we've had since back in late September of 2025. Look for high temperatures here over the next several days to be in the mid to upper 90s. This isn't out of character for summertime in Alabama, though I will say it does hit a bit different the first time we have it, especially when it is a week straight. Rain chances, while low, they're not zero. We should see some pretty decent weather for fireworks here over the next several evenings. That goes through July 4th. Look for an ease to this heat pattern and slightly higher rain chances by early next week. I'm ABC 3340's meteorologist Devin Chikvera on Talk 99.5.
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0: 7:54, Dixon Evining, Talk 99.5, talk995.com. You just heard Evan Chikvera telling you all about it. It's going to be hot today, 95, 96 degrees, 40% chance of rain in the forecast, possible thunderstorms this afternoon. And that pretty much is what we're looking at for the rest of the week, although the chance of rain diminishes until Saturday and Sunday when it's about 45%.
1: Mm-hmm.
0: There you go.
1: Yeah.
0: You're all set.
1: Time to maybe get out and enjoy the great outdoors. 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
0: 7:55, and McGee says ATMs keep lots of cash because withdrawal limits are based by the individual banks and the type of accounts. Limits can be from $100 to $3,000 per transaction. There are also set daily limits, which can total up to $5,000 for high-end accounts. Well, I'll be. I did not know that. KC says, I'd like to see in Hong Kong McEgg roll. Okay. Rob actually brings something to the party. My sister and her family are stationed in Hong Kong right now. I just texted my brother-in-law to give us a man-on-the-street taste test of the Choco McGriddle.
1: That'd be awesome.
0: I'll let you know if I get a report back. Of course, it's not morning there right now, so let us know.
1: We'd love to know.
0: Sean says, do you have a 401k? How's your 401k doing? Legend. He knows how to handle the leftist media. He really does.
1: That was priceless.
0: I saw this headline the other day. Bo sent it over. It was on the Babylon Bee. Supreme Court rules any baby born at Olive Garden is an Italian citizen.
1: Not far off. We're not far off from that, Richard.
0: I love that. Nothing like pepper pot soup and hardtack before the big battle. Mm-mm, says Sam. Morton's spaghetti in the foil pan like a chicken pot pie. I vaguely remember this.
1: Morton's spaghetti.
0: Yeah, I vaguely remember this. That it came in a foil pan. It was like a 2 servings maybe. And you would put it in the oven and bake it for however long. And then out it would come. You'd split it up and hand it out and whatever. But I vaguely remember that. I think I was a very small child when that happened. Tell Richard to stop whistling his S so bad. We turn it off because of it, says Mike.
1: Wow, Mike. That's brutal. He can't help it.
0: I can't help
1: it. He's not doing it on purpose.
0: It's not my fault.
1: Now he's really gone.
0: I chipped a tooth a long time ago. I told this story before where I was working on a ceiling fixture, and somehow something broke loose and it came off and it hit me. Like right in the tooth. And I was like, oh, that was weird. Boy, that could have done some real damage.
1: You didn't realize until you started.
0: I went and looked in the mirror and I was like, my left tooth is a little bit shorter than my right tooth. Like it just took off the very
1: tip of
0: my tooth. And so, yes, occasionally I do have a little whistle when I speak. I sound like Winnie the Pooh.
1: And Mike is like, stop it.
0: Stop it. I'm Winnie the Pooh. Mike is Eeyore.
1: And I think that some people are really sensitive to certain noises.
0: Yes.
1: Like it drives them crazy because their hearing is different or they're hearing something that you're not hearing.
0: Mm-hmm.
1: And if somebody hadn't pointed it out, Richard.
0: No, other people are going to be
1: the last person that pointed this out, yeah. I didn't really ever notice it. But then when he pointed it out, I started noticing it. I was like, I wish he had never said
0: it. Now you hear it all the time.
1: Yes.
0: No, definitely. There are things. There's like I mentioned to you that I have the problem with the lack of the diphthongal quality in the ing when people say, well, that water's boiling. I'm like, it's ing. It's boiling. Get it right. Like, why do you, that's just lazy speech. makes me crazy. And I hear people do it all the time. Other people, like you say, cannot stand the whistling. There are people who can't stand the words, hey now. There's a lot of folks
1: out
0: there.
1: Or they hear high pitches. Like, I've been in a store before with family, and it's like, what is that noise? And I'm like, what noise? Oh, I don't hear the noise. You don't hear that high pitch? It's driving me crazy. And, like, cover their ears. And I'm like, I don't even hear what you're talking about.
0: Oh, it's the guy over there with the dog whistle.
1: Maybe.
0: Uh-huh.
1: I don't know. It's so strange. But sorry about that, Mike. There's not much we can do about that.
0: No, I'm sorry.
1: Unless you want to pay for Richard to get his tooth fixed.
0: Would you do that? Would you be willing to?
1: Mike might want to do that.
0: You know, the problem with it is it's not severe enough for me to go spend money on it. I just look at it and go like, that's nothing. It's like, you wouldn't even notice it if I didn't point it out to you. Kind of like the whistling. Wouldn't even notice it if it wasn't pointed out to you. Maybe I can get a little tiny cap, a little rubber cap I can put on.
1: Just for the show?
0: Yeah, just
1: put
0: for the show.
1: Put it on each morning?
0: Just for my prosthetic tooth. Long enough so that Mike will not tune us out. Last thing I want. Thank you, Mike. 8 o'clock, Dixon of Ining, Talk 99.5, Talk 99.5.com.
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3: The Archbishop of Mobile was in Vatican City, Italy this week. Archbishop Mark Rivetuso was before Pope Leo XIV to receive a blessing and a charge. Rivetuso was given a band of white lamb's wool that represents a religious leader being a good shepherd to his flock and seeking out the lost lamb. There were three other archbishops from the U.S. who took part in this blessing as well. I'll be back with more Alabama stories after this.
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3: An illegal alien from Nepal was arrested in Fairhope for running a scam online that involved a couple seeking to purchase gold bars. Sarov Sharma was arrested in the state of Georgia. He's facing federal conspiracy charges to commit mail fraud. Investigators say the couple purchased the gold bars with the help of both Sharma and an accomplice in India, Pradeep Patel. Both of them were in the U.S. at the time on expired visas. The two men traveled to the couple's home to nab the gold bars when they arrived. Both will go to trial this coming August. The city council member in Montgomery, who was removed by unanimous consent from her seat for District 3, is now suing the city. Marsha Johnson has filed a lawsuit against the city council for her removal. Property records show that Johnson had purchased a home in District 7 in 2024 after she was elected to represent District 3. The lawsuit is not against the mayor, Stephen Reed, who did not have a vote on this issue. I'm Andrea Tice. For
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1: Good morning, everyone. Welcome in. Glad you're with us on this beautiful Wednesday morning. It is July the 1st, 2026. It's going to be another scorcher today. Sunny skies. We're seeing maybe about a 40% chance of rain. High of 95. Thursday continued hot. A little bit of less chance of rain, 95. Friday sunny, small chance of rain, 96. And then over the weekend, we're seeing 40 to 50% chance on Saturday and Sunday. And again, that's kind of afternoon pop-up showers. Nothing to be too overly concerned about. But definitely, if you have to spend any time outdoors, be sure to stay hydrated. I mean, this is serious stuff when we talk about heat indexes in the triple digits. That's nothing to play with. 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Be sure to check us out. And, you know, still some issues with our tower that got zapped, not this past week, and the weekend before. And we are diligently trying to, you know, fix that. That means that we're reduced power. So if you're outside of the Birmingham metro area, the further north, south, east, west you go, the less likely you're going to be able to hear us clearly. That's why we're encouraging you to download the app. And somebody this morning asked, Richard, are we doing that on purpose? Absolutely not.
0: Yep. That's the whole reason. Yeah.
9: But it is the latest conspiracy theory now.
1: Yeah. It's not to get you guys on the app. We would love nothing more than to be at 100% power, but again, some tower issues that we're trying to diligently resolve. I don't know how long it will be, but it's a big project.
0: Doing the best we can here. Hang with us, people. We would like you to be able to hear us. That's kind of the business that we're in.
1: Mm-hmm.
0: This is like being in Arby's and being out of roast beef, you know,
1: or some of their horsey sauce.
0: Oh, no.
1: Like, oh my gosh, no horsey sauce!
0: Not the horsey sauce. Don't do it. 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
2: And now, it's Dixon and Vining's top three things you need to know.
1: Well, this is kind of a big deal in Birmingham yesterday. Homeland Security investigators, working with state and federal law enforcement, executed federal search warrants at Scholarcraft plants yesterday and took 30 people into custody. The warrants were part of an ongoing investigation into alleged identity fraud, unlawful employment practices as well. The 30 arrested were living in the U.S. illegally. Scholarcraft plants is located off Highway 79 and Industrial Drive. So apparently they've hired and been using some workers, again, who are in the U.S. illegally. Now, did they give them documentation that looked as if everything was in the clear and that's how they got employment there? Or was there something else going on? And that is why these 30 arrested. That's a lot of employees.
0: It is.
1: That's a lot of staff.
0: Employers say it's kind of difficult. You know, you're trying to make them do the federal government's job of making sure that people are legal. But the fact is, they can hand you a fake Social Security number and you won't find out for anywhere from a month to 6 weeks, maybe 2 or 3 months, that this person is not supposed to be here. And by the time you figure that out, they're gone. So
1: that's the case a lot of times.
0: Although in this case, it may very well be that the employers knew perfectly well what was going on and they brought them in specifically because they were illegal. We've seen that in the past as well.
1: Yeah. This isn't a very good idea, especially with everything that we've got going on in the Middle East. But Iranian clerks apparently have called now for the assassination of not only President Trump, but also the assassination of Israeli Prime Minister Benjamin Netanyahu. The statement was signed by dozens of members of the country's Assembly of Experts. 63 of the 88 member cleric body signed that statement and said it was their religious duty. They considered it avenging the death of their supreme leader. And again, right now we are in the midst of this 30-day framework that we're supposed to be working out details little by little. Jared Kushner and others over there trying to determine how we do this. And they're calling for the assassination of our president and Benjamin Netanyahu. It's just ridiculous.
0: I feel like there is there was a moment here that's sort of the impetus that created this, and that was Iran getting booted and not making the group of 32. I think that's what it really came down to, is because Iran, they thought they were going to win. They thought they had it. They thought they were in the pink. And suddenly there was an offsides call by a U.S. referee.
1: Now, yeah, once again, so the yeah. U.S. is blamed for this.
0: If you look uh-huh. at the film, you can see very clearly the guy is offside. His foot is over the line, and that's just all there is to it. Mm-hmm. But Iran is upset about that, and suddenly it's all death to America again. You right. know, it's just that
1: we were working it out. And then Europe is mad yeah. about the heat wave, and yep. they're blaming us for that. And now
0: yep.
1: Iran is blaming us for soccer and everything else that's
0: everything
1: going on.
0: Everything is our fault. That's all you need to know.
1: It sure does seem like it, Richard. And in a little bit of trouble, NPR, yesterday had to retract a story. It had to do with one of our Supreme Court justices. They put out that Supreme Court Justice Samuel Alito had retired. He retired, which was not true. Fake news as of yesterday.
0: Mm-hmm.
1: The headline said this: Alito, who wrote the opinion overturning Roe versus Wade, retires. Yes, they retracted the story, and yes, they replaced it with an editor's note. Needless to say, there has been some talk about his age, and any time you get justices that are over a certain age, you begin to question things. But I think he's in pretty good shape. 76 years old, been on the bench 20 years. Don't know what was going on with NPR and about why they thought that they had inside information. And then without, like, I guess, at least double checking?
0: No.
1: Because we didn't do triple or quadruple check.
0: We didn't do any,
1: right?
0: How about zero checking?
1: And they put the story out. Mm. I mean, this is just insane.
0: Yeah. Bad move on their part.
1: It really was
0: Nina
1: bad.
0: Nina Totenberg is a better reporter than that. She thought she heard that he was retiring on her way out the door, and then she went ahead and ran with a story, that, which was pre-written. She just kind of had to edit up a little bit. Really stupid move on her part. Looks bad. Makes us say bad things about them the next day and say, look, this is, you know, this is NPR's quality of news, that they don't bother to check and double check stuff before they put it on the air.
1: Well, especially, I mean, this is not some small headline. This is not some small story.
0: No.
1: You better be 100% sure that this is true, that Alito was going to retire.
0: Mm-hmm.
1: And you weren't. I don't know where you got the information or why you felt like you needed to be first on this, but I guess a lot of reporters, a lot of people that do this, something like this happens, and they never make the mistake again without, you know, double-checking what they're doing.
0: Well, Totenberg said, hey, in my defense, if we still had that federal funding, I wouldn't have made this mistake. So I think that's what... All right, she didn't really say that, but...
1: Who's going to call? Well, that's pretty crazy.
0: 814 with Dixon and Vining. 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
16: Milling, paving work going on, flagman present on Euclid Avenue around Church Street, stall 280 West at Grandview Parkway. I'm Phil Carter in the Traffic Center.
17: We're kicking off the month of July the same way we ended June with a heat advisory because temperatures will be back into the middle 90s today, feeling about 10 degrees warmer with the extreme humidity around. On top of that, we have a chance to see some stronger storms develop across the region, moving east to west across central Alabama today.

0: Did Borianez make a decent Jim Rockford?
1: I don't know. I don't know that anybody can replace Jim Rockford, can they?
0: I don't think so.
1: Yeah, what a great show.
0: Yeah, James Garner was his own guy, developed the character. It's almost like trying to replace Columbo, isn't it? Like,
1: yeah,
0: what a mistake that would be.
1: Impossible.
0: Unless you got Kevin Pollak to do it. But I can't help but feel like, why not do a show like The Rockford Files and not just do like a copy of The Rockford Files?
1: Yeah.
0: Just kind of do like, okay, it's going to be similar.
2: To make him the son of Jim Rockford that we never knew of?
0: No, I was just thinking like make him somebody else entirely. And he doesn't have to live in a trailer on the beach.
1: Can he drive that car, though?
0: Yeah, he would have to drive the car.
1: Yeah.
0: He could make some reference
1: to Pontiac Firebird.
0: That gold Pontiac Firebird, which is, you know, a little flashy for a private detective, isn't it?
1: It was kind
0: of
1: flashy.
0: To be underground and undercover. Mm. I think he was driving a gold Pontiac Firebird. 820 Dixon and Vining, Talk 99.5, Talk99.5.com. Joining us now, live and in person in the studio, the most patriotic barbecue man you'll ever meet. His name is Van Sykes, of course, Bob Sykes Barbecue. How are you, Van?
3: I'm doing great. Thank you for having me up here. I appreciate it.
0: You are more than welcome. I know you're going to be at the American Village tomorrow, right? Or Friday?
3: Friday, yes.
1: We're getting all our days mixed up.
0: Exactly.
3: It's been tough.
1: The fourth
3: is. Yes, the whole week's been thrown off. Mm-hmm. But yes, it'll be on July the 3rd, which is Friday.
0: Okay, and what are you doing? Showing how the pioneers used to barbecue using your sauce? Or?
3: Sometimes I feel like it goes that far back. Mm-hmm. But I'm going to do a presentation on food history, which, you know, our history, which we're celebrating the 250 years. But if you want to study history, you have to study the food that people ate and how they cooked it, where they got it from, and how it evolved. And we've been able to fortunately keep barbecue in our world. And so I'm just going to do a little presentation talk on really how it got started, where it came from, and how we've been able to bring it forward today. And barbecue is Southern. It's spread out everywhere now, but all over the country, which is good for us. But it did originate in the South. And, you know, I want to make a point about that and the fact that, it's an art form that I really have begun to call it that, because it really is. Barbecue is not a recipe. Barbecue is a method. Everyone's method is different. And 30 years ago, barbecue in the South was a lot like wine in France, because you could travel from one region to the next and the wine would be different because of the grapes and the process. And barbecue was that way.
0: Mm-hmm.
3: 30 years ago, you could drive down the Bessemer Super Highway in the 35 years ago, and there were 14 barbecue places, and everybody cooked on a pit. But, you know, it goes to your wood source. Do you baste it, which is not the word really is mop. Mm-hmm. Do you mop it when you cook it?
1: Uh-huh.
3: Do you cook it dry? And so, you know, I see now that barbecue is not as diverse as it used to be, because, you know, everybody's using a smoker because it's just easier to do.
0: Mm-hmm.
3: And I can understand that at home. But so, you know, I think my latest charge is just to keep this old open fire pit barbecue. You know, it's mine is cooked in a brick pit. Those dimensions and the size of that pit were calculated out. I mean, the grill is 3 feet from the bottom of the floor of the pit to give it enough space for the water, grease, or whatever you want to call it, to drop out of the meat and kind of return that flavor back. And so that's really what barbecue is. And a lot of times now, I saw somebody had written on a page about smoked barbecue. Well, that's an oxymoron. Those two terms cancel each other out. So a lot of things are called barbecue and they're not. So I just want to try to keep that tradition, because it goes back so far.
0: Sure.
3: I mean, it really does. And years ago, when people migrated out of the South, when you leave, you always want to take some food with you from where you're from.
1: Yeah, we were just

0: talking about that with the soccer guys going back to Europe. I was like, barbecue sauce is one of the things I'd love to take back.
1: That's the truth.
0: Yeah.
1: Because you might travel somewhere, they don't have the food that you like. And so that's how it kind of got spread around the country. But, you know, I'm just trying to honor what I was taught to do. And I don't disparage anyone cooking barbecue in any variety because it is hard work.
2: Mm-hmm. Well, and this is why they have contests. And I used to involve myself in them before I decided to stop breaking my back.
0: And getting no sleep overnight.
2: I mean, you spend just a bunch of money, you get zero sleep, and you get a plastic trophy about the size of one of those barbecue sauce bottles for it all. And you're just like, what am I even doing with my life?
1: Yeah, right.
2: At some point, you're like, I'm going to stop this now. But I'm glad that I have the trophies that I have, and I'm glad that we won the stuff that we did. It was great. I was wondering about, in the South, you say, you know, it's much more Southern. They use barbecue and smoking meats. I'm wondering if it is because we didn't have, like, the winters. I know up in Massachusetts, for instance, you could go out on the river, you could cut these gigantic chunks of ice and haul them in and put them in a, you know, shed, cover them with sawdust, and they'd stay, you know, all summer long. You could keep stuff cool up there.
1: Right.
2: We never had the ice to start with, so
1: exactly.
2: You had to smoke the meat in order to keep it from going bad or salt it or whatever, right?
1: Right. They put a lot of salt on it, and like a ham, for instance, it would be, my daddy would make a brine so thick for a ham, you could float an egg in it.
0: Mm-hmm. Oh, that's some thick brine.
1: That's some thick brine.
0: That
1: and that ham would sit in there, or hind quarter, for 3 days. And then in the chimney, he had nails in the chimney, and we would twine it off and hang it up there for 21 days.
2: My goodness.
1: And then he'd pull it back down. And you can't do this anymore, but he would literally hang it in the wood house through the summer. And it would go through what they called a summer sweat. And it would actually have this goo coming out of it. Mm-hmm. And then sometime in the fall, then you were able to go ahead and eat it. But you had to cut a couple of inches into it to get past
0: the goo.
1: Yep. But when you hit the ham,
0: that was good stuff.
1: Yeah. And that was always his thing, is he didn't want a salty country ham. So really what that comes down to is, when you pull it out of the brine, do you wash the salt off or do you leave it on?
0: Mm-hmm.
1: When you get the saltier hams, they usually just left it on there. But the way they cooled things, Richard, was there would always be a spring, a natural spring, and they would build a house down by the spring, and they could keep milk and things like that for a few days by the cold spring that was coming out of the ground. And so they didn't have much ways to preserve things. So everything had to be smoked, because bacteria doesn't like smoke.
0: Mm-hmm.
1: It doesn't penetrate because it's resistant to the smoke. And then the salt is pulling out things that would spoil in there.
2: Sure.
1: So, you know, it is a Southern process, but, you know, we've to the point where you can be in California and have a hibachi and cook a hot dog and it's barbecue.
2: Mm-hmm.
1: So,
2: yeah.
1: You know, the term has become...
2: It has definitely been bastardized.
0: Talk to us a little bit about, you know, the Bob Sykes barbecue sauce itself. Has that changed much over the years, or is it the exact same?
1: It's the exact same.
0: Yeah.
1: It really is. Since Daddy barbecued, and it was such hard work, he didn't want to overcome that hard work with something that was too sweet or too spicy. So he was trying to come up with a concoction that would complement the smoke and the work that he'd put into it. And he started, when he was a bread man, making sauce and barbecue in the backyard like he'd learned to do when he was a child. But we would literally go to barbecue places, and he would pour it out on a napkin and try to identify the black
0: ingredients,
1: pepper. But everybody started with mother sauce back then, which was kind of a basting sauce that sort of softened meat up a little bit with acidic things like lemon juice, lime, vinegar, salt. And so he started with that. And then, of course, everything's tomato-based in the South.
2: Yep.
1: So there are some mustard sauces, too.
2: Mm. One or two. Hey, what time on the 3rd are you going to be down there, and how do we go see you?
1: You can go to American Village's website, and I start at 12:15. There'll be several different buildings with different speakers, and you'll find when you go in which building I'll be speaking in. I forget the building I'm in, but there's going to be several presentations and live demonstrations going on. I'll be there at 12:15 to do my thing until 12:45.
2: And of course, Bob Sykes Barbecue, you're there all the time.
1: Yes.
2: So head on down there and enjoy. Greatest Burger. We got to come down and get some wings. You have wings on Thursday?
1: Yes, I do. Thursday, true? Friday, Saturday. Yes.
2: All right. We will be there one Thursday. I'm not sure exactly which one, but you.
0: Just don't tell him when.
2: Yeah, no. We can't
1: tell
2: you.
1: It's going to
0: be a surprise.
2: We look forward to it. Thank you, Dan Sykes. Appreciate
1: Thank you,
2: man.
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14: We have a collision, Jefferson County, 2059 West, after Airport Boulevard, exit 129. The right-hand lane is blocked. There's also a crash, 59 northbound, after Highway 23, after exit 156. I'm Phil Carter in the traffic center.
15: We're kicking off the month of July the same way we ended June, with a heat advisory, because temperatures will be back into the middle 90s today, feeling about 10 degrees warmer with the extreme humidity around. On top of that, we have a chance to see some stronger storms develop across the region, moving moving east to west across central Alabama today. Isolated storms that could produce gusty winds and heavy downpours. Watch out for that. Very similar conditions on Thursday for any of your 4th of July weekend plans. Middle 90s are expected. Chance for afternoon storms, but any rain should dissipate just in time for fireworks. Maybe see 3340 meteorologist Emma Kate Cowan on Talk 99.5.
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7: 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That's how they get there. That's a terrible way to keep a country together.
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0: 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And don't forget to download our app, because once you have that on your mobile device, you can listen to us anywhere, literally anywhere in the world, which is pretty cool. And we get, some text messages from time to time, people in different parts of the country listening. It's kind of cool. So just know that, download it. It's free, and it's probably the best way to listen to us when you're away from a radio. Hey, Be Dry is right here in Birmingham. David Fevitt and the guys at Be Dry do such a great job waterproofing homes left and right. 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
1: It is 8:37 with Dixon and Vining, and I have travel plans now. I'm excited about this.
0: What?
1: I mean, like seconds ago,
0: you made travel plans?
1: Just made travel plans.
0: Yes, travel plans.
1: When I ran across this story about the world's most dangerous hotel, I was like, oh, I can't wait to go here.
2: Mm. Mm-hmm. And where is here?
1: It is off the North Carolina coast, about 35 miles. It is a former oil rig.
2: And they turned into a hotel?
0: Yep.
1: They turned it into a hotel. They call it Frying Pan Tower. And you get there by a charter boat. Captain Austin Acock is the guy who generally will take you out there. You then are hoisted 80 feet up into this building.
0: Do we know how we get hoisted?
1: Yeah,
2: on your
0: do
2: own
0: they
2: petard.
0: Slingshot you up there?
1: You're or, hoisted upon a petard. Yes, that's correct.
0: You got a bucket. You got a bucket thing you go up in.
1: It's a little kind of a flat wooden seat. Yeah, they strap you in.
0: Oh, so, no. Yeah. Uh-huh. I'm not sure about that.
1: It's almost like a wooden swing. Remember the old wooden swings, flat bottom?
2: I know.
1: That's it. You sit on that thing, and they kind of belt you in, and then they take you up 80 feet, and then they, somebody...
0: And they say, see you later, alligator.
1: I think so, yeah.
2: Enjoy yourselves.
1: You have to figure out a way to get off the damn thing, and you now live in this place, and Acock says, generally, see you in a couple of days.
0: Well, can you get down from this thing? Like, go down lower and fish, or... swim or something?
1: You actually can. There is a, hold on a second. The whole story tells you that while you are there, there is a protected reef that you can fish in and swim in. It's 34 miles offshore, a stretch of coastline historically known as the Graveyard of the Atlantic.
0: Oh.
1: Been repurposed as one of the most offbeat accommodation experiences in the U.S. Stays around $200 a person per night. With a three-night minimum.
2: Ow.
1: So around $600 per guest. Acock did confirm in the comments that one group managed to last considerably longer than a weekend getaway. The longest I've had a group stay out there was 2 weeks, he said. Getting there is half the adventure. Guests are hoisted up the main deck via a high-speed lift that hauls them 80 feet into the air in under a minute. Below, the water teem with great white bull and tiger sharks.
0: Oh, no, thank you.
1: The tower sits squarely in Hurricane Alley, where tropical storms routinely batter the structure with winds exceeding 100 miles per hour. In a medical emergency, help is a helicopter ride or a 35-mile boat trip away. The tower accommodates up to 12 guests across 8 bedrooms, with amenities that include a fully equipped stainless steel kitchen, washer and dryer, hot showers, and high-speed internet powered by solar energy.
0: Have you seen some of the images of inside this place? It's not very fancy.
1: It's not fancy.
0: No, they look like military.
2: Still looking a lot like an oil rig
0: of some sort.
1: Nobody would confuse this with the Taj Mahal.
0: No.
1: Despite the creature comforts, the comment section of Aycock's viral post reflected widespread disbelief that anyone would voluntarily make this
0: trip. No, I think they'd have to pay me to go.
1: Activities range from fishing and snorkeling over a protected reef below the structure.
0: Yeah, with the bull sharks.
1: To skeet shooting with biodegradable clay targets and teeing off biodegradable golf balls made from fish food.
2: Nice.
0: You play golf, huh?
1: I think what they have is directly underneath the tower, there is walls. They're semi-permeable. They let water through, but they won't let sharks through. So you can fish down there. You can snorkel down there. But
0: so
1: yeah,
0: you're kind of protected.
1: Yeah, you're not going to get eaten by a bull shark. Maybe. One could hope if they haven't figured out how to break through that wall anyway.
0: No, thank you.
1: Here's why I want to go here.
0: Oh, no.
1: I would love to go here. You want to talk about 2 weeks? Let's go 2 weeks. Leave my phone at home and have them turn off that internet.
0: Ooh.
1: I'd bring a couple of books with me, 3 or 4 maybe.
0: And just pray it doesn't storm.
1: Oh, no. If this thing could withstand a storm.
0: Pray you don't have a medical emergency.
1: Look, this thing could withstand a storm.
0: Are
1: you kidding?
0: What about food? What are we eating at this place?
1: It's a fully stocked kitchen. Did you not hear that?
0: Yeah, but what is, when you say that, like,
2: is it oil riggers food? I mean, what?
0: Right, canned goods in a pot to heat it up in? Or what are we doing?
1: Raviolios.
0: Raviolios, right. That's what I'm thinking. There's nothing fancy. This reminds me, in Biscayne Bay off of Miami, there was a place. I think there's only one or two structures left, a place called Stiltsville. And they built a bunch of houses out in the middle of the bay up on stilts.
1: Yeah.
0: And the only way you could, of course, access it was by boat. And over the years, you know, some of the storms that have come through, Andrew particularly, destroyed a whole bunch of them. But the history of that is really pretty wild because some of them were built back in the 1930s and they became like little party houses.
1: Oh, yeah.
0: And through each hurricane, they would get wrecked and there'd only be a couple left. And I think that's all that's out there, one or two maybe that. But that I might do. But this thing, 34 miles out in the middle of the water.
1: Yeah.
0: I'm not sure about that.
1: Sounds like heaven to me.
0: Well, I'd rather just, you just take me to a deserted island? I think I might be happier there.
1: This is a deserted island.
0: This is.
2: It
0: but
2: pretty
0: you're
2: much
0: like,
2: is, yeah.
0: Yeah, but you don't have sharks underneath you.
2: No, you just have sharks circling the island.
1: That's right. You can't get off. There is a place, last time I was in Cedar Key, which has got to be about 25, maybe 30 years ago. That was 25 years ago. There was a place that was called Al Capone's Hideout or Al Capone's Cottage, I think. And it really was. It was, like you say, it was up on stilts, and it was off the coast of Cedar Key, but it was in a protected kind of cove. And it is now, of course, falling apart because nobody's been there for the... But everyone has to go see it because apparently Al Capone and his concubine would find their way there and they would stay there, you know, away from everybody back when he was wanted by the law. He spent time in two places. That was one of them, and the other one was in Arkansas. Hot Springs, Arkansas was another place that he really loved to go. A guy from Chicago, like, he must have loved the South, I guess. Came down here frequently. No, but I could easily spend 2 weeks in a place like this with nobody bothering me.
0: Listen, my question is, you could go...
1: can I bring my dogs?
0: Yeah. Where are they going to go?
1: I don't know. We'll figure something out.
0: That's the problem.
1: We'll work out a system.
0: They need some exercise too.
1: They're not getting any now. Why would they need some there? They're not getting any now. I can't even take them outside. It's so hot.
0: Oof.
1: For the past 2 weeks, I haven't been able to breathe at all. I just look at them and go, sorry, guys.
0: Sorry.
1: We're staying in again today. Of course, they're like toddlers. Last night, they were running around like toddlers who were trapped inside because of the heat. And I was just like, you're driving me crazy. Can just one of you go outside? No, Dad, it's too hot. We're not going. We're going to stay inside where the air's... Okay.
0: Thanks. Yeah, Lucy got out just for a minute, and she rolled around in the grass, and then she came right back in. She's like, I was like, I've never seen her do that. It's always like gone for 20 minutes out in the backyard.
1: Oh, but sniffing. There's so much to sniff.
0: She's not out there 5 minutes in that big old heavy coat. It's like, let me back in.
1: I am done.
0: Got my winter coat on.
1: I was watching something on TV. 8:45 with Dixon and Vining. Talk 99.5, talk99.5.com. Would you stay at this hotel? Let us know. 545-9950. It's not really a hotel. It's so much as an Airbnb. A VRBO.
0: I don't think it's any of those things. I don't know what it is.
1: A hellhole.
0: Yeah.
1: That's what it is.
0: Jail.
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10: Well, we have a couple of wrecks. This one on 2059 West after Airport Boulevard, exit 129, has the right-hand lane blocked. We also have a crash in St. Clair County on 59 North after Highway 23 after exit 156. I'm Phil Carter in the Traffic Center.
11: We're kicking off the month of July the same way we ended June with a heat advisory because temperatures will be back into the middle 90s today, feeling about 10 degrees warmer with the extreme humidity around. On top of that, we have a chance to see some stronger storms develop across the region, moving east to west across central Alabama today. Isolated storms that could produce gusty winds and heavy downpours. Watch out for that. Very similar conditions on Thursday for any of your 4th of July weekend plans. Middle 90s are expected. Chance for afternoon storms, but any rain should dissipate just in time for fireworks. BBC 3340 meteorologist Emma Kate Cowan on Talk 99.5.
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0: Talk 995, talk995.com. First of July of 2026. Hot. Even hotter than expected. 96, 97 degrees over the course of the next couple of days. And heat indices in the 105, 106 range. It's not.
1: Yeah, we could see, you know, getting some more information on this afternoon's weather. We really could see some pop-up thunderstorms.
0: Bring it,
1: yeah, even some high winds. So later on, again, it's summertime and it's this hot, but maybe we're starting to break out of no rain and get a little rain to give us a little reprieve.
0: Anything that would help break the action up would be
1: good.
0: I said, when I got in my truck last night and it was 95 degrees at 7:30, I was like, this is not right. This is not right. But here we are. And it's not even a dry heat either. You know, it's B-Rad says, Valerie, that company is just down the street from my place of employment. They've been doing that for years. Mm. Talking about Scholarcraft.
1: Yeah, the 30 people taken into custody.
0: Okey-dokey.
1: That's not good.
0: I think they're going to stop doing it now.
1: Yeah, I think that'll be the end of that.
0: Here's Sean. Iran thinks America and Americans are wrong about everything. Have they been talking to my wife? Do they think our two countries are married? Dave says, got barbecue to play. Some people rave about. Tastes like it was cooked in a smoker, unlike Vans, the texture was like mush. Yeah, there's a difference between tender barbecue and mushy barbecue.
1: Yeah,
0: it is a fine line that you got to be careful, especially with ribs. You can cross that thing with ribs, and it's not even that they're falling off the bone. It's that they're just garbage at that point. So I'm going to be watching that because I'll be doing ribs on Friday.
1: Yeah.
0: Excited about that. And hot dogs and hamburgers, brats on Saturday.
1: Got plans for a Boston butt and brats.
0: Ooh, very nice. Mm-hmm. Very nice.
1: That's going to be happening.
0: What about you, Steve? Anything going on?
2: To be at your house.
0: Oh, okay. Come on down. You're more than welcome. Bring Come Karen on. With you. I guarantee you we'll have more food than we know what to do with. It's generally the way I cook. Let's see. I couldn't get past the boatswain's chair, says Jim. yeah. I understand that. I understand that completely. Lynn says, good morning, my favorites. Oh, you're our favorite, too.
1: Lynn, thank you.
0: Al Capone had a speakeasy in Bangor Cave in Blount County. I wouldn't be surprised. That would not surprise me at all. Would not surprise me at all.
1: Al Capone got around. He did.
0: Richard also let us know earlier today, Victor Willis of the Village People died at the age of 74. Steve, you're going to be eulogizing him today, doing the Victor Willis story?
2: No, no, I wasn't.
1: He was the cop.
0: Yeah.
1: Of the Village People.
0: He was the police officer. He wasn't an actual police officer.
1: No.
0: But occasionally he'd put on his costume and just pull people over for fun.
1: And we also found out that Danny Glover has Alzheimer's.
0: Mm-hmm.
1: Actor Danny Glover.
0: Yeah.
1: He's 79 years old,
0: just
1: in case you wanted to know.
0: He was so good in Jumanji 2. It's a small role. And then for the rest of the movie, as I mentioned, you end up having an impersonation of him that's about 3 feet shorter.
1: Yes.
0: You got to see it to appreciate it. Let's see. I would love for my ex-wife to stay there, says E. I would even pay for the trip out.
2: Not the trip.
1: The heck?
2: Out.
0: Yeah. Paying for the trip out.
1: Well, I've heard a story. You're right. Your ex-wife does deserve to stay there. Based on what he told us.
0: You know, it's funny. I say I would stay there. I don't think I could handle that trip up. I think that would terrify me. The getting on that thing. Yeah.
2: Oh, the 80 feet. I got you.
0: The 80 feet, holding on to that. Just the whole,
1: it's just two ropes and a piece of wood plank you sit on.
0: Yeah.
1: How's my stuff getting up there?
0: That's a good question.
1: You don't have stuff?
0: I imagine they're bringing, I guess, hooks up.
1: It's like, catapult.
0: Oh, we missed again. Sorry.
1: That doesn't sound
0: like. Try to catch this one. It's your sleeping bag.
1: It doesn't.
0: You're going to want to get this
1: one. Sound any fun to me at all.
0: I saw the movie Deep Blue Sea. I don't want to live it. Okay, I got you, Brian. I see that.
1: Or Open Water, was it? The two divers?
0: Deep Blue Sea is about intelligent sharks. Did you see it? It was really good.
1: I didn't see it.
0: Oh, my gosh. Oh, my gosh. It is such a good movie. And it's great because some of the things that happen in it are some of my favorite things that happen in movies. I mean, you're just watching it and you're like, holy, what? Whoa. Is that character coming back or is that?
2: Nope.
0: No, he's gone.

0: It's great, man. I love it. I'll put it to you this way. Remember in the opening scene of Scream when Drew Barrymore dies?
1: Yeah.
0: You get at least one of those in Deep Blue Sea.
1: Oh, okay.
0: You're like, that was a big name person to kill, like, right there. That
1: surprise.
0: Yeah. Scott says, after watching Deepwater Horizon, I don't think I could stay in that oil rig off the coast. Mm. I did do a tour of Hot Springs, Arkansas, and it's true that the Chicago Mafia vacationed there. There's a whole underground speakeasy and caves with a lodging. Yeah, pretty interesting, I know. I saw a video of somebody who went through the hot spring runs underneath Main Street. And this guy went down there and ran through it and kind of shot everything and showed how there were steps that were going up to all these various businesses that now had floors over where they, you know, there used to be a door there and now there's a floor and whatever. But yeah, that was because they didn't enforce, it's like Highway 79 here. They didn't enforce any gambling laws.
2: Uh-huh, just wide open.
0: It was wide open. And the state, the people at the state level would say, well, that's a local issue. And the local people would say, well, the state can come shut us down anytime they want. And so, of course, the revenue that was coming in was just so expansive and the people that were working. There were wide open casinos. There was a time in America when Hot Springs, Arkansas was a bigger gambling bastion than Las Vegas because Las Vegas was only getting started. And Hot Springs had been going for quite some time. There were multiple casinos that were operating at any given time. Lots of table games. If you go there and you take the tour, you will find some of the actual tables that, you know, people like Al Capone and others, Robert Costello and whatnot, actually used to play at, used to game at. And I love that kind of history. I'm like, I'm touching something Al touched. This is cool.
2: Mm-hmm.
0: I sat at a bar where all those guys drank at one time and had a... So what was Al Capone's favorite drink? They said, it was a Pink Lady. I said... I'll have a scotch and water.
2: That's right. I'd like to sit at the bar at the movie. Now I'm going to draw a blank. That with a hotel. God.
0: Yeah, the movie with the hotel.
2: Oh, hang on, hang
1: Shining?
2: On.
1: Right?
2: Shining. Thank
0: oh,
2: you.
0: Oh my gosh, the Overlook.
2: It just totally left my brain.
0: Yeah, yeah.
1: So, what, the
2: I would
1: Overlook
2: love
1: in
2: to
1: Colorado?
2: Sit.
1: Yeah.
2: I would love to go to that hotel and sit in that bar.
0: How great would that be?
2: How cool would that be?
0: I you think you could stay the night at the Overlook?
2: I know. I don't think so. Not after seeing the film. that would be the girls in the hallway and the little boy in red rum. Mm-hmm. I'm like, no, I'm not doing any of that.
0: I would go. No. I would absolutely be happy to stay the night. Depending,
2: but
0: on
2: I wouldn't
0: how much
2: mind
0: you're
2: going
0: pay me.
2: During the day in the summer. I don't want to go in the winter. I'm gonna go in the summer.
1: I don't know why you'd want to be in Colorado in the winter anyway.
2: Right.
0: That hotel and the oil rig reminds me of the prison from the movie Face Off, says Tracy. Actually, it reminds me of, I want to say, Captain America Civil War. Remember where they took they took all the superheroes and they shoved them out there in this...
1: Oh, yeah.
0: In the specially made prison?
1: Yeah, the really, really high security...
0: Yeah.
1: Yep, I know what you're talking about.
0: Hmm. Tracy says it's 1,000 degrees. It is. About that.
2: It's pretty brutal.
0: Hmm.
2: I mean, we have this shade pulled, this dark shade.
0: Yeah.
2: You put your hand near it, and no wonder this room gets so hot.
0: Hey, y'all, let's get the record straight. ScholarCraft did not hire these people. They are provided by about 3 temp services. I know because my wife has been working there for years. Okay.
2: That's good to know.
0: Philip, thank you for that.
2: Mm-hmm.
0: When me and my wife and I, Joe, let me correct your grammar. When my wife and I first started dating, we went to see Deep Blue Sea. That was our first date. That was your first date,
1: your
0: and
1: first
0: she still
1: date?
0: Married you.
1: Wow. Okay.
0: Bless your heart. The number of people who get that, me and my, or my something and I, it's...
1: Well, that does bring up an odd question, though. Strangest first date?
0: Strangest first date?
1: Yeah.
0: Oh, God. I could tell you about my first date, but it would take a whole show. what about you?
1: Me and a girl went to go see the movie Basic Instinct.
0: You mean a girl
2: and
0: I?
2: Oh, my gosh.
0: A girl and I?
1: Sure.
0: See, there he goes. Me and a girl. A girl and I?
1: Yep.
0: You're killing me.
1: Yep. First date was
0: doing that on
1: going
0: purpose.
1: To the movie Basic Instinct.
0: Nice.
2: We're going to do it every time
1: that
2: on purpose.
1: That didn't
0: Thank
1: last
0: you.
1: Long.
0: Sharing a brain and an irrational fear of heights, Richard, there is no way that you or I would ever get up that boatswain swing. Never. Yeah, I understand. Thomas says good morning from North Carolina. Lynn says she'd go and stay overnight. Okay.
2: Oof.
0: Two words for the oil rig hotel. Live remote. How do you get that signal?

0: allow 35
1: miles. Not doing
0: miles,
1: that. No, so. It won't be my live remote. Mm-hmm. Maybe Steve and Richard's live remote.
0: Tracy says staying at the Overlook Hotel is on my bucket list. Well, it might be the last thing on your bucket list, Tracy.
2: Depends what you
0: never can tell. Joe says must have been good. They've been married for 22 years. Deep Blue Sea. Deep Blue Sea came out 22 years ago.
2: Wow.
1: Plus, okay. Maybe.
0: Good. Bing Rames has really come a long way, I just want to say. It's 9 o'clock, Dixon and Vining, Talk 99.5, talk995.com.
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4: Republican state leaders are applauding a U.S. Supreme Court ruling that allows for states to ban transgender athletes, who are essentially biological males, from participating in women's sports programs. Two female state lawmakers have reacted to this ruling. State Representative Susan DeBose called the ruling a victory for common sense, and she praised the state for not waiting for Washington, D.C. to address this issue, but to proceed with protecting girls at a state level. State Senator April Weaver called it a definitive triumph for the rule of law, female athletes, and every level of athletic competition. Both DeBose and Weaver sponsored a bill in each state chamber that was passed into law in 2023 to prohibit transgender athletes from competing in this manner here in Alabama. The case that ultimately made it to the Supreme Court was similar to Alabama's and came from the state of West Virginia. Alabama Attorney General Steve Marshall joined 27 other states in filing an amicus brief in support of the West Virginia case. Governor Ivey has also praised Alabamians for holding the line on this issue for female athletes. I'll be back with more Alabama stories after this.
5: 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Andrea Tice cuts through all the noise with the daily detail from 1819 News, Alabama and national news in just 10 to 15 minutes. 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
4: A realtor in Albertville has entered a guilty plea for trafficking illegal aliens into the U.S. Aralee Guzman was in a courtroom in the Western District of Texas on a new arraignment where Guzman changed her plea from not guilty to guilty. Guzman was first found out by immigration agents in December of last year when she doxed some ICE agents, which gave away her new location here in Alabama. I'm Andrea Tice.
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4: Good morning, Birmingham. It is the 1st of July of 2026. 9.06 a.m. We got another hot one for you. Getting up to around 96, 97 degrees. There is a 40% chance of thunderstorms this afternoon. And those are going to be spotty, I say. Spotty.
5: I would like some of that rain on my lawn.
4: You and me both.
5: Please.
4: Uh-huh. In the meantime, we're talking about a heat index about 105, 106. And that, by the way, is going on tomorrow and the next day. And the next day is going to be warm. We got a warm period ending maybe late Sunday. And then next week, possibility of rain on Monday and Tuesday, looking at some decent stuff there. But you know what? We can't be assured of that by now, right now. That's way too far off. Let's just focus on the next couple of days, try to get through them without dying.
5: Focus, people, focus.
4: Mm-hmm. It's a heat dome.
5: Feels kind of silly.
4: It's a heat dome.
5: Just a heat wave.
4: We're trapped in a heat dome.
5: It's July. It's a heat wave.
4: Yeah, we get these. It happens occasionally. I remember as a kid, you'd run across this more often than you would think. I know people want to say global warming, but the reality is
5: called climate change.
4: Yeah.
5: It changes.
4: Go back and look at the records dating back to about, 1920, and you'll find that there were several years that the temp was around this in the summer months, even in, places much farther north. So calm down, everybody. It's going to be okay. We're going to make it through this. Thank God for AC. That's all I can say.
5: Could hug the inventor of that.
4: Well, you'd have to dig him up.
5: I know, but I still would hug him.
4: His name is Robert Carrier. He's been dead for quite a while now.
5: Robert.
4: Yeah. We appreciate you, man. Truly. Hey, coming up a little bit later in this month, there is an absolute, and I mean absolute, auction. Land auction in Pell City. No minimums, no reserves. It's going to be about 34 commercial acres with a lot of frontage on both U.S. 231 and the Stemley Bridge Road. This is a prominent intersection. Publix is right there. Traffic count is over 15,000 cars a day. So if you're looking to put a business or something of that nature, you couldn't ask for anything better than this. Auction takes place July 16th. July 16th, gtauctions.com to find out more, to find out how you can get involved, to find out about the zoning. Same family's owned this thing for 70 years. It's the first time it's been up for auction in all that time. gtauctions.com. Lots of information about this one. Lots of information about two other auctions, both of which are taking place on the 23rd of July. One is in Argo. I don't know if you've heard this or not, but Argo is all the rage right now. Argo is the coolest place to live. And then there's another one, Argo Margaret Road. So they're not too far away from each other. But yes, both happening on the 23rd. Again, look at gtauctions.com to find out more about that. Now, there's another one that's coming up later in the year as well. And I don't want to confuse you with all these different dates and different names and so on and so forth. So I'm just going to send you to gtauctions.com to find out more about all of these. But the first one coming up, put it on the calendar, July 16th, Pell City. This is at 34 or so commercial acres in a truly wonderful location. 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LeBron James is leaving the Lakers. He is out.
5: Sports people, anybody shocked?
4: Well.
6: A little.
4: He's not retiring.
5: No.
4: He's just leaving, and he says he's got plans, and nobody wants to talk about what the plans are.
6: Golden State.
4: That would be the rumor that is swirling right now. Golden State Warriors, LeBron being on that team, could feasibly, I don't know, provide a missing link, although, you know, he's getting older. But, you know, you start teaming up with some of the great people that are on that team, and you could easily see yourself another ring. He loves chasing rings, man.
6: That's what he does.
4: Mm-hmm. It's entirely possible that, you know, last year of his career, he's got gobs of money. He's loaded. He has, you know, more money than he knows what to do with or will probably ever know what to do with. And he is, he could just, you know, want to go out on a high note. And he knows, he realizes the Lakers is not going to be the place to do that.
6: And he's not the central focus of that team anymore either.
4: Well, that's true.
6: That's Luka Doncic.
4: And there are certainly people who are talking about him potentially going back to the Cleveland Cavaliers. I don't see that, but it's possible. It's possible. They may not have the money, but maybe he wants to retire from Cleveland because he knows that when he goes into the NBA Hall of Fame, he's going to do it in a Cavaliers jersey.
6: Or should do it in a Cavaliers jersey.
4: He should. That's true. Yes, there's no telling.
5: There's a difference there.
4: He might be taking his talents to Miami. We don't
5: know. Might be. Go Heat.
4: Nonetheless, I think one of the best things Michael Jordan did was when he retired early. Not when he came here to play baseball, but when he left the sport overall. And I feel like he left something on the table, and people can still look up at him and go like, hey, I mean, he was the greatest who ever played the game. He was the GOAT, you know? I think LeBron has kind of outstayed his welcome. I'm just tired of him. I've just reached my point where I'm kind of like, really, he's still playing? Honestly? He can go sit down anytime as far as I'm concerned.
5: Wow.
4: Sorry.
5: There it is.
4: Kobe. You know, Kobe left early.
5: Mm-hmm.
4: I mean, obviously, he passed away as well in a horrible
5: helicopter accident.
4: Nobody's happy about that. But
5: no.
4: Have you heard about this movie, Citizen Vigilante?
5: Have not.
6: I've heard about it. I haven't watched it yet.
4: I haven't watched it either. You actually have to get it pay-per-view, and I'm not even sure where one would do that. I think it's available through Fandango on TV, Apple TV. Okay. I guess that might be the place to go get it. But you do have to pay-per-view it. It's $6.99. I'm not averse to that. Unfortunately, I'll be watching FIFA soccer tonight, so it ain't going to happen tonight. And then we've tied up for the rest of the weekend, so I don't know when I'll get around to seeing it. But
5: yeah, that's a 7 o'clock game, by the way.
4: 7 o'clock? Yep, 7 o'clock 7 match. O'clock. It's a match, Valerie. They call it a match. Let's get it straight.
6: Played
4: match.
6: On a pitch.
4: It's played on a pitch, I say.
5: I'm calling it a game.
4: Army Hammer.
5: That's what it is.
4: This is a big return to the movies for Army Hammer.
5: Okay.
4: You might remember him as the guy who played the Lone Ranger.
5: Mm-hmm.
4: He played the Winklevoss twins in Social Network. And he played a realtor in the Caribbean. Oh, wait, he didn't play that. He was a realtor in the Caribbean when his movie career died out. And then there were rumors of cannibalism. What the hell?
5: Real deal?
4: Just that he wanted to commit cannibalism. He had dated a couple of women, and they were like, he was weird. He was talking about eating my rib bones. Like I
5: what?
4: Just, I was like, okay, that's
5: run
4: weird.
5: For
4: that's
5: your
4: odd.
5: Life.
4: Yeah.
5: Get away from him.
4: Get out. Get out.
6: Well, I think they did. Yeah,
4: they did. But this movie, made by Uwe Boll, cost between $750,000 and $5 million to make. We don't know. But it already has made $67.3 million worldwide.
6: That's not a bad return.
5: It's pretty good.
4: No. It almost beat Supergirl's pathetic $68 million global gross. It's about a guy, and back in the 1970s, the 70s were the kings of revenge movies, vengeance-based movies, right?
6: Death Wish,
4: Mr. Majestic, even the Dirty Harry movies, second and third, were kind of like, you know, vengeful movies. But, you know, somebody did something bad to somebody and their family members or the police or whatever are out to get them. And that's essentially what this movie is. I think it comes at a time when people are just, we find them very cathartic. We find it cathartic to see the bad guys get what they deserve. And I saw a clip of this, and unlike a lot of Hollywood movies, the bad guys in this one are Islamic fundamentalists. Usually, Hollywood will run from that as far as they can. This movie's
5: isn't that
4: like
5: interesting.
4: No, there are bad Islamic fundamentalists, and we're going to make them the bad guys in this movie. And it looks really good to me. I'm going to go check it out. But it's making a lot of headway. It's making huge money out there on a very little investment, which is very good. As I just mentioned, Supergirl is a super flop all over the world.
5: Yeah, don't waste your money nor your time. Mm.
4: People are saying that some of it has to do with her statement about, you know, white Christian dads, and you know, I don't think so. I think people got a whiff of this early on, and said that's not the kind of superhero movie I want to see. And then word of mouth started coming out from people who had seen it, like Debbie, and everybody went, oh, that's definitely not the kind of movie I want to see. So we're about to find out what kind of a tumble it's going to take from its already pretty small box office to week two.
5: Well, you're going to find out through the 4th of July weekend, because mm-hmm. that's when a lot of people go and see these. Mm-hmm. And if it's already flopping, they'll find something
6: that's
5: else.
6: That's about to get buried, because yeah. again, you got Minions coming out this week.
5: That will do.
6: So that'll just add on to it.
4: Mm-hmm.
6: Between Minions and Toy Story, Supergirl is just going to go away.
4: Yeah, most
5: somebody,
4: likely.
5: Somebody get the shovels and get ready to bury it.
4: They say they're going to lose at least $120 million. I think it'll be more. Former child star Davy Chase, the one who did the voice of Lilo and Lilo and Stitch, and was Samara, the girl in the well in The Ring. Creepy movie.
6: Yeah, it was.
4: Passed away a couple of weeks ago. We now know the cause of death. Her boyfriend was being less than honest about it. He was claiming that it was all kinds of different things. How about AIDS? She had AIDS.
5: Man. That's so sad.
4: She did not even know that she had AIDS until... She was losing weight so rapidly that friends were like, you really need to go check in to the hospital. You're not looking good. And that's when they discovered that she had it, which means she'd probably been carrying HIV for quite a while. Who knows how many people she infected? Good Lord. Chronic polysubstance use as well, i.e. she was hooked on drugs.
6: So, in other words, she probably got it from sharing needles.
4: That's exactly my thought. My first thought was she got this from sharing needles because people in these homeless encampments that are all, you know, whacked out on speedballs, they don't really pay that much attention.
5: That's so sad.
4: It is sad.
5: And so unnecessary, yeah.
4: Hate to see that happen. She was in something as recently as 2012, I understand. Like, so she was like, as an adult, she, okay.
6: She had, yeah, I want to say I looked her up just because I didn't really, I kind of remembered her from The Ring, but I wanted to kind of refresh my memory of some of the other stuff. And there's a lot of B-movie stuff, but yeah, I want to say 2012, give or take, was about the last thing she appeared in.
4: Mm. Last but not least, there is a prequel to the movie Legally Blonde. It's a series.
5: What?
4: Yeah.
6: Yeah, I was just reading about the girl, and they showed a picture of her.
4: Yeah.
6: Looks remarkably like a young Reese Witherspoon.
4: She really does. It premieres today on Prime Video.
5: She could easily be her daughter.
6: Oh, yeah.
4: Follows a 16-year-old version of Elle Woods, the character Reese Witherspoon played in the iconic 2001 movie and the tepid 2003 sequel. It's newcomer Lexi Mindtree, who is 25 years old, stepping into that role. And she's astoundingly good at emulating Witherspoon and capturing her facial expressions. And maybe the most important thing about this review is they say it doesn't suck. So
5: that's good to know.
6: It's not a resounding compliment, but hey, at least it's not Supergirl.
4: If you're a fan of Legally Blonde and you would like more, then here you go. Here's a prequel for you. Go enjoy. 9:17, Steve gets a turn. It's coming up next. Stick around.
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1: We have a collision right lane blocked in Eastwood, 2059 West after Airport Boulevard, exit 129. There's also a collision in St. Clair County on 59 North after Highway 23 after exit 156. I'm Phil Carter in the Traffic Center.
2: We're kicking off the month of July the same way we ended June with a heat advisory because temperatures will be back into the middle 90s today, feeling about 10 degrees warmer with the extreme humidity around. On top of that, we have a chance to see some stronger storms develop across the region, moving east to west across central Alabama today. Isolated storms that could produce gusty winds and heavy downpours. Watch out for that. Very similar conditions on Thursday for any of your 4th of July weekend plans. Middle 90s are expected. Chance for afternoon storms, but any rain should dissipate just in time for fireworks. Maybe see 3340 meteorologist Emma Kate Cowan on Talk 99.5.
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0: Talk995, talk995.com, and on YouTube at Real Talk 995 TV. It's Dixon and Vining on another hot day, but a little bit better chance of rain. We might see some pop-up showers later on this afternoon to, I don't know, make things steamier, but at least maybe some of the yards around our listening area will see a little water on it. So we'll see a little bit later on. Coming up this weekend, you can check out the Danny Knowles group. We've got a show on the weekend. Check them out Saturday and Sundays from 2 and 3. And man, oh man, some really good financial advice. Tidbits here and there, but let them put an entire plan together for you. Get you on the road, on the path to get you where you need to be. There is a lot that goes into planning, and a lot of things that you need to consider, where to exactly put your money. The percentages of this and that go there, your health insurance, how your Social Security is going to play into that. 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
1: It's Steve's turn.
2: Well, it's been kind of a while since we saw the original film, but according to one star in the ensemble film, there is a sequel in the works. To which film am I referring? Well, this time it's one of the seminal movies of the Brat Pack era, St. Elmo's Fire. Now, if and when it comes out, it's not going to be record length between sequels. That actually belongs to Disney. They took 64 years to go from Bambi to Bambi 2. Of course, that was straight to video. Yes, there is a Bambi 2. Why? Nobody really knows. One you probably did hear about, and it was actually pretty good, went from Mary Poppins to Mary Poppins Returns, the 2018 movie coming out 53 years after the original, brought back Dick Van Dyke to boot. Of course, we all know about Top Gun to Top Gun Maverick, 36 years, 35 years, Blade Runner to Blade Runner 2049, things like that. But I think it was kind of Top Gun Maverick that really proved that we like going back and revisiting things from our youth. If we liked them a lot back then and it's good enough, we'll go back and see it again. And then Andrew McCarthy rekindled our memories of the Brat Pack crew because he came out with that documentary a couple of years ago called Brats. Came out 2 years ago, can still be seen right now on Disney Plus and Hulu. And that led Rob Lowe, who is arguably the longest lasting and most successful of the Brat Packers, when you can

0: visitor. He's been steadily working pretty much ever since then. How long and generally successful everything's gone for him ever since then. He got to talking recently about the film to Kelly Clarkson before her show ended and said, quote, "I'm trying to get it done and I'm excited about it, but I think the reason that St. Elmo's Fire continues to mean a lot to people is because it was such a great snapshot of your 20s," before he then added, quote, "Everybody wants to do it. We just need to get the script right, and that's what we're working on." He also said back in 2024, in the lead up to the release of the Bratz documentary, that a sequel had been talked about. It was in the very early stages after having met with studio executives about it in the wake of Top Gun Maverick. And then noted the idea gained some speed after the success of the documentary. Now, here's the thing. This isn't a new idea. NBC actually toyed with the idea of a TV series that would pick up on the stories of the characters from the film. That was about 2019, but the TV show never came about. So Lowe's on board, we know that. What about the other stars? Demi Moore, Andy McDowell, Andrew McCarthy, Ally Sheedy, Mare Whittingham, Judd Nelson, Emilio Estevez. Are they all on board? That's the big question. Well, Demi Moore is. Apparently adding whatever weight that she's got in Hollywood to be able to join in with Lowe to get the movie rolling, according to most reports I could find. Plus, most of them were in the documentary, save notably two, Mare Whittingham and Judd Nelson. Although, I'll give you a little spoiler alert if you haven't seen the documentary Bratz. There is a phone call that Andrew McCarthy takes at the very end of the documentary, and purportedly it is made by Judd Nelson, but we don't know that for a fact. Maybe it was just Andrew McCarthy having a little bit of fun as the documentary faded to black. But St. Elmo's Fire. I remember the movie. I have to say I was relatively unimpressed. I hate to say it, but I'm sorry. I was relatively unimpressed with the film.
1: You didn't care for it.
0: No, I'm like, okay, yeah, it was. That was a film.
1: Yeah. it was a film.
2: I went to it. I saw it in the theater with friends. Aside from the people who were in it, I really remember nothing about it. I mean, it was an eminently forgettable film.
1: Wow.
0: Yeah. I mean, of all of the films that you think about the Brat Pack actors and actresses appearing in,
2: yeah,
0: that one does not pop to the top of the list for me. I'm sorry.
2: No,
0: it just
2: I remember
0: doesn't.
2: The Breakfast Club, 16 Candles, Pretty in Pink. You know, all of those are much, much, loom much, much larger to me than St. Elmo's Fire.
0: I mean, if I were to even extend out the Brat Pack a little bit, Young Guns comes to mind long before St. Elmo's Fire does.
2: By a lot. And much more memorable.
0: Yeah.
2: Maybe it's because no one shows it anymore, you know?
0: No, that's true, too. I don't know. Very typical 80s, though, as I remember.
2: Yeah. Rob Lowe in an earring playing the saxophone. I remember that.
1: Yeah.
2: I remember Mare Whittingham, I think, lusting after him. Did she not show up in the Brat Pack documentary? I thought she was
0: she
2: in there
0: not.
2: For a second. Okay. Uh-uh. Maybe not.
0: Maybe in a picture, but not live. No.
2: I did run across her in something later, and I was just like, oh, Mare, oh. But, you know, not everybody can age like Emilio Estevez and Rob Lowe.
0: Yeah, no
2: you know?
0: Kidding. Woo.
2: Those guys age very
1: same,
2: well.
1: Yeah.
2: Andrew McCarthy aged pretty well as well.
0: Demi Moore's...
2: Yeah, well, she has a lot of work done.
0: And she's had a lot of work done. She's fighting it all the way.
2: Hard to take her seriously. You can't say, oh, she looks good. She got Yes, it's all plastic.
0: I haven't seen Ally Sheedy in a while. I was trying to remember what she looked like in the documentary.
2: I can tell you she popped up quite frequently on the show Psych as someone who's obsessed with Sean.
0: That's true.
2: And she looked pretty good. You know, she's still making it
0: pretty well. Yeah. As I remember from what little I remember, I'd have to go back and watch the documentary Bratz, but yeah, I mean her appearance in there, she seemed to be aging pretty gracefully.
2: I think you reach a point where we're trying to take better care of ourselves than our parents did.
1: Some are, some aren't.
2: Some are not. Some are not doing that well. But, I mean, look, the fact that Steve is on the right side of the grass is a pretty good sign, you know? I mean, he's
0: not
2: doing,
0: bad.
2: Obviously doing better.
1: Thank goodness. We're glad you're here.
2: Yes, indeedy. Otherwise, you know, we'd have John Byrd.
1: We would?
0: Are you sure about that?
2: Maybe not. We might have somebody else. Orlando? We could have Orlando, couldn't we?
1: Good.
2: Orlando.
1: Maybe steal AJ from Leland.
2: Oh, wow.
1: Well, why are we talking about this? Look, we've got Steve West.
0: You talk about the possibility of breaking that up? I'm not sure that'd fly.
1: We're not even going
2: to
1: discuss this.
2: Look,
1: Steve is here.
2: We have to prepare for the inevitability of Steve eventually passing.
1: Don't do this.
0: It could happen. Because Richard has a really bad track record.
1: It's terrible.
2: It's
1: you need to quit talking about it right now.
2: Well, Steve and I already come up with a replacement for you, so I don't know what the problem is.
1: Really? Thanks.
2: Time for you and he to start talking about a replacement for me.
1: I'm uncomfortable with this whole conversation.
2: K Kelly Ripa wouldn't mind.
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17: We have a collision, right lane blocked in Eastwood, 2059 West after Airport Boulevard, exit 129. There's also a collision in St. Clair County on 59 North after Highway 23 after exit 156. I'm Phil Carter in the traffic center.
18: We're kicking off the month of July the same way we ended June with a heat advisory because temperatures will be back into the middle 90s today, feeling about 10 degrees warmer with the extreme humidity around. On top of that, we have a chance to see some stronger storms develop across the region, moving east to west across central Alabama today. Isolated storms that could produce gusty winds and heavy downpours. Watch out for that. Very similar conditions on Thursday for any of your 4th of July weekend plans. Middle 90s are expected. Chance for afternoon storms, but any rain should dissipate just in time for fireworks. Maybe see 30 through 40 meteorologist Emma Kate Cowan on Talk 99.5.
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0: Dixon of Mining, Talk 99.5, talk99.5.com. The mayhem has begun. The cat is out of the bag. It's no longer a rumor. The Kelce Swift wedding is on. The rehearsal dinner is tomorrow night with 100 people, and then the actual event takes place on the 3rd with 1,000 people. Hey, way to go, Taylor. Way to make the 250th birthday of America all about you. That's what I love about this. Well done.
1: If you're going to hold this at Madison Square Garden, can we go up to the concession stand and get something?
2: What do you want?
0: I got to figure, you know, there's lots of rooms and various places in Madison Square Garden. They're not holding it in the actual center of the garden. Because that seats way more people. That's, you know, you'd 1,000 people and there would be nothing. So they've got to be using one of the other sections of it, I would assume.
2: Who knows?
0: But I'm still like, why in the world are you?
2: Why are you doing
0: it
2: there?
0: Downtown New York?
2: I don't know. It's just kind of.
0: Why would you not do it someplace, you know, I don't
2: romantic.
0: Know.
2: Romantic. I don't know. That's not very romantic.
0: How about a tropical place?
2: How about a seaside getaway or something, you know, atop a cliff looking over the waters. I don't know. I just it feels meh.
0: Of course, right now with temperatures in the hundreds, maybe that is a good idea. You're going to be inside with the AC. This is as romantic as it gets.
2: Oh, my goodness. It's lovely.
0: Mm. Let's talk about your roof and how you probably need someone to take a look at it every now and then. 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It's great to find a trouble spot before the trouble begins, right? 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Now, what in the world could possibly go wrong with that? 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They even have a roof maintenance program whereby you can pay them a certain amount of money, and they'll come by and give you regular inspections and take care of the small stuff. 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Let's take a look at some of the stuff that's going on in the world of food, shall we? Baskin and Robbins. That's what it's called, actually. I always thought of it as Baskin Robbins, but originally it was Baskin and Robbins.
2: Baskin and.
1: Yeah. I don't remember the and.
0: Yeah. It goes back a long way. Now it's just Baskin Robbins because it's easier. They've launched Oreo Coffee Collection, an Oreo coffee collection with new summer flavors. Yikes. I don't like coffee. I love Oreos.
2: I love some coffee.
0: Launch arrives just ahead of National Ice Cream Day on July 19th. Oh, we should definitely make sure we get Ryan in here from Bluebell for that day.
2: Mm-hmm.
0: Come on, guys. Let's celebrate some National Ice Cream Day. Get in here, boy. Restaurants are now adding a venue fee to customers' bills.
2: That's not cool.
0: Mm-mm.
2: You're like, what's it with all these fees?
0: It's like charging you for the key when you buy a car.
2: Right.
1: Or
2: the air.
0: It's a key fee?
1: Don't give BMW any ideas.
0: Yeah, really. This is strange. Yeah, venue fee, 3% fee, a surcharge that apparently is to pay for, I don't know, the ambiance? I have no idea.
2: It's ridiculous.
0: Yeah.
2: I tell you what, if you need to put a 3% fee, some type of surcharge, just put it in the, add it to the food or whatever it is that you're ordering from the restaurant.
0: Yeah.
2: Don't tell me about it.
0: Because
2: you're doing is you're just going to tick off customers.
0: Yeah.
2: What do you mean a venue fee?
0: Yeah.
2: Yeah, I'll tell you what you can do with a venue fee. That's what I would be telling you. And then I wouldn't be back to that restaurant. What? I mean, they're just coming up with ways to charge more money.
0: They learned it from the airlines. They learned it from the airlines.
2: I think so. It's just ridiculous.
0: Baggage fee, carry-on fee, seat fee. Seat fee?
2: Stop.
0: Oh, do you plan on sitting on the airline? No.
1: We're going to require you to fasten your seatbelt, which, by the way, will sell
2: you. We're going to charge you for the seatbelt.
0: Yep. Why not? And here we are talking about
2: oxygen mask. It won't drop. That you don't need anyways.
0: You have to have a coin. You put a coin in there.
2: Coin in there.
0: You get the oxygen mask to drop. It's like Aldi. You know, when you're done with the oxygen mask, you get the quarter back.
2: Oh,
0: it's good.
2: Gosh.
0: So
2: it's just insane.
0: Here we are talking about all these Europeans who are shocked by things like free refills and water that's delivered to their table, chips and salsa that shows up unexpected and unwelcome, not unwelcome but unrequested, and then these guys are all like, well, first off, we're going to charge you for the air conditioning. What?
2: Right. Yeah. A glass of water. Yeah.
0: Did you want to use the bathroom? That's going to cost you money too.
2: Mm-hmm.
0: Okay.
2: You have to use your credit card to get into the bathroom
1: door. As Burt Reynolds said in Smokey and the Bandit, crawl under.
0: Hey, you know what? We did that. I did that in Dublin. There was actually a restroom that insisted that you pay before you could even walk into the restroom.
1: Really?
0: Yeah. Europe is not unknown for that. That's actually pretty common over there that they charge you for
2: using. What's so special about their bathrooms?
0: Nothing.
2: They charge you
0: nothing.
2: For
0: they're filthy.
2: wait till they see the Bucky bathrooms. Won't they be blown away?
0: Oh, yeah, and they're free.
1: A few people have seen the Bucky's bathrooms, and they're like, wow.
0: Coca-Cola, PepsiCo, and Keurig Dr. Pepper have announced a major change to their packaging. What exactly is that? They're adding a QR code so that consumers can easily access their ingredient information across sodas, energy drinks, and other products.
1: And now they have another way to track you.
0: Mm-hmm.
2: No, I don't need to know. I don't need that. Do you need that?
0: I don't know because
2: no,
0: I have
2: I
0: a pretty good
2: that.
0: Idea. I know what's in my Coke Zero or my RC Zero sugar. I know that there's more sodium than I would like in there, but there's no calories. There's no sugar. There's a little bit of caramel coloring. And other than that, I'm going to be fine. But yeah, I suppose if if you drink a lot of Dr. Pepper and you have never really looked at what's into it.
2: Well, I think they're foolish for showing this because that might have some people go, oh, I don't need to drink this. Now they just lost some sales. You might not want to put that on there.
0: Could be. I went the other way with McDonald's when they started putting the calorie count up, and I was like, this is a bad idea. You guys was like, wait a minute. That's only 230 calories? I'll have two of those. Yeah.
2: It could work the other way.
0: It does go the other way sometimes.
2: Mm-hmm.
0: Somebody at All Recipes, which is one of my favorite places, Carla Walsh is her name, asked the six chefs for the best gas station snack.
2: Good question.
1: Okay.
0: Well, we're gonna
1: which
0: be traveling.
1: Gas station?
0: Well, that's the question. That's the whole thing. If you're going to be traveling, it's a good idea to have kind of a go-to, I say. And, obviously they're talking more about the stuff that you are getting that is freshly prepared. Not things like...
2: Well, that's none of those gas stations.
1: In other words, you're not grabbing the Little Debbie off the shelf.
2: The packaged stuff.
0: Or the combos that I love so much.
2: So this is like traveling. The hot dog that's been in the machine going around and around for a while?
0: They specifically say, do not get anything that's kept warm on a roller grill. Both Chef Dominic Inarelli and bakery owner Elisa Wood steer clear of anything found spinning on a roller grill. Don't get me wrong. Always curious about the next roller food creation, but these don't seem to be a specialty of any certain brand. Plus, those who know how long taquitos or egg rolls have been circling and getting stale on the warmer. Yeah, we don't know.
2: Well, you can't go wrong with a hot dog, though, can you?
0: Of course you can.
1: You can't?
0: Oh, yeah, you absolutely can. Any condiments are kept on the side. This is a recipe for soggy buns. Iannarelli admits all sauces and condiments should be offered separately to allow for applications just before eating. The savory cold food isn't chilled. Sushi, salads, those glossy sandwiches
2: sushi?
0: Sitting in the fridge.
2: Hold on.
0: They probably haven't been inspected since 2014. Just walk away.
2: Who is ordering sushi in
0: a gas station? Sushi? Not these guys.
2: Ah, that is really dangerous.
0: If it's a brand or regional specialty, then you might be looking into it. So the best gas station snack, according to chefs, is the Quick Star Quick Trip. Now, this is the Quick Trip with a K, not a Q.
1: Okay, yeah. It's
0: so two different ones.
1: Midwest kind of a branch.
0: Quick Star Quick Trip Fried Chicken Tenders. This is what they say. All the three of the six panelists say that was the best gas station food.
1: Hmm. Okay. All right, then. Something that comes closer to us, or is that the only thing? They just said that was the best and didn't say anything else.
0: They have also, worth a stop, gas station pizza. Thornton's garlic bread crust pizza is supposed to be very good.
2: Okay. It looks okay.
0: Yeah, I'm not crazy about it. Casey's breakfast pizza, iconic and worth the stop alone. Casey's pizza is a way of life for some.
1: Yeah, they're starting to make their way. They're also a Midwest chain, but they're starting to make their way down here because they just bought, SEFCO, which is in South Alabama. So they're starting to make their way here.
0: 7-Eleven's pepperoni pizza is another one they love. 7-Eleven Slurpees.
2: Oh, yeah.
1: Oh, of course.
2: Yum.
0: And Circle K cookies. I can tell you that I have enjoyed more than a few of these, and they are delicious. They're good. They're big. They're the size of your head, and they are cheap.
1: Yeah, they're not expensive.
0: Man. And I love them. The chocolate chip ones, oh, so good. Soft, gooey, everything you want, nothing you don't. Mm-mm-mm. Pringles has a new limited time flavor.
1: Pringles, huh? Okay.
0: Hawaiian barbecue flavor.
1: Okay.
0: Yeah, huli huli barbecue.
1: I'd try that.
0: Mm-hmm. Meat is marinated in a sticky sweet glaze made with ingredients like pineapple juice, fresh ginger, garlic, and brown sugar.
2: Now that sounds pretty good.
0: Yeah, I tell you, pineapple in barbecue, especially when you're doing pork or chicken, pork especially, though. Oh, so good. So good. When you use pineapple, I had this recipe where you actually hollowed out a pineapple and chopped it up into pieces and actually grilled it along with the chicken, some peppers, some onions, and then you put it back into the shell of the pineapple from whence it came. After you had heated those sections up, it kind of caramelizes everything.
1: Yeah.
0: I might do that for the next Mr. P's Grilling Tip a week from Friday.
2: Sounds good.
0: Subway Canada, once again, beating America to the punch with this stuff. I'd like some answers, Subway. You need to answer for this.
1: Yeah, really? What's up? Okay, what'd they do?
0: A foot-long sub hot dog.
2: Yeah.
1: Whoa, hello.
0: It's actually a hot dog on their sub bread, and it looks like it's proportional, you know?
2: Right.
1: It's a sizable hot dog.
0: Yes. Uh-huh.
1: Okay.
0: Yes. So it's not just a foot long. That's probably about a half a pound of hot dog.
2: So what are we putting on this? Like the normal stuff that they have?
0: Any toppings they have are available.
1: Really?
0: Everything there.
1: Okay, then.
2: These the $5 foot long hot dogs?
1: I bet you this costs more than $5.
0: You're cute.
2: What do you mean? Thank you very much, Richard. Glad you think so.
0: Interestingly, the sub dog began life as an April Fool's Day joke in 2022. Customers responded so enthusiastically that Subway turned the concept into a real menu item.
2: That's great.
1: That's actually pretty smart on their part.
0: Nearly endless topping combinations, Subway may have stumbled into a surprisingly fun new menu category. Now the question is whether the sub dog will eventually make its way to the U.S. It by got better.
1: Can't really? I mean,
2: come
1: on. I
2: still want to know the price. What are they going to charge for it?
1: Mm. Read the room, people.
0: It ain't going to be cheap. I can tell you that right now.
1: I don't think it can be.
0: They're going to set us back a pretty penny, but I'd be okay with that. I mean, I paid $10 for a dog at Truist Field. Was it Truist Field in Atlanta?
1: Yeah.
0: And at first I was like, I must be out of my mind. I'm paying $10 for a hot dog. Then I got it. I was like, oh, worth every penny. Sorry.
2: Okay, 6-inch sub dog, $6. Mm. Foot long sub dog ranges from 13 to 15.
0: Hmm.
1: Whoa.
0: Why is the 6-inch $6, but the 12-inch is...
2: It's $12.99.
1: Okay. More than twice as much.
0: Something doesn't make sense.
2: No.
0: This is not adding up.
2: No.
0: Listen, Subway. It's 9:49. I'll tell you what. We'll go to all of your texts that we have received in the last hour or so. And, of course, the Dixon Divine Question of the Day coming up next.
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8: You flew millions of miles just for that.
9: Hey, man, I don't ride them. 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
12: We have a collision, right lane blocked in Eastwood, 2059 West after Airport Boulevard, exit 129. There's also a collision in St. Clair County on 59 North after Highway 23 after exit 156. I'm Phil Carter in the Traffic Center.
13: We're kicking off the month of July the same way we ended June with a heat advisory because temperatures will be back into the middle 90s today, feeling about 10 degrees warmer with the extreme humidity around. On top of that, we have a chance to see some stronger storms develop across the region, moving east to west across central Alabama today. Isolated storms that could produce gusty winds and heavy downpours. Watch out for that. Very similar conditions on Thursday for any of your 4th of July weekend plans. Middle 90s are expected. Chance for afternoon storms, but any rain should dissipate just in time for fireworks. Maybe see 3340 meteorologist Emma Kate Cowan on Talk 99.5.
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0: much better than ancient English. They play old wave, I believe.
1: Oldie English?
0: 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We're about to get out of here, make way for Andrew McLean and The Line. Every once in a while, I like to give the real name of the show.
2: Every once in a while?
0: Yeah.
2: He appreciates that.
0: Well, I don't want to spoil him or anything.
2: Thank you for that.
0: Tony with a Y says, check out my awesome new 250 hat. And it is, in fact, a beautiful hat. The 250th anniversary of the United States. It is done entirely in stitching, which is very impressive. United States of America, 1776, 2026. Got the Eagle, got the Statue of Liberty, got the Liberty Bell. Hope I didn't pay $250 for it. I hope that's not what it means.
2: It looks like it's kind of pricey.
0: It's a good-looking hat, though.
2: Mm-hmm.
0: Sean says, I can hear you guys good in Connecticut now. You're still using the app, Sean. I hope so, anyway.
1: So he should be able to hear us very well, then.
2: It's like something's bad wrong with our tower if he can hear us from Connecticut on the
1: radio.
2: Very
1: spotty coverage. Here in Alabama, not that good. Connecticut, it's great.
2: Oh, no.
0: Ricky says, hey, now. Okay, you're blocked. Here we go. Blocking. Very good. Sean, talking about the citizen, whatever it was, Renegade, the Army Hammer movie we were talking about earlier. Yeah. He says it's very good for people who are fatigued with mass immigration to see.
1: Okay.
0: Yikes. The original Hannibal only made 31 million. Hammer doubled that. Army Hammer, that is to say. That's from Justin. Let's see. Rusty wants to know if we're delaying PowerFix to get more people to download the app. Correct. Very good. You figured it out. Way to go, Hal. Boomer, morbid planning is so wasted. Live for now because the next breath isn't promised, and love everybody like you've been loved by the master himself. Well, I can't get to everybody, Boomer, but I appreciate the thought. I do.
2: Listen, that was Richard's doing. Not mine, not
0: what?
2: Steve's.
0: What?
2: The morbid planning.
0: Mm-hmm. He says in two sentences, morbid planning is so wasted because you know the next breath isn't promised. That's why we're morbid planning. You know, yes, we do live for now, but we also have to live for tomorrow. I mean, when Valerie passes away and I still have to come into work, it's not going to be easy, but I'll muddle through. I'll take, you know, only about half of her pay, and we'll find ourselves somebody new that we can slide in there.
2: Again, just awful, Richard. That is just awful.
0: You haven't seen the new Dixon and April Marie mock-up, though. You'd be amazed at how good it looks. let me see here. Taylor says, what would be your perfect 4th of July meal?
2: Everything.
0: Mm.
2: Throw it all there. You know what I mean? Hot dogs, hamburgers, mm-hmm. Boston butt, mm-hmm. every side item you could think of, lots of ice cream, blueberry pie.
0: We're eating for freedom here.
1: Apple pie,
2: right.
1: Yeah.
2: Throw it all out there.
0: Come on.
2: Corn on the cob. You got to have some of that. Deviled eggs. Yeah. What else you need?
0: I'm actually enjoying my perfect 4th of July meal on the 3rd of July. I'm going to have baby back ribs, baked beans, corn on the cob, and one other side, and I can't think of what it is off the top of my head. I'm sure it'll be something delicious, though. But yeah, some sort of starch, potatoes of some kind, I think. It's gonna be out of this world. Exactly what I want for the 4th of July, and nothing I don't. Let's go.
3: Dixon and Vining's question of the day.
0: It's a pretty easy one. What song is your favorite having to do with the USA? Your favorite song having to do with the USA, Steve O.
1: I've always liked just about any version of it, truth be told. Battle Hymn of the Republic.
0: Tough to go wrong with that. What about you, Valerie?
2: I went with Toby Keith, courtesy of the Red, White, and Blue.
0: Very nice. I love it. I'm a big fan of, the Ray Charles version of America the Beautiful.
2: That's very good. Well done.
0: Tough to beat.
1: Very good.
0: But I was going to say Martina McBride's Independence Day, actually. Let's see. Sharon says, God Bless America. USA for USA by Carnivore. What? American Trilogy is his film. My Baby is American Made by the Oak Ridge Boys. Thank you, Cherry. Love it. Battle Hymn of the Republic sung by the Soviet Red Army Choir.
2: Wow,
0: with
2: we
0: the Leningrad
2: specific.
0: Cowboys.
1: Irony there, huh?
0: Yes. Chuck says, Only in America. Bonnie Blue Flag. Oh, wait, that's the Confederate States, says Thomas. Very funny. Living in the USA, Steve Miller Band. Copied later by Linda Ronstadt. Actually, I believe the Living in the USA version that Linda Ronstadt did was the Chuck Berry version. But, okay. Let's see. Living in America. Oh, yeah. Soul Brother number one. Come on.
2: Living in America.
0: Sure. So good. Living in the USA is the Miller National Anthem. Merle Haggard, the fighting old, fighting side of me. You're walking on the fighting side of me. Good one. Neil Diamond's America. Many people wrote the lyrics to the songs that they love, which I thought was fantastic. Yeah, Toby Keith's brought to you courtesy of the Red, White, and Blue. Yes, our national anthem, Living in America, the Godfather of Soul. I know it's hokey, but Lee Greenwood's God Bless the USA is the name of the song. Everybody puts it down as proud to be an American. It's God Bless the USA. Yeah. House I Live In by Frank Sinatra. Okay.
1: The Grumpy Old Goat, I'm not sure, really got everything right. He was going, I think, for Miley Cyrus's Party in the USA, but instead he types in Party in the CIA.
2: Maybe he just changed the lyrics for fun.
0: A Night Ranger, You Can Always Still Rock in America. Beautiful, beautiful, beautiful thing.
1: You can still rock in America.
0: All right.
2: Go USA tonight. Go
0: tomorrow.
2: USA.
0: Yes. Dixon and April Marie back tomorrow, dark and early. I mean, Vining, sorry. Bye-bye now.
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4: The Archbishop of Mobile was in Vatican City, Italy this week. Archbishop Mark Rivetuso was before Pope Leo XIV to receive a blessing and a charge. Rivetuso was given a band of white lamb's wool that represents a religious leader being a good shepherd to his flock and seeking out the lost lamb. There were three other archbishops from the U.S. who took part in this blessing as well. I'll be back with more Alabama stories after this.
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4: An illegal alien from Nepal was arrested in Fairhope for running a scam online that involved a couple seeking to purchase gold bars. Sarov Sharma was arrested in the state of Georgia. He's facing federal conspiracy charges to commit mail fraud. Investigators say the couple purchased the gold bars with the help of both Sharma and an accomplice in India, Pradeep Patel. Both of them were in the U.S. at the time on expired visas. The two men traveled to the couple's home to nab the gold bars when they arrived. Both will go to trial this coming August. The city council member in Montgomery, who was removed by unanimous consent from her seat for District 3, is now suing the city. Marsha Johnson has filed a lawsuit against the city council for her removal. Property records show that Johnson had purchased a home in District 7 in 2024 after she was elected to represent District 3. The lawsuit is not against the mayor, Stephen Reed, who did not have a vote on this issue. I'm Andrea Tice.
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7: There are some guns you just kind of need and some guns you just want. And I think that's the case with these AR-12 shotguns that they have over at Hueytown Pond. They're just cool. Now, you could find plenty of uses, I suppose, but go look at these things. 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
11: For we are opposed around the world by a monolithic and ruthless conspiracy that relies primarily on covert means for expanding its sphere of influence. On infiltration instead of invasion, on subversion instead of elections, on intimidation instead of free choice, on guerrillas by night instead of armies by day. It is a system which has conscripted vast human and material resources into the building of a tightly knit, highly efficient machine that combines military, diplomatic, intelligence, economic, scientific, and political operations. Its preparations are concealed, not published. Its mistakes are buried, not headlined. Its dissenters are silenced, not praised.
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Man, I got this camera all kind of screwed up over here. I don't know what's going on. This thing's okay. I think I got it. There we go. Is that? I'm just leaving it. Screw it, dude. Now, I'll work on it in a minute for those of you watching on YouTube. I'm going to be sideways for a second. It's one of those days, man. I've got a new setup in here, which I'll explain here in a moment. And I'm hoping it'll work. I don't know if it's going to work, but maybe it's going to work. We'll see. But we'll find all that out after we bring you the one and only John Moore!

0: Wow, dude. Wow.
1: I know people have just been waiting and waiting for me to get out of my seat one more time and put my face up close to the mic and then miss my chair.
0: Oh, yeah. I know I've been waiting on that, too, actually.
1: Well, it's never going to happen again.
0: Dude, this thing right here, this is...
1: 1077, the X.
0: Something terrible. Okay,
1: that looks pretty good if you get a little...
0: Looks kind of normal.
1: Yeah, okay. Oh, that looks good there. Okay. All right. Now, I'll submit. Okay. Your head's
0: a little bit.
1: Cut it a little bit. Bring it down a little bit. Or up a little bit.
0: Hold on.
1: That's it. Your head's cut off.
0: Oh no! Gosh, this back part. It's this back part that keeps.
1: It's gonna be a great next 4 hours. Oh my God. There you go.
0: Is that it?
1: No. Isn't there a way, like, you can unscrew it and raise it up, or?
0: Well, the problem is, it's like, when you try to raise it up, the back part of it kind of...
1: Oh, keeps it from going up anymore.
0: It dislodges on the back, and then it starts going down.
1: Yeah.
0: I think that'll be fine.
1: I'll tell you what, just do this a little bit. Just scrunch down a little bit, hunch over like an old man.
0: I think that's good.
1: No, that looks great.
0: I need to move it up because if I don't, I'm gonna get too close to the camera. Let's see.
1: Well, that's worse. You're going the wrong direction.
0: If I can get it turned this way.
1: Award-winning radio.
0: Does that look about right?
1: You know what? It's great.
0: That's gonna drive me nuts. By the way. Oh, well, whatever.
1: Just make sure instead of leaning forward, if you want to say something passionate, lean back.
0: Yeah.
1: And then that will, you know, won't make your head disappear.
0: Anyway, not a good start. Not a good start today. Apparently, there's people here working on the AC.
1: Yes.
0: And I bought a, yesterday at Costco, I bought a Vornado box fan, thinking that, you know, that might help because the air out in the hallway is actually cooler air. And so I'm like, I'll just take this bad boy and I'll put it out in the hallway, or I'll put it in the doorway.
1: Yeah, it's genius.
0: Suck some of that cold air in here. I can't tell if it's working yet or not.
1: It sounds kind of like an airplane engine when you first turned it on.
0: Well,
1: it was like,
0: can you hear it in my microphone? That's what I was worried about.
1: Well, you know.
0: You can.
1: It actually sounds like you're in Air Force One.
0: So you can hear it in the background.
1: No, I don't know, because I have to have my door open, so I'm hearing it.
0: So we get down.
1: Yeah.
0: I don't even care. I mean, at the end of the day, y'all understand. I mean, I almost had a heat stroke yesterday. I can't do that again.
1: Yeah, that was bad.
0: It was towards the end of the 12 o'clock hour, and I was like, oh, bird, I'm fading.
1: Yeah.
0: I don't know. This stupid camera, dude.
1: Hold on. My gosh.
0: I think I know the solution. I just got to hold it back here.
1: There you go.
0: There's got to be a way to tighten.
1: Yeah, there should be. To make you feel better, if you want, I will mess mine up.
0: We'll just do both of us.
1: Yeah, we'll be messed up together. Okay. All right, now when you sit... Yes.
0: You think that'll work?
1: Yeah.
0: Is that going to be fine? I'll just leave it like that.
1: Yeah.
0: I'm not going to touch it anymore.
1: Yeah, don't. But don't let it, please, for gosh sakes, don't let it affect the show. If what happened to me yesterday doesn't affect the show, then that little thing shouldn't affect the show.
0: What happened to you yesterday? Oh, you're talking about after the show yesterday.
1: After the show, yes.
0: Yeah, so, and maybe some of y'all are wondering why we didn't do a podcast last night. Well, we get a text about 30, 45 minutes before the show.
1: I'm sorry, it was laced with cursing, I'm sorry.
0: And John Bird was just in a full-blown panic meltdown that he had lost his wallet and go on and do the show without him. He just can't do it. He's got to find his wallet and everything
1: else.
0: I'm
1: out of gas.
0: He doesn't have any gas, and the end of the world is here and everything else. And I'm like, calm down. I said, I'm leaving my house now. I'm going to go to the station and look just to make sure. It's not there. And even after that, I can leave the station and then come to you and pump you some gas and do whatever we need to do. You know, we'll make sure it's handled, just get your cards canceled and, you know, whatever else has got to be done. I said, all that stuff can be replaced, you know. And I don't know if that actually calmed you down or not, but I tried.
1: It made me mad.
0: Did it?
1: Yeah. So I just, no, I mean, it just, you know, it's frustrating because I've been doing some more deeper research into ADHD and some of the other things. And, you know, of course, that's one of them is that short-term memory blip.
0: Uh-huh.
1: And that's when you lose something. And, you know, I'm dog-sitting over at Megan and Seth's. And that, you know, if you've got routines and things, that kind of throws things off. But, you know, I mean, I looked everywhere and I got, you know, I went to my house to look and I got there and it says 8 miles left in the tank, basically.
0: Yeah.
1: So fortunately, my buddy Hank was asleep upstairs because he works overnight. And so I texted him and didn't want to bother him. And, you know, whenever he saw it, he saw it. And I asked him if I Venmo'd him $300. Or, well, a little bit more to cover his, you know, to cover what he had to do. And could he go to the bank and get it and then give it to me so I would at least have cash?
0: Cash.
1: So, you know, I did it, and unfortunately he woke up with a real bad headache. I could see he was just like...
0: I got a real bad headache. It's called John Bird.
1: Yeah, really. And he came down, and he was like kind of, you know, stumbling, and I was like... man, Hank, yeah, I'm so sorry. I know I woke you up and you know, and everything. He said, well, you know, it's a little rough to get up. I get, you know, this bad headache every now and then, but that's all right. That's all right. You know, Hank wasn't like rubbing it. That's just Hank, you know.
0: Yeah.
1: And I said, well, man, you know what? And he said, no, I got it. So, you know, being the millionaire I am, I said, look, I'm going to send you an extra $5.
0: Yeah. That was very kind of you, by the way.
1: No, but I mean, I made it worth his while. So I've got stuff temporarily, the card's cut off temporarily, but I got to get a new license and, I need to open up a savings account to transfer, but not with my bank to transfer the money that I received. So yeah. I'm kind of worried, you know, I'm scared to have that in the account.
0: Yeah, you need to. Like, you're talking about the house money.
1: Yeah.
0: Yeah, I would. Yeah, I just put it there until, because I mean, I know you want to get something new, for just yourself, and obviously that's what that money needs to probably be used for. So put it somewhere separate so it doesn't get used.
1: Yeah. So I found my accountant last week when I was there helped me find a bank that a savings account. With no penalty for withdrawal for 4.25, and like the going rate around here is like 0.1.
0: Yeah.
1: So, you know, he said, you know, just set things up and you can do a direct transfer, and just keep it there. So I'm in the process of trying to get that done, but now I've got this other stuff on top, you know, that I got to take care of.
0: It ain't no thing. You can get that handled in no time.
1: Nothing but a thing.
0: You can get all that knocked out in one afternoon. That ain't nothing.
1: Oh, man, it's a crapshoot at the DMV.
0: Nah, it's not that bad. It won't be that bad. You've got your Social Security card and your birth certificate.
1: Yeah.
0: Most people go not having that. And
1: yeah,
0: so...
1: Yeah, plus we just did the title transfer of the vehicle, so they'll have
0: Yeah, you're going to go up there, and they're probably going to remember you, and they're going to be like, oh, yeah, you seem like the type of guy that was going to lose your wallet, so I figured I'd see you again soon.
1: But I wanted to lose some more weight before I got my... license. And, but everybody, you know, is saying that the goatee makes me look, you know, thinner. So I'm going to do that and try and do that. Okay, people, listen, you can't see us, but Andrew, tell me if this makes me look a little thinner, okay?
0: Okay. What are you doing?
1: I'm sucking in my cheeks just a little bit and lowering my jaw.
0: Yeah.
1: So all right, here's me regular.
0: Mm-hmm.
1: And here's me with this.
0: No, you look, kind of makes you look Indian.
1: Indian? Where does that come from?
0: Well, high cheekbones. You're sucking in, it makes your cheekbones go up.
1: I thought that was sexy, but...
0: No.
1: But I'll get it all figured out. And I'm so excited. You know what I'm more excited for?
0: What's that?
1: Is that you guys have made the commitment to go to Biloxi, and I know they're going to have a sick fireworks display.
0: Yeah.
1: It's going to be so romantic, I'm telling you.
0: Yeah, man. I think we're really going to go. I mean,
1: take lots of pictures, videos, and stuff.
0: Well,
1: and
0: we're
1: going to do selfies of y'all kissing and stuff.
0: Yeah, I'll try to get some video and stuff, but I'm going to try.
1: Yeah,
0: to
1: don't
0: stay.
1: Make it. Don't worry about content.
0: just
1: worry about love.
0: No, I mean I'm gonna take some videos and stuff, but I'm gonna try to stay off my phone as well as much as possible.
1: Yeah,
0: so.
1: Very important. Only answer my text. Don't
0: right.
1: do anything else.
0: Trish is ADD as well, or ADHD,
1: yeah.
0: or whatever.
1: But you know, she's a lot calmer in her approach.

0: All right, let's go. Hey now, roll call. Who do we got first on the early birds? We got Trace. We've got Jeremiah, Jen, AJ, and that's it for the early birds, I believe.
1: Wow.
0: Yeah, so that puts in the number one spot today. It's none other than... drop my megaphone.
2: Jay now.
0: All right, Jay, pick us a song. Tommy number two, Bumble Rumble number three. Then we got Mark and Can't Be Right, Rod, Tracy Taylor, woo, Neil Scott, Gene, woo, Sydney, Ricky. That'd be hell yeah, Ricky. David Bowe, Pete Carey, Hippie with the J's, Grumpy Old Goat, The Slower Mower, Jesse, Sean, Boomer, Darren, Cherry, Rick, Heath, Lynn, Eddie, everybody, Houston, Bama, Phoenix, Steve and Brian, and everybody, hello. All right, let's get it kicked off, man. Lots of stuff to talk about, stuff from yesterday, new stuff today, lead up to the big 4th of July celebration, big 250, baby. All of that on this edition of The Line. Hang tight.
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1: Hey, y'all, it's Leland. 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

0: people are going to think Jay is gay that he picked this song, but he didn't pick this song, actually.
1: No, it's just you that's
0: gay. It's just me.
1: It's not good. Every now and then, it's good to have a...
0: Yeah.
1: You know?
0: That's what I was thinking. I was on the way to Costco, and Alanis Morissette's song popped up, and I don't remember what it was, and it prompted me to then go to the Jagged and the Little Pill album, and I went through several of them, and I was like, you know what? I'm going to put this one on the playlist.

0: Andrew, you ought to know.
1: Because that's a hit off the album.
2: That's awful.
1: Oh, man. You learn. I'm sorry. That's just...
2: That's all right.
1: You know, I mean, it isn't ironic.
2: That's enough.
1: No, it's never...
2: Yeah, just get your mic off. All right, 205-545-9950. Can I stay real quick? I found this odd. So Dr. Jill Biden had put out a book. Remember when she was doing the big tour of different TV shows and she was going around talking about, you know, she'd never seen Joe in the shape he was during the debate with Trump and what else did she say on that tour? She said he was perfectly fine. She said she was scared that he was having a stroke during the debate with Trump, but then took him to Waffle House right after the debate. It's kind of like, that's not what you do with stroke victims. You don't take them to Waffle House. You take them to the ER, but whatever. Waffle House, ER, it's all the same thing. But anyway, she wrote a book. And that book, obviously, because Dr. Joe Biden is so incredibly popular, shot to number one on the New York Times bestseller list. And then it dropped down a little bit to number three. And then it just disappeared altogether. And the reason that that is noteworthy is because books on the New York Times bestseller list don't do that. They don't just go from a top spot to just disappearing, right? It kind of eases its way out of the top 25. And for some reason, Jill Biden's book just disappeared. Now, that raises some serious questions about actual sales numbers for the book. It reinforces the idea that books like this one get boosted by bulk sales from political groups, or even the idea that the New York Times bestseller list is just completely made up and they just do it to push political narratives. Who knows? It says, New York Post, Jill Biden's memoir's disappearance from the NYT bestseller list after debuting at the top raises questions about sales numbers. Former First Lady Jill Biden's memoir had a brief run atop the New York Times bestseller list before tumbling out of the rankings just weeks later, fueling online speculation that its lofty debut owed more to bulk book orders than to sustained reader demand. View from the East Wing was the name. It was published by Simon & Schuster's imprint gallery Books, debuted at number one on the New York Times hardcover nonfiction list on June 21st, with a dagger symbol indicating that retailers reported some bulk purchases. By the following week, it had slipped to number three and has since fallen off the list altogether. So how about that? So probably what's happening, and this is what it seems to be alluding to, is that political operatives, in order to put it on the bestseller list, just bought a bunch of them to boost the numbers. And then they're like, okay, we've done our duty. We're not buying anymore. And then it just dropped off the list altogether. But hey, at least she's a doctor, right? Anyway, 205-545-9950. Quick break. Coming back on the other side with more of The Line right after this.
3: We're kicking off the month of July the same way we ended June, with a heat advisory because temperatures will be back into the middle 90s today, feeling about 10 degrees warmer with the extreme humidity around. On top of that, we have a chance to see some stronger storms develop across the region, moving east to west across central Alabama today. Isolated storms that could produce gusty winds and heavy downpours. Watch out for that. Very similar conditions on Thursday for any of your 4th of July weekend plans. Middle 90s are expected. Chance for afternoon storms, but any rain should dissipate just in time for fire. Works. Maybe see 3340 meteorologist Emma Kate Cowan on Talk 99.5.
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14: 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Coming up tomorrow, we'll talk about President Trump and what he has said. It's pretty simple. What will happen to Iran if negotiations crumble?
15: How did the USA fare in the World Cup match against Bosnia-Herzegovina? We'll have all the answers.
14: There's a supermarket shakeup brewing. 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

0: called arguably the greatest live guitar solo ever. I wouldn't say that, but I would put it definitely top 10. That cat, just the talent coming out of that man.
1: What's the top one for you?
0: Probably Django Reinhardt.
1: I don't know that one.
0: Yeah, he only had seven fingers, but he's called the father of modern guitar.
1: The seven finger phenom.
0: Yeah. Yeah, he lost it in but I mean, it's really hard to do because you can say jazz guitarist, you can say rock guitarist. The most innovative was going to have to be Eddie Van Halen, not just for his playing, but he changed the sound of the guitars. You know, Frankenstein, his first guitar, he wrapped like with tape to give it that look.
1: Uh-huh.
0: And then he changed the pickups that he developed. I mean, he did all of this to it, even to the point where Gibson, you know, contacted him, you know, and this is a kid, you know, in his bedroom doing this stuff.
1: Yeah.
0: You know, so that I would say overall, not, you know, he covers all the bases, but, you know, as far as changing things, Django Reinhardt really helped change things.
1: Mm.
0: That's just my opinion.
1: Well, I'll take your opinion and I'll make it my opinion too.
0: Okay. That's fine. Les Paul is another one that changed the game.
1: I mean, I would also put up there like some Jimi Hendrix stuff, right? Like,
0: yes. I mean, I love some. I love
1: Voodoo
0: some
1: Child.
0: Hendrix. Yeah, I love some Hendrix. I don't quite put him in the same category, but for his time, he was so different.
1: Yeah,
0: it's like each of these people blazed their own trail that led to genres and styles.
1: Yeah,
0: you know, so I would put him way up there. Not just for playing, but he really worked using effect pedals. He worked on those, you know, to get the different sounds that came out of the 60s.
1: From my generation, you know who made Jimi Hendrix famous? Hollywood Hulk Hogan. Because he came out with his intro. It was Voodoo Child. And we were like,
0: yep, I put Stevie Ray Vaughan in there. Man, Stevie Ray Vaughan, when he his version of Voodoo Child, he's got, or Little Wing. Oh, don't get me, I'm nerding out. Let's move on. I could talk this forever.
1: Joe Rogan put out a new podcast yesterday that I plan on listening to with Tommy Lee. In studio, and he was talking about buying a. Oh, gosh, I don't even know what kind of car it was, but Tommy Lee paid like $250,000 for it, and it was made by some, I don't know if it was a Ferrari. It was way back in the day he bought it, but mm-hmm. It was like made by, I can't remember the guy's name. He's some French.
0: So it was a custom, you know, custom deal
1: thing. I don't know that it was custom, but it was, there was probably only so many of them made, and they sent it to him, and he says he gets in there, and he opens the spot where the stereo would be, and he's calling it a stereo at this point because, mm-hmm. you know, it's probably like the 70s or it's probably like the 80s. And he said there's no stereo in there. So he looks at the guy that delivered it, I guess the dealership or whatever.
0: Oh, my God.
1: And he's like, dude, where's the stereo at? And he's like, well, so-and-so that made this car, he believed that the music you should be listening to is the sound of the engine. So he didn't put it. He's
0: what?
1: Like, dude, I just paid $250,000 for this car. I want a stereo.
0: Something's off there.
1: I was like, yeah, dude, I'd be pissed too. I'd be like, what do you mean? It doesn't even have a radio in it? Like, come on, dude. And then, another one I got to listen to. John Kennedy, Senator John Kennedy, was on Theo Vaughn's podcast. Yes, dude.
0: Required listening, man.
1: Let me send you a clip real quick.
0: Yes.
1: Let's play it. John Kennedy was talking about, what was he talking about? He was talking about the left and the communists and, you know, all the stuff that's going on now and how dangerous and how they are so extreme that they even said Dr. Seuss and Mr. Potato Head are racist. And Theo Vaughn looks at him all puzzled. He's like, wait a minute. Isn't Mr. Potato Head mixed anyway? He's like, how can Mr. Potato Head be racist? I just did it your way. See if you can See if you can grab that.
0: All right.
1: It's hilarious. I can't wait to watch the whole thing, but I love a good Theo Vaughn podcast. They're just the absolute best.
0: Yeah, I tell you what, it doesn't get any more real than him. He just lays it out there about himself or whoever.
1: He's just got a good gimmick going on, man. He's like, and he's genuine, you know what I'm saying? Like, he is who he is and doesn't change. I actually like his podcast better than I like his stand-up shows. Me and Peyton went to Tuscaloosa and watched him live one time, and it was, you know, it was okay. I wasn't in love with the stand-up. I just think he's better off in a controlled setting like a podcast studio.
0: Yeah, well, he's so riddled with ADHD and everything else.
1: Yeah.
0: Being in a controlled environment is probably best for him.
1: Anyway, here's a clip of Theo Vaughn with Senator John Kennedy from Louisiana on his podcast.
2: Senator Bernie Sanders, Congresswoman Ocasio-Cortez, Mayor Mamdani, and Mayor of New York, Mr. Graham Platner, who's running for Senate in Maine, they are socialists. They believe in a government-run economy. They believe that, my words, not theirs, you should send all your money and all of your freedom to them, and they can make decisions for you. I don't believe that.
3: Yeah.
2: I believe in free enterprise. I think free enterprise has done more to lift people out of poverty than all the social programs put together. They believe in defunding the police. They were behind all of that. They believe that cops are a bigger problem than criminals. They believe in defunding ICE. They believe that, I know some of them that they think all white people are racist. I know some of them that they think Thomas Jefferson and George Washington and Abraham Lincoln and Dr. Seuss and Mr. Potato Head are all racist.
3: Yeah. Dude, to say Mr. Potato Head is racist, bring him up. He's mixed, isn't he?
2: I mean, I don't believe
3: I mean,
2: that.
3: He's at least he's half russet.
2: I don't think the...
3: Dude, hold on.
2: Well, yeah, there's Mr. Potato Head.
3: Bro, and look, first of all, look at the second Mr. Potato Head. Look at Mr. Potato Head.
2: I just remember that guy. The first Mr. Potato
3: okay,
2: Head.
3: Okay, bring out your first one.
2: That was the one they got mad at. Was another one.
3: Bro, what are you talking about? Steve Harvey played him, too?
2: Look at the one in the middle on the second row.
3: He gets all the roles.
2: They got mad. Dude. They said the creators of Mr. Potato Head were racist.
3: Oh, come on, bro.
0: That's a Hispanic.
2: Now, I don't look.
3: I didn't know you. That's what you meant. I thought you meant the potato itself, man. The potato,
2: no,
3: definitely.
2: Mr. Potato Head.
3: Oh, the potato, definitely. He's from Jackson. But yeah, I don't think he's racist at all. The creators of it.
2: I don't think Dr. Seuss was racist.
3: No, he wasn't racist. I don't think so at all, dude. The Cat in the Hat.
2: I remember.
3: That's a black guy.
2: But my point is, most, look.
3: Horton, he is a who? Can you tell? That's not racist at all.
2: America.
3: It should be Horton, here's a what? Or I think, I don't know. Never mind. Go on. America what?
0: John Kennedy, man, he just let him, he let him do his thing.
1: Yeah, but I can't wait to listen to that. It's so funny. It's like, anyway, go ahead, America, what?
0: And see, that's where ADHD comes in handy.
1: Yeah, it does. That's so good. He is so funny. He's so funny, man. He's so funny. I just gotta, you know, I made this effort, concerted effort to get him on the show one time, and I just... He won't answer any of my messages.
0: Yeah, they may not even get through to him.
1: I got to check with my boy Alex Stein. We're like 18 days away from him coming to Birmingham.
0: Yeah.
1: So I got to make sure he's going to stay an extra day so he can come up here to the studio, because he's got a show on Sunday. And I'll put it out on my social media because I want you guys to come as well, if you will. I think it'd be cool. We all get out there and pack it out.
0: It'd be very cool.
1: It's on a Sunday, but it's at like 4 o'clock in the afternoon, so it ain't anything crazy. You can still get home and get in the bed at a decent time. But we want to make sure he knows Birmingham's going to show him some love. Show him some love. J.D. Vance at, in Virginia Beach, Virginia, speaking to the troops as far as, you know, I guess honoring them on 250 years of American excellence. Let's I got to take a break, but let me dip into this just for a minute before we do that, just because J.D. Vance is a smooth operator, and he's always got something cool to say.
4: Number one, he asked you to ensure that we destroyed Iran's conventional military, and as we sit here today, their navy is at the bottom of the ocean, and they have no ability to project power like they did even 12 months ago. What else did he ask you to do? He asked you to destroy their nuclear program. And now, and trust me, I know because I look at the intelligence estimates, if you look at what our own intelligence says about their nuclear program, they are further away from developing a nuclear bomb than they have ever been since basically the last 20 or 30 years. And that is because of you and because of your hard work. And finally, what the president asks you to accomplish is to destroy the defense industrial base of that country so that if they ever decided to rebuild their military or if they ever decided to rebuild that nuclear program, they would be hard-pressed to do it. And you did that exactly as well. But today, as I sit here, there are people in this country who want you to just keep going and attack the President of the United States for using the leverage that you gave him to engage in negotiation. And why do we engage in negotiation? Because of you, it's not out of weakness, but it's out of strength. And again, I go back to that time that I served in the United States military from 03 to 07. We made a lot of mistakes back then. We did a lot of stupid things back then. You performed ably, but your political leadership did not. And what I remember about that time is that, number one, there were people who learned all the wrong lessons from that moment in history. There were people who learned the lesson that we could never use the military again. But that's not the right lesson, because the military isn't who screwed up in 2003 and 2007. It was the political leadership that screwed up. So that was the wrong lesson to learn. There were also people who learned a different lesson, an equally wrong lesson, that the solution to the problems that we had in the early 2000s was to ask you to do more and more and more and more without giving you a clearly defined objective. Ladies and gentlemen, I think that you deserve to have a clearly defined objective. I think you deserve to have a president of the United States who believes in you and gives you the weapons to win. And I believe that you have a presidential leadership today that will never ask you to go to war unless he's telling you why you're going to war. And most importantly, when he sends you to war, he gives you the tools you need to kick the hell out of the enemy and come home safely. That's what you deserve. And I look at the American media these days and I hear people who are attacking the President of the United States for negotiating, even though the President is negotiating from a position of strength because of you. He's negotiating from a position where Iran's nuclear program has been destroyed and their conventional military has been destroyed too. And what I notice about the people who are attacking the administration for negotiating is that they're the very same people who, for example, encouraged us to just go a little bit further and just drop a few more bombs in places like Afghanistan. But again, if you go back to the mistakes that were made, those very same people, they refuse to say, what were we dropping bombs for? Now, the President of the United States maintains a lot of options today in 2026. But if he ever asks you to go and drop bombs, it's going to be for something specific, to accomplish something that matters to the American people. We dropped some bombs a couple of days ago. You know why? Because the Iranians were shooting at commercial ships. So we dropped some bombs, we applied some leverage, and we've had free commercial transit for the last 3 days. If the Iranians try to rebuild the nuclear program, the president's got options, again, because of you. If the Iranians try to threaten their neighbors or fund terrorism, we've got options, again, because of you. But what we must never do is drop bombs just for the sake of dropping bombs. And that is what the president will never ask you to do. He'll ask you to go to war, yes. But when he asks you to go to war, he'll tell you exactly what you're going for. And I think that is what you should expect out of your political leadership. You should expect something else, too. And this is where I get into the great work of Jen Kiggins and Doug Collins. You know, one of the most formative experiences of my entire life was after I got out of the Marine Corps. And I was a law school student.
1: All right, so I'll hop back in here so we can hit our break and we can stay on track. But very, very powerful words. I like the fact that he looked back on the early portions of the 2000s and the mistakes that were made during Afghanistan and Iraq, and pointing out the fact that, no, it was not the military that made the mistakes. It was the political leadership that sent you to the Middle East without a clearly defined mission, just sent you out there to, you know, clear out caves and, you know, fight goat farmers and whatever else, you know, people living in dirt huts and all of this, the disease of Al-Qaeda and ultimately ISIS that just seemed like there was no plan. And this is so different. This is so much different than what we've dealt with. But we have formed into a society that doesn't remember what it was like back then to have to deal with that, to have to watch our brave men and women in uniform go and fight these endless wars. And so they're reacting in the way that they're reacting to what's going on in Iran. When every indicator shows us that Iran is completely under control with a clearly defined mission that is being accomplished day after day after day. But we'll talk about that and much more as we go along. 205-545-9950, the line, Talk 99.5.
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0: rumor says in the late 90s, early 2000s, Mark Tremonti has to be considered one of the greatest.
1: Who?
0: Mark Tremonti.
1: Oh, Mark Tremonti, yeah.
0: Isn't he from, I think he's from Alter Bridge. Is he the singer?
1: Yeah, I don't know if he's still with them or.
0: You have no idea.
1: Yeah.
0: We've got some Alter Bridge on the playlist.
1: Okay.
0: Song. Is it Addicted to Pain? I think is the name.
1: I think that might be it. I will. I'll play it.
0: I think that's who that is. Sean says Chet Atkins.
1: Oh, man, I forgot about Chet.
0: He said he was doing hammer-ons and pull-offs
1: well before
0: Eddie Van Halen.
1: Yeah, and also, you got to remember Glenn Campbell, believe it or not. He had all these big, pop hits, but Glenn Campbell could shred a guitar, man, and Roy Clark.
0: Robbie says don't forget Phil Keggy.
1: Dang it, Phil. See, that's why you can't have a best-of list. I mean, they could bring up, Mark Knopfler. I mean, there's, a lot of rock guys. To me, it's harder to distinguish from the rock and metal guys because they're all so good and they have, you've got to look for something that's unique within that because their skills are all so similar in terms of how well they play.
0: Yeah. Let's see. Wanda says, please remind people to guard the pups from Hot Pavement.
1: Yes, Lord, yes.
0: If yours would burn, so would pups' feet. Also, please protect from fireworks scare. They'll run away, and if not tagged or chipped, you may never see them again.
1: Yep, get them a little doggy blanket, like you do during a thunderstorm.
0: Bill says Tremonti is also in Creed. Is that true?
1: Oh, that's right. He made the move over. I made the move over back in, I think it was 14. Yeah. I don't know.
0: Billy Strings says Gabe.
1: Billy Strings. Dang it. See? So this could go on all day, and they would be naming incredible guitars. And Eddie Van Halen hated the fact that they had a list of best of. He said it's impossible. It's completely impossible with all the styles and all the genres.
0: Yeah.
1: The man that they're calling the greatest even said, no, I'm not the greatest. There's no one person that's the greatest.
0: Paul Gilbert. Craig says, don't forget about Corey Feldman. I saw that live, by the way. He opened for Limp Bizkit in Oak Mountain.
1: he can shred that. What's the name of that solo where it goes? Yeah.
0: That's pretty much what it sounded like.
1: Yeah.
0: Mike says Jerry Reed.
1: Dad, burn it. See, all of those guys because they're playing clean guitar.
0: Randy Rhodes.
1: See, he didn't get to come to his full potential. Y'all stop this. My head's going to explode.
0: Yeah, man. There's a lot out there. But we'll never be able to list them all, so we'll move on. How does that sound?
1: Everyone's the greatest guitarist.
0: Everybody is the greatest guitarist ever. 205-545-9950 if you want to get in on this Wednesday. Matt Murphy said he'd call in today, by the way. So he'd call in at 12 because he is off on Thursday and Friday. In Nashville, Cumulus, they're off Thursday and Friday, apparently. Mm-hmm. So we'll have him today.
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3: Republican state leaders are applauding a U.S. Supreme Court ruling that allows for states to ban transgender athletes, who are essentially biological males, from participating in women's sports programs. Two female state lawmakers have reacted to this ruling. State Representative Susan DeBose called the ruling a victory for common sense, and she praised the state for not waiting for Washington, D.C. to address this issue, but to proceed with protecting girls at a state level. State Senator April Weaver called it a definitive triumph for the rule of law, female athletes, and every level of athletic competition. Both DuBose and Weaver sponsored a bill in each state chamber that was passed into law in 2023 to prohibit transgender athletes from competing in this manner here in Alabama. The case that ultimately made it to the Supreme Court was similar to Alabama's and came from the state of West Virginia. Alabama Attorney General Steve Marshall joined 27 other states in filing an amicus brief in support of the West Virginia case. Governor Ivey has also praised Alabamians for holding the line on this issue for female athletes. I'll be back with more Alabama stories after this.
4: 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Andrea Tice cuts through all the noise with the daily detail from 1819 News, Alabama and national news in just 10 to 15 minutes. 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
3: A realtor in Albertville has entered a guilty plea for trafficking illegal aliens into the U.S. Aralee Guzman was in a courtroom in the Western District of Texas on a new arraignment where Guzman changed her plea from not guilty to guilty. Guzman was first found out by immigration agents in December of last year when she doxed some ICE agents, which gave away her new location here in Alabama. I'm Andrea Tice.
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0: 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Hour number two of the line, Talk99.5.com. I just found out 30 people got hemmed up at that Scholarcraft warehouse or fab raid yesterday over in Tarrant.
1: Yeah. Good.
0: They sounds like they got them 30 illegals. So that's 30 job openings over in Tarrant if you're looking for work.
1: Yep.
0: There's 30 jobs open at Scholarcraft if anybody's interested in making school desk or school furniture. They got you. They need some help. They need some help over there. I think that place has been around for a while, too, right?
1: Yeah, and you get an opportunity to help our education system.
0: That's right. Do it for the children. Do it for the children.
1: The children's, yep.
0: It's very important. Make sure you download the app. I assume they're still working on our radio tower, which, you know, you may say
1: to
0: yourself.
1: Yeah, we need to get an update.
0: You may say to yourself, hey, as a radio station, it's very important that you have your radio tower working, which it is working. It just has a little static. So if you can hear me and you don't like the static you're getting, download the Daggum app.
1: So easy.
0: It's so easy, and it's right there on your phone. Everybody's got Bluetooth. If you don't have Bluetooth, you got an aux cord. If you don't have an aux cord, you got a set of headphones somewhere. Listen to us on your phone. You can even watch us on YouTube.
1: You'll love it.
0: If you've got the app, or if you're at your computer at work, if you pull up the website or download the app, the first thing you're going to see is the YouTube video. So you can watch it from there, even if you don't want to go on YouTube and have to search around. It's literally right there on the app. So you'll hit it up. Hit it up, cuzzy. 205-545-9950. That's 545-9950. Donald Trump hosted Election Integrity Hero. That's what we'll call her. Tina Peters at the White House last night. Remember, she finally got released from prison, so he brought her up to the White House yesterday. She had the biggest smile on her face. She is a hero. She really is. He posted on social media, he said, "Free Tina became the rallying cry of the Republican Party over the past 2 years. Tina Peters just came to the White House to thank me for getting her release from prison in Colorado. She was put there because she found election fraud, but instead of arresting the people that committed the fraud, they arrested her. They gave her 9 years in jail, and she served two, much time in solitary confinement, along with hardened criminals and murderers. And then I got the Republican Party into gear, and she was released. Tina is 70 years old, suffered a major bout with cancer, and hopefully is now cancer-free. What she went through should never happen to anyone again. Just think of it. She caught the Democrats cheating, and they put her in jail for voter fraud. They didn't want her out there speaking to the media. She knows that the voting machines are rigged, that the mail-in ballots are a disaster, and that our elections are very dangerous and corrupt at a time when, with the threat of communism, we must be very wise and careful. It was an honor to have lunch with her. I was fortunate. My vote in 2024 was too big to rig, but they tried. There wasn't a thing they could do about it, but not everyone is in that position. Thank you for your attention to this matter. Make America great again, President Donald J. Trump." So good for her, man. Good for Tina Peters. She is an amazing individual. Somebody that has been through so much and had to go through all of the things she went through in life, from losing her son in the line of duty. So she's a Gold Star mom. She had cancer, but she still served her country by serving on the board of electors, or the elections board in Colorado. Mesa County, and did the right thing. Think about this. She did the right thing and got thrown in jail for it. We have seen that far too often over the past few years. We saw it with Daniel Penny on the New York City subway, where he almost got thrown in prison for life, for defending, saving people's lives on the subway. And then here's Tina Peters, who was simply pointing out the fact that our elections are rigged, and they threw her in jail. And she was treated. She had no criminal record, not even a speeding ticket. And that judge, the way that judge acted that sentenced her, was utterly disgusting. And I hope karma comes back around to that judge. And I hope he lives a miserable life. I really do. I don't wish bad things upon people very often, but I wish bad things on that particular judge. I really do. I hope it comes back around to him in a big way for what he did to Tina Peters. So glad that she's getting her recognition, and certainly glad she's out of jail. Rick's on the line. He's in McCullough. Rick, what's up?
2: Ain't that the truth, boy? Y'all letting it after on the line. This is the line. Hey now,
0: hey now.
2: there's a lot of malconfessions going on, you know. There was a time when people stood up for this country. Right now, they're just trying to destroy it. Satan's working it.
0: It is. And especially when you consider the socialists that are on a regular basis now seemingly winning elections in different states across the country. It's really scary.
2: Yeah, it's communism straight up. You can call it anything you want to try to paint a pretty picture, but what they want to do is take control over everything and take it away from God. And what this country was founded on, that's what we need to get back to, see? It's our founding fathers. What did they really envision for this country? Self-government.
0: Yep. And especially on America's 250th birthday, there's no better time to get back to that than now.
2: Hey, they are deceiving us daily. And when somebody lies to me one time, and I believe them, it's their fault, you know. But if they lie to me again, and I believe them, it's my fault.
0: That's right.
2: These people ain't nothing but a bunch of liars. What they're trying to do to this country is shameful.
0: Mm-hmm. You got that right.
2: I appreciate it, Tim. I'll call.
0: All right. Thank you, Rick. I appreciate it, buddy. Fool me once, shame on you. Fool me twice, shame on me. Or as George Bush once said, fool me once, shame on you. Fool me twice, can't get fooled again. Won't be fooled again. Who sang that song?
1: The Who.
0: Is that who that is?
1: Yeah.
0: Is that who that is?
1: See, I'm rubbing off on you. See, just the one-liners, man, that's a lost art.
0: Richard DeCop, what's up, Bob?
3: I caught a little bit of Richard Vowell talking today about supposedly Iran is open. Some of their officials have openly come out and said they want to assassinate President Trump. And if y'all can find out some more about that while I'm listening today, I'd love to hear it, because if that's true, we need to turn them into a burial ground. We need to kill goats, cats, dogs, children, women, men, everybody.
0: Yeah.
3: Everybody. Because if you got the balls to be that stupid, you buy the ticket, you ride the ride. Roll Tide, boys.
0: There you go. You buy the ticket, you ride the ride, baby. Yeah, I don't know a particular instance of that happening as of late, but I've seen them do it before, so it wouldn't be anything surprising. I'm kind of just breezing through real quick, but Yeah, I wouldn't. If they put out some sort of new declaration of we're going to assassinate you. I mean, that's been their thing for a while. I mean, they even with which was one of the there were a couple different instances that tied back to Iran when it came to assassination attempts. I'm still convinced that what's his name, Ryan Ralph, the one from the golf course. That was tied back to Ukraine. That was tied to militia groups in Ukraine trying to take out Donald Trump in order to keep him from winning the 2024 election. You think about it, there's multiple countries that have a vested interest in Donald Trump disappearing once and for all. So there's no doubt that they are going to use whatever resources they can to try to take Donald Trump out, even though it's only a little over two more years they got to deal with him. For them, in their point of view, Donald Trump can cause a lot of damage, and Iran is getting a front row seat to that. Clarissa is up next. What's up, Clarissa?
4: Hey, friend. I just got back from an 8-day trip from the footsteps of the American Revolution. We did Boston. We did Philadelphia. We did New York City. We did D.C., and we did stop by the America's Great Fair. I wanted to call in and share. I wanted to call while I was on the road, but I had bronchitis, so I was trying to get over that. But I wanted to call and let you know that some of the observations I made were the people up north, especially in the Boston area, are so incredibly patriotic. Now, they're liberal, but they are not ashamed of their roots or American roots or patriotism. And I just was really taken aback by that, because here I feel like there is a lot of stigma and shame in being American. That was definitely not the case up there. I had not really spent any time in Boston before, Concord, Lexington, where the American Revolution started. So I found that very interesting. I did also find it interesting that there was a lot of people at the American State Fair that were there to criticize and to make fun of the State Fair, the Great American State Fair, which was very disappointing. I didn't feel like people were there for the right reason. I did stop by the Alabama booth. I felt like it was well done. They had some QR codes that you could scan, cards that you could take with you that would take you to the the Alabama Travel website, where you could get travel guides and things like that. They featured industry, they featured tourism, obviously University of Alabama football, so a lot of different angles that they did. They had a cut out a meemaw that you could get your picture taken with, which of course my daughter and I had to do. And then really it was just a great trip, and it was so refreshing to see all across New England that the 250th was really being celebrated. The only other downside sort of thing that I witnessed, that I experienced, was, obviously, as people are wanting to hurt and harm our great president, there is more security everywhere. And so you just can get, further and further away from the White House. And also the reflecting pool was still closed while I was there. It had opened a couple weeks ago when I was there, and now it was closed again for vandalism. But I know that they're getting ready to get that back open. But anyway, just a lot to take in, lots of patriotism, lots of 250 celebrations going on between bipartisanship. And I just thought that was really refreshing. And I hope that come this week, we can all, here in the South, get behind that great American flag once more.
0: Amen. Well, thanks for the report on that. That's good stuff. I appreciate
4: absolutely.
0: It.
4: Thank you.
0: All right. There's Clarissa with a big update. I should have asked Clarissa about the crowds, because every

0: Oh, it's black with white writing on it. And these people have masks on, look like ski mask. It's hard to tell. Zoom in, camera guy. Let me see what the flag says. Here we go. Zoom in. Zoom in. Keep going. Keep going. Keep going. That's kind of dumb, though. Like, you're up that high. You're on the top of the Empire State Building. Nobody's going to be able to read your stupid flag. Zoom in, dude. Y'all can zoom in more than that.
1: Oh, there's a lot written on it.
0: Yeah.
1: They may have to maintain a certain distance because of safety.
0: That's why. Yeah, because if you get that chopper too close and that wind starts blowing, they're going to.
1: Yeah, I just say leave them up there. Eventually, they'll get tired and fall off. Like King Kong. Like King Kong.
0: Let me see real quick if I can. Empire State Building. Maybe there's some info on that. Empire State Building.
1: Did you feel that? They just dropped down a new unit. It went.
0: Oh, really? Yeah. On top of the building?
1: Yeah. I need to climb up there and do a report.
0: Two activists climbed the top of the Empire State Building with a flag that reads, "The love of people beats the love of power. The world knows peace."
1: Makes no sense whatsoever. What in the crap are you talking about, freaks?
0: Yeah, okay, I can see it now. Yeah, it almost looks like one of them is female. Well, maybe not. It's hard to tell. But yeah, two of them that I guess they're trying to. The video I'm looking at looked like they're trying to secure the flag on top. And wow, that's I think it's a male and a female that's up there, ironically enough. And they got, looks like they got tools and everything. So
1: we need to find out how the heck they got up there.
0: When the power of love beats the power of the world, when the power of love beats the love of power, the world knows peace. That's what it.
1: They have no idea what the word love means.
0: Yeah, and we don't know the motivation behind these people, but I can almost guarantee you they're lefties. So, which is a wonder they can climb up that building with all that soy in their body. But hey, you know, maybe they're. Maybe they're experienced rock climbers. Who knows? 205-545-9950. Let's keep it rolling right after this.
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3: Hey, y'all. 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

0: Like, I might, you know, Richard the Cop was talking about the story about the assassinations, mm-hmm. or calls for assassination, should I say. And it's Iranian clerics that have essentially called for the assassination of Trump and Netanyahu. They said that it was a 10-point statement signed by about 63 members of the 88-member clerical body declaring Trump and Netanyahu Mador al-Dam, which is an Islamic legal term generally referring to someone whose blood is considered forfeit or who deserves to die. According to the Telegraph, it said, killing the criminal American president and the wicked prime minister of the Zionist regime was a religious duty, and that anyone who had the opportunity to do so must not neglect it. The report said the statement described avenging the killing of Supreme Leader Khomeini in February as paramount. Yeah, I'd just blow those guys up and be like, okay, moving along here. Bubba Rumble's in the line. Bubba, what's up, cousin?
1: Hey now, and to the hey now.
0: Hey now, young sir.
1: Well, you know, it sure would be a shame if those libtards in their word salad flag fell off the Empire State Building today. Let's pray that doesn't happen.
0: Yeah, we don't want to have to clean up the mess, you know.
1: That's right. It'll come at an expense to the taxpayers, and we're already getting fleeced enough.
0: Yeah, and I'm sure Mom Donnie has already drained the street sweepers money, so...
1: I think I heard he had to borrow billions from the state treasury to cover the budget gaps only in the first few months of his first term. By this time next year, man, that place is just going to be like they're having a garbage strike pretty much. It's just going to be a giant festering garbage pile with rats everywhere and stuff.
0: It's going to be pretty wild.
1: But hey, as long as the liberals are feeling equity and inclusion, that's all I care about.
0: That's right. Because that's what matters. Money doesn't matter. Social services doesn't matter. Taking care of the children doesn't matter. It's about equity and inclusion.
1: That's right. All right. So there's a pretty big story that popped. I think it was over the weekend maybe. And, of course, zero interest from our lamestream prostitutes on it. And that's that massive Obamacare scandal that came up with all the misdirected funds and the ghost accounts since day one. That has probably amounted to, we know it's billions, perhaps trillions of absconded taxpayer money that I believe one of the main reasons for Obamacare now, it's obvious, it's just another Democratic machine funding mechanism amongst all the other scandals and scams that it involves.
0: Yeah. Yeah, that's kind of their MO. I mean, we know, obviously, that they've done that on several fronts, whether it's Act Blue or it's, you know, Sam Bankman-Fried or, you know, Ukraine or whatever it is. Like, they're in the business. And you think about it, it's really the only way they can fund themselves and keep up with, you know, USAID. The list goes on and on. But it's the only way that they can keep up monetarily with the Republicans, or at least surpass the Republicans, is to funnel taxpayer money into their own campaigns. Because their people just don't, I mean, they don't have anything to sell the people. Even when it comes to big corporations, especially as they move into this socialistic ideology, they're going to be losing the people with the checkbooks because they're coming after those very people. And it's not like it used to be where it was, oh yeah, we're gonna tax the rich and we're gonna do that, and then they'd go over with a wink and a nudge to the corporations and say, you know, we're not really serious. We're not gonna do that to you. We're just trying to hype the base up. These people, these new people, actually do want to do that, and they will. They're the one thing that they have, the one trait, the one positive trait that they have is the fact that they're honest. That's it. That's the only redeeming quality. They're honest enough to tell you the evil things that they're going to do when they get in office.
1: Yeah, it's mask off now, so we'll see how America responds. And, you know, as far as legitimate fundraising, you know, we'll go back to dadgum Tim Burchett the other day. which him and a lot of conservatives, true grassroots fundraising, where a lot of his fundraising is coming in those $20, $25 donations from the working class people that truly believe in what him and the America First conservatives are trying to do. And on the flip side of that, you're never going to find anybody more stingy than a libtard on welfare.
0: Mm-hmm.
1: You know, they keep every dime for themselves. They virtue signal about equality and all that, but they're stingy and greedy in the first place. Otherwise, they wouldn't be living on other people's stolen tax dollars. And they're the least likely person to donate that $20, $25 to their chosen political party. Whereas, you know, this working class grassroots form of fundraising, Tim Burchett isn't the only one that I've heard talking about that, including Trump's last presidential campaign, raised a lot of money off those $20, $25 single contributions from working class people, digging into their hard-earned money to donate their actual money. But, you know, it's just disgusting with all these layers of fraud. And here's another big, glaring example of the Democrats stealing our money. And it's just going to go away with barely a whimper because the mainstream media isn't going to shine any attention on that story. But that's another one of those things. It's just chapping my hide because that's our money and they're using it against us.
0: Well, you know, this radio show is going to hammer it till the cows come home. So at least we got you covered.
1: Moo moo, baby. Hey now.
0: Hey now. That's Bubba Rumble dropping the hammer. Is your air blowing in there?
2: Yes, but it's warm air.
0: Oh, never mind.
2: So they're getting there. They did drop a unit on top. That's what that was.
0: Well, I saw Val come in there putting her hand up to the vent, and I was like, oh, does that mean? Because I've got the temperature kind of leveled out in here. It's probably like 70, 72 with the fan.
2: Yeah,
0: but
2: well,
0: I don't think I have
2: I'm
0: any
2: afraid
0: air going.
2: With that new unit, it's been good working with everybody.
0: Right. All right, bottom of the hour. More of the line. Hang tight.
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4: We're kicking off the month of July the same way we ended June with a heat advisory because temperatures will be back into the middle 90s today, feeling about 10 degrees warmer with the extreme humidity around. On top of that, we have a chance to see some stronger storms develop across the region, moving east to west across central Alabama today. Isolated storms that could produce gusty winds and heavy downpours. Watch out for that. Very similar conditions on Thursday for any of your 4th of July weekend plans. Middle 90s are expected. Chance for afternoon storms, but any rain should dissipate just in time for fireworks. Maybe see 3340 meteorologist Emma Kate Cowan on Talk 99.5.
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0: James O'Keefe just put out a new piece where they do the undercover reporter. They hemmed up a Las Vegas middle school teacher who admitted to breaking policies and pushing LGBTQIA plus ideas on 11-year-old children. His quote in the video is, "Everyone should be a little gay." 11-year-old.
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0: It looks like the Empire State Climbers are making their way down. So I guess that's good for them. They're coming down the needle at the moment. You can't see. I'm watching on CNN. They're broadcasting WABC in New York. And
1: I guess the protesters, they think that Mamdani will save them.
0: Yeah. Oh, Mamdani will intervene and not let them get charged. He was like, oh, they're just putting up a message for... It's stupid, though, because nobody's going to be able to read that from the ground.
1: I know.
0: Even in a plane, people flying by on a plane is not going to be able to read it. I mean, you can barely read it with the chopper flying around in circles. But good luck. It's kind of a cool view as you look back and kind of see I guess that's the Hudson River behind them. Got some cruise ships down there. And wonder if that those two are together, like if that's a guy and his girlfriend.
1: Well, if there had been three of them, I would have guessed that they were getting married up there. And had maybe adjusted the piece up there, you know.
0: Could be. We do have air flowing in the studio. Mine's not necessarily cold.
1: It's going to take a little while.
0: Is it?
1: Yeah.
0: I mean, this is a big building.
1: Yeah. I mean, this is a new unit.
0: Do you know if... listen, the units run 24/7. You know, the building's got to stay cool 24/7. There's countless offices here. You know, we've got three floors. Do we have four floors? Do we have like an underground floor, like a basement or something?
1: Yes, we do.
0: So it's a four-story building. And, you know, it's got, we take up one level. We take up the top level. And then under us are like a bunch of miscellaneous businesses and, there's a nail salon downstairs and, you know, whatever. There's a recording studio somewhere down there. And so all that air's got to be that those units have to power this whole building or keep this whole building cool. And so those things get worn out, man.
1: They are huge.
0: But is there somebody that maintains them? Like, you got to go up there and clean them out and, you know, do all that stuff. Is that the problem? Is there anybody maintaining them, or are we just replacing it once every year and a half?
1: Surely there's somebody maintaining them. I mean, we should get at least a 1 to 2 year, you know, warranty where we get free cleaning.
0: We get old Douglas Heating and Cooling to come out here and just clean our units once a year. Wouldn't be, probably need to be cleaned every 6 months with as much as it's working. I just got mine cleaned out. My boy Evan came over and helped me clean mine out. And it's been working great ever since. Especially with my new Vornado. What'd I call it? Is a Vornado box fan?
1: Yeah.
0: Vornado is apparently, and Trish told me this, I didn't know, but it's apparently like one of the best fans out there. I mean, it's a digital box fan. It's got a thermostat on it. So if you want to set it to a certain temperature.
1: Oh, no, that's cool.
0: It won't just cut off. It'll change the fan speed to maintain a particular temperature. But if we get the air fixed here, I'm taking that box fan back home, and I bet I can cut down on my power bill just by setting that in front of like a vent, you know, in the back of the house. Yep. And have it circulate.
1: I bet you can.
0: Yeah.
1: With that.
0: Yeah, summers have not been too kind to me at my house over the past couple of years. It's been hard to keep the house cool, but... If you strategically place a couple really good fans in your house, you can make sure that the air circulates as it's supposed to. If you don't get good circulation, that is. Some of y'all may have perfectly fine circulation, but, you know, this is basically what the Europeans have to do. They have to use fans to stay cool. Or they just don't stay cool, I guess.
1: Well, yeah, you know, they say that, you know, Europeans smell...
0: The Europeans, actually, their government is blaming us for their heat wave that they're experiencing right now. They say our use of air conditioners is contributing to climate change, which is making it, you know, over 100 degrees in Europe.
1: Well, I mean, we are right next door to Europe, so, you know.
0: Mm-hmm. I mean, oh, there you go. There's your shot of the people.
1: Are they hugging?
0: On the Empire State Building. Oh, I don't. Yeah, they are.
1: Love on the
0: Look
1: Empire.
0: At them. Maybe they are.
1: Oh, my gosh. What are they doing now? Did she let...
0: No, they're hugging. What are they about to do?
1: Oh, I hope they're not going to, like, jump or something.
0: Oh, God. That would be awful. Maybe they're telling each other goodbye. Yeah, it's a male and a female.
1: Oh, it looks like they're hooking up to go down further.
0: Maybe they're just saying, like, hey, if this goes sideways, I love you. You know, whatever, whatever. Now they're just sitting down chit-chatting. Dang, dude. I just wonder what's going through their heads. Yeah, they're like sitting down and embracing. Oh, wait, no. They're standing up. They should put on some parachutes and just jump. Oh, there's... the girl's taking a selfie right now. Wow. She's literally taking a bunch of selfies. I'm seeing a different feed than you. I think mine's a little ahead.
1: No, I saw her doing a selfie.
0: Oh, did you? I'm watching WABC out of New York. Of course, man. Of course you got to get a selfie in. I don't know that you'll be posting on social media, though.
1: Yeah.
0: I think you're going to be
1: going to jail.
0: If
1: they allow that in federal prison.
0: Yeah. You can get somebody to post for you. I just want to know what the next move is. This is fascinating to watch. It seems, God, man. Sure. Well, I mean, is it possible that they're live streaming this? I mean, everybody live streams stuff these days.
1: If they get signal up there, yeah.
0: That's really what they should do. Because it's not like they're hiding from police. We all know where they're at. Just live stream on Facebook. We'll see.
1: Yeah, I'm sure they're not going to come get them. They'll just wait for them to come down.
0: Climbers. Empire State Building climbers. Is there a... Oh, there's a good shot of them. It looks like the female has got a mask on, but it's got like cat ears on it.
1: Of course. And the thing is, I mean, she's wearing a top, but there are no straps on it, and it's kind of low cut. How can you do all that climbing without, you know, going bare to the wind?
0: Yeah. Yeah, they really should put on some parachutes and jump off of there. I think that would be pretty cool. Pretty cool ending to it. Just kind of float down.
1: It's been a strange day. You
0: it
1: hear the
0: really
1: banging,
0: has.
1: Banging upstairs and then Empire State Building.
0: Yeah. Cool stuff, man. I mean, not cool. They shouldn't be doing that. That's incredibly dangerous, and I'm sure they've got a stupid reason for doing it. But, anyway, if you're just joining us, two people on top of the Empire State Building. They have climbed up, and there she is doing another selfie. Looks like she's taking her mask off, too. They've climbed up the Empire State Building and unfurled, how do you say it? Unfurled a flag?
1: Unfurled, yeah.
0: That says, When the power of love beats the love of power, the world knows peace. That's what the flag says. And now they're just kind of sitting on the platform on the needle of the Empire State Building.
1: What if they brought lunch?
0: Yeah, I would hope they did, because they're probably really hungry right now.
1: It'd be romantic having a picnic there.
0: Yeah, that is a good idea. Do a little picnic at the top of the Empire State Building.
1: Because chances are you aren't going to see each other for a very long time.
0: Okay, now they're working their way down. Yeah, they're going down the ladder now. Hopefully we can get an interview or something on just to get in their head and see what it was they were trying to accomplish outside of just putting a putting a flag up there. Seems like there's easier ways to get your message out, you know? I mean, you basically just risk your life to put a meme on a meme quote on top of the Empire State Building. That's a lot of work for very little reward, if you ask me. All right, 205-545-9950. When I come back on the other side, I want to talk about yesterday's Supreme Court decision. We talked a lot about it yesterday, but I got more to talk about on that front with the birthright citizenship. And yes, I'm still pissed off about it, but I want to prove to you why this is a real problem and has been a real problem for many, many years. And instead of correcting said problem, we are now exasperating that same problem.
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0: is a good one.
1: I think it might be a cover. Street Fighting Man.
2: I know there's a song. Not that a song. Let me look it up and see, and I'll transfer it over to us.
1: Yeah. That's kind of stuff you listen to when you climb the Empire State Building. You listen to Rage Against the Machine.
2: Yeah, get you that adrenaline.
1: That's kind of stuff Zach De La Rocha would do. He would climb the Empire State Building and put like a Che Guevara flag up there or something. You know. And those guys were socialists slash communists, pretty much. But it was just something about it, man. It was just something about that music got you fired up.
2: It's I wonder like, how socialist slash communist they are now.
1: It's like, I don't want to be a communist, but like for the next 3.5 minutes during this song, I'm totally going to be a communist.
2: Well, yeah, music should trump, pardon the pun, should trump all of it.
1: Yeah. That was a good shtick. It was a good shtick.
2: Shtick, y'all.
1: Speaking of shticks, I feel like Ketanji Brown Jackson is a shtick. I feel like it's a Saturday Night Live bit that she's even on the Supreme Court. And it was very appropriate that somebody like Joe Biden would be the one to appoint her. But it's absurd. You know, I understand that politics have changed dramatically. And it's more colorful and it's more flamboyant and there's more, you know, norms and things that have been just broken over the years. What do you call it? You call, you know, not procedures, but just the general, what do you call it? Not manners, but the normal, just the norms of politics have almost been thrown out the window over the past few years. And really with the emergence of Trump, he has taken what was conventional in politics and made everything unconventional. And it's a great thing because the conventional politics was not working for the people. And so it's changed up. But that should not bleed over to the Supreme Court. The Supreme Court should be the highest level and the most astute and esteemed, you know, level of the branches of government that has decorum. That's the word I'm looking for. Decorum that always stays in place and doesn't change. I mean, even to the white powdered wigs, you know, I almost wish we could go back and make all the Supreme Court justices wear powdered wigs.
2: That would be awesome.
1: Just so we can keep things on the straight and narrow. But we've thrown all that out the window with dumbasses like Ketanji Brown Jackson. Do you know that in her dissent for the, or in her, I guess, majority argument for the birthright citizenship, she used the verbiage understood the assignment, which is like TikTok lingo
2: from 4 years ago.
1: A Supreme Court justice puts in the aftermath of the Civil War, those who championed the 14th Amendment, both within and beyond Congress, understood the assignment. Like she's some sort of hip and cool judge. Like, dude. No wonder the rest of the justices treat her like they do, because she acts like she's 18 years old. Like, this is not TikTok. There was other opinions that she released that said, this one says, and this is Trump versus Casa Inc. I don't remember which particular ruling this was, but she says, in her opinion, she says, instead, well, let me back up a minute. She said, as I understand the concern in this clash over the respective powers of two coordinate branches of government, the majority sees a power grab, but not by a presumably lawless executive choosing to act in a matter that flouts the plain text of the Constitution. She goes on to say, instead, to the majority, the power-hungry's the power-hungry actors are ... wait for it, ... the district courts. ... wait for it? That's in your Supreme Court opinion? She also, and I believe it's the same opinion that she put in full stop, in her opinion. Full stop. That's not Supreme Court jargon. That's TikTok. That's TikTok language. That's social media language. Full stop. I mean, we're literally just months away from Ketanji Brown Jackson putting LMAO in a ruling, in an opinion. I agree with the ruling by the Supreme Court. LMAO. LOL. Like, what a literal dumbass this lady is. And I think that's being gracious to call her a dumbass. Like a low IQ, an extremely low IQ individual this woman is. Who gave Joe, because Joe Biden didn't look around and say, oh, I think we should go with Ketanji Brown Jackson. Like somebody else picked her. Who was it? You know, forget the fact that she's liberal and that she's always going to rule against conservatives and common sense and Trump and whatever. Okay, it's fine. But like, there's plenty of judges out there that will do that job. Who was the one that was like, you know, we need those requirements, but we also need her to be seriously incompetent and an absolute dumbass? Who was it? Who made that choice? But there is, in fact, dumbassery in other parts of the court. And I don't mean dumbass in a low IQ way. Nobody matches, at least as far as the Supreme Court goes. No other justices match the low IQ of Ketanji Brown Jackson. But there are some shenanigans going on behind the scenes that let you know exactly why some of these justices are ruling the way they're ruling. As I told you yesterday, Amy Coney Barrett, she's got a couple of adopted kids from Haiti. And she just happens to be one that rules for birthright citizenship. Well, now let's move on to John Roberts.
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3: Republican state leaders are reacting to the ruling coming from the U.S. Supreme Court on Tuesday that upholds the current status quo on the interpretation of birthright citizenship, which allows for those giving birth to children on U.S. soil to get automatic citizenship. The ruling was not in favor of what the Trump administration was seeking to be done to curb the birthing tourism rates here in the U.S. from countries like China. Justices John Roberts and Amy Coney Barrett joined the three other liberal justices in issuing this ruling. U.S. Senator Tommy Tuberville said that the ruling will result in chaos for future generations of Americans. He called the majority of justices and their interpretation of birthright citizenship out of touch and forgetting their job is to uphold the U.S. Constitution. Senator Katie Britt said she is extremely disappointed with this decision and is urging Congress to now pass legislation that would address this issue, which she says is being grossly exploited to the detriment of our country. I'll be back with more Alabama stories after this.
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3: A law enforcement operation in Spanish Fort has resulted in charges of sex trafficking. The Spanish Fort police worked with an undercover group known as Little Tree Project. As a result, seven men were arrested for agreeing to meet up with minors for the purposes of having sex. A multi-vehicle crash in Saraland resulted in one fatality. Four vehicles, including two semi-trucks, crashed on Highway 158 on Tuesday morning, closing both the westbound and eastbound lanes. I'm Andrea Tice.
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0: and gentlemen, here now.
1: Very clever.
2: Yeah. The two people on the Empire State Building have been taken into custody. That was quick. Police, I assume, were waiting on top of the building on the roof. So that's over with. That was exciting while it lasted. Maybe we can find out why they did it. And did the guy propose to the girl? 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Like, just do it yourself or get one of your homeboys to go help you.
1: Well, maybe it was like the ultimate date, and that was when he wanted to propose.
2: 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If you've got issues, you don't have to even decide that day. You know, they're not going to pressure you. They're not going to push you. They're not going to tell you. You have to decide. If you really don't know if you're ready to do it or not, tell them that. Just say, hey, if you can give me a few days to decide, I'll call you guys back. Now, on the other side of that, maybe you are ready to do it. You trust Noto because you hear me talk about them all the time. 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I want to make a point outside of Ketanji Brown dumbass's TikTok lingo and her opinions. The ruling itself when it comes to birthright citizenship is such a danger to this country because you can literally just pretend you're a foreigner, right? You can literally hop on a cruise ship in your home country at 9 months pregnant, cruise over to Boston or Miami or wherever, hop off the ship, have the baby, and then be back on the ship in no time, and your child has American citizenship. Literally. And you may say, Andrew, well, that doesn't happen. There are cases, though, where it is set up for people to simply come give birth in the U.S. You can give birth to a baby here on the U.S. mainland or Hawaii or Alaska. And from then on, you can collect welfare for that baby. All while you don't even have to come back to the U.S. after that. You can collect welfare, all the social services, all the welfare, the food stamps or the whatever. You can collect all that. That baby will be able to vote in American elections for the rest of their lives and have all the perks that American citizens have forever. Simply because they were born here. Even if it was just for a day, if they were here for a day and then flew back home, that would be it. And the reason that I know that this happens, there are companies out there in other countries, in particular China, that have birthing tourism where companies, which, you know, if it's a company in China, it is pretty much state controlled. You don't do anything in China without the government allowing you to do it or knowing what you're doing, right? There are companies that will literally book you flights, a pregnant woman and her family or whatever, book you a flight to the U.S. as kind of like a little vacation for the sole purpose of you getting over there, having a baby, and then fly you about right back over. So your baby has an American citizenship. You don't believe me? Here's a news story from 2013, just to give you an idea about how long this is going on, that this has been going on, because all the way back, from here on out, and even from before, if you were born in the U.S., you are an American citizen. That's been kind of the law of the land until Donald Trump signed that executive order, but it was immediately challenged in court. So nothing really changed. We were trying, Donald Trump was trying to fix something in our system that was broken. The left didn't like it, so they sued Donald Trump, and the Supreme Court, ironically enough, sided with the leftists. Listen to this report from 2013. About birthing tourism with Chinese nationals.
0: Her name is Ada Lin. She's 4 months old and the only American citizen in her family. Her parents, who agreed to speak with us if we didn't show their faces, traveled from China to Los Angeles so Ada could be born in America and claim U.S. citizenship. I want her to live a happy life, her father says. The family is back in China now. They are among thousands of Chinese who've become so-called birth tourists, staying in maternity hotels near Los Angeles. These hotels are often single-family homes in quiet neighborhoods.
3: Not here, not anywhere.
0: At least two are in Chino Hills, California, where residents are annoyed at the frequent comings and goings. Chino Hills resident Rosanna Mitchell.
4: Why does this offend you?
5: When people think of the American dream, they're not thinking about birth tourism. They're thinking about people who come here, immigrate here, work hard, pay their taxes, become citizens, and become Americans.
0: Ada Lin's family paid $27,000 to a Chinese agency with a website that advertises the advantages of giving birth in America. The agency helps arrange U.S. tourist visas, lodging, and medical care. The practice does not violate federal immigration laws, but it gives Chinese parents the option down the road to have their American children attend U.S. universities or live here. The Lins say having Ada in the United States allowed them to get around China's one-child policy. It restricts most women from giving birth to more than one child in China. The Lins say that restriction does not apply to Chinese who give birth overseas. This hilltop home was converted into a maternity hotel that housed as many as 30 pregnant Chinese women at a time.
2: Think about that. They have maternity, foreign tourist maternity hotels with companies in China. And this has been going on for years and years, where there will be basically travel agents that will say, give us 25 grand and we will book you a flight. We'll rent your room at a maternity hotel. You can go over there, give birth, and within a couple weeks, once your baby's able to fly, we'll fly you back. And then at that point, you've got all the perks of being a U.S. citizen. You don't have to go back to the U.S., but you've got all those perks now. Your baby's a U.S. citizen. And they're allowing this. And if that was going on back in 2013, how many of those maternity hotels, with all the health care and the Medicaid fraud and everything, with all of that going on, how many maternity hotels do you think are still running today? You think they just disappeared? That they were like, oh, well, it's not against the law, but we're going to stop doing it because it's the right thing to do. They're probably all over the place. In China, the Chinese government, the CCP, is actively encouraging it. For instance, their one-child policy. You can have more than one kid. They were you know, doing their population control, right? If you got pregnant, you already had a kid, got to do away with that one, right? Unless you go and have that baby over the U.S. and get that baby U.S. citizenship, then you can come back and you can have more than one child. So essentially, it's one child unless the other children have a U.S. citizenship. Now, why would China do that? Why would they bend their one-child policy rules if it truly is about population control? Why would they bend the rules for people that are going down that road and going to these maternity hotels in the U.S.? It's because it benefits China to have many members of their society, of their population, have American citizenship. Just like buying the farmland, just like everything else that they've done to infiltrate the United States, if they can get large swaths of their population to automatically have U.S. citizenship, imagine what they could do to this country in the future. They could destroy us from within. With our own citizenship. That, ladies and gentlemen, is why the birthright citizenship ruling is so damn dangerous. And nobody's talking about that aspect of it. There's many, many dangerous aspects to this ruling. But that one right there, that may be the most damning of all.
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0: All right, if you want to get in, 205-545-9950. Let's go to Scott on the cell phone. Scott, what's up, bud?
1: Hey, how's it going, man?
0: Good.
1: I agree with everything.

0: I don't know.
1: But, yeah.
0: Anyways, enjoy your show.
1: Keep All right, Scott. There. Thank you, buddy. And the two culprits here, again, I don't blame the Democrat. I don't blame the liberals on the court because I know how they're going to vote. But the two culprits here are, one, Amy Coney Barrett, who is an absolute backstabber, and John Roberts. John Roberts, who has long been a backstabber. And here's a little insight for you on John Roberts, by the way. There was, if you recall, on Epstein's flight logs, there was a John Roberts on there. And everybody was like, is that Supreme Court Justice John Roberts on the flight logs? And they're like, of course not. John Roberts is a standard name. It's probably somebody else. I'm getting to a point where I'm kind of like, maybe it was that John Roberts. Because if you look who he's hanging out with, he's good pals with a Trump-hating deep state lawyer by the name of Norm Eisen. And even vacationed at Norm Eisen's palace in the Czech Republic for a week. Had a little sleepover, if you will. Now, who is Norm Eisen? Norm Eisen, most recently, you would have seen Norm Eisen as the attorney that was representing the Olympian that was damaging the reflecting pool. Do you remember we played that video on the podcast, John Bird? And I was like,
2: oh, yeah.
1: Just listen to this guy's voice, like not Norm, but the guy that damaged the reflecting pool. I said, just listen to this guy's voice and you can tell he's guilty. He's like, well, they took me into custody and kept me there for 6 hours and it was awful. Norm Eisen was that guy's attorney for the case against him from Judge Jeanine. Now, this guy can't afford a high-end lawyer like Norm Eisen, but he is the attack dog for the Democrat Party that will go out, that will be sent out, should I say, to defend high-profile Democrat operatives in court. Let me just read you a little bit of this. Chief Justice John Roberts has been rubbing elbows with none other than Norm Eisen, the radical leftist operative who spent years orchestrating lawfare campaigns against Donald Trump, his close advisors, and his allies. According to Revolver News, Roberts didn't just bump into Eisen at a D.C. cocktail party. No, these two are such good pals that Roberts jetted off to the Czech Republic for a week-long sleepover at Eisen's lavish 150-room palace in the Czech Republic. And it's straight from the mouth of Norm Eisen himself, the very same man who practically wrote the deep state's instruction manual on how to destabilize political opponents via color revolutions and lawfare and weaponize legal warfare against Donald Trump. According to Eisen, in an interview with Pantsuit Politics LLC, Chief Justice Roberts is a longtime friend who joined him overseas to work, quote, on American and European rule of law issues. Eisen says, I think part of the solution is to acknowledge John Roberts is not corrupt. Yeah, that's your first red flag. He said, I know the Chief Justice well. He stayed when I was ambassador, stayed under my roof, came and spent a week with us. We worked on American and European rule of law issues together. And most of the justices are trying to do their best. And they don't see the world exactly the way that I do, but not Clarence Thomas and Alito to a lesser but still troubling extent. So he hates Alito and Clarence Thomas, as you can see. So it's a blatant, in-your-face conflict of interest that reeks of elite collusion. How can we expect impartiality from Chief Justice John Roberts, who shares wine and policy agendas with the puppet masters orchestrating all the anti-Trump legal assaults? this is the guy that's prompting all of the things that's prompting the burn.

0: the threatened citizenship lawsuit, everything that makes its way to the Supreme Court, Norm Eisen's behind it. And then, as Norm Eisen is behind it, it ends up in front of his good friend John Roberts. Norm Eisen is the hatchet man in the current shadow government tasked with taking down Donald Trump. He's also the acclaimed expert on color revolutions, which, as you know, is a system used by U.S. intel to overthrow undesirable regimes or unwanted political movements. And they would make the argument that they only do that overseas. But it sure seems like they use it here. Eisen and top Democrats and intel experts use this model to steal the 2020 election. Because following that election, Eisen and others famously bragged about using color revolution tactics to get rid of Donald Trump and to get him out of the White House. He also posted a tweet on X bragging about he was taking Elon Musk and Doge to court to impose consequences. These are his words. Impose consequences for their efforts to cut fraud and spending in the U.S. government. Eisen accuses Elon Musk of having an office in the White House. No supervising official, as if Donald Trump is AWOL. Now, it says it can be recalled that Chief Justice John Roberts has been linked to an exclusive circle of elite judges and lawyers that includes, get this, James Boasberg, Beryl Howell, Amit Ameta, and Ketanji Brown Jackson. That's right. He even released a statement attacking Donald Trump for calling on the same crooked district judges to be impeached. He's made multiple statements, as a matter of fact, John Roberts has, criticizing Donald Trump and the things he says. But John Roberts thought that he thinks a lot of James Boasberg. Roberts appointed Boasberg to serve on the U.S. Foreign Intelligence Court, the FISA court, in 2014. And he sat on the court when this group of vagabonds allowed the deep state to spy on Donald Trump, his family, his business, the administration, the campaign. It just happened to be James Boasberg that was appointed by none other than John Roberts.
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2: We're kicking off the month of July the same way we ended June, with a heat advisory because temperatures will be back into the middle 90s today, feeling about 10 degrees warmer with the extreme humidity around. On top of that, we have a chance to see some stronger storms develop across the region, moving east to west across central Alabama today. Isolated storms that could produce gusty winds and heavy downpours. Watch out for that. Very similar conditions on Thursday for any of your 4th of July weekend plans. Middle 90s are expected. Chance for afternoon storms, but any rain should dissipate just in time for fireworks. Maybe see 3340 meteorologist Emma Kate Cowan on Talk 99.5.
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10: 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Our Kit Kat smoothie is going to be, oh, have you heard about the new Kit Kat Frosty? 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They're all like, what are the odds that this would happen at the same time? Now Kit Kat's on board and they're like, okay, scan this or put this number in. 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So now they're like, buy a Kit Kat. 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

0: Donald Trump is set to visit the Theodore Roosevelt Library in Medora, Oklahoma, Medora, North Dakota. Almost called it Oklahoma. It's North Dakota. Is that how you pronounce it? Medora? Medora, North
1: Dakota?
0: Yes,
1: not to be confused with Moderna.
0: Yeah, it's definitely not Moderna.
1: No, not Moderna.
0: It's Medora.
1: Yeah, Medora. You got it.
0: Medora. All right, here we go. If you want to get in, 205-545-9950, 545-9950. Now that I have explained to everyone why the justices are voting the way they're voting, they're basically Democrat operatives. And how old is John Roberts? Let's find out real quick. How old is Chief Justice John Roberts? He is 71 years old, born in 1955. It's time for him to go. I mean, wouldn't that be nice if Donald Trump could be the one to replace John Roberts? But yeah. he'll stick it out. John Roberts won't retire until a Democrat's in office.
1: Oh, no.
0: You can guarantee yourself. There was actually, if I'm not mistaken, there was a, was it maybe Fox News article that put out something about Samuel Alito retiring, which Samuel Alito and Clarence Thomas are our two saving graces on the Supreme Court. Number one and number two, respectively. But it's, you know, it's all about, you know, and where the Supreme Court's not supposed to be political, they absolutely take into consideration who's going to be the one appointing their replacement when they retire. So you have to consider for Samuel Alito, if there is rumblings that he is going to retire, he's probably going to want to do it before Trump's out of office. And you can't wait too late into the term in the event that, you know, Congress tries to block the appointment of a new Supreme Court justice, as that's part of the game these days. If it's close to elections, then one party is going to say, well, we can't put anybody in there. We need to wait until the American people decide on a new president before you appoint somebody. You know, and it's all fair game. I mean, that's just the way it works. But I dare say if Samuel Alito is going to do it, I really hate to see him go, but you might as well do it now, cuzzy, and let Donald Trump appoint somebody. Because I think Donald Trump can get it right this time. The problem with the previous appointments, you know, Brett Kavanaugh's all right. Neil Gorsuch has been solid for the most part, but Amy Coney Barrett is an absolute loser with a capital L. I think that Donald Trump could get it right this time. I think he was relying on the Heritage Foundation to help him with his picks on his previous picks. Don't do that. Don't rely on outside organizations. Rely on your gut. Rely on the people that you trust the most. Don't rely on political groups, because they're going to let you down. Anyway, again, 205-545-9950. Mandu bringing you this part of the show. MANDUU.com, Mandu.com. And here's what I'm going to ask you to do. I'm going to ask you to go to the website of Mandu, sign up for a free session this week. You don't have to do it this week, but I want you to at least sign up this week and do it for America. Do it for America's 250th birthday. It's the least you could do, because America wants you healthy. It needs you. You're a patriot. And it needs you to be around as long as you can. And I'm serious. This kind of stuff can extend your lifespan. It really can, because it gets you healthy. It not just, you know, we just kind of automatically think about, well, you know, I'll build some muscle and I'll lose some weight. But there's all this other stuff on the inside of your body that's going to get recalibrated, like your levels, your blood pressure, your, you know, your whatever ailments that you have. As a non-medical doctor, I can tell you my personal experience is I started doing Mandu. I'd always gone to the doctor, and the doctor always had a laundry list of complaints when I would get blood work done. It's like, well, you got this, you need to work on that, you need to do this, and you need to take blood pressure medicine, and blah, blah, blah, blah, blah. And, of course, I would never take it, but the problem would never be solved. I would always go in there and always have high blood pressure. I'd always have this, that, and the other. And then once I started doing Mandu, and I'd go get physicals, and they'd be like, yeah, everything's good. You don't really need anything. You probably cut down on the bacon a little bit because your cholesterol is a little higher than average. But outside of that, you're good. And I'm like, really? I was actually shocked by that. They're like, yeah, but I don't know what you're doing, but keep it up. I said, well, I'm doing some Mandu. And it has made all the difference in the world. It's made a difference in the consistency of my back pain that I have. It has solved a lot of that. Helped me get some weight off, which helps a lot with that. People with issues like, you know, knees and shoulders and whatever else, they don't have those issues near as much as they used to, if at all. So you can seriously fix a lot of issues in your life by trying out Mandu. Try it out. I'm not asking you to spend any money. I'm just asking you to try it for free. Go to the website. I don't care if you're 18 or 80. I don't care if you're man or woman. Go to the website. Type in manduu.com, or you can Google it. Google Mandu. And there's a button there that says claim your free session. If you'd rather call them, if that's easy for you, to go to the website. All the information, click find a location, all the information's right there. You got three places you can choose from, and you can go to any of them you want at any time. Huntsville, Tuscaloosa, and then right here in Birmingham, in Homewood. 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I'm a believer. John Bird's a believer. Damian Mitchell's a believer. Everybody's a believer. Mandu.com. I forgot about Matt Murphy. I forgot to remind him to call us. I don't guess we're going to get him today, are we?
1: I guess not.
0: Today's Wednesday, right?
1: Yeah.
0: Okay, yeah, he was supposed to call today.
1: That would explain a lot.
0: Yeah, I talked to him last night, and he's like, yeah, I'm off Thursday, so I'll call you tomorrow. But it's fine, it's whatever. He was probably drunk when I texted him anyway.
1: Yeah, so it's his mistake, it's not yours.
0: No, no, no.
1: Not at all, my friend.
0: Not at all my fault.
1: Uh-uh. No, it ain't.
0: And also, shout out to Work Trucks. I'm going to go see them this afternoon. John Bird actually wearing his Work Trucks t-shirt. Look at that. For those of you watching on YouTube.
1: My boys and girls in the office.
0: Yeah. Good guys over there, man.
1: And girls
0: and
1: in
0: girls.
1: The office.
0: I think there's just one girl in the office.
1: No, there's two.
0: Oh, is there?
1: But there's mainly one, and then another one keeps going in there. So I don't know, you know.
0: I got you.
1: What the deal is.
0: We'll make
1: They're
0: sure.
1: very busy. They need people. They need people to help them because they're so busy.
0: They are busy. It's because they're popular is what it is. They're very, very popular over at Work Trucks.
1: Mm-hmm.
0: All right, 205-545-9950. Let's keep it rolling. With the birthright citizenship ruling, that also poses a problem, as we noted, with elections. We are still in the midst of having our elections stolen, and I don't want that to be lost on anybody. We talk a lot about the Save America Act, which, you know, is getting closer and closer to, you know, at least the way it feels like it's never going to happen. But while we're having those arguments, duplicate ballots are being sent out in Wisconsin for their primary elections. By the way, that's the second time. This is in Green Bay. It's the second time this year that Green Bay, Wisconsin has sent out duplicate ballots to people.
1: That ain't no accident.
0: It's such a farce because everyone knows that mail-in ballots result in, at the very least, increased risk of fraud. And, of course, the geniuses at the U.S. Supreme Court don't seem a bit concerned about that. But here's the report from Fox 11. For the second time in 2026, the city of Green Bay has accidentally sent duplicate ballots to some voters across the city. City of Green Bay announced early Sunday evening that residents across the city have started to receive their mail-in ballots for the August primary election. However, some of the residents who received one of the 5,084 total ballots also received an additional ballot. The city says its staff became aware of the issue Saturday that some voters in wards 11A, 12A, 37A, 44A, 47A, and part of Ward 43 received a duplicate ballot. It was not disclosed how many residents were sent duplicate ballots because wouldn't want you to know that. Shady elections have been taking place in Green Bay since 2020. It was reported earlier that the mayor, Eric Genrich, gave the keys to the arena where ballots were stored before the 2020 election to far-left radical and former Facebook employee Michael Spitzer Rubenstein. Now, why would he do that? When it was reported about that, that emails revealed that Michael Spitzer Rubenstein, Wisconsin state lead for the National Vote and Home Institute, was given secret internet access to the Hotel Convention Center where ballots were counted in Green Bay. Then in October, a group of local Wisconsin patriots who call themselves Wisconsin Hot uncovered another major election scandal in Wisconsin. A Racine clerk worked with a former Facebook employee to create an app to track votes in real time before the 2020 election. The former Facebook employee was, you guessed it, Michael Spitzer Rubenstein. Rubenstein asked to get into WisVote per an email obtained by Wisconsin Hot. That would be the Wisconsin voting data. And that's all right there for public consumption. Information in the email was received from the city of Racine, Wisconsin, in a records request made on March 20th, 2021 by Wisconsin Hot. That information was then posted at hotgovernment.com. And so that's just one city. That's just Green Bay, Wisconsin. But that kind of stuff is going on all over the place. And yet, there seems to be no concern about our elections or, in the Supreme Court's case, the future of our elections. Are we just going to allow, with the birthing tourism, you know, 20 years from now, for people to be shipped into the U.S. in and around Election Day so they can vote? Or do we save them the trouble, and with all the mail-in ballots, do we send the mail-in ballots overseas to their home country? Saying, hey, I know you lived in China your whole life, but you were here those 3 days when you were born, so we're going to send you a ballot to Shanghai. We're gonna send you your ballot to Beijing. Is that where we're headed? I got a feeling it is. It's just the same as sending ballots to the military overseas. These are American citizens. They got to have a ballot. They got to do a mail-in ballot, absentee. It's disgusting. It's disgusting what these people are doing to our country. Quick break, 205-545-9950. If you want to get in, back after this.
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0: And to see where the Republicans are on what is the most important legislation out there, the Save America Act, as you well know, look no further than Tom Tillis, who is such a conservative and a believer in the conservative America First movement, that he went on CNN and talked with Jake Tapper. And when he was asked about the Save America Act and why Donald Trump seems so concerned with it, he said this.
1: People telling me I need to implement the SAVE Act immediately in North Carolina in a state that has voter ID. It was passed when I was Speaker. We've enhanced it even since then. And the president's won three times. Why do I, over the next 4 months, have to try to pursue the impossible task of implementing a bill that simply can't be implemented in that time frame? Why are we doing more things to undermine our confidence in elections rather than getting the strong message out that will win for Republicans this year? Talk about the emergence and the rise of the Democrat Socialist of America. Accept that the voting laws are going to be fundamentally what they are today. Win by them. Win by the good results that Republicans have produced. And stop undermining the confidence in the elections. This is a bedrock of our 250-year history of success as the democracy that changed the world. Let's not mess with that between now and November.
0: Okay. So, according to Tom Tillis, the push for the Save America Act is actually undermining confidence in elections. Wanting the Save America Act is detrimental. Yes, you heard that right. It's detrimental to our elections. That's Republican Tom Tillis. And that's the reason we can't get it passed. He says, even if we pass it, we don't have enough time to implement it before the midterms. So you just don't do it all together? Is that the plan? You can't get it done in time for November, so you just don't do it at all? That's a pretty stupid argument. It's even, dare I say, traitor talk. Traitor to America. But let's say he's right. Let's say, and he could possibly be right in the sense of, if you did pass it, you couldn't get it implemented in time for the midterm elections. Well, between that and the Supreme Court legalizing stolen elections with mail-in ballots, which is such a terrible, terrible decision, such a disaster, such a scam, that maybe Donald Trump will be outraged enough to do what he really should do and declare a presidential national security emergency for elections. Maybe there's not a choice, because if you do pass the Save America Act, people like Norm Eisen, who's good buddies with John Roberts, will immediately challenge it. It'll have to go through the courts and then make its way to the Supreme Court, never get ruled on in time. John Roberts will either rule against it or he'll delay it to where it's irrelevant. So maybe there is no longer any choice. So Donald Trump needs to just act fast in order to prevent the midterms from being stolen. Maybe it's time to stop worrying about and freaking out and screaming about the SAVE Act. Maybe it is too late. Maybe we don't have the votes to pass it, and we don't have the votes to suspend the filibuster. Maybe the SAVE Act is dead. Maybe it's as dead as Joe Biden's, brain. I don't know. Maybe it is. And even if by hook or crook, or sudden miracle, the GOP has a change of heart and passed the SAVE Act, again, it's going to be tied up in the courts by Democrat lawyers, tied up for a year or longer, so it couldn't be effective for said midterms. A presidential national security emergency for elections, Donald Trump has the power to do that. And you can even make that better than the SAVE Act. It can be the SAVE Act on steroids, the SAVE Act Trump style. It can be everything the SAVE Act has with a lot more, like voter ID, proof of citizenship, and severe limits to mail-in ballots, and an end to machine voting. Mandates on mandating paper ballots. And Trump can add no counting of ballots past election night. The concept that the Supreme Court's either too corrupt or too stupid to understand what they're doing. Forget about the rigging and cheating and enabling by counting for days past election night. Set that aside for a moment. It's even simpler than that. If anyone in America can't get their vote or ballot in by election night, in my opinion is correct here, they're too stupid to be allowed to vote. It's time for Trump to enact a national emergency on our elections.
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3: Jackson Hospital in Montgomery will not be closing its doors today as previously predicted. The deadline of July 1st has now been extended by attorneys for that hospital as negotiations continue forward between the hospital administrators and Blue Cross Blue Shield of Alabama. WSFA News reports that hospital administrators became aware of new developments at the end of last week that require further review. All departments within the hospital are currently open for patients, including the emergency room. Jackson Hospital is currently suing Blue Cross Blue Shield, claiming that the insurance company has been withholding reimbursement funds of about $1.4 million. BCBS says that the allegations are false. City, county, and state leadership have also stepped in to help the hospital continue operations. I'll be back with more Alabama stories after this.
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3: Residents at Stockton voted on Tuesday night after they petitioned the city leadership for that opportunity. The vote was regarding citizens having a say in future developments within that community, and it also immediately places a 180-day moratorium on any new projects. The moratorium will not necessarily apply to a solar farm project where construction has already started on 2,500 acres of land in that area. The residents want a citizen-staffed advisory committee to be created that will engage in future evaluation of any further development of land in that area. I'm Andrea Tice.
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0: Hour number four. The fourth and final hour of the line before we conduct our last day of business tomorrow. Before the big 250 celebration. It's going to be huge. It's going to be bigly. So, yeah, man. Can't wait for it. Cannot wait. Gosh, still got people asking me about the tower or the signal tower. I try to text back because I don't know if they can hear me. Let's say tower got. Do I say damaged by storms? You can hear us on the app. You know, people do so good as far as like. Hold on, I'm typing this out. People do so good about like when we ask them to do stuff. Say, you know, go check out Noto Roofing or whatever. Like people go in droves. But if we ask people to download the app, it's like an act of Congress. Like, why do y'all not have the app? Download the app, man. Take us wherever you go. If you are listening to my voice right now and you do not have the app downloaded, this is a free app. It costs you nothing. It's no trouble, no nothing. And if you download it, you not only have access to the shows, you have access to the old shows. You can go back and listen to anything you missed. You can also watch us live, or you can go back and watch the previous shows right there. It's all broken up by hour. And there's like you don't have to miss anything if you've got the app. And it's so convenient the way they've revamped this app compared to the way it used to be. Like it used to not be that good. But now it's like super smooth. It's smooth like John Byrd. So, also for those of you asking about what happened to last night's podcast, long story short, John Byrd lost his wallet, couldn't find it, freaked out. We went on the search for it, still couldn't find it. So it's long gone, but it is, I mean, it's got to be sitting somewhere by itself because nobody used the cards or anything in there.
1: No, I mean, it's somewhere where I'll most likely find it after I've replaced everything. And I've needed to anyway. You and Tony Gump were talking about me using like the tags.
0: Apple AirTags.
1: Yeah, and Tony sent me a link to a nice thinner kind of wallet, but it has a tag in it. So, you know, once I do that, I'll feel a lot better.
0: Yeah. Yeah, you got to get...
1: Plus, I get a picture with my new goatee from my license. Yeah. And they don't, by the way, they don't make you wear glasses. Oh, dang, look at this, y'all, on YouTube. Yeah. Look out.
0: How about that? How about that?
1: So you got to make... You got to have fun with it.
0: Yeah.
1: You know?
0: Yeah, you'll be all right. And again, you'll probably find your stuff. I would. Somebody said on the text line to make an appointment at the DMV, and it would go a lot smoother. I guess call them and say, "Hey, I was going to come at X o'clock. Are y'all available to set me an appointment?" I think that's if you go to like the state trooper's office. I would suggest, and this would not involve getting an appointment, but going to, you know where Publix is in Vestavia or in Hoover on 31?
1: Yeah, that's the one I go to, and it's only about a mile and a half
0: from Seth's
1: and Megan's, which is where I'm staying right now. So I'm going to hit them up first thing, even though it's the end of the month, but, you know, still.
0: It's not the end of the month. It's July 1st.
1: Oh, that's right. So it's the end of last month. Yes, I mean, you know.
0: Today's probably the perfect day to go.
1: Yeah.
0: So, and plus, most people there are doing tags over on the left side of the room is the license stuff, and there's never a line there.
1: Yeah.
0: So, you can get it knocked out there in no time.
1: Yes, I'll get that taken care of, and then I'll get my new bank card. You know, I thanks to, you know, you reminded me, I was able to go to the website for both my bank and for my credit card and get them to cancel the debit cards. I mean, well, I got them clicked off. Locked then I'm going to call and have them
0: Yeah.
1: So all's good in the neighborhood.
0: Yeah, you got it covered, Coles. You got it covered. Joshua says, why are you so sexy, JB? Asking in a non-homo kind of way.
1: Well, it has to do with how I've lived my life. I've been up and I've been down. I've turned left and I've turned right. And I've gone backwards and I've gone forwards. But now I've put all that aside. I'm who I am. All the time. So therefore, if you folks are like that, you too can be sexy like me.
0: Mm.
1: Just be yourself, man. It's the sexiest thing there is.
0: Joey says that billfold is right down between the seats of that new ride.
1: Well, I wish it was, but that new ride is absolutely spotless. So, and it's easy to get to stuff. I've been through it 3 times.
0: Well, you told us 6 times last night.
1: Well, it was 3 times.
0: You're in your moment of frustration. Oh, you're like, gosh. I've been through it 100 times. Okay, yeah. Leave me alone.
1: Yeah.
0: I don't know. My gut tells me that it's in that car. And I'm not saying it is. I'm just saying ever since last night, I've had this feeling that it has slid up under the floor mat, or it's underneath the seats.
1: Okay, I've already burned my hands. I've actually, with this vehicle, you can look underneath and you have a clear view of everything.
0: What do you usually keep your wallet?
1: I usually keep it either in my console, which, of course, I've taken everything out of there. There's not much in there. It's not in there. Or I've got like a little open area that's really cool. It's like deep and open like that. And sometimes I'll
0: keep my wallet. Do you leave it in there when you get out, when you park your car?
1: If it's not in my pocket, it is in the console locked up.
0: I put it in the door.
1: Down low. No, because everything of value, I look at that console as being valuable. Everything.
0: But I'm saying I've been doing that for years.
1: Well, I'm so happy for you, Andrew.
0: And I've never lost it.
1: You better knock on wood. There you go.
0: But I'm serious though. Like that's the ticket. You have got, and the air tags will solve this, but you have got to have a routine of this is where I put my wallet. This is where I put my keys. I put my keys in the same spot. It's the first thing I do when I walk in the door every single day. I put the keys in that spot. Trish, however, does not. And so
1: she loses all the time.
0: Well, no, she doesn't lose them necessarily, but the question always has to be asked, where are the keys? And then we have to search for them for a minute and everything else. But I'm just saying, getting a routine. By the way, Trump's speaking at the Theodore Roosevelt Presidential Library that's opening up today. Let's go to him live as he's talking to the press.
2: See, we can get some good ideas. Thank you.
0: And he's gone. All right, that was fun.
1: But he has some good ideas.
0: Yeah, he does. I guess he's taking the grand tour. Looks like a cool place. I imagine he will be speaking at some point. And the U.S. playing Bosnia today. That's right. In the round of 32. God, man.
1: Wouldn't that be awesome if we won it all?
0: Yeah. Well, everybody, right, like in the lead up to this, everybody was like, the U.S. is not going to win this year and blah, blah, blah. And it's like, well, they seem like they're doing pretty good. Right?
1: Yeah, but I mean, it's mental once you get that in your mind. Man, it's 250 years that we've been a country. Okay, I'm starting to feel it. You know, Miracle on Ice, baby, 1980.
0: So it starts at 7. I think I'll watch some of it.
1: I think I will, too.
0: They've got the thing going on at the Hoover Met. I guess it's a watch party.
1: That's a pretty cool idea.
0: They're calling it the 4th on the 1st, so they're having fireworks and stuff. So they're kind of treating it like the 4th of July with a watch party and fireworks tonight starting at 6:30.
1: Way to go, Hoover, Alabama.
0: And $1 hot dogs and $2 beer is what I heard. You can't beat that.
1: That's a recipe for trouble.
0: Yeah, it is. Somebody's going to be barfing up hot dogs all night. Somebody's going to be barfing up those dirty water dogs. Somebody's going to try to Joey Chestnut while they're out there and be scarfing them down for a dollar. I mean, come on. You can't beat that, Cole. You can't beat that. All right, 205-545-9950. Let me hit a break, and then I'll come back on the other side and talk a little bit about the political earthquake from last night in none other than Colorado's first district with a 29-year-old socialist ousting a 15-term incumbent Democrat. That's right. The socialists are taking over. All that next.
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0: Jeff says one of the soccer players on the U.S. team is from Hoover, from what he understands.
1: Oh, yeah. Yeah, I read that.
0: Really? Interesting. Well, that's kind of cool. Bubba Rumble, a place for everything and everything in its place. At Jay Bizzle.
1: Yes,
0: that's some
1: exactly.
0: Good advice.
1: It is.
0: Walter says, I hate the app. Used two different versions for several years. It opens with ads, so you miss content while waiting for that to finish. Then it often opens up with broadcast ads playing. Finally opens with Andrew doing an ad. I'll try the newest, but ... Oh, yeah, the new one is much better. I don't think it's got all that crap on it. Let me just see. Let me just pull it up real quick and see what it does.
1: Yeah, let's see what Andrew's saying.
0: It it immediately pulls the YouTube video up. So there's no ads. So you immediately see the live stream, or you can go down and click the play button. That's just the audio, and I think it does. Support is available 24/7. Okay, so it does play an ad at first, but that's just on the audio portion, and after that's over with, then it'll start playing the show.
1: Yes, usually one ad in.
0: Yeah, you have to listen to one ad when you go to the live stream. But for YouTube, when you're watching it, I mean, you don't have to listen to any ads at all, except for when I'm talking about them. When I'm talking about my beloved places like ProLift Garage Doors. Insulated garage doors, by the way. Have y'all thought about that? Have y'all thought about knocking 10, 15, 20 degrees off your garage? Wouldn't that be nice? Big and small, doesn't matter what kind of garage door. But they do that. Mike Miller and his team actually can insulate your current garage doors. If you don't even have to, you know, I always talk about replacing them or replacing panels and, you know, replacing the motor and all that kind of stuff. But if those things are still working and that all of that's still good, you can get them insulated and

0: No, that's not the way. You see what you've done, Andrew?
1: Oh, man, that's funny.
0: Oh, yeah, it's hilarious. No, that is not the case at all.
1: And why would you get out of your car to put your pants back on? You need to put them back on before you get out of the car. Why did you do that?
0: I don't know. I didn't.
1: Oh.
0: Why do I have to keep defending myself? It's not fair.
1: I'm just wondering. I mean, I didn't say that. The texter said it.
0: And you love it. You love the fact that you didn't have to say it.
1: No, I just, if I hear something, I want to get to the bottom of it quickly.
0: Yeah. Oh, no, here's a caller. Oh, good land.
1: If you want to get in, if you got any advice for John Bird, 205-545-9950. Alan from Nectar's on the line. Alan, what's up?
2: Hey, did you, I don't know if he checked there, but I was reading yesterday that this female got arrested. You might have seen this. And they found 3.5 grams of cocaine in her butt crack.
1: Mm.
2: And she said somebody else put it there.
1: Yeah, that old gag.
2: like these are somebody else's pants. Yeah. You remember that one?
1: Somebody else's butt crack. It's my friend's butt crack.
2: somebody put it there when she was, you know, whatever.
1: Yeah.
2: She didn't know it.
1: Yeah.
2: Good luck finding your wallet, bro.
0: Thank you, brother.
1: All right, Alan. Appreciate it, bud. Yeah, you never want to, if you get caught with the drugs in your butt crack, you might as well just give it up, because they ain't even no reason to make it.
0: No, you can't explain that away.
1: Hmm. I'm not gonna read any more of these texts. They're getting out of control now.
0: Oh my gosh.
1: They're bad. They're real bad.
0: Really? What's wrong with you folkses?
1: It's fine. All right, so I gotta stop reading.
0: No, I knew it. You're gonna don't.
1: No, read. No, I'm not gonna read them. I need to talk about this socialist in Colorado. So the socialists aren't just taking over in New York; they're taking over in Colorado too. 29-year-old Democratic socialist ousted a longtime Democrat incumbent in Colorado's first district last night. Far-left candidate Malat Kiros defeated 15-time incumbent Democrat Representative Diana DeGette on Tuesday night. Kiros, who was born in Ethiopia, was backed by the Democrat Socialist of America. Born in Ethiopia. I think she's a lawyer from Ethiopia. You know, just over here importing the third world and letting them make some of the most important decisions about America. She's a tax the rich, free Palestine, abolish ICE, one of those. She recently claimed 9/11 was America's fault as well. Said that, you know, we were antagonizing the little terrorist. And
0: get him out of here. Just get him out of here.
1: Bernie Sanders also endorsed her. He's a big fan of Malat Kiros. She argued that the U.S. has socialism already because the government maintains roads and highways. That's pretty much socialism. She said, we have socialism already. It's in the roads we drive on, the schools we send our kids to, the fire stations we call upon. I'm just asking that we extend that security to our health care, to our housing, our nutritional food, to our higher education, so that we're actually meeting the basic needs of everyday working families in this country. Here's the catch with socialism. It's all about working families. The working families are the ones that get the shaft under socialism. Because instead of benefiting working families, it actually sends working families down to the bottom of the barrel with everybody else. Because it's got to level out somehow, right? There's always going to be a certain order to maintain. It's much like Lord of the Flies. Like, you got to have somebody in charge in order to maintain the cohesiveness of a particular group or society or whatever. And then you have to have at the top, you got to have people in the middle, the upper middle, the lower middle. You got to have people at the bottom. And that's just the way society operates. And if everybody's at the bottom, the only people at the top are the people that claim

0: they were going to help you out. But the only thing they helped you at was helping you get to the bottom of the barrel and be broke and poor and miserable. And the only help you can get is by getting it from the government. And in order to get that help, you have to do what they tell you to do. Sounds awful appealing, doesn't it? By the way, I do think we have Donald Trump speaking at the Theodore Roosevelt Library. Do we have any audio on that? Let's see. He's speaking to reporters. Do we have it? Let's hear it.
1: I think it's going to do very well. It's a part of the country that I love, and I think they love me because I have the all-time record in presidential voting, and that's an honor because they are the people that built America. So thank you very much, and we appreciate it, and we look forward to saying a few words later. We're going to be making a speech in a little while, and hopefully it will be representative of what they stand for out here and what Teddy stood for, because he stood for a lot. Thank you very much. Great job.
2: Thank you, Mr. President.
1: Thank you very much. Thank you, everybody.
0: Everything's so short and sweet with Donald Trump today. Of course, he's making a speech later, so he doesn't want to, you know, fire off all of his ammunition quite yet. He's just touring the place, and as he comes across the press in there, he stops and talks to him for a minute. You know, for a group of people that hate Donald Trump so much, he gives them an awful lot. You know, like the press absolutely despises the president. Yet, if you look at it on paper, Trump should be their best friend because he gives them what they need, which is sound clips, questions, and answers.
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4: We're kicking off the month of July the same way we ended June, with a heat advisory because temperatures will be back into the middle 90s today, feeling about 10 degrees warmer with the extreme humidity around. On top of that, we have a chance to see some stronger storms develop across the region, moving east to west across central Alabama today. Isolated storms that could produce gusty winds and heavy downpours. Watch out for that. Very similar conditions on Thursday for any of your 4th of July weekend plans. Middle 90s are expected. Chance for afternoon storms, but any rain should dissipate just in time for fire. Works. Maybe see 3340 meteorologist Emma Kate Cowan on Talk 99.5.
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11: Hey, y'all, it's Leland. 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
11: 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That's how they get there. That's a terrible way to keep a country together.
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0: Okay, so the two on the top of the Empire State Building, the guy did propose.
1: Are you serious?
0: Yes. We watched that engagement happen live.
1: So I guess he was talking about how love can conquer all.
0: Yeah, I guess. So, I mean, maybe that was smooth on his part. I don't know.
1: Somebody had to let him up there. Somebody had, there had to be a third person involved. And this is an inside job.
0: Oh, yeah, it's definitely an inside job. But they're newly engaged, and they're in jail together right now, so.
1: Oh, they put them together?
0: No, I know. They had to separate them, I'm sure. Unless he claimed to be a female, then maybe they did put them together. Socialism, by the way, before I go on with this, socialism equals, riches for the people making the decisions and crumbs for everybody else. And you may say to yourself, well, that seems like what's already happened in a sense. And I guess maybe to an extent, I can see why people feel that way. It's not necessarily the reality, but the people at the top have made a habit of enriching themselves while claiming to be for the working people. And the socialists are using that very thing against the Democrat Party for their own rise. They're saying, look at these people that you've been voting for within the Democrat Party. They're all filthy rich and they're making money off of you. Take Ro Khanna, for instance. Ro Khanna is a very outspoken Democrat. He's all about, you know, Democrat issues, blah, blah, blah. He's from California. Ro Khanna lives in a luxury home with a 4-story elevator and owns 3 private golf courses. Okay? You don't obtain that kind of wealth on a congressional salary. But Ro Khanna did, as well as many other politicians, both on the left and right. It's just a thing. It's just a thing. You know? It's not that big a deal. It's just, hey, we're up here working hard, and we're going to make a bunch of money for ourselves. 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It's hot, and it's muggy, and we ain't got a lot of rain. Although, there are some little pop-up thunderstorms around the area. If you've seen some rain today, that's what that is. 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These little pop-up deals are actually moving from east to west, ironically. We usually don't see the storms. 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And I'm not a meteorologist, so I don't know why it does that. 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Could be a lot of causes, you know, irrigation problems out in your yard, water pooling up underneath your gutters. 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It ends up causing foundation issues after a while. 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Instead of it going off to some other state and some other whatever, they like to keep it here because they love the state of Alabama. 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Make sure you tell them when you talk to them, Andrew McLean sent you. And without further ado, it is time, ladies and gentlemen, for the Wheel of Sigma. Mm-hmm.
2: You can't do that.
0: You can't do that.
3: But it was an honest error of judgment.

0: Can't do that, baby.
1: What can't we do today? What can these people, what shouldn't they have done?
0: It's a PSA, if you will.
1: Okay.
0: To help people
1: out. That's a good idea. I like
0: that. Make sure that they know what they can and can't do. And let's just see what's on the slate today. Up first, 79-year-old grandma given lifetime ban from an entire supermarket in the UK. I've had a lot of UK stories lately. Just add this one to the list. It says the 79-year-old great-grandmother says she's been left feeling like a criminal after receiving a lifetime ban from every Sainsbury and Argos store in the UK following a dispute with staff. The incident began while Rita Seymour from Hook, Hampshire, was trying to buy a Euro Millions ticket from her local Sainsbury's during her weekly shop. She repeatedly asked a staff member for the ticket before hearing them say over a headset that, quote, this customer is being rude to me. The situation quickly escalated with store managers shouting and flailing their arms before attempting to use body-worn camera to record what was happening. Seymour admitted knocking the camera from a manager's hand, but insists she had done nothing wrong. She said, quote, I am not the guilty party. I wasn't nasty to her. I'm nearly 80 years of age. I wouldn't start trouble with anybody. I've been in customer service all my life, and I've never been spoken to like this. She also claims staff accused her of stealing her shopping before she produced her receipt and was escorted out of the store. When she returned the following day, she says she was handed a letter informing her that she had been banned from all Sainsbury's or Argos stores in the UK, including any gas stations or car parks owned by the chain. She said, quote, I've been so dumbfounded. I was shaking when I left there. I could have cried.
1: Something ain't right. Nah.
0: 79-year-old who says she has shopped at the Hook branch for years also denied Sainsbury's claims that the decision followed, quote, a number of incidents over time. She said, I would never tell lies. I have lived here 45 years, and I haven't got a blemish on my character. I am not a troublemaker, but to be treated like that, I won't give in. Sainsbury's defended the decision in a statement saying that it takes, quote, any form of abuse and inappropriate behavior seriously, and that the decision was not taken lightly, but the safety and well-being of colleagues and customers always comes first.
1: Yeah, something's missing here.
0: Seymour says she now has to walk around 30 minutes to her nearest Tesco instead of visiting the Sainsbury's just 8 minutes from her home, and is hoping to have the lifetime ban overturned. This isn't the first run-in a member of the public has had with a company, as an influencer claimed she was prevented from boarding a flight because she looked naked.
1: Wearing the skin-tight leggings. Yeah, that's too much.
0: Yeah, I don't know what that's all about, but
1: yeah, and their flesh tone and all that.
0: Yeah, some. I don't know. Next up. Headline, card shop suspends Yu-Gi-Oh! Tournaments over smelly players. Do you know what Yu-Gi-Oh! is?
1: Yeah, it's the Oriental game.
0: Yeah, it's like a card. It's like a card game or a show or something. It's a Japanese anime stuff, right?
1: Yeah.
0: It says an Oregon card shop has halted its Yu-Gi-Oh! Tournaments for a week after receiving multiple complaints and bad reviews due to smelly players. Kronos Games and Gifts, an independently owned game store in Beaverton, Oregon, is going viral for taking a hard stance against poor hygiene. In a statement posted in its public Discord channel, the shop confirmed that it is suspending its Yu-Gi-Oh! Tournaments for a week, placing the blame on stinky duelists. They said They said, we have had issues with people mistreating the restrooms and multiple bad reviews because of poor hygiene.
2: That's nasty.
0: Oh, here's the full statement. Attention Yu-Gi-Oh! Players, we regret to inform you that there will be a one-week suspension on our local events. We have had issues with people mistreating the restrooms and multiple bad reviews because of poor hygiene. As a reminder, we encourage players to follow Konami guidelines and report anyone who does not. Thank you, everyone, for your understanding.
2: And wash your butt. Good grief.
0: Konami famously implemented official tournament rules specifically targeting player hygiene in 2019, saying that all persons attending a tournament, not just players, must be, quote, clean and wear clean clothing or risk being penalized. Quote, you are expected to be clean when you enter a tournament, according to the official Yu-Gi-Oh! Tournament Guide. Neglecting to wash or put on clean clothes contributes to an unpleasant atmosphere at the event, as the tournament can be crowded and the day can be long. Persons who neglect self-care to the point that they are negatively impacting the tournament may be asked to correct the issue to continue in the event. So just stinky nerd kids, like, not washing their ass or like showing up for...
2: God, what possesses people? I mean, I guess they're all depressed. So
0: well,
2: they don't take showers.
0: Yeah, you've probably got... These are probably gamers that are just, like, sitting in a chair in their mom's basement, and that all they do is play games. They don't ever get up and take a bath and whatever. That's pretty gross, though. Or could it be, are they wearing some of these absurd, you know, big... extravagant costumes, dressing up as Yu-Gi-Oh! Or Pokemon or whatever, and they're not washing their costumes. Could it be that?
2: Oh.
0: And imagine this time of year.
2: Oh.
0: They're just like sweating and like.
2: This is in Oregon, right?
0: Yeah.
2: I mean, don't Washington and Oregon, don't they get tired of being the punchline of America?
0: At the time, this policy was welcomed among players, and Kronos Games and Gifts is similarly receiving praise from local attendees for keeping its venue stench-free. They aren't the only organization that's done this. In 2025, the Nebraska Pokemon Organization Play Facebook page published a statement reminding players to keep themselves clean as laid out in the official Play Pokemon Tournament Rules Handbook, which also includes a section detailing requirements for player hygiene. Quote, individuals are also required to maintain a socially acceptable level of hygiene during the event. Depending on the attire or level of hygiene, the tournament organizer may allow for a tournament participant to change or update their personal hygiene and attire and return to the venue. If a participant refuses to comply with the tournament staff's request, this is grounds for removal from the tournament and venue, and the participant must relinquish their badge to tournament staff.
2: And that would also work with what's that smell?
0: It's a bunch of nerds. Like, take a bath, bro. Take a shower.
2: Doesn't hurt. Won't burn you. Jeez.
0: What's wrong with people?
2: They're idiots. Kids these days, I'm telling you.
0: And last but not least, headline, man used massage gun on his tired eyeballs. It went as well as you'd expect. What do you mean tired eyeballs? Is that like a lazy eye?
2: I don't know, you know, if you're the eyeball instead of eye, I don't quite follow that.
0: It says, for our weary eyeballs, strained and tired from long periods locked onto screens.
2: Okay, just strained eyes. Okay.
0: Rest and relaxation can do wonders, but a man in Scotland came up with an eye-popping plan to try to pamper his pooped peepers. Ophthalmologist discovered it when the man, who was in his 20s, appeared at an eye treatment center in Edinburgh. He told them he had noticed increasing floaters and flashing lights in his right eye over the previous 6 days. According to the report, the man said he hadn't had any eye or head injuries before the vision problems began, and that his family didn't have a history of eye disorders that might explain them. Besides having mild nearsightedness and needing glasses, he usually didn't have any problems with his eyes. When the doctors took a close look, they were surprised to find that both of his eyes were in terrible shape. In his right eye, he had multiple retinal tears, widespread retinal bruising, and a condition called retinal dialysis, a retinal break at a junction in the front of the eye.
2: Oh, God.
0: That is usually seen after a significant eye injury. In his left eye, he had more widespread bruising and 6 full-thickness rips in his retina. Given the findings, they had more questions. They pressed him on any untoward things that might have happened to his battered orbs. The man then reluctantly admitted that he had been trying to soothe his tired eyes with a percussive massage gun.
2: Oh, my gosh.
0: Specifically, he used a gun with a small head attachment shaped like a bullet.
2: What an idiot.
0: Described being the man as a hesitant historian, the doctor said he eventually confessed to using the massage gun directly on and around both eyes on a weekly basis for 3 months to help with his eye fatigue. They noted that he did not have a history of psychiatric conditions or drug use.
2: Gosh.
0: What?
2: He must be playing kids' games on the computer because that guy's got zero sense.
0: Yeah, he ain't taking a shower for sure.
2: I mean, he's poking him.
0: This is the idiot. Here's the massage gun. You want to see it?
2: Of course.
0: Like, look at that massage gun.
2: Good land. It looks like a laser gun from Star Wars.
0: Yeah, it's got the old bullet attachment on it, which is like. You can imagine that thing like jabbing you in your eye. I
2: mean, where can you massage yourself? Well, how can?
0: Okay.
2: Let's move on.
0: Don't even ask. And that's what we call, ladies and gentlemen, you can't do that.

0: 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That's my attorney, Chuck Davis. Get in touch with him. Let him know I sent you. Tell him you got an issue that requires an attorney, that you tried John the Country Lawyer and it just didn't work out for you, so you need a real attorney. And whether that's divorce or custody, wills, probate, contracts, personal injury, wrongful death, slip and fall, car wrecks, whatever you got, buddy, Chuck Davis has got you. Just call him up, man. 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He's also got a network of the best attorneys out there. So if you got something that's way crazy out there, he can point you in the right direction and get you hooked up with somebody good. 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I'm telling you, it's going to make all the difference in this process because it ain't going to be easy, but you can make it easier on yourself by talking to Chuck early. Here's his phone number, 205-823-9992. 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

0: I'm going to go to sleep, man. That's too slow.
1: Dude, that's one of my favorite songs.
2: Oh, yeah. I love it, too. Here it is. It's my favorite part coming up here.
1: Dude, this is a fantastic song.
0: But where's the... Does that come in later?
1: No, this is... This was done live in the Spotify lounge.
0: Yeah.
1: Wait, hold on.

0: He's too white to sing the blues. You know, it's like, I've got the blues so bad. You know, I need to just blues it up. Somebody needs to leave him.
1: I love this band.
0: He's getting cheated on or something.
1: Let's see. On the text line, no big surprise to find out them basement dweller nerds have foul Yugi odors. Yugi odors. That's good. They got Yugi odors. Oh, man. Has it felt like it's been a long week? Or is it just me?
0: I think it may be just you. Now, my week feels a little longer because of yesterday, the nightmare I went through yesterday.
1: Mm-hmm.
0: But no, it's humming right along.
1: Yeah. Maybe it's because of our big trip we've got planned. I'm like really ready to get that
0: kicked
1: off. I wish we were off tomorrow and we could just go tomorrow.
0: Man, I'm telling you guys, wow, chicka bow, wow, this is going to be a good trip.
1: I am excited to go see my boys at work trucks this afternoon.
0: Yeah.
1: I'm going to go hang out with them for a few, get some stuff done, and maybe grab some cookout for dinner. Love some cookout.
0: Ooh.
1: Yeah.
0: I tell you one thing. I finished the other burger last night. Cookout sucks compared to your burgers.
1: Was it good for real?
0: Yeah. I mean, even that. Next day.
1: I really wanted you to try them on the show. Of course, I know. We couldn't wait. But.
0: I know, but you know what?
1: You ate both of them?
0: Well, I ate one each night. I ate one yesterday.
1: Wait, you ate one yesterday when, yeah, I told you to wait?
0: Well, yeah, but I was hungry. I didn't want to get a headache. You know how you get a headache if you don't eat?
1: My God.
0: And so I still had the other one.
1: I know, but you were supposed to wait because we were going to get your genuine reaction last night.
0: Okay, well, I tell you what. Why don't you make new burgers for next week's podcast?
1: No, I'm not doing it.
0: And
1: because you're not going to follow the rules.
0: Yes, I will.
1: No.
0: Yes, I will.
1: Here's the thing. I don't go out of my way to make these things. I just, if I make them and I think about you, I'll bring it.
0: Okay.
1: So we'll just see what happens.
0: A lot of ifs there. Okay.
1: There's a lot. A lot of ifs involved in it.
0: A lot of ifs and buts.
1: 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Let's do it again tomorrow, shall we?
0: Let's do it.
1: All right. And also, podcast Thursday night. Don't forget that.
0: Yeah.
1: We're going to hook that up for you. Back tomorrow with a brand new episode. Until then, see you, cop.
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3: Hamburgers and hot dogs for the 4th of July are going to cost more in Alabama since it's now July 1st. The 2% sales tax on groceries is no longer suspended. The state tax on eligible grocery items will go back into effect at midnight on Wednesday. The short-term relief was approved by state lawmakers earlier this year for a two-month period. The grocery tax reprieve was only temporary since state lawmakers must also balance the state budget. I'll be back with more Alabama stories after this.
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3: A Tuscaloosa woman was arrested on Tuesday for the death of her 9-month-old baby. 29-year-old Jakisa Knox was charged with felony child abuse for leaving her baby at home alone while she went to work. Knox called the DCH Regional Medical Center when she came home and found her child unresponsive. Further investigation by medical personnel found the baby to be underweight and have signs of injury. An autopsy will determine the cause of death for the child. A law enforcement operation conducted in Spanish Fort has resulted in 7 arrests for sex trafficking. The Spanish Fort Police worked with an undercover group known as Little Tree Project. 7 men were arrested for agreeing to meet up with minors for the purpose of having sex. The Florence City Board of Education will discuss the potential installation of a weapons detection system in their schools. A board meeting scheduled this month has the proposal on the agenda and will include a vote by board members. I'm Andrea Tice.

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0: Well, good afternoon, everyone. Leela live on your radio. April Marie here, filling in today and tomorrow as we head into Independence Day celebrations. AJ here, keeping me out of trouble. I was trying to send an emoji. This is one of those where I'm only 45 years old, but if you work with me at 18, 19, you'd know this. Part of me seems and feels like I'm 105. I don't know why. When it comes to like Zoom calls and everything, I'm always the one who messes up and can't get myself off mute in time and does weird things. So I was trying to send AJ a text message with the confetti explosion. And I was spent an embarrassing amount of time trying to figure it out. But what's funny is AJ and I had just gotten into the elevator as I was trying to figure it out. And he's like, we're talking about how old my phone is. And I'm over here trying to figure out how to send him a text with the confetti explosion. And we're sitting in the elevator and it isn't going anywhere.
1: Yeah.
0: We had somehow, you know, there's a fob. So it's locked tight here. You cannot walk in here and steal me or AJ. Although if you're going to try, I encourage you to try to steal AJ because I could see that through the window and that would be rather comical.
1: Yeah. Well, it would be comical for you, but not to the person that's trying to steal me.
0: Yeah, exactly. Yeah. I mean, me, you pick me up, and at this point, I don't know that I have a lot of fight left in me. We'll see.
1: Yeah.
0: But yes, it took a few tries before I could figure out how to get the confetti to work. But it used to be you just hit, or at least the way I remember it back when I'm dreaming up sending confetti, it used to be you send congratulations and you got confetti. You send happy birthday, you get balloons. I think the happy birthday still works. Happy birthday you during
1: the dream. Like, you got like happy new year, obviously, that gives you the fireworks and all the other stuff. And
0: does that one give you the fireworks still?
1: Yeah.
0: Look at me. I'm gonna be over here playing this. I still do.
1: You're just gonna be randomly sending people like happy new year just to see it. Like, they're gonna be like, what is April Marie sending me happy new year? We're in July. Like,
0: we'll
1: what
0: see
1: are we
0: if
1: doing?
0: Andrew listens on the way home. I'm gonna just send him random happy new year's text.
1: No, they already think you're crazy. So they're just gonna make them even more like, oh yeah, this girl is nuttier than a squirrel turd. Like,
0: I don't know that anybody has that question though. If you listen to me for any prolonged period of time, you're like, all right, what is
1: that? No, when I first meet you, they're like, oh, she's so sweet. She's so nice.
0: Are you saying I'm not that?
1: And then when they find me, like, oh, gosh, like, what in the world? I should not have given her my number.
0: I'm making a face at you. You know,
1: You should send that in a text to see what comes up.
0: Send what you just said?
1: No, the face that you gave me, you should send that in a text and see what pops up.
0: That's even crazier. You know, my kids every now and again will come across, Google will do like Easter eggs. I don't know if you know this, where if you search for a certain term or phrase, your things will come across your screen. So there was like a little monkey. I don't know if you remember that went viral.
1: No.
0: And if you typed in his name, little monkeys would come across your screen.
1: No.
0: So yeah, there's a whole, I guess again, back to that, I'm a 45 year old woman going on 105. I think these are funny. Like, I love to figure out the little Easter eggs.
1: You're like the old lady that just, like, discovers old technology. Like, hey, baby, come look at this. And your kid's like, Grandma, like, we've been knowing this for, like, 50 years. This ain't nothing new.
0: Yeah. I'm going to Google it, what the name of the monkey is that makes monkeys come across your screen on Google. And we'll share that at some point. Any rate, April Marie here. You can find us on our podcast on the website after the show. You can, of course, watch the YouTube, the live, which is Real TV 99.5 TV, Real Talk 99.5 TV on YouTube. And phone lines are open. Today, we're going to talk some more about as the results of the Supreme Court decisions came in. I did not realize that one of the boys in that case is the same boy that said, you know, pretty horrific things to the girls, in his school. And so, just absolutely crazy town. This boy, and I saw, so was watching videos of one of the boys at the heart of the case. Now, by the way, SCOTUS got it right. They absolutely got it right. They nailed it. You can you can do whatever. If you are a boy who wants to wear a dress, go for it. Our schools should be safe places where you are, you know, you're not bullied and harassed. Although, I feel like our administrators got to get a little better at that. Then kids wouldn't want to ship themselves off to this little school around the corner here. But if you're a boy, you cannot play in girls' sports. Easy, cut and dry. Well, this boy was not only playing in girls' sports, he was sexually harassing, according to reports, the girls he was playing with profane things. I saw multiple interviews with this boy's mother, and I don't know what it is. Leftist women, and especially these mothers who have gone all in on the LGBTQ, more often than not, it's a form of Munchausen by proxy. It really is. You look at these mothers, and they are attention seeking. Almost every time I see a boy going viral over sports, this is the case of the boy in California, the boy in West Virginia. You look up the boy who's trying to play on girls' sports, and inevitably, right behind him is a mother who needs to be institutionalized. She's calling him the wrong pronouns, and she's insisting he's a girl, and she's insisting there's nothing wrong. And you're going, every other person in the world with eyeballs and a brain realizes what you and your son are doing is wrong. Why don't you? And I'm telling you, it's not just the child that's mentally ill. It's these mothers who are pushing it. In Hollywood, you see it all the time. These leftist activists. There was one actress, and I'll have to look up who because I can't recall. One actress adopted two boys, and both of them ended up being girls. BS. That's some attention-seeking mother behavior right there. And we don't need to reward it by putting these boys in our girls' sports. We don't need to reward it by legitimizing it. I'd go so far as to say they had the right idea in Texas where they said, we're going to start evaluating some of these cases for child abuse. Mothers out there going, oh, well, you don't even have to worry about him going and hitting puberty. We've already poisoned his young body. That's not going to happen. So we'll talk about that a little bit. President Trump taking a train headed to North Carolina to visit the Teddy Roosevelt Library celebration.
1: North Dakota.
0: What did I say?
1: North Carolina.
0: I'm looking at it, say North Dakota. There you go. North Dakota for the Teddy Roosevelt Library ceremony. It's right in front of me. I just read it wrong. So we'll talk a little bit about that in the 250 events that are happening. Starting to see some hate in my timeline as Taylor Swift's wedding puts New York City in somewhat of a lockdown situation. How selfish do you have to be? I'm going to be honest. I don't know that I care. I don't know that there was a time and place where Taylor Swift could get married that it wasn't going to receive criticism. I don't know that that anybody needs to worry about these 1,000 celebrities at her wedding not properly celebrating 4th of July. Most of the leftist celebrities are the ones out there bad-mouthing our nation, out there saying they're ashamed of us, out there with, you know, every award ceremony, trash-talking ICE and trash-talking the president and pumping up this LGBTQ madness. I don't mind at all. I don't know why people have to take things so personally. Yes, it's a spectacle. Yes, the New York police have to provide security, da-da-da-da-da. It's okay. You're going to live. So we'll talk about these things, some of the top headlines around the state and nation. Last night, Senator Katie Britt threw a party to celebrate the 250. I've been watching photos of that all day. Looked like a good time was had by all. This afternoon, in addition to the fourth on the first, the Hoover event, where they're also having the soccer watch party, ALGOP is having an event. That's the Republican Party over at the Republican Party headquarters. They're having a crawfish boil. I actually talked to State Representative Ernie Yarbrough earlier today. He was headed there and about to cook up some of that goodness. So we may talk to him depending on how the cooking and party situation is going there at ALGOP, but stay tuned for that. In the meantime, we're going to take our first quick break here in just a minute. You can find me again on X APRYL Marie. Yes, I'm on Facebook. No, I'm not good at it. If you send me messages there, they go into little black holes, for which I apologize. I'm much better about X, so catch me there. The text line and the phone line, 545-9950. Back in just a minute.
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3: 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And then you're off to the races. 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Almost 7 years ago, I got LASIK, and I have been talking about it ever since, not just on the radio because Michelson Laser Vision is a client. They advertise, but I've gotten to know and come close to Dr. Michelson. Both Dr. Mark and his daughter, Dr. Jennifer, they're just good people. And they took such good care of me then and since then with emergency stuff. Listen, LASIK changed everything for me. And I've told the story over and over again. I was the biggest wuss about it. 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I thought the glasses and contacts were sufficient. And that was a mistake on my part. 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

0: been.
1: Oh, good afternoon, everyone. April Marie here, filling in for Leland. AJ, trying to keep me out of trouble. Some days are easier than others. I mentioned yesterday that there had been complaints about the Alabama booth at the America 250 event in Washington, D.C. Well, the Alabama Department of Tourism is hitting back. Apparently, they really do believe people want to stand there, grab a bag of peanuts, and get a picture with a cutout Kay Ivey. I got kudos for them for whatever Kool-Aid they've been drinking. But the Department of Tourism is defending our pitiful little booth there, saying, we have nothing but glowing reviews of our booth. It's been one of the busiest. So if you missed it yesterday, we had a story on 1819 News, and it was a state representative saying he had gotten complaints about the booth and saying other booths had lively, kind of interactive things for people to do. There were dancing lessons. There were all sorts of giveaways. There were just fun things at different state booths. The Alabama booth is a series of blown-up images, some tiny bags of peanuts, and Sweet Home Alabama, and a couple other songs playing on repeat. But the catch, the biggie, is people can get their picture with a life-size cutout of Governor Kay Ivey. I'm wondering how many people would take time out of their day to get a picture with Kay Ivey if they could. I mean, I say that, I'm pretty sure I've gotten one, possibly two, I'm going to say probably one, in the 13 years I've been here, and I've been at plenty of events with Kay Ivey. I don't know anybody who's like, I flew from all the way from Alabama to Washington, D.C. to celebrate the nation's independence. And what do I want? Can't I wait to get a picture with a cardboard cutout of Kay Ivey? Not so much. They're saying, this is a statement they released this afternoon, at Sweet Home Alabama, we did not and do not look at this event like we're in competition with other states, but merely we're showcasing what our state has to offer during the 250th year of America. Well, that's where you went wrong, folks. Everything's a competition. If we've got every state representative

0: to celebrate the 250th anniversary, and they are getting Alabama Trail Mix and a picture of a Governor Kay Ivey cutout. I don't know that that's the best we could have done. I mean, I know it's shocking, but we've got a lot of really cool things that we can do in the state of Alabama. I don't know that that's it. All right. So that was their update. They said they're proud of the exhibit and are excited to show off our Alabama, like I said, trail mix. You kind of can't make it up. All right, let's see what Clarissa says. She's on the line. Hey there.
1: Hey, friend. How you doing?
0: I'm good. Are you? Were you excited to hear that we have a cardboard cutout, a KIV, and some peanuts at our fair booth?
1: You know what? I gotta say, I'm a little bit of a cheesy kind of girl. So I work in the travel industry, and so I wasn't mad. My daughter is interning in D.C. for the summer, and so she met up with us there, and she is 22, so she was like, oh, my gosh, I have to get my picture with Emo.
0: Oh, she did.
1: Like, please text us. So, you know, the cheese in us, like, we were
0: you,
1: all about
0: you were excited about it. Where is she interning? Is she interning on the Hill?
1: She is actually with the Justice Department.
0: Okay, so she's kind of a political. It's so you know, yes. She's somewhat tuned into political.
1: Full scale government employee, but you know, even though she's going to be in D.C. for 10 weeks, she's all Alabama, right?
0: That's so cute.
1: So she was very proud. Now I will tell you, as we've talked about before, she was homeschooled her whole life, and so she was excited to. View it as an exhibit because it wasn't really a state fair. It was more of an exhibit. The only like ride they had
0: is the giant Ferris wheel.
1: Yeah, we didn't see it in cotton candy. We were on the lookout for it. We didn't catch. But what she did appreciate was the passport where you could go around from state to state and get that stamped. I would say we were underwhelmed by the event, but I have a public relations degree, so I would have done it a little differently. But we wanted to say, you know, semi-quincentennial, it happens once. We were there. We want to always do what we can to support our great.
0: I love it. And I love that your daughter's getting to intern there. I feel like, yeah, if you are a Hill intern or you're somewhat tied into government, maybe that the Ivy thing. But for just a regular, you know, kid whose parents are taking them up there for the Smithsonian Museums, maybe the National Zoo, and then, you know, throwing this in there or timing it with that, I don't know how thrilled they'd be about a picture of Meemaw.
1: Well, and you make a good point. You know, she, you know, being the age she is and having grown up in our state, she knows sort of the jokes about, you know, Governor Ivy being called Meemaw and Grandma and things like that. So it was more of, hey, let's take this a shot. I got my Alabama photo. It would have been the same as if it had been Big Al or something like that. But we were, you know, from a public relations point, I will say, and like I said, I hate to say anything negative, but I would have made the event overall, I would have made it smaller. I would have insisted that the booths be larger. I would have insisted that the booths be more interactive because, unfortunately, there are some people that are coming to D.C. just for that event. We were actually on an 8-day tour of Boston, Philly, New York.
0: Nice.
1: We did the footsteps of the American Revolution. So, you know, we did everything from Concord Bridge, you know, and Lexington Green to, you know, Wall Street where George Washington you know, was inaugurated to ate at the tavern where he said goodbye to his generals after the war. You know, we finished at Mount Vernon. It's like I said, we did a full 8 days. So we stopped by because we were there. But like for somebody that was just going just to see that, you know, manage your expectations because the event was too large of a space. And then, and I mentioned that because in context, from you know, perception is everything. So no matter how busy or crowded it is, it's never going to look full because there's so much space.
0: I'm looking at an overhead view of it right now. Yeah,
1: it's enormous.
0: If you put Nick Saban in a cutout of Ella Langley there, people would be all about it. There are people from Alabama or people with, you know, ties to Alabama, you know, Condoleezza Rice. There are a number of people you could have put a cardboard cutout and people would have been thrilled to go get it, get a picture with them. I'm not buying what they're selling that this is the best we had.
1: Well, I was glad, and I'll say this before I let you go. I was, because I work in the travel industry, I was glad that they had the QR codes that you could

0: take with you at the Alabama booth that, you know, connected you to the Alabama Tourism website. The other group that we were with was from Minnesota, and I talked up American Village the whole week and the Civil Rights Trail and the space industry and, you know, all the medicine, all that we have here in Alabama, our beaches, our geography, our topography. And they have actually decided to take a week-long trip because
1: that's awesome.
0: It's so cold up in Minnesota to Alabama because I talked it up so much, and I didn't realize, you know, that I was bragging about Alabama. But they did have booths. It was like Department of Agriculture, Department of War, the State Department, and things like that. So it wasn't just the booths for the states. It had some, you know, government, you know, the FBI was represented, yep. Different things like that. But like I said, I wouldn't plan a trip to D.C. to do it. But if you're there, go check it out.
2: It's something to do.
0: It's
2: yep.
0: important to say that you were there.
2: I'm hearing the ads for it.
0: Call.
1: Thanks
0: yeah.
1: for calling us.
2: All right. When we come back, we'll go over some of the list of things to do because 4th of July, Independence Day this year, a week-long celebration. We'll get into some of the things you can do just this evening if you're interested. Back in just a minute, you're listening to April Marie for Leland Live.

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8: 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It's pretty simple. What will happen to Iran if negotiations crumble?
9: How did the USA fare in the World Cup match against Bosnia-Herzegovina? 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
8: There's a supermarket shakeup brewing. 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

0: Leland has posted a video of his trip to date. I don't know if you've seen that, AJ.
1: Yeah, I've been posting it on our social media, TikTok and all that stuff.
0: You can find it on the Talk 99.5 page. Is that what you're telling me?
1: Yeah, the Facebook. I'm trying to get on the Instagram, but for some reason, Instagram on my on this desktop here, it just keeps making me prove that I'm not a robot. So I've been having to click that cache, you know, that thing.
0: Yeah, the little CAPTCHA thing.
1: Yeah, like, man.
0: It's really tough when you got to convince the robots you're not a robot.
1: Right.
0: Like, for the love.
1: And I've been doing it for like the past like 20 minutes.
0: It is still not
1: it's like, bro, like, I'm not a robot.
0: You are a robot.
1: I'm not.
0: Is that a bison crossing the street in this video? You guys go check it out. AJ has posted it to the Talk 99.5. You've been successful at outsmarting the bots over at Facebook. Do we have a Twitter? We have an X account, don't we?
1: It's Talk 99.5 on X, and you can see the video on there as well, too.
0: You can see the video there. It's beautiful. I said this before. I am thinking about planning a road trip for the kids. We're definitely going to Arizona. We've got a trip to Arizona booked. But if we are going to drive out there and drive back or just drive one way, I'm not sure. But I'm going to check in with Jessica because this just looks like way too much fun. I tell you what. So Leland Live on the road coming to you next week. Don't pet the buffalo. James Smith with some solid advice there. No trying to hand feed these things. All right. April Marie here. I was going to go over it. Some of our 4th of July Independence Day events, including tonight, 4th on the 1st in Hoover. They're going to be watching the U.S. soccer game. As well as there is a hot dog eating contest with the city council, city councilors, including the two city councilwomen. They have great videos, kind of psych up videos that they have put online. If you haven't seen those, go check those out. And then we've got, they've got all sorts of things over there. Let's see what else we've got going on. There's events all around town. I saw Homewood got a ginormous flag up, so that's exciting. And the Barons, the Birmingham Barons, have events basically every night where they're going to do a small fireworks show after the Friday and the Saturday events at Regents Field. So you can go check that out. But I really want to encourage you to take a minute and go out there and just celebrate with your communities. This is a good time to do so. If you're going to do fireworks, be safe with them. As I was driving in, I was listening to news accounts of different Independence Day and New Year's mishaps with fireworks. So you want to be very careful with those. There's also events going on at Oak Mountain State Park. There's a fireworks show. There is a couple of the World Cup watch parties going on. So you'll want to check that out. Trustville's got a 4th of July World Cup watch party, 7:30 p.m. to 10:30 p.m. So a lot going on as we celebrate the 250th anniversary. As I mentioned, some people pretty upset Taylor Swift is having her wedding this weekend. I guess it doesn't cause me as much heartburn as it says. I don't find it disrespectful to our nation's founders that Taylor Swift is getting married this weekend.
1: Well, at least Kelsey won't forget what day their anniversary is.
0: That's true. I'm telling you though, this is the absolute, and I guess that goes to show how many moms I'm following and how many conservative moms at that. The number of moms I'm seeing kind of panicked about this. Oh, everything's Taylor Swift. Well, you're doing something wrong in your household. If rather than celebrating the birth of our nation and how great a country we are, you are A, complaining about Taylor Swift, or B, centering the weekend and week about it. Things have gone awry, and I don't know that Taylor Swift is to blame. So let me just put that out there. President Donald Trump, as I mentioned, speaking at the Teddy Roosevelt Library dedication, he cut the ribbon for that just a couple of minutes ago. He's now talking. Are you seeing, Leland, the image of him talking there? Because I kind of feel like you need one of those outfits the men behind him with the cowboy hats.
1: You think Leland needs to have one of those outfits?
0: No, I think you need to have one of those.
1: Oh, you said Leland. I was like, oh.
0: No, I think you need to have one of those.
1: I do?
0: Outfits. Yeah.
1: I don't know. I may rock the hat. You know, I don't know about like the suspenders and the handkerchief around the neck.
0: The handkerchief around the neck makes it. Actually, I'm going to need you, JD, and Will to rock that on a live podcast at some point, because that's just extra special. He's not buying what I'm saying.
1: No.
0: All right. Well, we'll keep an eye out, and I'll keep posting about these events that we've got going on around the community to celebrate the 250th anniversary. I'll ask you this, AJ. Have you driven an EV, an electric vehicle?
1: No, I have not.
0: Okay. Well, I got word there is an event next week, or I guess it's July 11th, Saturday, July 11th, at Brock's Gap in Hoover, where you can, it's free test drives of EV vehicles. And so people can just show up there, and they're going to have EVs. The Chevrolet, Cadillac, Hyundai are confirmed. All sorts of models of these different vehicles are going to be on hand. The EV test drives will take place in the Hoover Met Complex parking lot. They're going to have a big course set up. They're also going to have a family-friendly event at Brock's Gap Brewing following the test drives. So kind of fun. If you haven't tested one of those and are interested, that is, let's see, I'm looking at the flyer now. 3 to 7 free EV test, 4 to 8 family-friendly activities. A full showcase of the vehicles, 4 to 8, and then a Deputy 5 concert, 7 to 9. So lots of things going on around here in Central Alabama. Feel free to call me up if you've got an event happening in the next week or so. We'll see what we can do to tell people about it. That number again is 545-9950. I'm looking here at Pete Buttigieg. Do you remember a couple of days ago when word first got released and he first went public with his claims that he was separated from his twins based on a false report to basically Child Protective Services? He's saying that the social worker or the said he could not be with his kids. Now there are all sorts of professionals in the field going, whoa, whoa, whoa, something's not adding up. The claim was made that he bragged to someone about an abuse at a Alabama conference, and there was this weird Alabama tie to it, and then that person told somebody who then called in a complaint. This story really getting weirder and weirder by the day. They're saying that he's saying that he was separated by his kids. I have very strong opinions, about Child Protective Services and fixing that system. That system is so wholly broken. I don't know if you guys recall the child who was left in a vehicle and passed away. Who is under the state care. Our system is broken. This is another one of those situations where I tell people all the time that that it's something we just don't hear conservatives talk about a lot, and we need to talk more about it because we are the community of pro-life. We are the life community, the strong families community, and we need to do everything we can to make sure this fundamentally flawed and broken system, which does not get enough resources and does have a lot of has had over years, not necessarily the best players in it. We need to make sure that we do everything we can to fix that. I feel like, even this past year, Kenneth Pascal, state representative from Central Alabama, had a bill about a bill of rights, just not even giving rights to families in Alabama who get caught up in that system, but letting families know their rights if they have somebody come knock on their door or they're facing questions themselves, just knowing how to best be there for their family. I'm seeing more and more people saying that that these claims seem to be somewhat ridiculous, if not unbelievable, that he was separated and that there is either more to the story or that he's exaggerating it to keep his names in the headlines. Let me tell you, don't think very highly of the man to start with, but if he is using his kids and using this story to gain sympathy to get his names back out for a future Democratic run, that has to would have to be one of the most disgusting instances of exploiting kids and exploiting this, as I said, somewhat failed system in most states. And so I'm going to keep up with this one because what he is claiming is that his kids had to go stay with their grandparents for 24 hours while the investigation was ongoing. Experts saying that's not exactly how that would work. There would have to be a sign or symbol of imminent danger before they would have been taken away. At first, it was reported as if this was like a swatting situation. And we have seen so much of conservatives swatted on the right. This would just be a new kind of facet to that, which it is just a crying shame that we are where we are in our nation. And we don't have to look far to know exactly how we got here, by the way. The polarizing us versus them hatred vitriol, so much of it inspired by a media who lies about elected officials and lies about people on the right. I wouldn't wish this on my enemy, but as the days progress and he gives more interviews, the questions, rather than getting answers, are just getting more cloudy. So I'll keep an eye on that. We're going to take a quick break here. When we come back, we'll continue to jump in on Alabama and national headlines. 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

Well, good afternoon, everyone. April Marie here, filling in for Leland. AJ attempting to keep me out of trouble. Over here texting with friends. We've got various people coming on with us in these final 2 days. State Representative Ernie Yarbrough, I mentioned him earlier, as he is in town for the ALGOP crawfish event. It's the 250 event, and he is going to drop on by the studio with us somewhere around 4 o'clock. So we'll talk to him a little bit. One of the things I foresaw happening yesterday, there's been a lot of talk since the SCOTUS decision came down on birthright citizenship. Now, I feel like I spent most of my day yesterday celebrating the absolutely common sense protections that the Supreme Court said for women's spaces and women's sports. But there was the birthright citizenship case that is also had a lot of people raising questions about kind of what are next steps there. Do we go in and revise the Constitution? Do we need a congressional fix? What else can Trump do now? I said, well, one of the things we do is we just say you can't, women who are pregnant, you just get stopped. You can't come here, especially for this birth tourism. I had no idea until I looked it up yesterday, the hundreds of thousands of people that were coming into our nation and having babies here. And there, it wasn't just people coming across the southern border. It's, of course, as Trump talks about a lot, the Chinese industry bringing people over. President Trump and they're now working on, as I said, a new plan blocking pregnant foreign women from entering the United States. The Supreme Court, of course, ruled that an executive order from Trump that sought to deny citizenship to those who are non-citizens, the Supreme Court ruled that was unconstitutional. So now there are different things in the works, barring people from certain places who are pregnant from coming over, and then potentially even just saying, we're not going to let you come over here and have a baby. And so, let's see, Trump advisor Stephen Miller told Jesse Waters on Tuesday that America must, quote, think very carefully about who you let into your company, even on a temporary basis, because children born of non-citizens can become U.S. citizens under this ruling and access our entire social safety network. And that has been happening. We know that the different benefits allowed for children, it's not specific. Just like our schools, you come across our borders and you get a child to school, the school's going to take them. And that's having a pretty big effect, has had a pretty big effect throughout classrooms and schools across the nation. A, you've got to have teachers who are helping get these kids caught up to speed. Many of the kids, this is when they're older kids, who are coming across the border, don't speak English as their first language. So they're automatically draining resources that schools may not have. Then you've got the challenge. And it was something I hadn't even thought about until legislation was brought around the impacts on sports, even within here in Alabama. If you've got a personal story of the impacts of immigration, specifically illegal immigration, I feel like too often the left and the media will have us act as though that's the same. It's not. It's 100% not. And we shouldn't treat it as if it is. So as Trump is looking at, and his administration is looking at, okay, the Supreme Court ruled, it put some of the decision, built up walls around what can and cannot be done. And so the Justice Department is prioritizing investigations of birth tourism schemes. And so so they're going to do what they can to track down those who are bringing them into the country for this birth tourism. These are companies that are getting temporary visas for people to come to the United States, but then also setting up all of the infrastructure they need, a house to stay at, hospitals, doctors' information for them to come here and have these children so that their children will have the U.S. citizenship. And so the Justice Department says, okay, well, we've been looking into it. We're going to crack
down on that. There are criminal laws in place that already prohibit this conduct. And so they're going to go after, they actually posted a new memo talking about what they're going to do in terms of this investigation. The memo, which the Department of Justice put on their X account, talks about the criminal laws, talk about some recent examples. In 2024, a husband and wife were each sentenced to 41 months imprisonment for operating a birth tourism scheme with a business aptly named USA Happy Baby Inc. Now, AJ, if you're going to have a business that is inherently doing all sorts of illegal stuff, maybe you don't make the name so obvious, but that was the name of their company. They charged Chinese clients tens of thousands of dollars to help them give birth in the United States, provided customs entry guidance, housing, transportation, every kind of a one package deal. And they coached their clients on how to hide their pregnancies from immigration authorities. In 2022, there was another individual sentenced to 27 months in prison for conspiring to commit healthcare and wire fraud in connection with birth tourism in New York, a New York company. The person and their co-conspirators advertised birth tourism in two Turkish language social media pages. As a part of the scheme, they would tell the women to conceal their pregnancies as they went through immigration. They also got a restitution of over $1 million. So it's a very lucrative business, apparently. You know, we got to do what we can here because those who are trying to get into our country one way or the other, whether it's individuals malicious attempt who are coming over here, bringing someone who is pregnant with them and intending to use these children to stay here, whether it's that, whether it's this birth tourism, whatever, it's a way to exploit all of the resources we provide. Because we as a nation, this goes back to our big hearts, right? We don't want to see any child within our borders go without. And people have taken advantage of this for far too long. I was watching yesterday as some of the other news caught the newscasters were talking about this. The decision by itself is also really mind-boggling as for the intent, which was it was intended for the children of slaves. This is the kind of thing where we need Congress to come in and we need Congress to take action. We need them to clarify the laws. We need them to pass more laws with higher prosecution rates for those who are coming in. I think when we talk about human trafficking, there's this thought, and especially in my mind, you know, coming from Trump's first term here, people coming across the border. Remember when the left acted like they didn't know what Trump meant was when he was talking about mules? We've got people who come across the border, and you know, your general cartels, who are drug running, human trafficking, gun smuggling, all the things, we can look at those, and then we can look at the impacts that they have when they have the ability to traffic in pregnant women and the schemes and the plots and the ploys that they have to bring these women across the border. And then what happens afterwards? These people behind this, you know, come in off the grid, off the radar, beholden to these cartels, beholden to other human traffickers. And it's just a terrible situation for everyone. So for the left to cry, no, this is humanitarian. It is humanitarian because it's not a very humane thing to let this continue the way that it has. All right, we're going to take a quick break here. When we come back, we'll get into some more of today's top headlines. 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
2: The Alabama House Pro Tem Chris Pringle is applauding the recent ruling coming from the U.S. Supreme Court that upholds state laws that prohibit transgender athletes from competing against biological females. Pringle was the first state lawmaker to address this emerging problem by sponsoring a bill back in 2020 that would have expanded rules within the Alabama High School Athletic Association to address this issue. A year later, state lawmaker Susan DeBose sponsored a bill that created a prohibition on transgender athletes competing in all public schools and colleges here in the state. Pringle said that as a former Division I assistant athletic director, he knew something had to be done the moment he saw biological men claiming to be transgender and showing up to compete in female athletic programs. I'll be back with more Alabama stories after this.
3: Where I was living was not a great place to live anymore. I began to pray for a place to go, praying for all of these things that a 9-year-old would want. I wanted horses, big house with a bunch of people my age. I wanted parents. I wanted a mom and a dad. Before I even prayed it, the Lord had already answered my prayer with the Big Oak Ranch. Who would that 9-year-old be if she never came to the Big Oak Ranch? I would be trying to fight for survival instead of fighting to break a cycle.
4: Big Oak Ranch, a Christian home for children needing a chance.
2: Two men died in Bessemer after their pickup truck collided with an Amtrak passenger train. The crash occurred on Tuesday evening. One of the fatalities has been identified as 69-year-old Robert Scott. The police chief for the town of Cortland had to be airlifted to a hospital after his patrol truck was overturned in a two-vehicle crash on Tuesday. Spencer Butler was taken to Huntsville Hospital with a severe injury to his shoulder. The Alabama Law Enforcement Agency responded to that crash scene. I'm Andrea Tice,

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0: Well, good afternoon, everyone. April Marie here, filling in for Leland. Ooh, another banner night last night for the wackadoodles in the Democrat Party. I don't even know what to call them. I mean, they're progressive, socialist. They're absolutely crazy, okay? The more of them that get elected, the more we see what they wish to accomplish in Congress and across the country. I've got two quick clips here of one of the winners of last night's Colorado elections. This is a woman who unseated a long-serving U.S. Representative, Diana DeGette, in Colorado's primary elections that were held last night. Big victory for the Mamdani side of the party, for the AOCs, for the side of the party that has no problem, you know, taking or celebrating, their craziness. So we've got her, we've got a couple clips of her. All right. We're going to go to the first one.
1: If Democrats take the House and you win, you would be part of a group of Democratic socialists in the House who similarly could extract concessions or could hold up the entire Democratic agenda. What is your thought process about how that would play out?
2: That's the goal. The goal is to build out a coalition of members that are committed to these ideas and these policies.
1: If Democrats take the House.
0: Okay, so that's her first clip. The second clip is a clip of her following her win. Well, possibly. Oh.
3: We will not wait! We will not wait to take the fight to Donald Trump and the oligarchy. We will not wait! We will not wait to abolish ICE and pass Medicare for all!
0: All right, so this is what we've got coming in for the Democrats. You want to, you know, everybody kind of, there's a foregone conclusion in midterm elections related to turnout. Well, we still got that seat to pick up here in Alabama. Jeff Poor was on yesterday. We were talking about CD2 right here. You know, they got the maps back. We were not able to get a 7-0 map, so we're going to be, but it looks like Terry Sewell is going to get a run for her money. There is a candidate opposing her, and we actually need to talk about that a little later today. The Democrats, this is what they're electing now. This is who they're electing now. I'm on this woman's website, and it is exactly what you would expect. Medicare for all, end all wars, abolish ICE, universal, not just childcare. No, she wants universal childcare and elder care. So we're going to go ahead and put that cost on everybody. She's got a whole section on her website. Tell me if this all sounds familiar. This is again the Democrats. We've watched the Bernies of the world. We've watched the AOCs of the world. They're kind of mainstreaming these positions, tax the rich, very big section in her policy priorities. Again, child care and elder care for everyone. Too many families. She wants to ensure that there is government-funded care, child care and elder care. Oh, she wants to go back. Housing is very important. She basically wants to take over the whole housing market. Tax the rich, and, you know, really upset about corporate taxes and CEOs. Of course, it's like the same playbook for all of them, by the way. When have we seen high-speed rail work? When have we not seen these insane rail projects? But she's going to bring them anyway. It goes on and on. They're going to take over the utilities, make all utilities public owned utilities. Of course, we cannot, we have to do gerrymandering from the left is okay. It's that she's all for it. She's calling for, you know, the changing, the gerrymandering, and it's basically everybody gets to be a Democrat. She actually gives a shout out on her page to one of Terry Sewell's bills. She's going to get the money out of politics. There's a really long thing here. These people. Oh, there's a whole section here. Immigration. We don't need, we got to abolish ICE. Get rid of all ICE because they are, and this is a quote, kidnapping innocent people off our streets. I go back to that first clip. This is what she wants, and this is what they're going to say. They're going to say they're going to take over Congress. They're going to take over the House of Representatives, and then much like the Tea Party conservatives, the Freedom Caucus conservatives did, where they pushed Republicans to the right. No, this new breed of Democrats are going to push, not that you need to push Hakeem Jeffries much more to the left, but that's what they're going to do. I feel like we got to pay very close attention to what is happening around our country, because it's not even like they're keeping this agenda secret anymore. It's not like they're even hiding it. This is what they say they want. I'm kind of scrolling down her page. It is absolutely okay. Confront hate in all forms, including Islamophobia, but she does note no place for anti-black racism. How about just racism? No, they don't do that on the left. On the left, you cannot be racist if you're white, remember? She very clearly believes that. She's got a lot to say about Muslims, by the way. She wants a trans bill of rights. This is becoming the mainstream left. This is who we're fighting. When we don't turn out to vote and Terry Sewell wins again, that's another vote towards this craziness. If we don't keep up the pressure and keep up the heat, even in the CD2 down there in Montgomery, in lower Alabama, this is what we're getting. I cannot say enough that I want us to go back and fix our maps so they're 7-0. Why? Because we cannot continue to have a vote from Alabama for this. We cannot continue to allow what they're going to do in the House if they get full control, because this is what they want. I could keep going. Let's see. She's got gun control here, climate change, LGBTQIA rights, reproductive justice. And by that, we of course know they mean killing all the babies they want to kill. This is their agenda. They're no longer hiding it, and we're seeing it in states. We've got Colorado, we've got New York, we've got Texas running a candidate who's this crazy. We've always expected it from certain states, and we've always expected the left to police their own, where this is the ones that believe this stuff are put in their own little corner. But no, this is becoming the forward-facing left. And with every primary election where, and I'm not saying that those being defeated are necessarily the best representatives, but they're eking out and pushing out their own moderates. And this is what we're going to see more and more of, and who we're going to hear more and more from. So putting that on your radar in case you missed those primaries last night. The numbers keep racking up. There was a point in time we could look at the squad and kind of laugh a little bit and go, well, those women, you know, there's a couple of them. We know exactly who they are. We know exactly what they're saying. But with every passing day, it looks like their squad is getting bigger and bigger. And that's who we're going to have to contend with. That's who Trump's going to have to contend with. That's who Republicans are going to have to contend with as we try to pass budgets and try to get legislation done. This is why we look at what they're trying to do now. We look at coming off of these SCOTUS decisions. We need our Congress taking action. All right, I'm going to take a quick break. When we come back, we'll jump into more of these headlines. Hold tight. It's April Marie.
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13: We have a crash on 2059 West at 18th Avenue, exit 113. We have a 2-mile backup there with a 19-minute delay. I'm Phil Carter in the traffic center.
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0: Well, good afternoon, everyone. April Marie here, filling in for Leland. Bouncing back and forth between these national headlines and state headlines. Like to keep an eye out on what's going on kind of across the country. Was Todd's talking about those congressional races in Colorado. It's really kind of crazy watching the left come out and defend these candidates. Candidates who are openly anti-American values, whether you've got the guy in Texas apologizing for being a white man and for his Christianity. He's really struggling. He wants everybody to know he's a good Christian, and on the other hand, he wants to give a speech talking about how he hates Christianity. It's a hot mess. Okay, that's what we've got going on here. We've of course got Planter in his history with women. We're starting to watch the left have to figure this out. For years, they would take any comment out of context from the right and then try to make everybody on the right own it. And now here they have people who aren't just saying crazy things in private. This is what they believe. This is who they are. They're putting these things on their websites. They've got people walking around defending them. They're out there giving speeches related to this stuff. It's seriously bonkers town is what it is. Darwin on the phone. How's it going?
1: Hello. Hey, just fine. How are you today?
0: I'm doing well.
1: I want to talk about this immigration mess.
0: Oh, yeah.
1: You know, it's been plaguing the United States since the 70s is when it really started getting bad. And, you know, Reagan ended up having to give amnesty across the board, and they promised that it would never happen again. Well, it always comes back to that one sentence there, you know, where you have jurisdiction over the child.

0: thing Trump
1: has absolutely
0: out
1: have.
0: Right now. And if you go around and do it the long way where it has to be ratified and all that, Democrats have people that kids, children that's going to have to go to work too. And with all this labor and stuff that's going on, they're going to have to vote for it whether they like it or not. They may have to hold their nose, you know, to vote for it, but they will.
1: Well, I mean,
0: whereas if you,
1: we've got Democrats, and a whole slew of them, by the way, running on an anti-ICE, platform. You've got Republicans too scared to be openly supporting ICE. They've really backed off as the election has come to a head. What we have to do is we have to realize what's at stake come these midterms, and they really need to get to governing.
0: Yeah, we've been trying to get Congress to do that. The only time they're unified is when they're voting themselves a raise.
1: That seems to be the case, Darwin. Well, I appreciate the call.
0: Have a good day.
1: Thank you. Yeah, this is going to be one of those situations, and Roy has already hit the floor of the House to give several speeches on birthright citizenship, saying Congress has got to fix this. He says, I have no interest in continuing to fund the operations of a government that has been undermined by the U.S. Supreme Court. He says the constitutional amendment, this is the job for Congress right now, and a job that they've been putting off for far too long. He said, if what we've got to do is stop immigration altogether until this problem is solved, then that's what we've got to do. Now, of course, nobody has the belly for that in Washington, D.C. They're cowards. They know, even though they know that the mainstream media will lie to them, they know that just about anything that they do is going to be exploited by the likes of, you know, your CNN, your MSNBC, your NPRs, heck, your AL.coms. I mean, it doesn't take, you don't have to look far from home to watch the way that every vote done by Tuberville and Britt, the way that they are scrutinized over here, within the state. And so, there's tough choices to be made, and they absolutely need to be making them, and they need to not put it off any further. They will, because they're wimps, because the midterms are here. And it seems more and more we're seeing what's at stake, and so too many members of our Congress are just ignoring that. President Trump still talking at the rally in North Dakota. I was looking during the break. He was brought into the event and kind of welcomed there. Man, I don't have the video now. By members of riding horseback. Did you see that, AJ? It's like the presidential motorcade was joined by a bunch of horses.
2: No, I did not see that. I need to look that up.
1: It's pretty good over here. Okay. We've got other things going on today. For those here in the state who will be using the Choose Act next year. You can find this story over at 1819 News. The ESAs, the Education Savings Accounts, has been fully funded for parents who are taking advantage of the program. Now, the Choose Act, for those who are unfamiliar, it was signed into law in 2024. And then based on income and a few other criteria, some with disabilities and learning disabilities and a few other things, the money has been released over the years. This year, a record number of applications, with 49,000 students seeking to take advantage of the program. There were 34,000 students getting approval, which equals up to about $174 million in education savings accounts. We're going to have in, I mentioned, Ernie Yarbrough with us, and we're going to talk about, he'll be here for this at 4 o'clock. We're going to talk about school choice and why so many families, and it's not just here in Alabama. I'm in homeschool family groups that are nationwide, and parents who are realizing that our education system is the one size fits all isn't working, realizing that the teachers' unions are working against their values, realizing that there's better

options out there. And whether it's private school, whether it's homeschool, whether it's a micro school, the small schools we're seeing more and more people take advantage of, online, in-person, there's just so many options available now. It's that money, if you are a Choose Act recipient, people starting to see that in their accounts right now. We'll be back in just a minute. 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
12: We have a crash on 2059 West at 18th Avenue, exit 113. We have a 2-mile backup there with a 19-minute delay. I'm Phil Carter in the traffic center.
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13: James O'Keefe just put out a new piece where they do the undercover reporter. They hemmed up a Las Vegas middle school teacher who admitted to breaking policies and pushing LGBTQIA plus ideas on 11-year-old children. His quote in the video is, "Everyone should be a little gay." 11-year-old.
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0: Well, good afternoon, everyone. April Marie here, filling in for Leland. We've got State Representative Ernie Yarbrough on his way in. So if we time that this just right, I'll be able to go grab him during the next break, but we'll see how that works. I was just over here talking about this crazy pants from Colorado, and I look up, and now Will Kane is discussing it on his show. He says she is the 28th candidate that is pushing this same DSA platform to get elected on the to get through a primary on the left. 28, okay? What in the world is going to happen if the Democrats take control of the House in the midterms? Imagine how much they used the impeachment processes and all of the things to go after Trump in his first term. Trump has had, I think we're going to look back, and you don't even have to look back because we're living it now, right? You see the ways in which Trump and his administration and the policies he's put forth have been under attack. In the first term, they used the House. It was multiple impeachments, it was investigations, and Trump was distracted they accomplished that. They went after him. They went after his supporters. You kind of follow this along. Trump term two has been, and even leading up to Trump term two, it's warfare. It's lawfare. It's using the court systems, using whether it was, the search of Mar-a-Lago, the charges in Georgia, everything the courts have done to him in New York. It's just straight up, not even trying to hide it. We will use the court system to do what we were not able to accomplish at the ballot boxes, and we will come after you. And so, you put not just Democrats back in charge of the House. You put the most rabid, radical, leftist, communist, socialist Democrats back in charge there. And it's going to be an ever-loving nightmare. This is, I feel like so many of us get frustrated at the gridlock in Washington, D.C., because we saw this first term, too. There is no reason that they have not been able to accomplish so many of the things that we've wanted to accomplish. I get we have a razor-thin margin. I get we have turncoats in especially in the Senate, who continues to vote with Democrats. But I just feel like so strongly that we have not fully done the best we can. It had a Congress that's done the best it could supporting him. What they're getting right now, the left, this is what they wanted. This is what all of those protests over the years was building up to. All of the activists that they got from the early BLM days, and you kind of continue all the way through to the No Kings. You had the Free Palestine, the claims of genocide. This is their, all of that coming to fruition. They have mobilized people through all of these other options to oppose Trump, and then they have taken that energy and they have used it, and now the craziest among them are turning out. And that's what happens when we have voter turnout, and we see it in Republican areas too. Our turnout here for our runoff elections was absolutely abysmal. This should be a wake-up call. Now, will it be a wake-up call? I don't know. But it should be a wake-up call, not just in liberal areas where this is who's going to be representing them, but across the country. What we do here in Alabama matters. It matters that we're sending six, not seven, Republicans to Congress. It matters that we didn't get back in there and redraw those maps. It matters that that we need to get boots on the ground, getting out the vote in all of the places where it could be close, right here in the state of Alabama. Joan Reynolds, who ran for party chairwoman, lost to Scott Stadhagen. Joan Reynolds does this thing every year where she sends people out to swing states to get out to vote in those big elections. We have to do more of this. We have to meet fire with fire and actually get out from behind the keyboard and get out and do the work. I went and went back in Georgia when they had one of the Senate races there. You know, you got to reach out to your family and friends. Make sure, you know, it's not enough just to post on social media. We're not going to defeat the Democrat socialist behind the keyboard. We're going to defeat them at the ballot boxes. We're going to defeat them from getting the mainstream media to have to cover who they are and what really they want, and make every Democrat, I said this earlier, is how does a Doug Jones run from what his party has become? How does everyone running with a D beside their name, how do they separate themselves if they're going to, from this? Because this is what they have allowed to take over their party. And it's been little by little. It's been an almost incremental, you know, changes that they've allowed. Okay, well, we're not going to say anything because we're going to be called, during all the BLM stuff, we're not going to say anything because we're going to be called racist. Okay, then you fast forward. We're not going to say anything about how extreme people have gotten in fighting ICE, because we don't want to be seen as supporting the, you know, what Trump is trying to do. Or so we're going to back off of that. During all of the stuff with the pro-Palestine, aka we're going to support terrorists, those movements. Well, it's we're going to really alienate people. No. They have to get out and they have to own this, or they have to shut it down. And this is the position that that Republicans across the country need to be putting them in. This is what the media needs to be talking about. No more getting distracted. No making excuses for it. I'm looking over right now at CNN, and this is something they're going to have a reckoning with. Is this who their party is? We watched within the Republican Party the evolutions of it over the years. When I first became involved with the Republican Party, it was during those Tea Party years. And the Tea Party back then was fighting establishment Republicans. And I'd say, you know, it's been kind of fun watching in Alabama as the more mainstream Republicans, with the exception of, you know, a Katie Britt or a Richard Shelby type, we've got more principled people coming into office. We've got more principled people running for office. We've got more principled people standing up and taking the banner of where we want this state to go. The days of a Kay Ivey being able to be elected in Alabama, I don't see it. I don't see it again. I see us moving further to the right, which is what we need to do. And how we accomplish that is that we get people into the party system. We get people out there running for office. We get people out there knocking on doors and volunteering for campaigns and making sure that it wasn't just, you know, the BCA in the state of Alabama who could get somebody elected. It was the voters, the people with the values that are so important, who was watching other states do laps around us. So we're not immune to our own election troubles here. But as we watch this happen around the country, I think this is an opportunity for us as conservatives. I wholeheartedly, I'll say, I'm not just a conservative, I'm a Republican, because I think it's so important for us to take ownership in the party that we want to grow and build and make sure people match our values. All right, I'm going to take a quick break here. When we come back, I want to talk about the two people, if you missed it, two people who have scaled, is it the, what is it over here in New York? Oh man, I closed the window. Okay, we're going to talk about, oh, here it is. Okay, the Empire State Building. There you go. Two daredevils climbed the Empire State Building with a flyer. Kind of crazy thing on their way down. It was a boyfriend, girlfriend, some Russian YouTubers who did this. On their way down, the man can be seen proposing to a woman. Shortly thereafter, they were taken into police custody. But we'll talk about what their sign said, how they did it, and what we know. Hold tight. Back in just a minute.
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10: We have a collision, left-hand lane blocked, 22-minute delay, 2059 West at 18th Avenue, exit 113. We're also seeing stop-and-go traffic downtown on 65 South between 3rd Avenue and University Boulevard. I'm Phil Carter in the Traffic Center.
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0: Well, good afternoon, everyone. April Marie here, filling in for Leland. State Representative Ernie Yarbrough. Did I say that right? I feel like I always mess up your last name.
1: You did. So we said there's two ways. There's Yarbrough.
0: Yarbrough.
1: And Yarbrough.
0: Bro.
1: So Burrow, like a hobbit.
0: There you go.
1: Bro, like I'm cool.
0: So okay.
1: I'm actually a
0: so
1: bro.
0: So either of those two. You're Burrow.
1: I'm bro.
0: Like, oh, you
1: I'm
0: are
1: cool.
0: bro.
1: I'm bro.
0: Okay. Noted. Got it. Yeah. I feel like, by the way, somebody, we had a whole conversation about this at one point at 1819. Yeah. So,
1: well, and in all fairness,
0: Yarbrough.
1: In all fairness, in Lawrence County, it all gets changed Yarbrough. To Yarbrough.
0: Say, how do they say it?
1: Yarbrough.
0: Yeah. Okay. That's not even so, close, though.
1: No. But you know, it's like redneck, you know, yalbonics slang. I don't know. Whatever.
0: That's so funny. Well, you're in town for the event at Algop tonight.
1: Yes,
0: you're.
1: Ma'am.
0: Are you cooking? Is that what I understand?
1: Am. Yes, we're having a huge crawfish boil.
0: Okay, there you go. And I don't know if tickets, if you haven't gotten your tickets, there was an opportunity online, but there is an event there tonight. As I was going to commercial break, because I've been talking about the leftists, they're now up to 28 of the Democrat socialists getting elected. They're basically eating their own.
1: Wow.
0: The moderate, if such a beast existed in Congress, the moderates are getting just defeated by these absolute crazy town people.
1: Yeah.
0: But I was taking a break. I don't know if you saw this. This afternoon, two daredevils climbed the Empire State Building and and with a sign. Apparently, they just do this for funsies. This is a girlfriend-boyfriend couple. They post online their death-defying skyscraper climbs. Officials aren't even sure how they got up there because there's an observation deck, and they managed to climb up that. But here's what cracked me up. As they were coming down, before they got arrested, he proposed to her on top of of the Empire State Building. And I have to say, I'm not mad about that.
1: Yeah.
0: They've apparently been doing this together a while, and he just stops and proposes to her.
1: Pun intended, how do you top that?
0: Yeah, right? That's amazing.
1: Wow.
0: So
1: wow.
0: She
1: That's
0: gets,
1: crazy town.
0: She gets a couple pictures in before the cops come and arrest them. So she can be seen taking some pictures of the ring he gave her on top of the Empire State Building.
1: Yeah, you won't be able to replicate those pictures. That's incredible.
0: That is crazy.
1: Was it last year or year before? I actually had to go. I was in Dubai.
0: Oh,
1: and
0: wow.
1: I went to the Burj Khalifa or whatever, which is the tallest in the world. And that's all that. I mean, it feels about the same at some point because you're just like,
0: you're just that
1: just,
0: high
1: you're
0: up.
1: You're so high up and it's quite the view. But I can't up there. I think it was at like only like 7 or 8 or 9 or whatever people have been to the top of the Burj, like the very, very tippity top.
0: And you got to go?
1: No. Like it's like Tom Cruise.
0: Oh, okay.
1: For a movie.
0: Oh, got it.
1: Like I mean, like at the out
0: very
1: in the
0: top.
1: Air. Like we were at the top.
0: You were at the
1: for
0: visitor's
1: what,
0: part.
1: The visitor's yeah. top. Right, as opposed to Tom Cruise shooting a movie up there in a harness, top like them.
0: Like them, like they just did.
1: Yeah, yeah.
0: The top of the building is 1,454 feet above ground. The officials are saying they weren't sure how they got into the position to free climb the metal structure. They basically climbed up a broadcast antenna, and there's an anti-collision beacon up there that they climbed. But sure enough, there's a picture of her taking a picture of her engagement ring after he proposed and before the police got to them. So
1: wow.
0: they had a sign, and I was just looking over here. Apparently, by the way, they've been featured on a Netflix documentary, Skywalkers, A Love Story. And so they're pretty famous. I somehow have missed them until today. The banner, which has now been recovered, it had the lyrics, had a Jimi Hendrix lyrics, or quote, when the power of love beats the love of power, the world knows peace.
1: Huh.
0: That was the banner they took up there.
1: That's kind of cool.
0: So there, yeah, I mean, can't get mad about that. It wasn't a,
1: right.
0: it wasn't crazy.
1: It wasn't like a, you know, we hate America kind of thing. Actually, that quote reminds me, you know, in, as we laugh, everything goes, we say everything goes back to Lord of the Rings. That quote, I see that, yeah. That quote reminds me, you remember when Thorin is dying? In the movie, at least. And he says in there, if more men valued home above gold, this place would be a merry world indeed.
0: Indeed. Well.
1: And anyway, that kind of reminded me of that.
0: That is right along those lines.
1: Yeah.
0: All right. So we're going to talk in the next segment because I want to come in clean on this. I was mentioning the school choice number. So we're going to talk about that.
1: Sure.
0: We'll talk a little bit about the event. Last night, you did not make it to Katie Britt's event. I was saying she threw a 250th bash. Yeah. We were on our way.
1: Yeah, a terrible wreck. It was really sad. It was like a semi truck and five cars in the fatality. It was really bad.
0: Oh, no.
1: So,
0: okay.
1: Yeah, it was. We were actually.
0: Prayers to that family.
1: Yes, for sure. We were actually en route getting all the crawfish and all the things.
0: Oh,
1: and we're
0: for
1: on
0: today.
1: Our way back with it when that happened. And you're stuck. It was just a complete log jam. We couldn't move.
0: Wow. Okay. So yes, we're celebrating as a state the 250th anniversary of our nation, Independence Day. I mentioned earlier some of the events going on. If you haven't made plans, there are things just about in every city, a lot lining up so that you can go to multiple events at once. Tonight, of course, is the Hoover. You can go watch the soccer game,
1: yeah.
0: Watch fireworks. They're going to break a world record for the most aluminum cans opened at once. They've got, according to the city councilman, they've got someone coming in. I guess Guinness flies someone in,
1: yeah,
0: to witness the record. So they flew someone in from Canada to be here, which I'm thoroughly entertained by because they'll get to see all of the Independence Day festivities that are happening there tonight. So,
1: have you seen all the videos of all the people, like the Europeans discovering America and ruled America?
0: I am obsessed with it.
1: It's been like chicken soup for my soul.
0: It really is. This is a better thing. I really think in terms of understanding, just how great our nation is.
1: Yep.
0: You know, the ability for these people to come over and then just travel, visit our restaurants, the kindness showed to them, how welcoming businesses were, how welcoming. I mean, the guy, Freddie, who ended up leaving, and I was going to talk about that later too. Freddie ended up leaving social media because, sure enough, he was doxxed and somebody went back and was going through all of his feed and found posts of him saying that you can be racist against whites. And apparently you can't say that. So the left was going after him.
1: All right.
0: This is a guy who has made from his trip, starting right here in Alabama, from his visit to Auburn, made it across the country, got to meet Ella Langley, go to a concert, just had some really cool experiences. Yeah. And the internet turned into what the internet is. He at least had the wherewithal to last night say, okay, I'm tapping out. You guys, this has been fun. We've enjoyed this, but now we're going to move on.
1: Yeah.
0: But I really loved the people, especially we've had great people come to Alabama and get to explore.
1: Yeah, I saw one. They came. It was at Homewood or somewhere. Forget this fire department.
0: Oh, did they?
1: And they were, this guy walks up and all the firefighters have these awesome like classic firefighter mustaches.
0: Oh yeah.
1: And they're doing like a CrossFit workout in the bay, waiting on a call to come in.
0: Yep.
1: And he was just and they were just like, come on, join us, you know, and just it was great.
0: That's classic. We have seen some really good Southern hospitality here. All right, we're going to come back. We're going to start talking a little bit of policy. Hold tight. April Marie and Ernie, I'm not going to butcher your last name, back in a minute.

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1: 18:19 News.
2: Jackson Hospital in Montgomery will not be closing its doors today as previously predicted. The deadline of July 1st has now been extended by attorneys for that hospital as negotiations continue forward between the hospital administrators and Blue Cross Blue Shield of Alabama. WSFA News reports that hospital administrators became aware of new developments at the end of last week that require further review. All departments within the hospital are currently open for patients, including the emergency room. Jackson Hospital is currently suing Blue Cross Blue Shield, claiming that the insurance company has been withholding reimbursement funds of about $1.4 million. BCBS says that the allegations are false. City, county, and state leadership have also stepped in to help the hospital continue operations. I'll be back with more Alabama stories after this.
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2: Residents in Stockton voted on Tuesday night after they petitioned the city leadership for that opportunity. The vote was regarding citizens having a say in future developments within that community, and it also immediately places a 180-day moratorium on any new projects. The moratorium will not necessarily apply to a solar farm project where construction has already started on 2,500 acres of land in that area. The residents want a citizen-staffed advisory committee to be created that will engage in future evaluation of any further development of land in that area. I'm Andrea Tice.

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0: Well, good afternoon, everyone. April Marie here with Ernie Yarbrough. Did I do it?
1: Nailed it.
0: Yes. In studio with me, State Representative. Now, tell me where your district, because where's your district cover?
1: Yeah, so it's District 7, so it's like north central to northwest Alabama. So it's a little bit of Morgan County, all of Lawrence County, and about 20 to 25% of Colbert County.
0: Okay.
1: So largely coffee, Jesus, and football. The order can rotate depending on the day.
0: Very nice.
1: And farming. And farming.
0: Oh, and some farming. Throw some farming in there. Okay. If you are not watching the YouTube Live, Real Talk 99.5 TV, you're missing a phenomenal Bass Pro shirt that he's wearing over here. I'll post an image a little later. Now, you are one of those voices. You know, I talk a lot about the Alabama establishment, and we really are seeing changes here. I mean, even in the 13 years I've lived in the state, we have seen the state move to the right. We have seen the kind of grasp that big business used to have, kind of loosening up, even within leadership, within kind of what's going on. How would you describe your role in the legislature?
1: Yeah, I mean, you know, when I ran, I had to unseat, in the mercy of God, I unseated an incumbent. It was a lot of work, 6,000 doors knocked, grassroots. We were outspent 5 or 6 to 1. My funding was almost exclusively grassroots, and his was, you know, like 300 grand. I think 298 of that was from Montgomery.
0: Wow.
1: You know, and so it was hard.
0: Yeah.
1: But we believed in what we were doing. And so that, I think I've seen this. It seems like I feel like just so far in my limited time in politics watching it, I feel like I've yet to see this not be true, that how a person starts in politics determines how they run their course. And so it's not that I don't take any PAC money, but it just depends.
0: Right.
1: Because it's got to
0: You're intentional about it.
1: It's got to reinforce who I am and what I ran on. So my campaign slogan is Make Alabama Local Again.
0: Okay.
1: So I'm actually writing a book right now called Make America Local Again.
0: Oh, nice.
1: And the tagline is recovering freedom through decentralization. But the idea is that local freedoms, local rights, local responsibilities should be the kind of the tip of the spear for how we meet the problems that we face.
0: I'm having some deja vu because we had three city councilors in here we had two. We ended up with a city councilwoman instead of councilman, and we were talking about that, how important it is to understand what's going on around you at a local level. We pay so much attention. You know, you look up at Fox News or you read your national headlines. We pay so much attention to what's going on in Washington, D.C. But what's going on in your city hall and what's going on in Montgomery is equally as important, if not more important.
1: Oh, it's more so. I wrote an article recently for 1819 called, I was going to call it Circles of Influence, but it is, they call it Make Alabama Local Again. But it's the same idea. You take a rock, you throw it in a pond, makes concentric circles. Circles closer to the rock are smaller. The rock is like your life. Those smaller circles, they encompass less people, but they have more force.
0: Yeah.
1: The bigger circles encompass more people, right? But it's less powerful. So you spend 80% of your time focused on those circles of influence closest to you, state house, courthouse, your house. And I would argue that, you know, me running for office, to answer your question, was kind of my repentance, realizing I'd put way too much focus on D.C. And the truth is if we fix our state, and that concept, it catches fire.
0: Right.
1: We fix D.C.
0: Yeah.
1: In fact, the only way to fix D.C. is to fix our states.
0: Well, and I think this is important to say, you know, kind of, I talk to people about this all the time. Obviously, at 1819, I am the education. I'm on the education beat.
1: Sure.
0: And people will say, what do you think about them dismantling the Federal Department of Education? And I'm like, it's a good start.
1: Yeah.
0: Yeah. Let's return the power back to our families. Let's get education back to where it's meant to be, not held hostage by D.C. bureaucrats or by union officials.
1: Yeah. So to answer your question, my role in politics is to be faithful to what I ran on. So that means when I jumped in there, my first session as a brand new legislator, I carried the School Choice Act, the Price Act, was kind of largely drafted by or with the help of things like groups like Eagle Forum. I started filing vaccine freedom bills. Because the people in my district died from vaccines, and mama's having to go to funerals boohooing on my shoulder, like, please do something, right? I filed a bill, you know, in Alabama, it's actually, I'm very pro-life. And in Alabama, the baby has no protections in the womb if the person killing the baby is the mama. So I felt like the baby is a person. So there's common sense protections for women, but there have to be common sense protections for babies too. Because I don't think it's right that a baby, you know, one day before birth, has fundamentally different rights to life. than the baby one day old. So, you know, I know we need, and I'm all about small business and money. And I grew up in an entrepreneurial home. My wife and I are entrepreneurs. My dad is. My 17-year-old son's an entrepreneur. So business, money, those things matter. But we've also got to recover this passion for securing our freedoms and our liberties. And even on education, I've taught private, I've taught Christian, I've taught public. And I was homeschooled, you know, and I made the point in another article that I wrote that, you know, education is not the learning of facts primarily. It's the passing down of a way of life.
0: Right.
1: And so we've
0: so important.
1: On all these things, we've got to return to our roots and build from foundational level up and stop making 4-year decisions and make 40-year decisions. So that's my focus in the legislature. There are obviously short-term, 4-year, 1-year things you have to deal with to be a good steward, but you got to do all those in the ecosystem of making 40-year decisions.
0: Yeah, no, that's incredibly important. I think we get so short-sighted. Like, what are we looking to do today to solve the problem of yesterday? What made the biggest headlines recently, and then how do we legislate around that? And some of the bigger issues kind of fall to the wayside. I've always said Alabama, we got to stop running behind. We did that with education savings accounts and school choice. We've done that on so many different issues, and we've really got to get ahead of the problems and not just be reactive to them.
1: That's right. No, we've got to, there are things we've got to deal with that have poisoned our country and our state to some level. But once we get those cleared, we've got to go strongly on the offensive. And I think that's where we're going to see. I think one thing Trump showed in his reelection was that when he focused on America first, our values, family values, protecting the border, like there is he brought out tons of people to vote. That didn't normally vote. So there's something there that touches the hearts of most Americans. So we've got to be willing to lean into our faith and conservative principles at the foundational level. And I think once we do that, we will see a tremendous momentum, because when you do that, that gives you solutions. It gives you a blueprint. It gives you answers. It gives you a plan to build, as opposed to simply a reactive, destructive messaging, which is largely what the Democrat Party has.
0: Yeah, and it seems to be getting worse every day on the Democrat Party. I was mentioning this earlier and talking about, we played clips from one of the radicals who was just elected and unseated an incumbent and is elected, and saying we're going to take over if we get back in charge of the House. We're going to push the House to our socialist agenda. We're going to bring them to our knees, and they're getting more and more people on their side who are doing that, and our side cannot be complacent and cannot be shy about recognizing and naming the danger that they pose.
1: And the only solution to that is to go harder in the paint, right? In terms of enforcing illegal immigration, like you're gone. Like, you know, conservative principles are the only response to the approach of evil that's going to turn the tide. So a moderate middle ground, lukewarm, is how you lose your nation.
0: Yep.
1: Right? But being hard in the paint, faithful. You know, it's not like you're being erratic. You're just being faithfully consistent. And it seems like the left has an easier time of saying, you know what? We believe man is the maker of his own morality. So we're going to push for homosexual rights and pedophilia rights. And people don't get like, oh, shut, you know. But yet when we come in and say, no, well, because we believe X, Y, and Z, we want Islam and Sharia law is no place in Alabama, right? Or we say X, Y, and Z, therefore we're going to teach a certain kind of sex ed that promotes marriage and monogamy and you don't get STDs by saving yourself for marriage. Like, and people, they get outraged, and like, why we should lean hard into that, and we should be comfortable exercising dominion, because somebody's going to have dominion and power, right? It's not going to not exist, and your only option is good or bad. And so you might as well just go ahead and buckle up, buttercup, and lock in the saddle and say, you know what? For God, country, and kingdom, as an Auburn fan, roll tide. Let's go.
0: Let's go.
1: Because my kids and grandkids are counting on us to be faithful.
0: And for so long, we have on the right been there's been a fear, right? They're calling us names. They're coming after us. They're accusing us of things we know not to be true. And no longer can we be afraid of that, because the cost of the silence, if we are silent, we are watching them chip away this. That's such an important thing in our school system, you know, in K, I'd say it's not just in our universities, which have been just an absolute hot mess of a situation. Yep. But even within K-12, you blink, you turn an eye, you take your foot off the pedal a little bit, and they have snuck in, and they are really pushing their agenda, and they're not even hiding it.
1: No, 100%. You know, I saw that when I also carried the Lake and Riley Act, which I actually filed before Senator Katie Britt had hers at the D.C. level. It's a mirrored off of a Georgia bill, which is a great bill, and hopefully we'll get it passed this next session. But because I'm going to keep bringing that bill till an Alabama freaking Bama, we should be able to pass a Lake and Riley Act that gives our state and local law enforcement the ability to do their job. Anyway, separate topic. But the SPLC came out and they were protesting my bill. That's how I knew it was a good bill.
0: Of course they were.
1: Right? That's how I knew. And so what did I do? Did I cower back? No. I went, you know, respectfully, don't care.
0: Right.
1: Harder in the paint. And in education, it's the same thing. You know, the Andrea Alvarez lady, who I think she's resigned to go after the CHOOSE Act. Yep. You know, I knew I was doing the right thing too when she went after me on Facebook, and I came, you know, after my article that I wrote about, you know, what is education?
0: Right.
1: And so I just came back, you know, respectfully but firmly harder with her on Facebook, and she got roasted pretty hard, not just by me. But, you know, when people come after you, these, I call them, you know, respectfully libtards or whatever. When they come after you.
0: They've earned that, by the way.
1: They've earned that. When they come after you, when you are standing on the high ground of truth, you just tell them, you know what, don't care. Cry me a river and watch me sleep better for it.
0: Right. Absolutely.
1: You know, we've got to exercise dominion and tell people who hate God and hate our country, look, you have a moral system. You have a faith system. You're teaching children where they come from, who they are, and where they're going. Only your system is an abomination because it will destroy our country and pervert our kids. So I'm going to do the same thing. I'm going to advocate for teaching our kids where they come from, who they are, and where they're going. But I'm going to do it on a timeless foundation of our Christian heritage and Christendom in the West, and I'm not going to apologize for it.
0: Yeah, and that's what they want. They want us to apologize for what we believe, who we are. They want to keep us on our back foot, defensive. I've said that before. You know, there was a point in time where I, you know, I'd get into these tangents on the air. I'd, you know, something would get at me, whether it's watching these idiots who pretend they don't know what the difference between a man and a woman is, whatever it is. And I'd say, you know, if you're out there and you're listening to this because somebody's making you, because you want to catch me saying something mean or stupid, just, you know, buckle up and grab yourself a drink, because I'm going to do it. Because we can't care anymore.
1: No.
0: So this boy has his feelings hurt. I watched the boy who was at the center of the West Virginia case. He was atrocious. He wasn't just in the sports. He was sexually harassing the girls in the locker room.
1: I mean, shocker. This guy, wow, didn't see that coming.
0: His mother was a complete wackadoo. And when we stop calling a spade a spade and saying this is wrong, evil, and crazy, that's when they take advantage of us. And so we have to call it those things.
1: 100%. Either we're going to live in reality and defend reality and speak truth and stop apologizing and, in fact, celebrate it. It's not just not apologize. I'm going to celebrate it.
0: Yep.
1: And you know what? I don't care if you're watching or not. You know, I'm going to celebrate it.
0: Because this is what's right.
1: And it's what's right, good, true, and will last. And it's me being faithful to the kids and the generations to come. And I'm going to fight.
0: We're going to take a quick break here. We'll come back. Ernie Yarbrough and April Marie here. I think I got it. By golly.
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4: 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Man, we all have to go to the dentist, and some people hate it. Some people really hate it and just dread it. You know, they get that at Alabama Dental, so they've done everything they can to go out of their way to make it easy for you, as easy as they can. It's still going to the dentist. So first, they've created some extended hours, and that makes it easy to get in there when you're rushing around and busy. They stay open until 7 at night. They're open on Saturdays. Now, who does that? A dentist that has four specialists does that. They've got four dentists. They can spread their hours out. Plus, because they've got four specialists, they can take care of just about anything that comes up in your life, and you can take the whole family. They just care. It's one of the kindest teams you'll ever work with. They're efficient with your time when you come and go, and that's exactly who you want to see. The latest technology.

0: never before did I have to worry about what my hair looks like. And then we started this YouTube Live. April Murray here with State Representative Ernie Yarbrough. He is in studio. We were just talking a little bit about who he is and what he's doing in the state legislature. Let me ask you this. So we're coming out of our primary runoffs. I feel like we did well. By and large, like we had first off, a lot of candidates who were further right than we've seen in the state of Alabama.
1: Sure.
0: I don't know that there were very many in the past. There used to be able to say, oh, that's the BCA candidate. That's the, or that's the establishment candidate, sure, or that's the whatever. I feel like we had a pretty good crop of people and primarily running to the right and for the right reasons.
2: Yeah. No, I think that, you know, it's been interesting to watch my lifetime, and 2010 was the swap over, you know, from Democrat to Republican supermajority. And I think there's been this, I feel like there's been this growing consciousness and awareness in Alabama, in large part because media, you know, I think COVID was a blessing, Elon buying Twitter. There's been the last 5 to 8 years has been a huge shift in media, yep, information, data flow, and in the context of Alabama specifically, you know, I think Phil Williams' radio show got rolling, 18-19 kicked off just before I came into office, you know, basically kind of like FUBU, you know, the clothing line, for us, right, by us, right? paid for by Alabamians, you know, and so just this continual rise in the media and communication to grassroots Alabamians of what's going on, why it matters. And there's no doubt that part of that emphasis or connections come because of what happened with COVID. And, you know, it's like, it felt like that from a kid, I saw the government in our state do wrong things. And my family suffered, friends suffered, homeschooling, different things, people wrongly thrown in jail. And I felt like COVID kind of woke the rest of the nation up to where I was since I was a kid, which was government is only as good as the people who serve in it.
0: Right.
2: And it's a blessing to have a constitutional republic. It's a blessing to have good forms of government. But that only will take you so far if you don't have God-fearing, detailed, plugged-in, aware citizens running for office and also holding those elected officials accountable. So media, not corporate-sponsored media, but media that's a true FUBU kind of media that the Alabamian people see as important to sponsor, support, connect with, is vital to the process of liberty. And I think that's had a huge impact. And so I was very thrilled to see just the move to the right, because I feel like that with how God has arranged the affairs of our state, that Alabama is in an extremely amazing position to be a city set on a hill for the next 4 to 8 years for our country and through that the world. And so my hope and prayer is that we will have, from the governor's mansion, you know, down to the legislature and everywhere in between, we will have leaders who will lean hard into and unashamedly into their faith and freedom and values.
0: Yeah, I feel like we've been in cruise control mode. Yeah. I'm a pretty big skeptic of Governor Kay Ivey. I think our standards have to be better than no scandals and breathing. I think it's got to be a little higher, which is how we got Tuberville.
2: Yeah.
0: Every time I say that line around incumbents from around here, they try really hard not to laugh. But that I do. I have higher standards than that. And I think many of our voters were like, okay, coming off of everything with Robert Bentley, we just want to be safe. And as sure, you were saying to your point earlier, this isn't the time to be safe anymore. This is the time for us to lead.
2: Coach is here for this moment. And his speeches are proof of the fact that it's time to lean on the offensive and fight for our state.
0: Yeah, and I think we're going to see that. I hope we see that at every level. I feel really strongly our Attorney General's office is going to be in good hands.
2: 100%.
0: So I'm feeling good about our ability to do some things. All right, we're going to take a quick break. When we come back, we'll wrap up, and I suppose I'll send you to do your crawfish boil. You guys hold tight.

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2: You know, all this rain this spring and this summer will really expose problems with your foundation systems. If it's been seeping in, you're going to find it during these times. 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
11: We have a crash in Bessemer, 2059 West, after Jaybird Road, exit 115. The intersection's blocked. Right lane blocked. Malfunction junction crash, 2059 West at I-65, exit 124 B and C. Right lane blocked. Crash, 65 North, before the Shelby County Airport exit, exit 234. I'm Phil Carter in the traffic center.
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13: 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It was, oh, we got a new Kit Kat shake. 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They're all like, what are the odds that this would happen at the same time? 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

0: Well, good afternoon, everyone. April Marie here, filling in for Leland. Ernie Yarbrough here in studio with me. Okay, so I started to talk about earlier the school, because a big deal here in the state with more and more parents opting into the CHOOSE Act and getting to do this. What are your thoughts on this? I think this is a good sign.
1: Yeah, it's amazing. I mean, like I said, I carried the initial school choice bill my first session as a freshman and called the Price Act. But now the CHOOSE Act next year is what passed, which has been a huge blessing. And you know, of course, for the first few years, it's limited to, you know, like 300% of the federal poverty level, military. You know, there's some carve outs for on-ramping certain, you know, less privileged people, as it were, don't have as many advantages or economically or whatever. But it's exploded to where I had some numbers here. So it says the first year, about 36,900 students applied. More than 23,000 were approved. Roughly 19,700 activated and used their accounts. And now for the second year, this year, you know, now I think today there's the doling out of the money, but like almost 49,000 students, about a 33% increase. And we appropriated like $185 million in the budget, you know, so it's a huge success. And it's a really simple idea. Education should not be a monopoly,
0: right?
1: And money should follow the children. And if we truly want to make education better for the child, then you have to introduce concepts of the free market where the parents actually have a seat at the financial table. Because that's how you drive the market to listen to the consumer when that consumer has their hands on the dollars. So I'm very excited about it. It's also how one of the most key ways to bring our faith and values, pro-Alabama, pro-American sense of things back into our education, because that's what the flow of money does.
0: Right.
1: And so I'm very excited about those numbers.
0: And we're seeing kids. So there is a 7,000, and this is, by the way, it's not the wallets themselves are handled by the Department of Revenue, not the Department of Education.
1: Right.
0: So you go through the Department of Revenue for the application process. The money actually doesn't reach the parent's hand. What it does is there's, and that's a big misconception. People are like, how do you know a parent isn't going to take their money and run?
1: Go buy dope and Cheetos or something.
0: Yeah, exactly.
1: Or whatever.
0: Those are the liberal parents who are sending their kids to school thinking it's just a daycare.
1: That's what you hear because the default is, no, we can't trust Alabama's parents. It's like, yeah, actually, I'm going to gamble on our parents.
0: Absolutely. And so what this does is it gives them what in Alabama we call them their wallets.
1: Class wallet.
0: Their class wallet.
1: It's an ESA, like a health savings account. It's ESA, an education savings account.
0: And so you can go and you can choose from an approved list of vendors. You can choose your curriculum, your textbooks, what you're going to use. And it's funny because, you know, I think there was an issue where like construction paper wasn't approved for, you know, for a certain part of time or, you know.
1: There'll be things to iron out,
0: working
1: right?
0: Working out the kinks.
1: That's right. But it's worth it. It's worth
0: it. Absolutely worth it. And and for all of the fears that it would be exploited, I think the parents themselves who are using it have proven that that they want legitimate, you know, educational materials, that they want their textbooks, the tutors, the whatever.
1: Yep.
0: You know, I work with a lot of families or know a lot of families, you know, who are choosing to do essentially a micro school or a homeschool method.
1: Or a hybrid school or whatever.
0: School.
1: Yeah. Yeah.
0: And so it allows you to do that. And so so what is your hope for that moving forward?
1: Yeah, so my hope for that moving forward is that we will see a continued explosion of removing monopolies on education. And at the end of the day, you know, the Bible says that the child is under the governors and tutors until the time appointed of the father, right? So I know that homeschooling is not for everybody, right? But the point of school choice is that you get to choose what works for your family, not just functionally on your 9-to-5 schedules, but also realizing that I don't just want my child to know their times table. I want them to love their country.
0: Right.
1: I want them to honor their parents. I want them to say yes, ma'am, and yes, sir, and open the door for a lady. And you know, all the things that when you look at your children, I don't just look at my child and say, he knows that in 1492, Columbus sailed the ocean blue, nailed it. No, I mean, you look at the whole person of your child and say, is this child going to be an American citizen who makes his country better?
0: Right.
1: And that's what any parent with my father-in-law says a redneck preacher with one eye and half sense even, you know, knows that that I don't just care about times tables. I care about that.
0: Right.
1: But way more.
0: Yeah. There are other things at play here. I took my kids to a baseball game when the SEC was here in town.
1: Yeah.
0: And I was talking to some people. They recognized me from as being a reporter. And one of the women, so my son came up, happened to be blocking the snack, like there was a table with snacks on it, you know, bags of potato chips, whatever. My son came up, and he knew to, you know, to say, excuse me. And then I said, you know, can you introduce yourself? And sure enough, he looked the woman in the eye, gave her a handshake, and, you know, said his name. And you could have heard a pin drop.
1: Yeah.
0: Because he's, you know, he's 7 years old. He's a little kid doing this. And she was like, you just don't see kids doing this. And to me, that's a failure.
1: 100%.
0: The fact that there are kids
1: that
0: who
1: should
0: wouldn't.
1: Be normal.
0: Yes.
1: That should be like your cost of entry.
0: I think she mentioned it 3 to 5 times while we were there. She was like, can I just say, I still can't believe, you know, how well-behaved your son is and how well-mannered he is. And I thought to myself, all of the families I know know that. But I guess it's not as common. And for kids who go to public schools, you know, that education is very hit or miss. And
1: it didn't used to be that way. My dad, you know, he was spanked in school, taught Bible verses, patriotism. You know, and my dad says, I didn't leave the public schools. They left me.
0: Right.
1: You know, but we have allowed that to happen. And that's why I'm going to fight for our teachers, be they homeschool, Christian school, public school. I'm going to fight for our freedoms to bring our values into the education sphere and lean into and celebrate them, because those are that's the key. That's the answer to setting up the next generation for success, regardless of your educational choice.
0: Well, let's talk just for a second, and we'll hit a break here in a minute, but let's talk a little bit. You introduced a bill at the end of legislative session.
1: Yep.
0: And just to get the ball rolling on it, and it was addressing the teachers unions. A lot of people don't realize how that if you are a member of the Alabama Education Association, the AEA, you are also a member of the NEA and all that they do in politics. And the same goes for the AFT. If you're a member of the Alabama chapter or any of the local chapters of the Federation of Teachers, you are therein with the national chapter.
1: Yep.
0: You have a bill that would change the way that employees and the teachers unions kind of when they can come and go and where they get their money, payroll deductions, all that stuff.
1: That's right. Yeah. So it was funny. Last session, you get the next bill available, and it was 666.
0: Number. I thought he was messing with me. No. I'm not kidding. I was like, come on, just tell me if you didn't file the thing.
1: Right. It's perfect because the NEA, if you watch their national events, they do everything but sacrifice a goat on live television. So, I mean, the NEA, they're just godless and wicked, and they $600 million to $1 billion that they, you know, money's fungible that they get from these state teacher unions. They go to support the most evil political agendas and politicians that want to destroy our country. So what we wanted to do was this, just a few bullet points here to make sure I get it accurate. HB 666, as I call it, is going to end payroll deduction of union dues for education employees. So, you know, the AEA is a professional public, you know, their own thing. Mm-hmm. So why are we collecting unions for them? They should do that themselves. It's the 21st century. There's plenty of technology for them to do that. The big issue for me is that the AEA refuses to sever their relationship with the NEA. We have anti-DEI laws on the books.
0: Absolutely.
1: And the NEA it celebrates violating those. So why are we facilitating getting money to an organization through the AEA that celebrates the violation of our laws and our values? And I think I read somewhere it was like 17% of the AEA's budget comes back from the NEA. I forget the exact number, but you know, and nobody sends you money without having strings attached to it. Your boss doesn't tell you to work and do what you want. Hey, here's a 40-hour paycheck. Just take a nap for 40 hours. No. Right. And so there's logical, and there should be strings. Yep. But we want good strings attached.
0: Absolutely. And, you know, if you were to hear it from the AEA, they'll say, oh, but we do it for the benefits. Well, that's not why NEA is doing it. NEA is doing it for access to your teacher.
1: That's right. And there's other options. We can find a way. We can overcome. We're America. We'll find a way to get insurance for our teachers without funneling money to things that want to destroy our country. It's absurd. The logic is, as we say in Lawrence County, it's bass ackwards.
0: Yes.
1: Right? We're going to put our freedom and our faith and our values first, and we'll find a way. It's the American dream. Well, Like, that's the least of our problems, right?
0: Well, we have conservative teachers in this state. That's the other thing.
1: A lot of them, they want prayer in schools. They want the Bible in schools. They want those things because they're seeing where the kids not getting that is hurting them.
0: And I follow the AEA very closely, read their capital updates, read their social media. They weren't out there advocating for these bills.
1: This bill eliminates, there's only a 10-day window where you can opt out of that for your union dues. So why not make it all year long?
0: Yep.
1: You can opt out whenever, right? You can move in, move out when you want to. Like, it's like a Netflix membership. You can come in and come out when you want to. And we as a state don't have a business facilitating the collection of their membership dues. Number one, because they're a professional public, they're their own thing. But number two, even more so, this bill focuses on that part of not collecting membership dues for public teachers unions in Alabama, because particularly the AEA, because they will not sever their relationship with an entity that is in systemic celebratory violation of our state laws. Yep. And our children, the minds, hearts, and souls of our children are worth fighting for. And we've got to be the ones to say, you know what? It's like, was it 2 or 3 years ago when the whole Dylan Mulvaney thing blew up, Bud Light, Target,
0: absolutely.
1: And the Alabama Historical Commission, or the archives, they wanted to do a gay history parade, party, basically, not a parade, but a party, you know, and I filed a bill. We came in special for redistricting, and I said, okay, I filed a bill. It says, you obviously don't need that $5 million of supplemental appropriations we gave you. So I called the bill "Yours No Longer" from Braveheart, where he said, "Our sons and daughters are yours no longer." You go back and tell the king, Scotland's sons and daughters are yours no longer. And I said, "We're going to use that $5 million of appropriations to create grant funds for adoption and foster care, because you obviously don't need the money when you've got this money and time in your hands to do things that if you had to raise the money for yourselves, you wouldn't do it, and or you wouldn't get the money."
0: Yeah. Right now, if you are a teacher and you've opted into the teachers union, when your payroll is processed, they did separate out the PAC money. They figured out how to do that by their own deduction. But your AEA dues pay for your NEA dues, and as that goes the same with the other teachers unions, and that's facilitated by taxpayer funded money.
1: So no more.
0: We're not facilitating. Putting money, we're not acting as the pass through. And so each of the school districts, they do this for these unions, and that's what's got to stop.
1: And give the teachers the whole year. They can come and go
0: Absolutely.
1: As they want. I mean, they could, the teachers could effectuate their own pay raise.
0: Yep. All right. We're going to take a quick break. When we come back, we'll wrap this up. I want to talk to you about, we'll wrap up this conversation, and we'll talk just a minute about your bagpipes. Here in just a second. Hold tight. You've got April Marie and Ernie Yarbrough here in studio.
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14: We have a crash in Bessemer, 2059 West after Jaybird Road, exit 115. The intersection's blocked. Right lane blocked. Malfunction junction crash, 2059 West at I-65, exit 124 B and C. Right lane blocked. Crash, 65 North before the Shelby County Airport exit, exit 234. I'm Phil Carter in the traffic center.
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0: Good afternoon, everyone. I'm having too much fun in here. Tom just flew by. April Marie filling in for Leland. Ernie Yarbrough here. It took me a few chances, but I think I'm doing it right now.
1: Yes.
0: We've been talking about your education bill and Bill 666 session. You're going to introduce it earlier, so I don't know how you get a better bill number. But
2: I don't know if it's possible to say, hey, I'm going to bring it earlier, but can I give it a later bill number but bring it earlier, right?
0: Yeah. What am I going to do here?
2: HB 666 is just pretty cool.
0: So I guess that's the question. Are you bringing it back?
2: Yes, ma'am. That's the plan. I absolutely am going to bring it back because I am going to fight for the education of our kids. And this is a fight that has to be fought and has to be won, and I intend to do so.
0: Okay. Okay, I'm going to totally shift gears on you right now. So somehow along the way, I'm trying to remember what the circumstances were. Somebody posted a video. You have taken up bagpipes?
2: I have, yes. So I, years ago, 2000, 2001, college freshman, I went to Scotland on a trip, church history, political history. A lot of Southern history is Scottish.
0: Okay.
2: And so from that point, I fell in love with the country. And then fast forward all these years later, I said, hey, if I'm going to take up an instrument in my 40s, it's got to be something that I'm passionate about. And I go every year and lead history tours of Scotland. We're going in October, taking me and a pastor friend, taking 30-something people.
0: Wow.
2: So I handmade stuff in Scotland. I got a handmade kilt, handmade sash, handmade shirt. And I have a handmade leather wallet inside of my truck, and got I have two Scottish clans. One of them is like stamped on the front of the wallet, and so there's a Kilberry Bagpipes in Edinburgh, and they make handmade bagpipes. So I was over there in October, and scouting out for this trip this year, and went into the kilt shop, and I said, man, look at that! The skeindoo is a little knife that goes in your sock, like when you run all the garb. And it said it had African black wood Kilberry pipes handle. I said, oh, that's like the shop that makes the pipes that I'd love to have. And the owner was sitting behind the desk. He said, oh, my name is, Nicholson Kilt Maker. He's like, my name's Gordon Nicholson. He's like, you know, he's like, he's a Scottish, you know, whatever. He's like, would you like a set of pipes, would you?
0: Oh,
2: and so I'm
0: my
2: like,
0: God.
2: I'm like, yes. He's like, I own Kilt. Like, he owned Kilberry.
0: Oh, my goodness.
2: You would never know that by his last name, Nicholson Kiltmaker. But anyway, long story short, it was it's a two-year wait list.
0: Oh, my goodness.
2: So he bumped me up, and I had a practice set that's plastic, and then I got this handmade African blackwood nickel, beautiful, beautiful set in March. And I got a teacher in Birmingham here, actually, through Representative Arnold Mooney. He's a member of the St. Andrews Society.
0: Oh, yeah, they do a big thing.
2: And he connected me with this teacher in Birmingham for about a year now. I've been taking pipe lessons, and now I've gotten to where I can – play decently.
0: You do.
2: Well.
0: I was gonna say you've made appearances. So the you played them a little earlier. You practiced a little bit earlier at the ALGOP headquarters.
2: I played for them actually when we had the day of prayer the day before the primary. I played for them.
0: Oh, nice.
2: At their prayer event. Yeah. So
0: okay.
2: Some patriotic songs. Yeah.
0: So are the bagpipes going to make it out again this evening for the Independence Day celebration?
2: I would not be shocked if they make an appearance.
0: All right. Now, for those, I don't know, and I guess I hate that I don't know this, but even if you're not going to partake in food, there is a party tonight at ALGOP to celebrate Independence Day over at the Alabama Republican headquarters in Hoover. You are going to do a crawfish boil. What do you got going on over there?
2: Yeah, we got a load of crawfish from down south Alabama from Mobile area, and so we've got 8 big bags of crawfish. We've got corn on the cob, newt taters, and Kaneka sausage. So,
0: oh, I love the Kaneka sausage.
2: It doesn't stink. There's worse choices in life to make.
0: Yeah, there are.
2: Yeah. So it's going to be a fun, messy, glorious, social. I mean, crawfish boils are like the greatest human experience in eating as a social event.
0: I think
2: it's amazing.
0: I want to say AJ and I discussed this. It might have been my imagination. AJ, did we discuss a crawfish boil at some point? I don't even know how that came up.
3: I think we did.
0: I'm not a fan. For some reason, it's the appearance of them. If I wasn't looking at the crawfish, I think I'd be okay.
3: Yeah.
0: But not a fan. But it is a big social.
2: You can,
0: more than anything.
2: It's a huge pour out on the table. You can just come pick up the corn and the taters and the sausage with your plate and walk to the table and you're good.
0: There you go. Well, I appreciate you taking the time to come in here.
2: It's
0: really been fun. We've talked about just different things. Our country is, we are at a pivotal crossroads. And I feel you mentioned COVID-19. And I feel like, as you said, that did open our eyes. As a parent, it opened my eyes to education. And I don't see how easy it is, because it's not easy to homeschool. But the different opportunities, I started, hearing from friends who are going, oh, all of you who are on the struggle bus trying to figure out education and keep your kids up to date, let's talk about what we've been doing homeschooling. Yep. And it has become, I would say there has been a big transition, mainstream. So my daughter has been homeschooled for 2 years now. Mm-hmm. And my boys have been going to a private school. But starting next year, we're going to do hybrid for them as well.
2: Let's not tie kids to failing schools. Let's tie kids' education and parents' choice with their dollars to where they believe their kids can be best served.
0: Yeah. And some of the arguments, people will say, well, my school is great. And I'm like, okay, good. Then send them.
2: Yeah.
0: I love my teacher. Okay, well, keep sending your kids to that school.
2: It's called school choice.
0: Yeah. Right? Yeah. There's nothing to say you're going, you have to take your kids. If you're in Homewood or Mountain Brook or Vestavia and Hoover, you love your schools. Awesome.
2: Go for
0: it. And this incentivizes them to keep that quality up, right?
2: Yeah,
0: it incentivizes them to do better.
2: But don't hamstring other parents and make them pay twice for something when all they want to do is have flexibility with money that is their money, that belongs to them, that they earned and pay taxes to a state government. Don't hamstring them from making choices that will give their kid the best chance of success.
0: Right. And so it's so funny. Did you ever see the documentary? It was like backpacks, the money in backpacks, but it was essentially about school choice. And it was saying, the idea it's, if you applied the same idea of education to a grocery store, to any other place where you spend your money, if you said you can only go to this one store in your neighborhood, no matter how awful it is, how much it doesn't serve your needs, it doesn't fit your dietary restrictions, you've got to use this because somebody arbitrarily decided your zip code is using this store.
2: Yeah. The only people that get mad about not doing that are monopolies.
0: Right. giving us choice.
2: And the same people who would fight for a monopoly in education would be mad if they were treated that way in any other area of American economy, economics, right? So it's just, let's be fair across the board and give people choices with their money, and let's see what happens.
0: Yeah, let's absolutely. All right, well, thank you so much for coming in. You guys, we're going to take a quick break. When we come back, the final hour. Hold tight.

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1: 1819 News.
2: Hamburgers and hot dogs for the 4th of July are going to cost more in Alabama since it's now July 1st. The 2% sales tax on groceries is no longer suspended. The state tax on eligible grocery items will go back into effect at midnight on Wednesday. The short-term relief was approved by state lawmakers earlier this year for a two-month period. The grocery tax reprieve was only temporary since state lawmakers must also balance the state budget. I'll be back with more Alabama stories after this.
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2: A Tuscaloosa woman was arrested on Tuesday for the death of her 9-month-old baby. 29-year-old Jakisa Knox was charged with felony child abuse for leaving her baby at home alone while she went to work. Knox called the DCH Regional Medical Center when she came home and found her child unresponsive. Further investigation by medical personnel found the baby to be underweight and have signs of injury. An autopsy will determine the cause of death for the child. A law enforcement operation conducted in Spanish Fort has resulted in 7 arrests for sex trafficking. The Spanish Fort police worked with an undercover group known as Little Tree Project. 7 men were arrested for agreeing to meet up with minors for the purpose of having sex. The Florence City Board of Education will discuss the potential installation of a weapons detection system in their schools. A board meeting scheduled this month has the proposal on the agenda and will include a vote by board members. I'm Andrea Tite.
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0: Leland Live on your radio. April Marie here, filling in for Leland. If you are interested in his travels, you are missing him. Do not worry. He will be back again Monday. And in the meantime, you can go to the Talk 99.5 Facebook and social media pages. And AJ has been so kind as to post a video of Leland's travels on there. So you can check that out there. We've had State Representative Ernie Yarbrough, and I even figured out how to say his name in here. Don't ask me how to spell it, though. That's a whole different situation I will tackle when I write this story later for 1819 News. Really tremendously one of the good ones. As I mentioned yesterday, tomorrow I will have Speaker Ledbetter on tomorrow afternoon. It's always good. I love to talk to these lawmakers, talk about what they're doing, kind of see the direction that we're going as a state. I've even said this to him, so I don't mind saying it on air, or I've said it to his staff. You know, I think one of the challenges, if you guys pay attention to any of the party politics type stuff, one of the challenges that Ledbetter faced when people were really pushing on him to pass the closed primaries bill, one of the challenges is I feel like he just hasn't, people don't know who he is as much. You know, we really get to know our state, the state elected officials, whether it's your lieutenant governor, your secretary of state, all of those. I say governor. I don't know this much that we know Ivy, but that's neither here nor there. But we really get to know them when they're out campaigning. Well, the Speaker of the House is still just a member of the – I say just a. He is still a member of the House of Representatives who is elected by his district. But he serves in a pretty big capacity. And so many people did not realize, you know, he can be credited with some of the conservative things that we have done as in the legislature, or the legislature has done and the legislature has passed. And so I appreciate the idea and the fact that he is going to make time for us to come talk tomorrow. Will not be as long an interview as I just had with Ernie, but still.
1: You say that every single time. Every single time you get some guests on, you're like, it's not going to be as long as the previous guest. And then you have them on for like an hour and a half. I'm like, why do you keep saying that to yourself, knowing that you're going to have them on for a long time?
0: What's funny is I schedule them for
1: 30 minutes.
0: Mm-hmm. And then we just get going. Usually they have somewhere else to be. He's literally cooking dinner for 100 people tonight. But he was like, "Nah, I'm good." And then I did the same thing with state senate or elect Ortiz and incoming state house Lloyd Peoples last week.
1: Yep.
0: Yeah.
1: It's a recurring thing. I'm not going to have y'all on for 30 minutes. And then.
0: I know.
1: And
0: then
1: hour
0: we just talk
1: later.
0: About all the things.
1: Oh, I guess I need to let you go, but I kidnapped you. So.
0: I know.
1: Can you stay over?
0: I did a really good job with the city councilors, letting them get back to Hoover yesterday, though. I will say. They were in and out. All right. Well, I will take calls. I said that. 545-9950 if you guys want to get in on this last hour of conversation. Really talking about we were talking about all things state legislature related. I love the idea of what is yet to come here for Alabama. This election cycle was a brutal one. The primaries were awful. The runoffs especially, just awful. I have not seen a cycle where so many races went negative, but the attorney general's race got really negative there against Catherine. Then we had the lieutenant governor's race, and I don't even know what Wes Allen's campaign was doing. They were only attacking, not really setting him up for what he would do, but they were really going after John Wall. And then the state senate, woo buddy, that one was a doozy. And so it's kind of nice coming off of that thinking, okay, here we are, here we have it. We can now move forward and get ready, get ourselves in a position for what a Tommy Tuberville administration will look like, what it will look like. And again, I do not want us to take for granted that we are a deep red state and we can win by turnout alone. I think it's really important that we get out and vote. If for no other reason, just run those numbers up, guys. Don't give the Democrats a reason to believe that they can take ground anywhere. In Jefferson County, the turnout is routinely so low. And so if every Republican turnout, we'd have a fighting chance in some of these seats, right? In some of these races that we have. But we don't turn out. There is no, you know, we still have pitiful turnout numbers for everybody. And so, because it's not necessarily who's registered, it's who turns out. So if instead of just being defeated in some of these areas, if Republicans would turn out, it would make a big difference. All right. I wanted to yesterday talk about some of the, and I didn't get into it, and so I'm going to do it after this next break. We talked about the Supreme Court decisions that have come in over the last week at the towards the end of this this term. We had the birthright citizenship case that is kind of rocking what we are talking about in terms of immigration enforcement. And I'm seeing a lot of comments, people saying exactly what I said yesterday, which is we just got to be more diligent about not letting pregnant women in. We will put a stop to this industry, in especially those who are paying to come here from other nations to have children, those who are crossing the border just in the nick of time. Nope, enough. What we'll just be more diligent about that. And people call us all sorts of names and say all sorts of things, and that is just what we're going to have to do. No two ways about it. There are things Trump can do administratively, and then of course Congress, which I was looking up during the commercial break there, at what, you know, looks like the House has already had a hot mess and the Speaker sent everybody home. So not getting anywhere on that side of things. But we had that decision. We had the protection of girls' sports. But also on the way out, the Supreme Court agreed to take up several cases, several Second Amendment cases. So we'll talk about that on the opposite side of this as well. Really excited about the Independence Day events happening all throughout the Central Alabama region. Want to encourage you. I know a lot of us spend our Independence Day celebrating with family. But there are a lot of events going on, and not just around, not just the big ones, but a lot of cities. There's the Thunder on the Mountain. Everybody kind of watches that. I feel like a lot of people watch the Vulcan fireworks. They happen about 9 p.m. on Saturday. This evening, there's the event Fourth on the First. There you go. Let's see if I can not be dyslexic about that. Happening tonight in Hoover. They're going to watch the U.S. soccer game, so you're not going to want to miss that, and then have fireworks and then try to beat that world record, the Guinness World Record of aluminum cans opened. Watching as the Democrat Party somewhat implodes, the most radical leftist winning in primaries continuing last night in Colorado. We're going to take a quick break, and when we come back, we'll get into these headlines and more. Phone lines are open, 545-9950.
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12: We have collisions, 2059 West at I-65, exit 124 B and C. 65 North at exit 275, Barber Boulevard, Highway 31 Southbound at 21st Avenue South. I'm Phil Carter in the Traffic Center.
13: If it's happening in Alabama, across the country, or around the world, we're talking about it. 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

0: Well, good evening, everyone. April Marie here. Earlier today, we started off the program with AJ and I sitting in an elevator that wasn't going anywhere. And it was because I was trying to get a text message I sent to him to have like the firework effect. And then I got into talking about how I just am thoroughly entertained when Google kind of plants these Easter eggs and you do a random search and you get an effect. So sure enough, during that break, I typed in America 250 into Google and there's an effect. So AJ's over there minding his own business, trying to get his work done. And I like push the button because I can talk to him from the other room. I push the button. I'm like, AJ, Google America 250.
1: But Google is known to have like cool stuff.
0: They
1: like
0: love to, yeah. And it's so fun. But I didn't know it would do that. So if you are wanting to entertain your children, or the likes of April Marie, you can go Google America 250, and there is in fact a little firework and patriotic message. It's good to see the tech bros getting into that. You're gonna have to show your kids later, AJ.
1: Yeah, I'm gonna show them.
0: It's really cute. Yeah.
1: I'm gonna wake them up from their sleep. Hey, check this out. Look what I found on Google. They're gonna be like,
0: What is Google?
1: Yeah, we have no idea what you're talking about. Do you want to play? Like, yeah. Let's play. But you gotta look at this real quick.
0: Okay. This is your reminder, by the way. If you have a dog or a pet that routinely gets scared by fireworks, the time to prepare is not on the actual 4th of July. The time to prepare is now. So go ahead and get yourself ready. If there's any way for those pets to escape, if for whatever reason you don't have your dog's collar on them with where to find you, get those done today. This is my little PSA of the day. I feel like every 4th of July, every Independence Day, New Year's, there's going to be pets that get loose. So make sure yours is good. I mentioned it earlier. They're playing it on Fox News right now. Two people arrested after scaling the Empire State Building. Not only did they scale it, these are they've gone viral. They do this routinely. But the man proposed, if you're going to commit a felony and make it memorable.
1: Mm-hmm.
0: That's what he did.
1: Yep. But I mean, you say they were Russian, right?
0: Yeah.
1: But they known to like do stuff like that. I see a lot of stuff like in Europe.
0: I had
1: where
0: no
1: they climb,
0: idea.
1: Like climb things and parkour off of it or whatever.
0: That's just wild. A daredevil couple. Apparently, they've been featured in a Netflix special, and then post their videos they stream and post their videos. They had to close down. The law enforcement, in trying to get to these people, ended up closing down the observation deck.
1: Yeah, because they had their face covered. They were like, maybe this is terroristic. Because, I mean, yeah, this is New York. Like,
0: no idea what. it was a little crazy.
1: Yeah, you see two people climbing up. When was the last time you saw someone climb up the Empire State Building?
0: Never.
1: Right.
0: Spidey.
1: Yeah.
0: Like, that's not a thing that happens.
1: And CGI, so, you know.
0: Yeah. So that's another thing. They climbed it. They had a banner with a Jimi Hendrix quote on it. When the power of love beats the love of power, the world knows peace. I don't know. How does one decide what they're going to write on their banner? I don't know if I could think of anything better. I don't know what I would. I guess for a 250, you just get up there and you fly an American flag, maybe. But if you have your own banner ideas, feel free to call in or text in with them. But
1: first of all, I just have a quick question.
0: You have your question.
1: How in the world do they allow them to climb up there?
0: They got all the way to the top.
1: To the top.
0: To the like tippy tippy top.
1: Like because you get
0: it's an
1: you
0: amazing
1: to
0: image.
1: Yeah, you had to get to the observation deck. Then you had to find a way to get, because you're not just getting up on that tower just to climb. Like, you had to find another way to get there. And you mean to tell me there was like no security, no nothing? And they were still able to get up there.
0: I'm just baffled. I'm looking at a picture of them, and I'm not gonna lie, that it's pretty cool looking. I'm glad it wasn't anything, terror related, because that would have been unfortunate. But they are at the tippy top, right there where the red light is. And by the way, who had, like, that's making my heart race. I'm going to need to take a beta blocker just looking at this image. It makes my, how you end up with the ability to do this, I would pass the frick out. Like, I'm not necessarily scared of heights. I don't mind going. It's not my preference.

0: to plant, well, I won't say plant the flag, but to let the flag, the banner, yeah, the, you know, the banner, and then that's even higher from where he proposed that. Yeah.
1: No.
0: I'm
1: no.
0: like, is it raining? No, that's just, you know, I just relieved myself. So
1: yeah, that is the craziest thing. So they had a NYPD helicopter that was dispatched, and they have all these images about them out there. She's over there showing off her ring. You know, everybody thought the Taylor Swift wedding was going to be the talk of the town. These two catching the headlines, stealing Travis Kelce's thunder over there. It's again, good. I know I should not be supporting deviant illegal behavior, but of all the things that can happen, this isn't the worst. I'm not going to be sad about this. I'm kind of amused. All right. So we have that going on today. We had Trump. Oh, there's who got a ride in with men on horseback to his North Carolina event. Okay, there is a statement out of the White House about Freddie. Now, if you guys, I if you haven't heard me talk about it, I have thoroughly enjoyed, along with so many people, the adventures of Freddie. And sure enough, he had to cancel a tourist from Germany who came here for the FIFA World Cups. He started in Alabama. He was just posting about his trip when he went viral. Now, the left got all mad because they started getting into his timeline. They, in fact, did dox him, although I will say it has not been in my timeline who he is, just that he had been to the United States before. At no point did he say he hadn't been in the United States. What he hadn't been is outside of the tourist traps of, I think he said he had gone to Vegas before. But he was invited to the White House. And me and the kids were talking about this as we would follow this on X, especially once he got invited to an Ella Langley concert, which is amazing. And then watching Gordon Ramsay put him up. I don't know if you saw that, AJ. He went from like a really cruddy kind of motel looking room to put up by Gordon Ramsay and having all the big gift baskets and food and all this stuff. Well, it turns out he was invited to the White House. There is a statement that has been released from Nick Adams, who is the special presidential envoy for American tourism, which I did not know exists, and I'm apparently going to have to follow his X account now. But he said, I arranged for a visit to the White House for Freddie, the viral World Cup tourist from Germany, to cap off what has been an epic FIFA World Cup visit to the United States. Despite the hateful and angry radical left's vicious attempts to dox Freddie, launch personal attacks, and intimidate him into submission, ultimately forcing him to delete his social media accounts to protect his peace and safety, the West Wing visit will still take place. That's what I'm talking about, Trump administration. That's what I'm talking about. Freddie's only crime, this is the statement continuing, Freddie's only crime, in air quotes, was loving America and documenting his travels in a completely nonpartisan way. This is what they do. They try to scare and silence anyone who doesn't conform. As the special presidential envoy for tourism, I am proud that Freddie enjoyed his trip here. I refuse to let the radical left turn something positive for our country into another victory for their politics of hate. In the true spirit of 250, I lifted Freddie up and made sure their mob tactics would not win. The visit will go on as planned. I like that. Happy ending. Sad that he was chased off the internet, but the leftists destroy good things. They absolutely do. They were mad. He said that you can be racist against a white person. That was the tweet they were sharing and angry about. These people are not even serious. Not serious people. All right, back in just a minute, you're listening to April Marie, filling in for Leland.

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8: Well, this collision on 65 South after Oxmoor Road, exit 256, has the left-hand lane blocked of a 4-mile backup and a 30-minute delay. Crash, intersection blocked on 2059 West after Jaybird Road, exit 115 eastbound. We also have a collision on 2059 West at I-65, exit 124 B and C. I'm Phil Carter in the Traffic Center.
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10: 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That's how they get there. That's a terrible way to keep a country together.
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0: Well, good afternoon, everyone. April Marie here, filling in for Leland. AJ trying to keep me out of trouble. Some days are harder than others. Today I haven't been so bad. I kidnapped a guest who I said I was going to be here keep for 30 minutes. I kidnapped him for almost an hour and a half. Besides, I guess it was about an hour, a little over an hour. It's fine. He's fine.
1: He just got cooked for hundreds of people.
0: He literally has to cook for 100 people and then play the
1: bagpipe.
0: I love it. All right. We were going over breaking news earlier. By the way, if you didn't see Clarence Thomas's concurring opinion in the boy who wants to play in girls sports, SCOTUS decision, that's worth reading. He says it's a short. Let me sum it up for you. He says it's a mental illness. By the way, it is. It is. If I were to sit here and tell you I was a magical unicorn, you'd all be like, she's cuckoo. You might actually think I'm cuckoo now. Anyways, that's neither here nor there. But we don't. This idea that we as a society need to affirm the crazy. No, we don't do that for other mental illness. We treat it. We don't tell a schizophrenic who thinks they've got a chip in them or they've been abducted by aliens. Yeah, that's right. We're all going to, cut away at our bodies and look for chips. We don't tell somebody who's bulimic or anorexic, yep, you're right, you're fat. No, this idea that we as a society need to affirm someone else's delusional thoughts and by the way, the excuse they always give, well, it's for their feelings. You've got to be sensitive to their feelings. No. If you are listening and you're a leftist and you want to call and explain to me how and why a grown man's feelings matter more than the women around him, go ahead and please let me know. If you are one of those people who say, oh, well, I'm a woman and I don't care if there's men in my bathroom. Okay, but you can't give permission for men to violate other women. If you want to let him say, okay, my window's open, you can come watch me change anytime, that's on you. Okay, you go ahead, put your sign out, do you, boo. But if you want to say, no, I think it'll be better for their feelings. It'll make them feel better if men just got to go walk in, look at anybody's window that they want to. I'm going to go ahead and give you permission as a man to go ahead and look at every woman undressed that you want to. Because if not, your feelings might be hurt. And that's what the leftist, feminist nut jobs want us to believe and think. It's absolutely, on the surface, insane. Okay, even more insane than the idea that we have to affirm everybody is the idea that we need to push this on our kids and our teenagers, that we need to take vulnerable teenage girls and tell them, well, you might just be a boy. Oh, you don't like puberty? Well, who the heck likes puberty, man or woman? No teenager wants to go through all that. Bodies changing, sweating, voice changing for men, all the things. Here's what we're going to do. We're going to sterilize you, and we're going to tell you you're the opposite of what God made you. That's what we're going to do. Boggles the mind that we have to have this conversation. Boggles the mind. People are out there, oh my gosh, this is going to lead to so many problems. No, it's not. It's really uncomplicated, folks. It's easy peasy. 1, 2, 3. You are a man or you are a woman. End of story. A girl will play in girls' sports, a boy will play in boys' sports. Did we need a Supreme Court decision for that? We shouldn't have, but the left has lost their ever-loving mind. They've lost the plot. More and more, we need to remind them we are not playing along. We do not have to. All right, so lots of people out there celebrating that decision. Read the Clarence Thomas concurring opinion if you haven't. I think it's really good. Trump gave an interview to Breitbart News from the Oval Office last night, and he said while he's disappointed that the Supreme Court did not uphold his ban on birthright citizenship, the case that made up for it was the Trump v. Slaughter case, which grants a president the power to fire independent agency employees at will. He said it is, and this is a quote, made more than made up for it. So Trump, and if you weren't following those two cases, I didn't really talk about them a lot, but there were two decisions, and one of them was related to the FTC commissioner, and who sued and said that the president wasn't able to fire her. The ruling grants that the president does have the power to fire members of the FTC without reason. You know, this it kind of made me think when I was reading this. I was thinking this was a conversation that was had when the legislature was saying, looking at appointments in this past legislative session. There was a bill. I followed it start to finish. It was very important to me because we ended up with a bunch of leftist, bureaucrat-loving Democrats on the Alabama Charter School Commission. And those leftists are the ones responsible for the Magic City Acceptance Academy, not just getting their charter renewed, but renewed and extended beyond 3 years, but to 5 years. And I did story after story going, these are Republican appointees. They need to be following the will of the Republican lawmakers. A bill was introduced and passed this session. It was actually yesterday we had on Chris Pringle, Speaker Pro Tem. It was Speaker Pro Tem and Speaker Ledbetter. And what the bill said is if you are an appointee of in the state of Alabama, the appointing authority, the people who put you in that position, have the ability to recall your appointment. And I think we're going to see come October, there are some exceptions to the law, by the way. If you're an elected official, if they're filling a vacancy of an elected official, they can't change that. If it's the Ethics Commission, they can't change that. And then the college boards and university boards, those cannot be recalled. But otherwise, they can be. I think this is going to be incredibly important when we see an administration change, because Governor Kay Ivey has a track record of appointing Democrats, which has bothered me to no end. But we've also seen some, you know, there are so many appointments that the Speaker is responsible for, the Speaker of the House, that the Senate Pro Tem is responsible for, the Lieutenant Governor. And so I really feel like we are going to get a wholesale change in the way that people are making their decisions, whether or not they're showing up for work for these boards and commissions, whether or not they're doing what is in line with the person who appointed them. We're going to see these changes. We're starting to see them already, and we're going to see more of them in October when they have the ability to call back their appointees. The Supreme Court just said Trump can call back the FTC commissioner. This is without cause, by the way. And this was a contentious thing. The couple of people who did mention in the Alabama legislature when this bill was going through, they were like, well, you can just call them back all willy-nilly. Yeah, it's like Alabama's a right-to-work state. They have the ability to say, I appointed you. Maybe you're not showing up. Maybe you let a bunch of waste, fraud, and abuse go through under your watch. Heck, maybe you let a school that is primarily fundamentally contrary to the values of our state, a school that promotes LGBTQ and transgenderism and DEI concepts and all the things. Maybe you let that go through, and we're gonna take that up with you a little later. So big things happening in the Supreme Court this week that do directly tie into things that also recently happened here in Alabama. So big decisions coming out. I mentioned I was going to get into the cases they're taking up. The Supreme Court did say they were going to look into gun bans. So I'll get more on that. Maybe I'll do that tomorrow. But we're going to take a quick break. When we come back, we'll do the final segment of Leland Live with April Marie.
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12: Well, this crash in a Homewood on 65 South after Oxmoor has the left-hand lane blocked. I see a four-mile backup and a 29-minute delay. Working on a wreck on 2059 West, too. It's at I-65, exit 124 B and C. We have an overturned vehicle on South Martin Street at Oak Tree Street in St. Clair County. I'm Phil Carter in the Traffic Center.
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0: Well, good afternoon, everyone. April Marie here. AJ, one of the guys from the sports channel brought me a fan. It saved my life. It's way too, I guess the air conditioning is going to start kicking in tomorrow.
1: Well, supposedly it was supposed to be working, but I don't know. It was it's kind of cool over in here.
0: It's getting cooler over there.
1: Yeah. But you do have a whole bunch of lights on.
0: I have a whole bunch of lights on, and I've probably got to close the door. I'm really excited. It's like a new life in here.
1: Mm-hmm.
0: April Marie here, filling in for Leland. AJ, keeping me out of trouble. I can't believe we only have one more day tomorrow.
1: I know.
0: It's going to be so sad.
1: That's all right. You'd be filling in with somebody like the week after next. I don't know.
0: You know, it's so funny because every now and again I'll get a text, and by every now and again I mean like every day that I filled in. How do we get more of you on air? And I'm like, well, we gotta get convince the other people to take a break.
1: Right. Although, how do you like running the board?
0: Yeah, you know, I tried that one time, and it didn't go well.
1: Yeah.
0: I'm not coordinated enough.
1: Yeah.
0: A surprise.
1: I mean, there's like you gotta be, even though you may not think, you know. The producer's paying attention. We're paying attention, you know.
0: Right. But you're also doing like five other things.
1: I am doing.
0: You're not
1: like,
0: just a normal producer.
1: No, I'm
0: you're
1: not.
0: An extra superstar
1: producer. Yes, I'm doing a whole bunch of others. Not even just with talk, but with other stations and other things. Like, I still got a whole bunch of reports I got to do, which I'm going to do that tomorrow. I'm not even thinking about that right now.
0: Got my podcast up. Like, he sends me a text. It had to have been 8 p.m.
1: Yeah.
0: I was like, dadgum. Yeah. And I did use one. Did you see? I got a story written. It was the headlined story in 1819 News this morning. If you don't get our newsletter, I want to encourage you to sign up for it.
1: Yeah.
0: But our interview with Pringle was the headline there. I didn't even realize he had been in sports before he was elected to the legislature, because now he does construction work.
1: Mm-hmm.
0: But he's a wonderful dude. I would like to point out, I just got a really goofy picture of my son. Okay. Not only did I get a really goofy picture of my son, it was then made into a sticker that I was sent. I have no idea what's happening. It's a good thing there's only 9 minutes left of the show, because apparently the wheels have come off the bus for my family. I don't know what's happening over there. You know, this week has been, first off, it's just we're in a weird time in terms of election season here in Alabama. I feel like everybody is all electioned out from the primaries and the primary runoffs, so nobody's even looking towards the general election yet. But all things considered, relatively SCOTUS aside, quietish news cycle. I'm looking up now. There are people on the National Mall over for Fox talking about the U.S.-Iran deal. I feel like we haven't had a lot of details about that. I will check in tomorrow and give you the latest there. Really, most of us just readying for Independence Day celebrations. Really, we do have so much to celebrate. Even as I watch the absolutely crazy Democrats get through their primaries, we still got a lot to celebrate in across the country. I think one thing is we're waking up. While the leftist areas may be getting crazier by the day, a lot of people are waking up. You know, that was one thing Representative Yarbrough talked about is I feel like there's no pulling one on us the way that they did during the COVID years. We ask a lot more questions these days. We're you know, consuming our news from a number of sources, not the same sources. And, even with the Iran deals, when the liberal media has gone off the rails with their version of events, there's been enough people out there to counter those and get the truth out there. So this week, relatively quiet news cycle, even as those talks continue, as we move forward there. AJ, you were saying, I can't even talk to you about breaking bread. You're getting stood up by your fellow taste.
1: Yeah, just because they got other things to do, like, you know,
0: work and nonprofit
1: business
0: work.
1: Owners and, you know, family, you know, they just, you know, just leave me in the dust. But that's cool. That's cool.
0: That's cool. That's cool.
1: You know, it's just going to be a pre-record, which is cool for me because I can go and do the other things,
0: all the
1: that,
0: other five
1: that I was going to have to do after that anyway. That's so right. It just kind of moves that up a little bit. So that kind of helps me out. So
0: All right.
1: Yeah.
0: Well, I was going to, I'll talk about it tomorrow, but just less than a week after, as I'm talking, I don't even know how I failed to say it earlier, as I'm talking about SCOTUS decisions that have a lasting impact, there was, of course, the decision related to the Hawaii law, striking down the law that barred gun owners with concealed carry licenses from bringing guns onto private property unless the private property owners had a had given explicit permission. The justices announced yesterday that they will weigh in on the constitutionality of the bans on AR-15s and other semi-automatic rifles. I love to watch the left like go a little crazy when it comes to the Second Amendment, because they really do. And I'll give it to them. They got the mainstream media fooled in terms of when it comes to gun control. But I'm really enjoying the Supreme Court coming in and time and time again defending Second Amendment rights. Last year, the Supreme Court turned down a request to weigh in on the Maryland law banning semi-automatic rifles like AR-15s. But it looks like just here we are now. Kavanaugh's kind of predicted this. He said that the judges have agreed to take up both an Illinois man's challenge and a challenge by gun owners and gun rights groups to a law, similar law in Connecticut. So if you start seeing a lot more pushback by those gun grabbers, that's what's going on in Virginia. Man, I was watching yesterday the feds. So Virginia's thought they'd be cute, okay, as they are starting to implement more and more restrictions on Second Amendments. They thought they'd be cute. They'd slow roll paperwork. They'd do different things. Well, the federal government was like, nah, no thank you. So they went through and got through all of the backlog, all of the applications that the federal government needed to do and weigh in on before the ban that went into effect. And, of course, the DOJ is now weighing in on this. So we'll talk a little bit about some of these Second Amendment challenges, because Virginia, I love it. Virginia was one of those states where the woman who was running, she was a little bit more moderate sounding or seeming. Now, if you were paying attention, you could call her bluff. But she was saying, no, I'm a little bit more moderate. She kind of walked back her comments on boys and girls sports. She wouldn't come out and just say it. She was kind of hemming and hawing, Doug Jones style. And then she gets into office and she is awful. She is awful. I'm watching her over there, and I've got family who live in Virginia, and I'm watching this and I'm going, you guys, you let the deep blue areas of your state carry this woman in an election, and this is what you got. This is why it's so important not to take those elections for granted. You know, here in Alabama, we are a deep red state, not just red, but super majority red. But there are things that take time that shouldn't take as much time for us to do and get done. And one thing that could really throw a monkey wrench into things is if we get complacent, if we get, and I really feel like we have. You look at this turnout, these low turnouts in these latest elections, and it gives me pause. It makes me worry. It is a it should be a big red flag for all of us. All right, April Marie here. Let's see, as we continue to keep an eye out as we wrap up today's program. If you missed it, two daredevils reached the tippity top of the Empire State Building with a banner before one of the men proposed to his, one of the two, which was a man, proposed to his longtime girlfriend. If you haven't seen the images of that, they're kind of amazing, not going to lie. We are back again tomorrow. We'll have Speaker Ledbetter calling into the program, so you're not going to want to miss that. AJ, you got an hour extra reprieve here.
1: Yeah, it's almost like daylight savings time.
0: There you go.
1: Get off an hour earlier. Well, for the most part.
0: All right. Well, you guys won't want to miss the next episode, even though you of Breaking Bread, which is a best of AJ's favorite parts, right?
1: Sure. You know what? It's because the software that we have, it's kind of hard for me to listen to it. So I don't even know what I picked, but hey, it's going to be good. So it's luckily it's only an hour.
0: It's always fun.
1: Yeah. Yeah.
0: You guys are a hoot.
1: Yeah. We try. So it might be something that's funny or something that people just be like, not too much sure about that. So whoever it is, as long as we ain't got dead air, I'm okay.
0: That's all you need, right? All right, guys. Well, we'll be back again tomorrow. Until then, stay out of trouble.
1: Yeah. Oh, yeah. I forget you got to say the stay out of trouble song.
0: I love to call them stay out of trouble.
1: Yeah. All right, well, I will say stay tuned for Breaking Bread. But, yeah, stay tuned for Breaking Bread. You know, you never know what show is going to be coming on, what I picked for that show. But Breaking Bread coming up next. Thank you, April Marie. See you tomorrow.
0: Tomorrow.
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3: The Alabama House Pro Tem Chris Pringle is applauding the recent ruling coming from the U.S. Supreme Court that upholds state laws that prohibit transgender athletes from competing against biological females. Pringle was the first state lawmaker to address this emerging problem by sponsoring a bill back in 2020 that would have expanded rules within the Alabama High School Athletic Association to address this issue. A year later, state lawmaker Susan DeBose sponsored a bill that created a prohibition on transgender athletes competing in all public schools and colleges here in the state. Pringle said that as a former Division I assistant athletic director, he knew something had to be done the moment he saw biological men claiming to be transgender and showing up to compete in female athletic programs. I'll be back with more Alabama stories after this.
4: Where I was living was not a great place to live anymore. I began to pray for a place to go, praying for all of these things that a 9-year-old would want. I wanted horses, big house with a bunch of people my age. I wanted parents. I wanted a mom and a dad. Before I even prayed it, the Lord had already answered my prayer with the Big Oak Ranch. Who would that 9-year-old be if she never came to the Big Oak Ranch? I would be trying to fight for survival instead of fighting to break a cycle.
5: Big Oak Ranch, a Christian home for children needing a chance.
3: Two men died in Bessemer after their pickup truck collided with an Amtrak passenger train. The crash occurred on Tuesday evening. One of the fatalities has been identified as 69-year-old Robert Scott. The police chief for the town of Cortland had to be airlifted to a hospital after his patrol truck was overturned in a two-vehicle crash on Tuesday. Spencer Butler was taken to Huntsville Hospital with a severe injury to his shoulder. The Alabama Law Enforcement Agency responded to that crash scene. I'm Andrea Tuck.
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11: Glory to God in the highest, peace on earth, and goodwill towards all y'all, man. 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
1: Yes.
11: JD is on assignment. Mm-hmm. He is happy. He is healthy. He is loving life. And there's nothing that any of us, including himself, knows that is currently wrong or ailing him. If he somehow disappears. Just sharing that with everybody so we all know.
1: He's somewhere in the bunker in a secret location right
11: that
1: now.
11: That he is feeling just fine. Darian is working some man out somewhere getting some money.
1: That sounds so bad.
11: He's a trainer.
1: Pause, man. Pause.
11: He's a trainer. We're proud of him. It is funny. You know, I talked to this dude. He's telling me about, you know, he's so he left the zoo. And
1: talking about Darian.
11: Yeah, he's got and he's building his training clientele on his own. I'm super happy and super proud of him and all those things. And we keep having these conversations about how he just needs this many more people and this and that and the other thing. And it's worse to me than some of the restaurateurs who call me and ask me to give them advice about business and how to be successful and that the restaurant is struggling and this and that and the other thing. And I'm like, hey man, listen, at the very least, come sit down on the show and let's talk about your restaurant. The who, the what, the why, the where, the when. Oh, well, you know, I just don't have time.
1: Mm-hmm.
11: Okay.
1: Yep. Hey.
11: Okay. Well, so anyway, like a month and a half ago, I told Darian, I said, hey, man, make yourself a commercial and we'll run it on the show for your training services. You haven't heard it, neither have I.
1: You know what? How about this? Hi, I'm Darian, and I'm here to pump you up. You like to pick up weights and put them back down? I got you. You got your nice beer belly, but you want the only six-pack you really want is in your gut? I got you.
11: Brother Paul's wants you.
1: One, two, three. Yes, I got you. Need encouragement? Here I am. I'm Brother Paul's.
11: Looking for a little pep in your step?
1: You ain't fit in them jeans since high school?
11: I did put up a TikTok the other day I had some steps that led to nowhere. Mm-hmm. So I put them against the side of the restaurant and offered $10 for them. You know, so you can work out when the lights go out and all that stuff. Hey, listen, if you would be so kind as to do me a favor, if you go to the Breaking Bread Facebook page or the Chubb Father's Facebook page or my personal Facebook page, there you will see a link to go and vote for me for favorite chef. This is not a cooking competition. This is absolutely 1,000% unapologetically a who can get the most votes popularity contest type thing. It benefits the James Beard Foundation. But if I happen to garner enough votes, I get to be on a cooking show and the restaurant will be featured in Taste of Home magazine. And then there's a $25,000 cash prize. And that money would go a long way towards helping us expand our Feed the People initiative and the People's Pantry. I will probably buy a golf club as well. But by and large, I will use that prize money for the People's Pantry and the Feed the People initiative. Maybe a few extra little things at the restaurant. So they're going to ask you to log into Facebook. They're going to ask you for your email. And I know that that's a huge pain in the butt. I do. But I would really appreciate it. And I don't feel like I ask for a lot. But I will ask you to please do this for me if you're so inclined. You can vote once a day for free, or you can pay $10 and get 10 votes and so on and so forth. And all the money, like I said, goes to support the James Beard Foundation. And they're using that money to help bring the culinary arts to younger people and people who want to pursue that but may not have the means to do so. So
1: that's awesome, man. That's a good cause.
11: Yeah.
1: I love that.
11: Yeah. I'll tell you what another great cause is, your stomach. And it's about to be summertime. And if your current propane or gas grill or pellet smoker is in need of repair, reach out to our friends at Birmingham Grill Company. 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It's awesome. Awesome, awesome, awesome.
1: I got to set my grill game back up. I have a grill in my backyard that I haven't touched in a while. And I mean, you know, for obvious reasons. But it's that time as I'm getting older and I'm enjoying trying to learn new things about as far as cooking. It's fascinating to have the sponsor on and just learning the different types of grilling usage. And man, I'm super excited to really get on this grill this summer. So
11: you should. And hey, listen, AJ's going to tell us about the things that he needs to know, which I agree with you. We need to come up with an awesome name.
1: Yeah.
11: And settle on that.
1: Yeah.
11: If you have thoughts and opinions on that, 205-545-9950. Some other things that I'm interested in. Article came out in Birmingham Now today that said you only get to eat at 5 local Birmingham restaurants for the rest of your life. What is it? We're going to expand that to the Birmingham Metro and not just Birmingham City proper. I'd like to know. You got 5 spots. I'll give you mine. Maybe AJ will give you his. We've also got a brand new list of top 10 burger places in the state of Alabama. We will get in to that. If you're not making use of AI for your grocery shopping and kitchen things, you should. It's pretty awesome. I've been working with it on some recipes at the house lately, and it's pretty cool. Real good about portions and quantities and whatnot. But you know, you can just take a picture of your shopping list or your receipt and upload it to ChatGPT or Grok or whatever your preferred AI service is, and it will tell you a bunch of different things you can make with the things that you brought, that you purchased, plus give you the recipes and suggested servings. So that's pretty cool. You and G should do that one evening when she comes back from the grocery store.
1: Mm-hmm.
11: You just take a picture of your receipt and send it to ChatGPT, and it'll send you back a list of several different things that you can make with the things that you bought at the grocery store, including the recipe and number of people that it'll serve.
1: Okay.
11: It's pretty cool.
1: Yeah. I'm starting to integrate ChatGPT and, you know, Gemini and all these different AI systems in my everyday life, so I'm going to have to try that next time.
11: It's you know, and maybe we'll do a brand new segment called Would You Eat That? Maybe AJ and I will just come up with 5 random ingredients each.
1: Mm-hmm.
11: I'll feed it into ChatGPT during the break, and we'll decide if we'd eat that or not.
1: Okay. I think that's a good segment.
11: 205-545-9950. 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We'll be back after this. Join us.
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1: Back at you, Break of Bread, 205-545-9950. AJ Johnson will see in the building the two taste buds.
11: Say my name, say my name.
1: If you kind of hungry and you need some food. I'm trying.
11: Yeah, don't. Yeah, all I could come up with, if you're feeling kind of hungry or you need somebody, don't call me. Right, I mean, I can help you with the food part.
1: Right. But we do want you to call us, 205-545-9950, if you want to be a part of the show. Shout out to Amanda. I'm going to get to your question real quick on the text line as well. I'm trying to do better with the text line as well, too. So I appreciate y'all being patient. 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I love this business, man, because Eric Crocker's just a great guy. And, you know, we're in that season. I feel like there's like two moving seasons. There's one coming up in the fall because, you know, everybody's going back to school or traveling for jobs and stuff. And then it's the summertime. You know, people are moving around summertime because, you know, kids are out of school. You know, some kids maybe just coming back home from college, or they're finally getting that big boy job or a big girl job and traveling to another city.
11: A lot of folks get put out in the fall too.
1: Oh yeah.
11: You know, so that's a good season. Like, you know, you get busted, you know, cheating on a work trip. You know what I'm saying? While your wife and all your rugrats are at home and you know, living in the one bedroom trailer.
1: Right.
11: While you're in Belize.
1: Right, right.
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1: Right,
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1: Yeah. 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
11: Put them out.
1: .com. All right, I want to go to the text line real quick because Amanda had called and she said that she wanted to ask this question but didn't want to get on the air. 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She asked this question about corn. So what type of corn do you like? The white corn?
11: Yes.
1: The sweet corn, yellow?
11: Yes.
1: Or the multicolor corn?
11: Yes.
1: And I guess blue corn, purple corn. No,
11: I've never had the blue corn in anything other than tortillas.
1: Yes.
11: I don't know. I don't know if you eat regular blue corn.
1: I don't know. I just do it out there. Maybe so. Huh. Maybe somebody can let us know if you ever had blue corn. since JD's not here, I was like, well, you know, I already know what JD's favorite corn is going to be.
11: I love corn.
1: I do too.
11: It's you know, you when you get older, you have to be a little bit careful if you have problems with blood sugar, because it will definitely spike your sugar.
1: It definitely will.
11: If you eat too much of it. But I love it. Grilled on the cob is my absolute favorite way.
1: Yeah.
11: Well, I take that back. I like to grill the rounds. If I'm being super specific, I like to cut it down into, like, you know, 1-inch sections and grill that. And then that way you just kind of pick it up, pick the round up and eat around it.
1: Yeah.
11: But yes, grilled corn is my absolute favorite. Not so much on the cream cake, canned cream corn.
1: Now, I do like me good cream corn, but now everybody's cream corn is made the same way. Kind of like a little pepper in my cream corn.
11: I think most people just pour the corn out of a cream corn can.
1: That's pretty much it, and then just heat it up.
11: Yeah.
1: You know.
11: Stephanie's grandmother did used to cream her own corn.
1: Yeah.
11: And it was tolerable.
1: Yeah.
11: But.
1: Yeah. And then, you know, some cream corn is a little bit sweet as well, too. And, you know what I mean?
11: And this kind of looks like chunky yak.
1: Yeah. Yeah. All right. So this one, we're going to take it down to, take it up to New Jersey. A man says he had left his Texas Roadhouse server a $10 cash tip. However, when he got a notification that his bill actually had been changed to add a $20 tip. Now, if someone has did that, so we'll let me just go more into the story real quick. A New Jersey man recently claimed his bill at Texas Roadhouse was allegedly changed after he left a cash tip, which he says led to a unexpected charge on his bank statement. Sean Bump Ass, that's literally his last name. I don't know if it's real or not. Known as Big Sean Bump on TikTok posted a video explaining how a $64 bill allegedly became a $84 charge. Now, he said that the situation started when he and his group left a $10. Wait a minute. Him and his group left only a $10 tip? Okay. Anyway, for their server, as he as found by Bro Bible, he claimed that he intentionally wrote zero on the tip line on his receipt. He later said he received a notification from his bank showing a higher total than he expected.
11: Mm. So I believe I have zero knowledge of this story.
1: Right.
11: This very much sounds to me, or is a possibility, with him being in a group, the gratuity was added.
1: Yeah.
11: Because of the size of their group. Doesn't matter if you pay your check individually or not. Right. If you're seated as part of that group,
1: now what
11: you're going to have gratuity added.
1: Now, Bumpus said he alleged that the server added a 2 in front of the 0 he had written on the tip line, making it appear as a $20 tip. He also claimed
11: Now, if that's the case, she should go to jail.
1: Yeah. So he also claimed that the server altered the total on the receipt.

0: that you know, gratuity. So we gonna see. Hopefully he gets this resolved one way or another, but it's definitely an interesting story. All right, moving along.
1: I mean, dude tipped about 15%.
0: Yeah.
1: You know, the $10 sounds kind of puny,
0: But I guess when you
1: but
0: think
1: he
0: what he
1: tipped
0: gets in a
1: about
0: group.
1: 50, he tipped about 15. He tipped about 15%. I think that people just look, man, like, just go get a regular job. Because there's a chance, like, you take the good and you take the bad when you take a server job.
0: Right.
1: You know, and generally, if you're in the right restaurant, it evens itself out.
0: No.
1: But, like, I feel like a younger generation feels like they're entitled to be further along in the process than they are.
0: Oh, absolutely.
1: You know what I'm saying?
0: Absolutely.
1: And it creates, I feel like it creates angst and anger and disappointment in them because they feel like at 21 or 22 or 23 years old that they should already have a $100,000 job and own their own home and have two cars in the garage. And like, where did you get this expectation from?
0: From TikTok, social media.
1: You know what I'm saying? Because, yo, listen, I was selling a lot of drugs at that age. And I didn't have that type of, you know what I'm saying?
0: Oh, it's funny.
1: Like, but you know what I did? You know what I did with that money?
0: Right.
1: I saved it and I bought a house. And cars and started businesses.
0: Man, you know, if they did a biopic of your life, boy, I bet you that would be a hit. That would be a hit.
1: I mean,
0: Trump father. The origin.
1: I was a nice guy, though, man. I was a nice guy. Wouldn't say I was a good fella, but I was a nice guy.
0: Right. Let me make you an offer that you can't refuse.
1: A nice guy. I did a nice thing. I took good care of you.
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7: We have a collision in Homewood on 65 South after Oxmoor, exit 256. The left-hand lane is blocked. It's a four-mile backup with a 25-minute delay. We have an overturned vehicle South Martin Street at Oak Tree Street in St. Clair County and a crash on 65 North before the Shelby County Airport exit, exit 234. I'm Phil Carter.

0: So there was a article put out, or a question post, more I should say, by I Love Birmingham Food. You can only eat at 5 Birmingham restaurants for the rest of your life. Which do you choose? I expanded this out to be the Birmingham metropolitan area, just for ease of easiness and consideration. And it was a very, very tough list when I started thinking about it. Lots of folks have responded to the question, so let's get to some of theirs. Anthony Ross, in no particular order, says Grand Casino, Nicky's West, Kobe, Rusty's Barbecue, and Vicini Pizzeria, and gives an honorable mention to my brother from another, Fat Sam, if he was still with us. Let me see. Who else? Dana Farrow says Nicky's West, Giuseppe's. Listen, if you've not been to Giuseppe's, hidden little gym over on the south side, super good.
1: Mm-hmm.
0: Go check that out. Sir and West, Great Wall, and Don Tacho's. Sir and West, listen, Sir and for me really is like the OG sushi spot in the city of Birmingham. The Super Crunch from Surin is often imitated but never duplicated. It is the best sushi roll in the city. No question. Argue with your mama. And if you're not going there looking for sushi, the Wing of an Angel at Surin is fantastic. They have this machine that surgically debones large chicken wings, and then they stuff them with like crab and shrimp and a whole bunch of other stuff, and season them up, dip them in tempura, and then deep fry them. Mm. And it comes out on a bed of noodles. So good.
2: And they said Don Tacho?
0: Yes.
2: All right, so that's right here, not too far from the radio station, right here in Homewood. It's in the shopping center of the Publix. I go there pretty much a lot.
0: Never been.
2: And when I go in there, the young lady who normally takes my order, she already knows what I normally get. I normally get the asada fries, which is basically steak, has the pico, sour cream, jalapenos on a bed of French fries with the cheese and sour cream. But I instead of doing the steak, I do chicken. Man, it's so good. The queso birria tacos off the chain. The street corn.
0: Mm-hmm.
2: Oh gosh, so good. And then on top of that, they got the actual fruit juices, you know, like the they got the cucumber lime, they got the mango, they got the horchata, they have all these different drinks, and I love getting the drinks as well too. It's a really, really good little talking about hidden gem,
0: right?
2: Yeah,
0: I'm gonna go check that out.
2: Really good.
0: Let's talk to Nancy. She's been holding, and we appreciate it. Nancy, what's up, love?
3: Hi, darling.
0: How are you, babe?
3: First, I want to volunteer to be the traffic girl.
0: Please, what you got?
3: when what's his name, the funny one's off, because she acts like she doesn't know where she is. So, but I'll say I want to support you in your quest to become the winner.
0: Thank you.
3: And mention to people that the James Bearden Foundation is a 501c3, so they are not only supporting you, they get a tax deduction.
0: There you go. That's beautiful. Thank you very much for that.
3: And other than that, y'all have a marvelous day.
0: You too, love. Thank you very much.
2: I appreciate that.
3: You're welcome. All y'all right. Have a good one.
0: You too,
3: thank
0: love.
3: You.
0: Peace. I will also say, another friend of the show was also nominated and is also participating. Now, she's not in my group,
1: mm-hmm.
0: So, you know, we don't have to take the gloves off yet. But please also go vote for Karen Jones from Karen Jones Food and Family.
2: Oh, yeah.
0: Her information is on her Facebook page as well. But go support our sister Karen Jones.
2: Now, if she ever opens, I know, look, go get her cookbooks. Just phenomenal. Go check out her YouTube channel as well, too, Karen Jones Family. She has a wonderful YouTube channel where she just cooks and just talks about the recipes and all that stuff. You're going to be hungry and salivating once you get done watching it. But if she ever has a restaurant,
0: oh yeah,
2: man.
0: And a beautiful soul to boot. David Sayers says, Bamboo, Hot and Hot, Casa's Barbecue, Rougarou, and the Pita Stop. Now, I will say, several people who commented on this post mentioned the Pita Stop. It goes without saying that I only recognize one Pita Stop, and that's the original Pita Stop off of 11th down on the south side. It looks the exact same as it did when I walked into that place 35 years ago. It still smells the same. It's good, bad, or indifferent, whatever. But it has not changed. The food is still fantastic and on point. Another Birmingham institution that's getting a lot of love on this list is Taj India. Widely recognized for their buffet and flavors. I don't care for their flavors, but lots of people do. That's just a personal.
2: And he's talking about Indian food in general.
0: That's just a personal thing for me. Jinsei, Chez Fon Fon, Food Bar, Mudtown, Da Vinci's, Cafe DuPont.
2: Cafe DuPont is really good.
0: Yep. Richard Dixon says, Chubb Fathers. Thank you, brother. The Fish Market, Bob Baumhauer's, Troops Pizza, and Mr. Wang's. Not an unreasonable answer from a man who loves the theater.
2: Wow.
0: Sorry. Wow. Shots fired.
2: Wow.
0: He caught a stray.
2: Mm-hmm.
0: I didn't even mean to. It's funny. So if you could only pick five places, where would it be?
2: One is definitely going to be Tacos Don Tacho.
0: Okay.
2: That's the actual name of the Mexican restaurant right here in Homewood. That's a really good spot. Uncle G's. Definitely love that Detroit style pizza, that pepperoni with the hot honey. Oh, so good. Like, if I wasn't trying to like lose a whole lot of weight and I didn't care. Matter of fact, if I was just back in my 20s, and yeah, I would be eating that pretty much. That and the Don Tacos, Tachos, almost every single day. I hate that he's no longer he had to shut the restaurant down, but we had the guy who did the Asian the Chinese restaurant up in Pelham, right next to
0: Walk On Ends.
2: Yeah, man, Walk On, man. When I tell you I used to get that orange chicken with the rice, and it was just like fried perfectly. That was another like a good like hidden gem, really, really good, flavorful. And then he had a little buffet line as well, too. Nothing too much, but it was really good. Let's see. That was, what, three? I got to think on the other two because I'm a creature of habit. And so let me figure out the last two. You go
0: ahead. I'll give you. Not in a particular order. The original Gus's Hot Dogs downtown.
2: Oh, yeah. Yeah.
0: Ocean. One of the most forgotten fine dining restaurants in the city. Been around for a long freaking time at this point. Doesn't make a whole lot of lists. Don't get talked about a whole lot, but they just keep serving great food and people keep showing up. So, Capella. I just adore their pizza. And that's tough, man. I love Uncle G's. It's fantastic. But if I was only able to eat one style of pizza for the rest of my days, I would want that super thin wood-fired pizza from Capella. Ellie's, Jerusalem Grill. Huge fan of Mediterranean food. It might be... It's a top three category of cuisine for me. Lots of stuff on the menu I really like. And I just really like Ellie. He's awesome.
2: Mm-hmm.
0: And then fifth for me would be Saigon Noodle House. Because the banh mi dunked in the pho is just, yeah. Yeah,
2: and
0: so that's
2: they get their that's, bread. That's, for that banh mi is really good.
0: They make it.
2: Oh well, then nah, I can see.
0: So yeah, and I had to do a follow up five.
2: Yeah.
0: And my follow up five was Smiley Brothers, Brother Paul's, and Herd's Barbecue. Got a tie for barbecue, and I make the rules, so I don't care if they like it or not. L.A. Burrito down in Alabaster, and Panda House in I'm sorry, not Panda House. Nori Thai. I think that would round out my. I'd be missing some Italian food, which would be unfortunate. But you know, I mean, I'd get it with the pizza. Mm-hmm. I get not getting the pasta would kind of suck, but it is what it is. I'd be pretty ecstatic if I could have those 10 options. There's enough quality things on those menus that I would be plump and happy for the rest of my days.
2: So I'm glad you did that, because it was so hard, because you know, when you only have to pick five, I felt like, dang, I'm gonna be missing out on a whole bunch of other spots.
0: No, I mean, the rules are still, you just get five.
2: Right.
0: I just did an additional five, because as much as anything, you know, like, the people who look at my stuff, mm-hmm, are all friends of mine, you know, and like, I have really good relationships with the 10 people that own those particular businesses, minus Ocean, you know, but I have a very good relationship with all the rest of the people, and I love them dearly, and I love their food.
2: Right.
0: So,
2: steakhouse, I mean, there's a lot of different ones. Like I said, sometimes I am a creature of habit. You know, Firebirds is one of them places I definitely like to frequent, especially like on a Friday when I get off of work, you know. Little Betty's Steakhouse right there in Mountain Brook. It's a good one. Now, if I want kind of like growing up and I want kind of get that hood type of flavor.
0: But well, look, now hold on. You're just naming restaurants now.
2: No.
0: You named three restaurants, you needed to add two more. The only five that you could eat at for the rest of your days. I gave an additional five because you were deciding on your final two.
2: Well, that's fine. But you gave me the green light to do the additional five, so I'm giving my additional five on top of the additional five that you did. So, hey.
0: What are the other two that go with the original three?
2: Oh, well, I already gave you two, right? I gave you...
0: So give me the... You can eat at five restaurants in Birmingham or the Birmingham Metro for the rest of your life. Run through them again for me. Don Taco Nachos.
2: See how he likes to change what I
0: No, I'm not changing anything.
2: All right, let me finish, right?
0: I'm trying to figure out what your five were.
2: Yeah, so I said Don Tacos.
0: Right.
2: I said... dang, now you made me forget what I said.
0: You love these places so much.
2: I do, man. I do. I'm, man. Okay. And then when you said some other ones, it triggered some other things too. All right. What else? Gosh. Okay. So Wing City, chicken wings and grill and seafood. They serve like.
0: So that's two.
2: Yeah. So they serve the fried chicken wings with the fried rice. You can get fried rice, chicken wings, fish, burgers, all that stuff on there.
0: Okay.
2: It's always good.
0: All right, so we got two.
2: Now soul food. I like my mama and them right now. But also shout out to Brandon Hicks. He does a good job too. So it's like a tie. Yeah.
0: Okay, so we got three.
2: Yeah.
0: So we got three. We need two more. You said Uncle G's. You keeping them on that list?
2: But see, I like my Chicago style. So
0: going Tortugas?
2: Yeah, I'm gonna have to do the Tortugas.
0: Okay, going to Tortugas
2: flash, four. Okay. Uncle G's.
0: Okay, I'll give you that.
2: All right, where am I at? Five?
0: You're at four. I'm at because four? we're gonna combine the two pizza places.
2: Right. Okay.
0: So you're technically gonna get six, and everybody else is getting five.
2: Hey.
0: That's privilege right there.
2: Yes. I got my white card, white pillars card in my office. I need to bring that out.
0: Been hanging out with JD too long.
2: Hey, that does have some perks. I ain't gonna lie, it has some perks. Let's see. Ooh. What does that say? I already said Firebird, right?
0: Well, no, if you say Firebird, that's five.
2: That's five?
0: Mm-hmm.
2: Oh. But then I said Firebirds and Slash. Little.
0: Well, you initially said them in your second five, but if you want to put them in your and you only get five spots, I mean, you can dream about the extra five right. while you're eating at the first five.
2: Right. Right. Yeah. Okay.
0: Firebirds?
2: Yeah, I could do Firebirds.
0: You're so unsure.
2: I mean, because there's like some other ones that I, it's like, because I love, you know, the butcher shop over there off of exit, whatever, the Tank Farm exit. You know, you just mentioned his name.
0: Smiley Brothers.
2: Smiley Brothers, yeah. You know. I feel bad because I'm leaving some of these folks out.
0: Well, you only get five. There's like 5,000 restaurants in the Birmingham metropolitan area.
2: But here's the thing. When I was missing out on my two, he was like, look, I got five, but then I got my other five I'm going to do. So I'm going to do 10. And then, anyway, it's cool. School.
0: It was my second five,
2: right?
0: So was an additional five. That I was just restaurants I would be thinking about while I ate at the five that I mentioned.
2: Well, I'm gonna be thinking about those too.
0: All right, there you go.
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0: Yo, if you're hungry and down close to the 007, you got an hour left. 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Obviously, this is a subjective thing. 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We are typically included. And anytime that we're included, I'm humbled and grateful for the opportunity. 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I have not personally been to Jack Brown's, but know lots of people who have and really enjoy it. 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The Big Spring Cafe in Huntsville, I've not been, but I've heard great things. Vicky's Lunch Van in Montgomery. This lady's story is absolutely amazing. Her food is fantastic. And if you don't know, she was a single mother. She was a nurse. Her husband passed away. I think she had four or five kids. And instead of wilting, she decided that she needed some extra money. And so she started creating burgers and sandwiches and originally took them around in her van. And she went from there to a brick and mortar and is now constantly regarded as one of the best places to get a burger in the state. And I just love the story. J&J Grocery. Oh, man. Look, y'all. It's 2026. You can tell people that can't smoke inside. It's okay. The Depot in Helena. Joe Mama's in Millbrook. Henry's Burger and Cream in Brookwood. And Whiskey Trot. Whiskey Foxtrot. Burger Dog. So, there you go. Tanamara. Where your heel, where you'll hear a couple taste buds on a microphone. Breaking bread. Breaking bread. A couple taste buds on a microphone.
2: 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Love everybody.
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